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We'll keep it here. 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Trojans trying to add to it. 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The Mighty 790 KFGO Fargo. I want to thank all the people also listening to the simulcast on the Barnesville YouTube channel, on the high school YouTube channel. Fourth and eight, handoff give. Dunham has it. Looks like he crosses the 20-yard line, gets down to the 18, need to get to the 19. So that will be another Mission Ready Chiropractic first down. Mission Ready Chiropractic, recover from injury, move better, and perform at your best. So clock keeps on rolling here. 1:27 left in the first half. Trojans offense trying to move quickly. Got wholesale changes here for the Ram defense, and Strange should take advantage of it. He can. Going to get the snap off. Delay give, back to pass, and he sacked, and it's a fumble, and it's going to be a fumble, and it's going to be recovered by the Rams at the 30-yard line. Nice job there of getting the fumble recovery, forcing as Jake Strand, Michael's his brother and assistant coach, trying to get it off and coming up to make a mess. It was Hayden Picard. He's a sophomore, 199-pound, 6-foot sophomore. And a nice job there of breaking it up. So forcing the turnover. It'll be first down and 10 for Roseau, trailing 22-8 at their own 30-yard line. Crank back in shotgun formation. Looking for a man deep, and he's going to get Barabich in a one-handed catch. What a catch there by Jordan Barabich. Comes out of the backfield, gets it a first down, a Mission Chiropractic first down. One-handed grab, kept one-footed bounce. That'll move the chains. Clock stops at 1:03 left in the first half. They're at their own 49-yard line. Crank just threw it up, and Barabich brought it in. What an athlete. Amazing play there by Jordan Barabich. Two split out to each side. Crank, shotgun. Back to pass. The lefty. This time Thorkelson brought it, and it's dropped. Barabich could not bring that one in. Again, things are a little slippery out here. Just one of those classic cases you see at every level of football, kind of looking upfield before he really got the ball corralled. So it'll be second down and 10. Clock stops at 59 seconds left here in the first half. Barnesville leading 22-8, trying to keep the Rams out of the end zone after that turnover. Two to each side. Crank in the backfield. Barabich next to him. Back to pass. Crank. He's hassled, and he's going to be sacked, and he's going to be driven out of bounds. It's going to be about a 3-yard loss. Bring up a long third down now, about third down and 13 to go. Moving deeper in their own territory at the own 46-yard line. So big third down coming up. Clock stops at 49 seconds with Crank getting driven out of bounds. Thorkelson in on that. Also harassed a little bit by Charlie Peterson. Crank, shotgun, rolls to the far side, trying to look for something. Now he fumbles, and now it's picked up by the Trojans. A recovery there by number 51, Colin Gromish. And it's going to be a first down. So the Rams fumble it almost the way that they got the ball back last possession. A strip ball there. I did not see who stripped it, but great job. And Colin Gromish is able to come in and get that recovery. So
With that turnover, clock stops at 43 seconds.

0: minutes left in the first half. Barnesville leading on the Peterson Farm Seed scoreboard, 22-8. Jake Strand, this time different formation again. Conley out to the far side, Dunham to the near side, jars the fullback. They hand it off to him, and he has nowhere to go as he is met quickly by Toby Bryan. The big junior, nowhere to go. And are we going to have a timeout? Are we going to let it roll? 30 seconds? Not much going on. But Toby Bryan swallowed up Matthew Jarr quickly there. It looks like they're just kind of maybe content with having one more play with 20 seconds left here in the first half after that last possession. They had the ball stripped away. 10 seconds left. Two split out to the near side, Conley and Dunham. Strand trying to look deep, and he's trying to get an escape here, and he's going to be driven down. Not a sack. He picks about 2 yards on the play. But that'll end the first half. We got the Acme Equipment halftime show coming up. But that ends the first half of play. And on your Peterson Farm Seed scoreboard is the Barnesville Trojans 22. The Roseau Rams, they will have the first half scoring. We come back here. 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
0: 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And looking forward to that next week. Got a big matchup coming up, too. We'll preview here in just a little bit. But right now here on the Peterson Farm Seed scoreboard, Barnesville, after trailing 8-0, they are now on top 22-8 in a very rough and tumble physical game, as we predicted in the pregame show. It's our Acme Equipment halftime show. Kick things off, the Roseau Rams kicked the ball off. They won the toss, decided to defer, and the Barnesville Trojans looked to do what they normally do, power T offense, just kind of running it down, and then they were stymied. I mean, give the Roseau Rams defense a lot of credit. They're able to stop this high-powered offense for the Barnesville Trojans, and they're able to force a turnover on downs. Second play from scrimmage for the Roseau Rams, it was Jordan Barabich, who else, takes it 78 yards. He also gets a two-point conversion, so with 7:50 left in the first quarter, it was 8-0 Roseau Rams. Next possession, the Barnesville Trojans had to punt. They were not able to get things going. It just kind of, everything was kind of sputtering for the Barnesville Trojans. They were able to punt it deep, nice bounce on the punt. Roseau, a couple mistakes, and they had to punt deep in their own end zone. and it was a snap that went over the punter's head. They get a safety. They have to kick it off. And then the next possession with 11:56 left in the second quarter, it was Jake Strand getting a six-yard touchdown run. No good on the conversion, but with that safety and the touchdown, it was all tied up 8-8. Next possession, the Trojans were able to get it back quickly, and that was after a fumble, and it was the Jake Strand getting a 60-yard touchdown run. No good on the two-point conversion. That made it 14-8. Another stop for the Barnesville Trojans. Jake Strand was able to go, and it was actually after a blocked punt in the end zone. So special teams really making a difference in this game so far, to say the least. As Riker Kalmin came in, blocked the punt, Matthew Jarr was able to cover it at the 10-yard line, and then it was Jake Strand running in from just a yard out on a quarterback keeper. Then on the two-point conversion, threw it in the end zone to Parker Strum, and that made the score 22-8. And that's where we sit here at halftime on the Acme Equipment Halftime Show. It is on the Peterson Farm Seed Scoreboard, 22-8 in favor of the Trojans. The Roseau Rams will get the ball when we start the second half. We'll have a national news update here coming up for you in just a little bit, and also kind of get your second half going here in just a short few shakes here, as we have high school football going on again on the Peterson Farm Seed Scoreboard and the Acme Equipment Halftime Show. It is Barnesville 22, Roseau 8. 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
9: ABC News, I'm Dave Packer. President Trump says it's just a question of time before the war with Iran ends once and for all. But U.S. troops deployed to the Middle East are having their deployments extended. ABC's Louis Martinez covers the Pentagon.
10: This means that essentially it is an open-ended situation right now for the U.S. military, which has about 50,000 U.S. soldiers, sailors, and airmen in the region. And that buildup has been very constant over the last couple of months, actually just before the start of hostilities with Iran on February 28th.
9: President Trump announcing that he's appointing Adam Tell, Assistant Secretary of the Army for Civil Works, to become Acting Secretary of the Army, effective immediately. This comes after Dan Driscoll resigned as Army Secretary earlier this week. The jury in the Lindsey Clancy murder trial, 6 days into deliberation, still deadlocked. The jury foreperson saying one juror won't follow the judge's instructions about reasonable doubt. This is ABC News. Three Northern California hikers had to be rescued recently, and they're blaming AI for getting them lost.
11: The three novice hikers set off before dawn this past Sunday, hoping to summit Mount Shasta in a day. It was 7 o'clock that night when they finally did, long after the recommended turnaround time of 12 noon. As they descended, they quickly realized they were out of their element. The local sheriff's office, though, couldn't meet them until the next day, so they spent the night up there. When asked why they had done the attempt the way they did, the three said they relied heavily on Google's AI assistant Gemini to tell them the route and what to pack. Rangers say you need to do a lot more than that if you want to stay safe. Sherry Preston, ABC News.
9: Interior Secretary Doug Burgum announced today that excavation work for the construction of President Trump's triumphal arch will begin over the next 2 weeks. The planned 250-foot tall memorial arch at the Potomac River Bridge between the Lincoln Memorial and Arlington National Cemetery continues to face mounting backlash and legal action. Dave Packer, ABC News.
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17: 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Before we head back to Barnesville, Minnesota for the second half of tonight's game between the Barnesville Trojans and the Roseau Rams, we'll take a quick look at your Weather Center forecast from Chief Meteorologist Tom Szymanski. Tonight, he's expecting partly cloudy skies and humid conditions, chance for showers and thunderstorms this evening, low of 64, winds becoming northeast at 6 to 14 miles per hour. Tomorrow, mostly sunny and humid, high of 88, north-northeast winds at 6 to 17 miles per hour. Saturday, partly sunny, breezy and humid, slight chance for showers and thunderstorms, high of 92, low of 68. Sunday, partly sunny, breezy and humid, chance for showers and thunderstorms with a high of 84, low of 68. And Labor Day, for your Monday, mostly cloudy and breezy with a chance for showers and thunderstorms with a high of 78. It's 75 degrees at the KFGO studios. 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
21: 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It's Chris Atterbury. 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Peck missed it. Clemens scores. Here comes Ross. He's going to tie the game. 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
23: Coming up on After News Live, guest host Dane DeCray. You catch him once a month for Law Talk, and he has got the keys between 2 and 5. He's got a great lineup of guests to get you into that weekend groove of Labor Day. 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
0: Welcome back. It is the Acme Equipment Halftime Show. Derek Hansen with you on the Peterson Farm Seed Scoreboard. Barnesville 22, the Roseau Rams 8. Let's go through some scores here on the Minnesota side of the river. It's been a busy night. Some of the 2A action, because both these teams in 8-2A. So quite a few games going on tonight. So I guess the players and coaches wanted a four-day weekend for this holiday weekend. Probably someone will be practicing on Monday. But it's 22-8 here, with Barnesville leading Roseau, Pillager leading Warroad right now. And they got that thing going at 4 p.m., and it's 5 minutes left. Pillager is leading Warroad right now 20-0. Staples-Mountley, we know that they graduate a lot of kids, and at halftime for them, East Grand Forks, the Green Wave, and from 3A, 8-3A, they're leading Staples-Mountley right now 10-0. Monaga over Maple Lake 28-6, and Moose Lake Willow River leading International Falls 12-0. So that's some of the 2A scores that are going on here on this Thursday night. And looking at some local nine-man action, Goodrich Grigoli-Gatsky defeated Hancock with a 3 o'clock start this afternoon, 20-8. And I see a lot of these schools getting in. They got some weather in that area. Warren Alvarado Oslo defeating Ortonville 48-14. And that's just, that's only in the second quarter. Ouch. Okay. And that's a long ways to go for that type of game to go on. And also going on right now, Kitsap County Central and Rotse haven't gotten a score from that one yet. Manoman Wobbin, they defeated Walker Hackensack Eightley 41-0. So the Thunderbirds just kind of doing what the Thunderbirds always do. Belgrade Bruton El Rosa, they defeated New York Mills, or they're leading New York Mills, I should say, 19-0 with 9 minutes left in the first half of that one. And Ottertail Central, they are just just underway against Ashby Branham Evansville, and that's all tied up 0-0 right now. 6A, the Spuds, they are leading Rogers right now. 5 minutes left in the first half, 20-7. The Spuds, one of the top teams in 6A, leading Rogers 20-7. So that's kind of a rundown of some of the games going on around the region this evening. Again, a full slate of games coming up tomorrow night on both sides of the river. We'll keep you updated on that. Of course, check out our social media sites and also KFGO.com. As we get through that the next couple of days with our scoreboards going on. So we do want to get you one 5A score. Elk River leading Bemidji right now in the at halftime at 30-14. But again, we'll have the second half kickoff when we come back here very shortly. And actually, we're going to keep it here. I kind of was stumbling through that, and I guess we'll just keep it here as we're about ready to kick things off for the second half. It is, again, on the Peterson Farm Seed scoreboard. The Barnesville Trojans leading Roseau 22-8. Again, it's been 22 unanswered points. As Barnesville, nice drive to kick things off. They were stymied in the second play of scrimmage for the Roseau Rams. Jordan Barabich, they run all the way 78 yards for a touchdown, two-point conversion. Then a safety and three touchdowns have really changed everything for the this whole complexion of this game. And three touchdowns by Jake Strand, the leader in the clubhouse for your CI Sport of the Game and the post-game show coming up. So speaking of Jake Strand, he is teeing things up at his own 40-yard line. Back deep for the Roseau Rams is, I do believe, we do have Queen, the younger Queen, Lincoln Queen. He is sitting back there, Jordan Barabich and him switching spots. Heath Bauer is also there. Bauer's sitting about the 10-yard line. And the second half about ready to get underway. 22-8, Barnesville leading. Rose will have the ball to start the second half, and they're going to kick it. Going to be bouncing around, and they're fighting for the ball. Bauer picks it up at the 35-yard line. Say 30, gets to the 35-yard line. So 5-yard return there by Bauer. Heath Bauer, a junior, 5'5", 136 pounds. So no doubt the Roseau Rams, their head coach, Mike Picard, wants to do something on this first drive after having an early lead. And then Barnesville defense kind of bowing up and again now taking a 22-8 lead. Two split up, Barabich actually in a slot formation. Out to the wide side, wide slot. Hand off up the middle. Muirhead has it. He breaks a few tackles, crosses midfield, and then he's going to break more tackles. Gets all the way deep into Trojan territory, breaking more territory, tackles, all the way down to the 35-yard line. A 34-yard run there for Muirhead. Bear Muirhead, a 5'9", 197-pound junior. What a run. He's kind of a dangerous weapon. So much focus on Jordan Barabich. Muirhead, a nice carry there. So that is, again, another mission-ready chiropractic first down. First and 10 for the Rams at the Barnesville 35-yard line. Rams trailing 22-8. Crank under center. Barabich behind him. Handoff give up the middle, and not much there. That's Muirhead again. He's just taking guys with him. He will not go down. And the scrum goes all the way for another first down. At least it's going to be really close. They might mark him about a half yard short, but it's going to bring up a second down and short, getting all the way down to the 25-yard line of Barnesville. I tell you, this Muirhead, they're going to ride him. Bear Muirhead will not be denied. They're moving fast. Shotgun formation now for Crank. He's going to be back to pass this time. Play action, and he's going to get over the head of the intended receiver. That was to Queen, I think. It was actually Barabich. Lost that in the sun, looking into it. So a third down and one. They decided to do a little play, pass action from that on a third down. Took a shot. Barabich was open, just overthrew him. So Mike Picard, they are going to huddle this time. They were moving quickly last time. So a third down and one. They're at the 26. They need to get to the 25 to get a first down. Deep into Trojan territory. Crank under center again. He's going to hand it off. Muirhead, he's going to have the first down. Picks up a yard. That's all he needed. So he moves it right to the 25-yard line. It's another Mission Chiropractic first down for the Roseau Rams. Mission Chiropractic, recover from injury, move better, perform at your best. So first down and 10 for the Roseau Rams at the Barnesville 25. And again, on the Peterson Farm Seed scoreboard, it is Barnesville 22, Roseau 8. So this is a big drive for both teams. Rams want to get right back in this thing. Two split out to each side. I formation now with Barabich and Muirhead behind Crank. Crank hands it off Barabich. He jukes around, gets a few yards. Nice move by him. Finally brought down there by Dukic. Eli Amundsen also coming in, filling that gap from his linebacker spot. Pick up about 3 yards. It's going to bring up a second down and 7, moving the ball up to the Barnesville 23-yard line. Moving quickly again. Two split out to the far side. Muirhead in motion. Moves the other side. Back to pass. Crank. The lefty looking for an open man. He's pointing. And he's got the intended receiver. Just overshot him. He had Deshaun Johnson, the 5'9", 180-pound junior there. Just overshot him. That'll bring him a third down and 6. I'm a little surprised. I mean, Muirhead was working so well, and they kind of gotten away from that. Now he's leaving. So third down and 7 coming up from the 23-yard line. Clock stops at 9:37 left here in the third quarter. Barnesville leading 22-8. Wide receivers split out to each side. Eli Queen to the near side. Handoff delayed, and it's met, and it's a fumble, and who recovered it? And I think we had it. Parker Strom came in there and got it. No, actually, a great job there being Johnny on the spot, Braden Dunham. It was a delayed give to the back, Damari Houston. Some type of communication. We do have an injured player. It looks like it just might be a cramp. And we see this quite a bit. In early September, when it's still nice and warm out, a little cramper, it looks like. That's what they're working on. I can't see who it is. Might be Lane Berggren. It is Lane Berggren, but he's up. It's a little cramp. He's walking off on his own strength there, so good to see. Again, very good offensive and defensive line for the Trojans, but you know, it's not very deep, so they need to have healthy guys. Bergen's gonna have to leave the game at least for a snap, but he's now jogging off field. That's great. Just cramped up a little bit there. So the Trojans first and 10 after getting that turnover, and they'll be at their own 25-yard line leading 22-8. 9:31 left here in the third quarter. Delay give and finding some room, and then quickly, Jordan Barabich comes up and just meets Pana to shut him down. And Barabich is down. That's not what I want to see. Barabich is down. And I'm not sure what happened. I don't know if he did he cramp? Oh, yeah, they're working on the leg there. So there you go. It's been warm. It actually cooled off tonight, but Barabich now, he's cramping. They're working on that. So two players in a row now, consecutive plays, both cramping up. And Jordan Barabich, such a thrill to watch, such a great athlete, great basketball player. Of course, that's pretty much in their bloodlines. So hopefully he's going to be able to get out of this and get going. But as we are working out Jordan Barabich's cramp here in his calf, why don't we take a West Funeral Home and Life Tribute Center timeout? It's the little things that make the difference, West Funeral Home and Life Tribute Center. We'll take a minute time. Oh, no, now he's up. Let's take a quick 30 seconds timeout as they get him off the field. Again, on the Peterson Farm Seed Scoreboard, it's Barnesville 22, Roseau 8. This is high school football on KFGO.
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0: And now we have in the first down play, Michael Strand, quarterback keeper, and he twisted. Now he's down the ground. He padded on the now he's cramping up. So now we got everyone. It's been three plays in a row now. We got people cramping up. So there we go. Michael Strand now cramping up. Right after Bergerman and Jordan Barabich. Barabich is trying to walk it off on the far side, and they're still trying to. He's really reaching for his calf. And Jake Strand, who did such a good job, time to get the pickle juice out. That's always been kind of the trick. It's certainly what NDSU has used over the years. So Jake Strand, and we're going to find out. We've got to get a quarterback. Wound up here. All warmed up. Jackson Berg, backup quarterback. 6'2", 160-pound junior. As Jake Strand's walking the sidelines now, limping. So, here we go. Jackson Berg on the field now, running the quarterback position for the Trojans. It's Michael Strand, Jordan Barabich. Three plays, three players in a row cramping up. So a big third down and 10 coming up here. And Conley is next to Dunham. And then handing off a delayed give. And it's Bullgreen with it. Bullgreen might have a first down, and he does. How about that? Aiden Bullgreen, first carry of the game. Nice job picking up that first down. It's a Mission Chiropractic first down. Recover from injury, move better, perform at your best. That's Mission Ready Chiropractic. So Aiden Bullgreen comes in the game. People are cramping up, and he goes and runs for a first down. Because they're working with Braden Dunham. That's the reason. They're working on him on the sidelines. He looks like he's okay. So we're getting kind of mash units on each side of the ball here. First down and 10 for the Trojans at their own 35. Berg, and he loses the snap, and that's your classic backup quarterback, center-to-quarterback exchange not working out. So a loss of about 2 on the play. We'll bring up a second down and 12. Clock's rolling, just under 8 minutes left here in the third quarter. Peterson Farm Seed Scoreboard, Barnesville leading 22-8. Second down and 12. Trojans at their own 34-yard line. Jackson Berg in for Jake Strand, who's got a cramp in his calf. Handoff. Up the middle, breaking free. A nice carry on that play, that time by Pana. Pana able to get some yardage. Picks up about 8 yards on the play. Trojans. Make it third down and manageable. Third down and two. Trojans at their own 44-yard line. Need to get just about to the 46. So third down and two coming up. Jackson Berg, the junior quarterback, takes a snap. Handoff up the middle, breaking free, getting the first down is Pana. Pana gets into Roseau Ram territory. It's another mission-ready chiropractic first down. The biggest thing, stop the clock. 6:44 left here in the third quarter. Move the chains. And now Jake Strand is back in the game. So nice job there by Jackson Berg of managing things, picking up a couple first downs as the backup quarterback. And now Jake Strand's back in as Conley is back with Jar and Pana. Power T back in action. Amundsen, the tight end, to the near side. Strand, again, confusion, and he has to sit down, and I think he might have hurt himself again. And he did. Yeah, he's trying to get up again, but he cramped up again, so they got to come back. Yeah, they're trying to get him ready, so yeah. We'll take a West Funeral Home and Life Tribute Center. Strand tried to make a go of it, but he cramped it again. Looked like he wanted to hand the ball off, but the running back didn't take it. So we'll take it a little timeout here. 30-second timeout. West Funeral Home and Life Tribute Center timeout. It's the little things that make the difference. On the Peterson Farm Seed Scoreboard, it's the Barnesville Trojans 22, the Roseau Rams 8. 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
0: All right, so Jake Strand walking off the field. Trying to pump up his team now, the junior quarterback. And he's, you can tell he's visibly frustrated that he's out of the game. So they'll bring Jackson Berg back in to be the quarterback now. On the loss on the broken play there. Can be a loss of four, so second 14 right at midfield for the Trojans, right at the 50-yard line, leading 22-8. Jackson Berg hands it off. Bull Green, nowhere to go, swarmed by a host of Rams. And so a flag coming up here. We're going to see what the call is here. Personal foul, face mask. Oh, a tough break for the Rams. They get the stop. It would have been third down and long, and now it's a first down. So Aiden Bullgreen.
3: Penalty results in a first down.
0: He gets a face mask. He'll move the chain. So, again, that's another mission-ready chiropractic first down for the Trojans, getting deep into Roseau territory now, all the way down to about the 36-yard line, they'll say. They'll mark it right at the 36. So Jackson Berg in for a Jake Strand, who has a little bit of a cramping issue. So does Jordan Borovich, a star player for the Roseau Rams. And now Jackson Berg under center. Bull Green, along with Conley, they give it to Pana. Pana finds some room, spins around, crosses the 30, gets down to about the 28-yard line. So Tate Pana, nice job on that carry. The 6'1", 175-pound junior makes it second down and three after a 7-yard pickup. They spot the ball at the 29-yard line. Clock's rolling, 4:50 left here in the third quarter. Nice long methodical drive right now for the Trojans, eating up clock and trying to get deeper into Roseau Ram territory, trying to get some scoring here, maybe put this game out of reach. Berg, handoff delayed. Bowl Green pops outside. He moves and fights his way forward, close to the first down marker. He's going to be just short. But nice running there by Aiden Bowl Green. As Braden Dunham is kind of fighting a little bit of an injury. I'm not sure what he's dealing with. He's looking at the trainer, the sidelines. So Aiden Bowl Green's taking advantage here. Picks about 3 yards in the play, and they got 1 yard to go to pick up the first down. Third down and one now for the Trojans. They got to get to the 26-yard line. They're sitting right at the 27 of Roseau. Play clock's down to four. They got to get it going. Hand off, Bowl Green. Delayed give. He fights his way forward. And it's to be awfully close, but I think he might be short. So it's a little bit short. Maybe picked up a half a yard. He needs a full yard. So it's going to be bring up a really fourth down and short. And this could be a big momentum swing here if the Trojans can't pick this up. So here's where we sit. Trojans lead. Roseau 22-8. It's fourth down and one for Barnesville. They're at the Roseau 26-yard line. They need to get right about the 25 and a half. Need a half a yard. Power T formation. Jackson Berg under center. And we got a false start, it looks like, I think. Yeah. Someone moved on that, so they got to move him back 5 yards. So tough break there for Barnesville. Instead of fourth and half a yard, they got to go to a fourth and a long five, almost six. Moves the ball back to the 31-yard line. And they need to get to about the 26. So, see what they have as Jackson Berg's running out to the huddle. They only got 15 seconds left in the play clock here. They got a hustle and a move up. Do they go with some type of reverse? Do they pass the ball here with a backup quarterback replacing Jake Strand? They just get the snap off. It's going to be a quarterback keeper, and he cannot break away. It's a turnover on downs. Jordan Borovich back in the game, and he gets the tackle. As Jordan Borovich coming in after having cramped up a little bit on the first play of this drive for the Trojans. It's a turnover on downs, the second time that the Roseau Rams have bowed up and stopped the Barnesville Trojans in deep in their own territory. So it's first down in 10 now for the Roseau Rams at their own, call it 32-yard line, they say. So still interesting. This is not over by any means. We got 2:40 on the change of possession there. 2:40 left here in the third quarter. Barnesville leading 22-8 on the Peterson Farm Seed scoreboard. Borovich in the backfield. Two split out to each side. Crank the quarterback. Takes a snap. Give it to Borovich. Borovich breaking free. Breaking more tackles. And he's out in the free. Gets across midfield. Well deep into Trojan territory. And he is gone. Touchdown, Roseau Rams. What a run, and we got a flag right in the middle of the field. And the coaching staff for the Roseau Rams holding up their hands saying, are you kidding me? So it's a offsetting penalties. So the touchdown stands. So I think that was after the touchdown is what they're saying. So there it is, Jordan Borovich. A 68-yard touchdown run, second touchdown of the game for Jordan Borovich. And things are getting interesting now, 22-14, point after coming. Crank under center, Borovich behind him. See if they give it to him again. And they do. He bounces outside. He's in. So, folks, we got a ball game. Two-point conversion good in our score. Again, with 2:22 left here in the third quarter. It's Barnesville 22, the Roseau Rams 16. On the Peterson Farm Seed scoreboard, this is high school football on the Mighty 719, 104.7 KFGO.
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0: Welcome back. Barnesville High School, 2:22 left here in the third quarter. Barnesville Trojans, 2:23 actually, on the Peterson Farm Seed scoreboard. After Jordan Barabich's second touchdown of the game, a 68-yard touchdown run, he takes the two-point conversion in. It's 22-16. So just like that, the Roseau Rams, just like in the first quarter, stop Barnesville after a long drive, get a turnover on downs, and they score with a long Jordan Barabich run. Aiden Bullgreen bat deep. So you just have a 6-point game now. It looked like the Trojans had this thing in hand. Again, Jake Strand cramping up. Got to keep catching myself. I'm not saying Michael, his older brother, who was an assistant coach here. I see him and I think of that. And of course, going back to 2014 when he graduated, saw and called quite a few of his games as well. So Jake Strand out of the game for now. And they are going to kick it to Bullgreen, who has it at the 30. Has some room. Breaks free. Gets all the way up to the 44-yard line. He was popped. He was hit hard. It looked like Deshaun Johnson might have got in on them. But Aiden Bullgreen coming in. As Braden Dunham is kind of dinged up. So Aiden Bullgreen has had some opportunities, and he's been taking advantage of it. Of course, his cousin Gannon, great player here, graduated a couple years ago, now playing for the MSUM Dragons, first game. And he's playing right now, actually, up at MSUM against Concordia St. Paul. So Jake Strand's back in the ballgame again, trying to fight off the cramps. Jordan Barabich did a little bit earlier as well after making a big tackle. First and 10 for the Trojans at their own 45-yard line. Hand off, give up. And it's going to be Bullgreen. He has nowhere to go, and he's quickly tackled. Coming in, big Toby Bryan, the 6'7", 278-pound junior, stifling that gap. He loses a yard in the play. It's second down 11. So Trojans kind of trying to figure out how to get through on this really big, physical Roseau Ram defensive line. Second down 11 for Barnesville at their own 44, leading 22-16. 1:45 left here in the third quarter. Strand back to pass, has the man over the middle. It's Parker Stroman. It's almost intercepted. Is it? It is. And Eli Amundson saying, "I have it." And Eli Amundson did have it. That's simultaneous possession. So we're going to say he had it before. It's going to be an interesting call. And now we're going to have a personal foul. I think unsportsmanlike conduct penalty on Amundson. So it's going to be an unsportsmanlike penalty, I think. He said something to the official. So they're going to say it's an interception at the 40-yard line. We've had a turnover on downs, so we got another turnover. It's unsportsmanlike conduct on Barnesville. And now Brian Strand wants to talk to the head official, which he has the right to do as head coach. So it's off the fingertips of Parker Strom. And it looks like Eli Queen was able to get the interception. And I think what the official's saying is before it was stripped away by Eli Amundson, Queen's butt hit the ground, saying he was down. So there we go. So there we, this is a whole different ball game now. First down and 10 in Barnesville territory for Roseau. Barnesville leading 22-16. Jake Strand has three touchdowns. Jordan Barabich has two. He's in the backfield alone. Two split out to each side. Crank, handoff give up the middle, and he bounces outside up to the 40 and breaks a few tackles. Gets a first down to the 30, breaking more tackles to the 20, down to the 19. And now we got a flag somewhere here. We'll see what that's all about. So Jordan Barabich willing his team back into this game. Gets it all the way down to the 20-yard line. First and 10 for Rozo. It's another mission-ready chiropractic first down. Again, we want to welcome all the people on the Barnesville Public Schools YouTube channel catching this game. It's our simulcasting on the Mighty 790 at 104.7 KFGO. 22-16. Rozo only trailing by 6. Brabich in the backfield. Crank. Delay give to him. He's quickly met and then breaking more tackles. Bounces out and he's tripped up. Nice job there by Michael Conley. Conley saving another big, big game by Brabich. Makes it second down and 8 after a 2-yard pickup by Brabich. It's at the 18-yard line of Barnesville. Trying to take advantage of an interception. So second down and 8 for Rozo. Deep in the red zone. 18-yard line. Need to get to the 10 for a first down. Muirhead now in the game. Crank. Back to pass. The southpaw looking. Has a man in the corner of the end zone. And it's going to be caught. No, it's going to be bounced off the intended receiver there. Eli Queen. And it looks like we have another cramp. Queen cramped up when he went to the ground. Nice job in coverage there by Riker Clemine, the cornerback. And, yeah, it's tough. It's just cramping up all over the place. I think we have a flag on the play, too. It's going to be holding the Rams. So the question here, going to back him up, do second down over again, most likely, after the incomplete pass. Clock stops at 9 seconds left in the third quarter. Again, on the Peterson Farm Seed scoreboard, it's right now 22-16, a 6-point lead for the Trojans, but Rose was trying to knock on the door. So Eli Queen limping off. We've had 4 players have to walk off because of cramping so far. It's weird. It's kind of cooled off a little bit. Yet we're in the heat of the summer. So it's second down and 18 to go for the Rozo Rams. 9 seconds left here in the third quarter. Barnesville leading 22-16. And now we got a timeout coming up. So it's a West Funeral Home timeout here. West Funeral Home and Life Tribute Center. It's the little things that make the difference. As we'll take a 30-second timeout again on the Peterson Farm Seed scoreboard. It's the Barnesville Trojans 22, the Rozo Rams 16, and they are driving. 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
0: Tommy Fox back at the KFGO studio. Do want to thank again Jeff Nibby for the Barnesville Public Schools YouTube channel for the simulcast going on. Derek Hansen with you at Barnesville High School. It's been a wild one here. Looked like Barnesville is going to take control of this game. Turnover on downs. Jordan Brabich, 2 touchdowns. Jacob Strand, 3 touchdowns. As we have a split set formation. Delayed handoff, and it's a little bit of a delayed reverse, and not much there. Ball carrier, I think it's his first carry of the game, too, Heath Bauer. Not much there. Coming up there, I do believe, was the defensive player, but that'll end the third quarter. After a pickup of about 2, it's going to be a third down and long coming up for Rose when we come back. But after 3 quarters of play, it's the Barnesville Trojans 22, the Rozo Rams 16. 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
0: Big third down coming up to start the fourth quarter. Jarek Hansen with you. Barnesville High School, Peterson Pharmacy scoreboard. Barnesville 22, Roseau 16. Third down and 15 for the Rams. They're at the Barnesville 25-yard line. Need to get down to the 10. Crank, Brabich behind him. Handoff give, Brabich breaking tackles, and he's finally brought down. Nice job there coming up. Matthew Jarr from his nose tackle position. Pick up about 2 yards for Brabich. That's going to bring him a fourth down and a long 13. Mark him down at the 23. Again, the 10-yard line is where Roseau has to get to. Just underway here in the fourth quarter. Muirhead back into the game now for the Rams. We knew this was going to be a tough physical game, and it's lived up to that for sure. Brabich and Muirhead, I formation behind Crank. Crank, back to pass, rolling out. The lefty has a man open. Brabich, will he get there? He does. He breaks the tackle, gets all the way down to the 4-yard line. Beautiful play coming out of the backfield by Jordan Brabich. So a pickup of about 17 yards there, moves the chains. It's another mission-ready chiropractic first down. Recover from injury, move better, perform at your best. Mission ready chiropractic. So it's a first down and goal. Rose only trailing by 6 at the 5-yard line of the Trojans. So a big play here. Big series here deep in the red zone. Of course, the 2-point conversion is going to be huge. Split out, spreading out the field again are the Rams. Crank, lone setback, Brabich. They hand it off to him. He bounces outside. He's trying to run to the pylon, and does he? I think he's brought out right at the 1-yard line. He's going to bring him a second down and goal from the 1, a 4-yard pickup for Jordan Brabich. What an animal he is. He is just a fun athlete to watch. Left the game for a little bit with cramps, but he has come back with a storm. Clock's rolling. City. And we're going to have a timeout. We'll keep it here. It's a West Funeral Home and Life Tribute Center timeout. It's the little things that make the difference. Again, coming up after the game, we'll have our CI Sport of the Game. And things are getting pretty good here. Kind of looking at the scoreboard going on as the Spuds in action down in Rogers. And 9 minutes left in the third quarter. It's 28-7. Other 2A games to follow. Pillager, it's a final now, defeated Warroad 37-20. Monaga leading Maple Lake 42-12. At halftime, the Green Wave of East Grand Forks is leading Staples Motley 17-0. Some nine-man games from around the region. Fertilebel Trammy after one period is after one quarter is leading Lake of the Woods 20-0. Warren Alvarado Oslo is leading Ortonville 56-20. Goodrich Grigalagatsky over Hancock, final 20-8. All right, second down, a goal from the 1-yard line. The Roseau Rams, 2 split out to each side. Brabich behind Crank. Any guess where they're going to go? Snap, handoff up the middle, and Jarr tried to get him at the 1-yard line. They're going to say it's going to be a third down. Matthew Jarr shot the gap there. Brings down Brabich right at about the half-yard line, so a third down and goal from the 1. Tough physical. We said that with both coaches. Mike Picard for the Rams said it. Knew that would be the case. And it certainly has been. So third down and goal from the 1. Clock's rolling at the 10-minute mark now of the ball game. Now I formation, Muirhead ahead of Barabich. Well, they try to power it in. Crank takes a snap. No, he's going to roll out. He has an open man. He's going to keep it himself, and touchdown, Crank.

0: It's 24-22. Barnsell has to answer. What a game. With 9:54 left here in the fourth quarter. 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
0: Well, what a way to kick off the start of the season here in Minnesota high school football. A lot of games going on all throughout the region. Tomorrow night will be both sides of the river, but Minnesota, week one for so many teams. And the Barnesville Trojans, after being down 8-0, scored 22 unanswered. And then, all of a sudden, we've had the Roseau Rams come up, and they've scored and tied this game up now, two touchdowns unanswered. And with 9:54 left here in the ball game, it's Roseau leading 24-22. After Braden Crank gets a one-yard touchdown run for the Rams, Jordan Barabich doing a lot of running to set it up. A little pooch kick. And it's going to be fielded by Bull Green, who's going to be rolling around. He's twisted down at the 34-yard line. A turn of about 7 yards. So we first down and 10 now for the Trojans. The offense has to answer. As we get going here, first down and 10. Roseau faithful across the way, getting into it. The long drive down here, got to be proud of how their kids have been playing. They play hard. That is a tough physical team. We saw that last year in the opener. They were good, just a few mistakes. And, you know, mistakes have been kind of the story here. Taking advantage of that last drive after an interception. Jake Strand back in the ball game. Power T behind him. And he hands it off up the middle. And it's going to be, I do believe, Conley. Conley picks up about 4 yards in the play. Bring up a second down and about 6 yards to go. So nice job there by the senior who has come back after a couple years off. Coming in play. Nice run for him. Second down, and I'll call it a long five to go for the Trojans at their own 40. Jake Strand under center. Keeps it himself after the fake give, and he's brought down, and what a tackle by Jordan Barabich. Wow, this kid does it all. On offense, on defense, Jordan Barabich is everywhere. So a third down and five coming up for the Trojans. After it looked like Jake Strand had a little bit of room there, he was swallowed up quickly. And they just cannot get anything going, this power T. Good discipline. We talked about that with Coach Picard, how they had to be disciplined and stay in their gaps, and they have done that for the most part throughout the evening. Strand, third and five. Handoff give, delayed give, and it's Conley. He's brought down after about a 3 yard pickup, maybe 2 yards, so it's going to bring him a fourth down, and we'll see what Coach Strand decides to do here. Do they dare punt? I'm going to take the chances. Barabich bringing him down again. So they are going to go for it. Play clock's down to 17. Offense staying on the field. Jake Strand bringing in the play. They got to get this thing going here. This is taking way too long. 5 seconds left on the play clock, and Jake's got to get it snapped. He does. Back to pass. Pop pass. It's too high. No, Amundsen comes up with it. Down to the 30. He's loose at the 20. Down to the 10. First down for the Trojans. What a play. A little tight end rolling out into the flat. A big pass play there for the Trojans. Their first big successful one of the evening outside of a two-point conversion. And it puts them into the red zone.

0: It's going to be a first and goal for the Trojans, trailing by two, 24-22. First and goal from the nine. What a ball game. Clock rolling here, 7:30 left. Jake Strand heads to the huddle. There's stick with the power T. Pana, Conley, and Bull Green in the backfield. Pana goes in motion. Handoff up the middle. Breaking it free. It's a touchdown. Conley.
1: Trojans.
0: 9-yard touchdown run for Michael Conley, and the Trojans are back on top. What a ball game. 28-24 with a two-point conversion coming up. Eli Amundsen, the big pass catch to and run to set up that touchdown by Michael Conley. Two-point conversion coming up. Back to pass, Strand, and he slips down, and he's down. And, man, this is slick conditions after this little bit of rain had. The two-point conversion has been a pain in the you-know-what for the Barnsville Trojans. But with 7:08 left here in the ballgame, we got a dandy going here on the Peterson Farm Seed scoreboard. The Barnsville Trojans 28, the Roseau Rams 24. 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

0: Well, don't turn away. We've had a dandy here going on. Back and forth we go. It's the fourth lead change in this game now. Derek Hansen with you. Tommy Fox back at the studio. 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Also simulcasting on the Barnesville Public Schools YouTube channel. Jeff Nibby helping us out with that as Jake Strand after a Michael Conley 9-yard touchdown run gives the Trojans the lead again after they just gave it up after a turnover. And Michael Conley, a 9-yard touchdown run, point after attempt, no good. Again on the Peterson Farm Seed scoreboard. It's Barnesville 28, Roseau 24. 7:08 left in the game. Kick out of bounds. We'll see if Coach Picard wants to do what Coach Strand did. Henry kick also, it or just take 5 yards and they will. So it looks like they're going to be content having it first and 10 at their own 35-yard line. So who is going to step up here on defense? Can the Trojans stop Barabich? Again, Eli Amundson, the big tight end, setting up that Conley touchdown run with a beautiful catch and run. Right at his fingertips, I thought he might have overthrown it from Jake Strand. He hauled it in and took it the rest of the way. Thought he might go in, but gives the Trojans the lead. Two split out each side, first and 10 for the Rams at their own 35. Handoff, Barabich breaking free. And then closely, all of a sudden, Parker Strom and Tate Ponda come up to gobble him up, but not after picking up 3 yards. So it's second down and 7 now for the Rams at their own 37-yard line. Clock rolling, 6:47 left. How many more possessions do the Rams have in them? As Muirhead's going to come back in the game, who's been a little dangerous coming out of the backfield. That'll bring in the I formation again with wide split to each side. Crank going to take the snap. Hand off Barabich. Bouncing outside, breaking tackles. And he squeezes out. He has the first down. He's going to get across midfield, picking up another first down. Finally, Clemene bringing him out along with Matthew Jarb, but not before he picks up another mission-ready chiropractic first down for the Rams. What a nice run there again by Jordan Barabich. He is something else. And they say he went out of bounds right at midfield, but nonetheless, it's a first down and 10 now for Roseau. Clock stops at 6:14 left in the ballgame. First down, I formation, handoff this time to Muirhead, and he has really nowhere to go. Nice job there plugging up the middle again by the Trojans. And who else? Matthew Jarr coming up from that nose tackle position, the sophomore who made plays like that as a freshman last year. Doing a great job. So no gain. Well, they maybe say a half a yard. Nonetheless, it's second down and about 10 yards to go right at midfield. Keeps the clock going. 5:46 left here in the ballgame. Barnes are leading 28-24 by four. Crank back to pass. Rolling out, trying to find someone. And he has someone, but there's no one looking for the ball. Intended receiver is Keen Johnson, 6'2 junior. Nice job in coverage there by Jackson Berg. So a third down and 10 coming up right at midfield with the Trojans leading 28-24. Rams have it at midfield. Clock stops with the incompletion at 5:28 left in the game. Big play coming up. Run off the field now, trying to get everything straight. Lincoln Foster moves off. Now we got two in the backfield. Crank. Hand off. Back to pass. Torkelson's all over him. And can they get him? No, he just throws it out of bounds. That should be another flag. They say he threw it out of bounds. He was called for intentional grounding on that before. It's a fourth down and 10. They'll say that Muirhead was near enough in the vicinity where it was not an intentional grounding. But a huge fourth down coming up here, and Roseau's not even thinking about, much like the Trojans, they're not going to waste their time trying to punt the ball. Fourth down to 10. Only so many possessions here with 5:20 left. They'll take their chances at midfield. Torkelson wants the crowd to get into it, and they do. And we're going to take a timeout here. Let's keep it here. Again, it's a timeout, a West Funeral Home and Life Tribute Center timeout. It's the little things that make the difference. So setting the stage here, clock is stopped. And the Trojans leading 28-24, 5:20 left in the game. And it's Bennett Dandy. Roseau jumps out to an 8-0 lead. We'll go through the scoring in the postgame show, obviously. And then Barnsell scores 22 unanswered. It's 22-8. And then we had a turnover on downs. Barabich gets a 68-yard touchdown run. And then they get an interception. And then Crank runs it in from 1 yard out. They take the lead 24-22. And then the Trojans answer. No two-point conversions. And the two-point conversions thing, I think they've been 1-for-4 in that category. They did get a safety in this game on a punt snap that went over the punter's head. And that's been the difference in this game. It's been a good one. We said it would be physical to start the game, and it has been. Crank and shotgun. Barabich next to him. Crank, back to pass. And Torkelson's going to take him down! It's a sack by Torkelson. It's a turnover on downs. And the Trojans will have it at the Ram 41-yard line. He is a menace for opposing offensive lineman Owen Torkelson, the 6'4", 225-pound senior defensive end. And he just crunched Braden Crank on that. What a play by Torkelson. Clock stops with the change of possession at 5:14. Now the Trojans are going to just try to run out the clock here, come away with a W, and work on what they got to work on for Pelican Rapids. That's coming up on Friday. So now they're going with a different formation. As Ponda goes into motion, Jake Strand hands it off. Conley fights for a couple of yards. Nice tackle there coming up. Lincoln Queen making the play. Lincoln Queen, the freshman, he stopped a big gain there by Conley. Now Mark Conley down at the 39-yard line, so only give him 1 yard on that carry. Second down and 9. Clock's rolling, 4:47 left here in this game. Trojans leading 28-24, trying to get a sustained drive here to more or less run out the clock if they can't score. They go back to the power tee. Strand handoff up the middle. Breaking free again is Conley, and he's brought down. And he's brought down by the face mask. He didn't see it. If nothing else, he brought him by the shoulder, but I don't think he saw it, or maybe he's just adjusting it, but nonetheless, he picks up about 6 yards in the play, brings up a third down and manageable, a third down and a long three going on for the Trojans into Ram territory at the 33-yard line. They need to get right at the 30. Again, the Peterson Farm Seed scoreboard, 28-24. The Trojans leading Roseau, 3:56 left here in the ballgame. What a way to kick off this 2026 season. 4 seconds left in the play clock. Jake Strand's got to snap it. He does. Hand off up the middle, and he's not going to get the first down. It's going to be awfully close. He is short. So just a little bit short. And they're just going to kind of go down. I think the strategy here is they're just going to let the clock roll down here. 3:23 left. No, Jake Strand's coming out. They're going to get the playoff. Of course, Jake's so heady, a football family, he'll snap it right about where they need to, or they just might call timeout at the line of scrimmage here. Will they go here? Strand does. Hand it off up the middle. Bull Green gets the first down. What a huge run there by Aiden Bull Green. Bull Green picks up the Mission chiropractic first down, the Mission Ready Chiropractor first down. Recover from injury, move better, and perform at your best. Mission Ready Chiropractic. So a huge run there, just a kind of outside zone give to Aiden Bullgreen. Moves the chains. They reset the chains. Clock's rolling, 2:50 left in this hard-fought ball game. Jake Strand under center. Handoff up the middle. Conley bounces it outside. No, actually, that's Jar. Jar gets it, and he moves us forward and gets a first down. Gets a nice run there. He moves forward, moves the chains. Another Mission Ready Chiropractic first down for the Trojans. Exactly the drive that the Barnsville Trojans needed. Eating up clock, not letting Jordan Barabich have a chance to have the ball on the other side. Been quite a game as far as stars are concerned in this one. Clock's rolling, 2:10 left. Jake Strand taking his time. Bullgreen in the backfield. And he'll keep it himself and a little give. And doesn't want to go out of bounds, and he does. And it looks like we might have a face mask. Just caught Jake Strand's face mask, it looks like. If that's a call, that's a huge call. See what the call is here. All right, so they're moving it. Yeah, it's a tough call for the Rams. So face mask against the Rams. Kind of incidental type in high school, so it's a first down and five. Mark it at the 12-yard line. Strand, after he went out of bounds, clock stops. Now handoff, going at the middle. Jar, he's open. Jar, he's in for a touchdown. A 12-yard touchdown run for Matthew Jar should seal the deal for the Barnsville Trojans. What a run by Matthew Jar.
1: Matthew Jar!
0: Exactly what the doctor ordered for the Barnsville Trojans, and that makes it 34-24 with a two-point conversion coming up. Two-score lead now for the Barnsville Trojans. 10-point lead, they'll try to make it 12 here. Jar stays in the game after that 12-yard scamper. Bullgreen to leave. Strand coming in, so is Michael Conley. So Matthew Jar makes it a two-score lead. Strand, two-point conversion, handoff, and it's going to be stopped short. So they're now 1-for-5 on two-point conversions. But with 1:53 left here in the ball game, our score on the Peterson Farm Seed scoreboard, it's the Barnsville Trojans 34, the Roseau Rams 24. 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

0: Derek Hansen with you, Martinsville High School. What a game it's been. Tommy Fox back at the KFGO studios. Jeff Neeby is doing all the production for the Barnesville Public Schools YouTube channel with a simulcast going on. I want to thank you all for being with us, Neeby, no matter how you're reaching us. Appreciate it as always. A great way to kick off the 2026 season. Two tough physical big teams going at it. And Matthew Jarr, a 12-yard touchdown run, two-point conversion, no good, puts the Barnesville Trojans up 34-24. Kickoff coming up here from Michael Strand. Boots it. Kind of squib kick. Bouncer out the 40-yard line, and I didn't know if he was going to get it for a second. It was a squib kick. And it looks like Queen, the younger one, anyway, recovers it. Lincoln Queen. Freshman. So, Roseau has to score twice in a short time to do it with 1:52 left in the game. Barnesville leading 34-24. Tough team. And I think it's one thing to say, this could be an interesting section this year, how tough this team is for Roseau. They have showed a lot of heart tonight, no doubt. And it's certainly not over. His Muirhead's back in the backfield, shotgun, crank. And he's got a man deep, and it's going to be over the head, the intended receiver. That's number 16, Keen Johnson. Berg on the coverage for the Trojans. Second down and 10. Clock stops with the incompletion at 1:47 left here. Barnesville leading 34-24. Brabich in a slot formation. Two to each side. He's one of them. Muirhead next to Crank, the lefty. He's again hassled in the backfield. Throws it deep, and it's going to be caught. It's caught by Brabich, and then he's kind of hit late, and I think that Coach Picard wants it. He was down on the ground. And I understand how that might have been a little frustrating. I think it was just a reactionary hit there. Clock rolls after they set the chains. 1:35 left. Nice catch there by Brabich. Over the middle, slant play, and is it caught? Clock is rolling. It is caught. And it looks like Heath Bauer might have had it. The pickup of like 8 yards on that play, so it's second down and 2 now as they get up to the Trojan 30-yard line. Crank, back to pass. Has a lot of time. Throws it deep, has a man. A nice job there by Jake Strand, just putting his arm up. And I think we might have another cramp. Yeah, we do. We have a cramp on the outside. We'll keep it here. As they're going to take an official's timeout. It's a West Funeral Home and Life Tribute Center timeout. It's the little things that make the difference. West Funeral Home and Life Tribute Center. So again, 34-24. We've had a lot of this, and two of the big stars of tonight's game, both Jake Strand and Jordan Brabich, have been fighting cramp issues. So did Lane Bergman. He had a little bit of issue on the lineman for the Trojans. And now on the outside, it might be Deshaun Johnson. I'm trying to see exactly who it is over there. That's number one or not. We see lightning way north of us here, so kind of storms bouncing up and down the Ritter Valley. We had a little bit of rain here in Barnesville, but not much as far as lightning anywhere near close here. The Rosa Rams, tough physical team. They're going to be an interesting team to watch throughout Section 8 AA, there's no doubt about that. They are good. So, Johnson does limp off. A third down and 3 coming up for Roseau. Trailing 34-24. 1 minute and 4 seconds left in the game. Third down and a long 2. They need to get to the 28. They're at the 30. Crank. Back to pass, has a man. It's dropped. What a play there. Defensive play there by Berg. Jackson Berg making a big hit on the intended receiver there. I think, again, that was Akeem Johnson. Just couldn't hang on to it. So a fourth down and a long 2 coming up. at the Trojan 30-yard line. Snap back, crank. Trying to find someone open. It gets at Brobich's feet, and it's no good. It's incomplete. Just a little bit of a short throw there. Brobich could not bring it in. It's a turnover on downs, and the Trojans will seal the deal now with a victory formation. 55 seconds left in the game. What a game this has been. Coming up in the post-game show, we'll have our CI Sport of the Game, and boy, there are a lot of folks who are deserving tonight on both sides of the ball and for both teams, really. I don't know if I've ever given the CI Sport of the Game to an opposing player on the losing team, but Jordan Brobich, what a night he had. Two touchdowns and set up another as the victory formation for Jake Strand. Have to see if they snap it one more time. And that's going to be awfully close. Might have to do it one more time. And that should wrap her up. What a ball game tonight. What a way to kick off the 2026 high school football season on our airwaves of both games that we'll have on 740 The Fan, our sister station, and right here on the Mighty 790 at 104.7 KFGO. Your final score on the Peterson Farm Seed scoreboard is the Barnesville Trojans 34, the Roseau Rams 24. The postgame show coming up here on the Mighty 790 at 104.7 KFGO.
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0: Hand off again. Brobich trying to make his way up and scoots through, and he is free at the 40, all the way to the 50, and it's going to be a touchdown for the Roseau Rams. I do not see any flags. Touchdown Roseau, and it's 6-0 on the first drive of the game for the Rams after they got a turnover on downs. Now Pana in motion. And it's going to be a keeper by Strand. Spins around, he breaks free, and he's loose at the 40. Down to the 30, gets all the way deep into Ram territory at the 10. It's a touchdown, Jake Strand. A 60-yard touchdown run for Jake Strand. And the Trojans go up 14-8. Yeah, what a performance by the two stars of each team. Jordan Brobich for the Roseau Rams, two touchdowns and some big tackles. Some big catches as well for the Roseau Rams. And much of his running set up the final touchdown for the Rosa Rams, and Brayton Crank, the quarterback, on the one-yard run. But it wasn't enough, as the Barnesville Trojans tonight defeat the Rosa Rams 34-24. And that'll set up our CI Sport of the Game with the last touchdown that you had. As Jake Strand, he had three touchdowns tonight. He's fighting Crank. So is Jordan Barabatro, all that matter. And just so many great players. You know, Muirhead for the Rosa Rams had a couple of great plays. I thought the young quarterback Crank, and as a sophomore, we saw a little bit of him last year. I thought he played pretty well as a freshman coming in, I think, after an injury, and did a nice job. Well, set up the scoring here. You just heard that first touchdown by Jordan Barabic, set up by a turnover on downs, as I mentioned. The Trojans, I mean, they were driving the ball nicely. That was about a five-minute drive, and then all of a sudden, Jordan Barabic takes the second play from scrimmage for the Rosa Rams, takes it 78 yards. The point after attempt, the two-point conversion was good. It was 8-0. And then the Trojans, they had to punt, and Rosa had it. A nice bounce kind of got the Rosa Rams down deep in their own territory. The Trojans force a punt, and then the snap went high, went over the head of the punter. That made it 8-2, and the Trojans got the ball back. And so that's when that big drive came at the next possession, and it ended in the early part of the second quarter. 11:56, Jake Strand gets a 6-yard touchdown run. Point after attempt was no good, but it was 8-8 after the safety. And then the Trojans able to get a stop, and then that was right away kind of a sudden change thing. 9:26, Jake Strand, he's able to take it 60 yards on that touchdown run that you just heard. The point after attempt was no good. That made it 14-8. And then after a turnover, the Trojans go down again. Jake Strand gets his third touchdown of the game, a one-yard touchdown run. The only point after attempt that worked out for them, they're 1-5 on point after attempts for the Trojans today. He throws it to Parker Strum. It's 22-8 as we go into halftime. And then the Trojans, well, they're kind of driving a nice drive going down, and much like the first quarter, they were stifled. They were stymied. And they had a turnover on downs. Well, what does Jordan Barabic do? Same thing as he did in the first quarter. He runs at 68 yards. Point after attempt was good again by Barabic. And it was a 22-16. All of a sudden, we got a ball game. It's only a six-point game. The Trojans, they throw an interception, a little bit of a controversial interception, because it kind of looked like we did have a situation where it looked like Eli Amundson made a came down with the ball. Instead, they said that Barabic had it. And it turned out to be a big play in the game, because the Rams went down, scored again after Barabic and Muirhead had a couple of nice runs. And it was Frank going in, the quarterback. Quarterback keeper 1 yard out, and the point after attempt was good. And then the Rams took the lead. So it was the fourth lead change of the game until we got to the fifth lead change, as the Trojans went down, had a couple of nice runs. And then it was a fourth down and about a fourth yard to go, and then they pass the ball. Jake Strand, he finds Eli Amundson, outstretched hands, was able to catch it off his fingertips. He takes it down from about midfield, gets all the way down to the 9-yard line, and then Michael Conley took it from there, gets in. The Trojans go up. The fifth lead change of the game, 28-24, with a point after attempt, not good. As I mentioned, they were 1-for-5 in that category, and then the Trojans, they were able to get a stop again, able to force a turnover on downs, and they went down, were able to score. Matthew Jarge, 12 yards out with about a minute 34 left, and point after attempt was no good, but they got the two-score lead. They're able to finish out, and that was the final score, 34-24. Trojans go 1-0 on the season. And it's Holly and Pelican Rapids tomorrow night. They will face the Vikings next week in Pelican Rapids for week two. So what a game tonight. What a way to kick off the season here for Minnesota high school football. Next week, we're going to head over to the North Dakota side. Nate Cohen and Tommy Fox will have the call. And one of the top teams in the state, Kindred, they're going to be hosting Bismarck St. Mary's down in Kindred. And we'll talk about high school football all week long. Some of the scores taking place tonight going on, should mention the Golden Gophers, they're leading Eastern Illinois, no big surprise, 34-7. That is pretty much expected as far as that is concerned, with a FCS team coming to Huntington Bank Stadium, that is for sure. As far as Minnesota scores going on right now, well, I want to give you an update on that Spud score. The Moorhead Spuds, 48-23 over Rogers, 6 minutes left in the fourth quarter. So the Spuds going to go on to victory, go 1-0 in the season with that tough schedule that they have. They're going to go on to win 48-23 again late in the fourth quarter. 2A action. Pillager defeated Warroad tonight. It was East Grand Forks late in that game. It's 24-0 over Staples Motley. Moose Lake Willow River defeated International Falls. Monaga over Maple Lake. Jackson County Central, your defending state champions again, 23-15 over Maple River. Two really good teams there. Maple River is always tough to deal with. Eden Valley Watkins over Atwater ACGC. 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And looking at 1A ball, Manoman Wobbin, they roll it up on Walker Hackensack Akeley, 41-0. Red Lake County over Pine River Bacchus, 42-6. And then Park Christian going into Polk County West, 14-0. Ada Borup's leading Bagley right now, 16-8. And a nine-man action around this area, Goodridge Grigogatsky over Hancock, 20-8. Warren Alvarado Oslo defeated Ortonville, and Black Duck over Bertha Hewitt. A bunch of games going on right now. Actually, that game's only in the third quarter with Black Duck and Bertha Hewitt. Furtable Traby leading Lake of the Woods right now, 20-0. But again, our final score tonight, it was the Barnesville Trojans on the Peterson Farm Seed scoreboards defeating the Rosa Rams 34-24. We want to thank again our sponsors of tonight's game. Dean's Bulk Service, Muscatel Ford, Olson Pools and Spas, Valley Truck Gear, Satellite Solutions, CI Sport, and your CI Sport of the game, yes, Jake Strand, fighting through cramps. He had three touchdowns, threw a pass that set up the final touchdown of the game to seal the deal. Jake Strand, your CI Sport of the game. Also want to thank Acme Equipment, West Funeral Home and Life Tribute Center, Peterson Farm Seeds, Mission Ready Chiropractic, and Acme Tools. 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Again, our final score, 34-24, Barnesville defeating Roseau. Again, catch us next week for more high school football. We'll have it for you. 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
1: Thank you very much, Derek Hansen. 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Before Coast to Coast for your overnight. Tonight, partly cloudy and humid, chance for showers and thunderstorms this evening. Low of 64 degrees, winds becoming northeast at 6 to 14 miles per hour. Tomorrow, mostly sunny and humid, high of 88 degrees, north-northeast winds at 6 to 17 miles per hour. Saturday, partly sunny, breezy and humid, slight chance for showers and thunderstorms, high of 92, low of 68. Sunday, partly sunny, breezy and humid, chance for showers and thunderstorms, high of 84, low of 68. And Labor Day, mostly cloudy and breezy with a chance for showers and thunderstorms, high of 78. 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It's 73 degrees in Fargo-Moorhead. KFGO time is 8:41.
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4: Here's the thing, and I've said this before, and gotten in trouble with it a little bit with certain people in the governor's office, but I believe that this session in large part is about the startup of construction of the military gallery on the Heritage Center and how it doesn't have enough money to keep going and how the state is going to have to put in over $30 million to cover it because construction has started. We can get into whose fault that is, but there are a lot of people out here that are blaming Pace, which is we've had Shannon Schweigert on with us before. He works for and with them, and Shannon is taking a whooping. I mean, he is. In the media, some of these articles are pointing out the amount of money they made versus the amount of money they have collected, and I don't think it's fair to do without getting him on and letting him speak to it. So let's do it. Shannon, good to have you on News and Views.
5: Good morning, Joel. Thanks for having me. We're kind of making a habit out of this, aren't we?
4: Yeah, we are. And I want to know, I'm just going to ask you flat out, if they're right, these people who are blaming you and your organization for not raising the money needed when you were getting paid to raise the money needed, are they right?
5: No, they're very wrong, and here's why. There's a lot of nuances. I work in a niche industry, Joel. There's a lot of nuances to what we're doing. In my testimony yesterday, Joel, I pointed out the difficulty that we have had in representing a very small foundation that stepped to the forefront. The North Dakota National Guard Foundation took a leadership role, despite being a very small foundation with not a lot of history of major gifts. PACE fundraising has been the visible piece of the capital campaign from the beginning. We had to start by building donor prospect lists. We had to qualify those prospects. We basically started from scratch. This is a process. And those who want to point the finger at PACE or say we've been paid exorbitant rates, I'm on air today with you to counter what our friend up in Minot did with me. It's a salacious article, Joel, and it borders on defamation because he says we were paid $430,000 to raise $800,000. We've actually garnered $4.132 million in pledges. And our fees, our actual professional fees, are well within industry standards. In fact, they're about half of what industry standards are. And I'm on the air today with you with the approval of my client, the North Dakota National Guard Foundation, and its leader, its president, Jackie Huber. We are in lockstep. PACE fundraising is the horse to ride to finish this campaign. Our client has confidence in us. We are in lockstep. All of the noise that's going on in the media is doing nothing to help our efforts, and it is salacious, and it is defamation in many regards, and I will explain.
4: Well, go ahead. You're the one getting accused.
5: Right.
4: Your platform. Explain it.
5: So yesterday, first of all, I'll back up to Tuesday. On Tuesday, the fundraising portion, the private campaign portion of this team, North Dakota National Guard Foundation, State Historical Society, Bill Peterson, we had a meeting to get our testimony ready. A decision was made by the leadership that we would not disclose PACE's fees despite the pressure that we were getting. I was getting pressure. The Guard Foundation was getting pressure from elected officials that felt they had a right to know. We decided we were not going to go that direction. For whatever reason, they're a private foundation. I'm a private contractor. We are not under a state contract. However, yesterday, the president of the National Guard Foundation, Jackie Huber, did disclose our fees. She did so at the urging and somewhat insistence of several elected officials. Now, what was disclosed was gross fees. And Jackie Huber and I have had this discussion, and we are in step with what the actual fees are. In our accounting system, Joel, there's $435,508 worth of payments. $36,500 of that is for a feasibility study. A feasibility study in fundraising is an assessment. It has nothing to do with fundraising fees or the amount of money we raised. It's an assessment of the project and the project's ability to attract funding. In addition, there was about $20,000 worth of expenses that certainly can't be counted as fundraising fees because our expenses are necessary to run the campaign. Many of those expenses were for events that PACE coordinated along with the National Guard Foundation to give exposure to our project. These activities were actually outside of the scope. We are committed to this project. We did it anyway. We paid for some of them. We paid for a Grand Forks event out of our pocket, $3,000. So if anyone is out there thinking that PACE or Schweigert's getting rich doing this, they are badly. Actual fees, $379,564.83, 9.1% of the pledges we have attracted, $4.162 million. Joel, in this industry, the standards are set by an organization called Giving USA. The average cost nationally of capital campaigns is 16 to 20 cents to raise each dollar, 16 to 20%. PACE fundraising has been paid 9.1%. Had we not had that $5 million pledge rescinded, that would drop to 4.3%. I'm here punching back, Joel. We want a path forward for our client. We want a path forward for the national, for the North Dakota Military Gallery. But sometimes when you're in a fishbowl and that fishbowl is led by elected officials who think that without context, they know better, things get twisted. And then you get a gentleman like Mr. Port, gets a hold of something and goes off half-cocked. I'm here today to fight back, and I thank you for the opportunity.
4: You bet. That's no problem. I think you should get a chance to respond. I'm going to ask you this, though, Shannon. Do you think that the legislative committee was out of line by asking those questions? Because I think they were well within their rights for saying, as representatives of the state, and knowing that when this session gets done tomorrow, there's going to be a $30+ million commitment from the state of North Dakota towards this project, that I think they were well within their rights by asking how much money you made.
5: I'll answer
4: yeah.
5: that, Joel.
4: Yeah.
5: You know, one of the reasons we're not ashamed of the rates that we see. We provide a service. PACE Fundraising is a team of six professionals. We have everything from design to data systems to event coordination. We have four other contractors who work around us. We're a team. I don't put that money in my pocket. I wish I did. They are not, maybe they're not out of line to ask that, but here we're not afraid or ashamed of our fees. But why should I, as a private contractor, put my fees out in front of my competitors? I'm a private contractor, Joel. I do not work for the state of North Dakota. I'm not under contract. I've never been under the contract by the state of North Dakota. I have in Montana, I have in Minnesota, and I have in South Dakota. Each one of those states, I've been under a state contract where everything is public information. The fact or the issue of what the North Dakota National Guard Foundation is paying PACE Fundraising has very little bearing on this project. If anything, Joel, if I were an elected official, if I were the governor of North Dakota, knowing this number that I just shared with you, I would call PACE Fundraising and I would say, Shannon, I don't think you're putting enough resources into this campaign. I think you should charge more and be along the national average. If I'm rippable, Joel, it's that we haven't charged enough. I know that sounds very, very crazy at this effort. But the point I'm making is, what would happen if you did charge 18%, Shannon? What would happen? We have been frugal with our clients' dollars. We've been partners with our clients' dollars. They are a small foundation that raises money for emergency services for their families, for National Guard families. This is not what they do. Raising capital dollars for a state-owned facility is not what they do. If I were an elected official, Joel, I would turn to the State Historical Society of North Dakota and say, what are you doing to help the North Dakota National Guard Foundation raise money? What are you doing? The answer would be very little. They are one of our partners, but they've had very little to do with any of this private raise. For whatever reason, PACE Fundraising has been the villain in this. And Joel, I know you don't like advertisements, and I'm not going to talk about our successes today, but I would urge anyone who's out there, go to pacefundraising.com and look at the projects that we have successfully funded in the state of North Dakota. It includes hospitals. It includes universities. It includes human services organizations. This is terribly unfair. And go look for yourself. Don't listen to the owner of PACE Fundraising. Go look for yourself. And then when you get a person like Rob Port involved, wow. You know, I think Rob Port would be very interested to know that his employers are donors to the North Dakota Military Gallery project. Did I break confidence? If I did, so be it. Rob Port's employers are supporters of the North Dakota Military Gallery project. You can rip on me all you want about that number, Joel. We started from scratch. We are maturing as a campaign. We started with nothing. We're maturing as a campaign. We are literally the heart and soul, along with the North Dakota National Guard Foundation. We've had very little assistance from the state agency. We're appreciative of the $39.2 million that that the state has put in. We're appreciative of the bill that we hope they're going to pass today because it gives us the opportunity to finish our private race.
4: Shannon, I'm going to come back to you in just a second. And so here's what I'm going to ask you. I'm going to make a comment here, and I think I speak on behalf of a lot of people listening when I say that there's an assumption that the general public has about individuals who do your job. You know, we all know it's a hard job to do. To ask somebody for money is a hard job. So let's just throw that on the table. But I think most of us, myself included, would make an assumption that the funds that you would be paid would be a percentage of those that you collect. When you think of Pace, the firm that is in charge of raising dollars, they've been hired by the North Dakota National Guard Foundation for this military gallery, which is part of what's happening here at the special session in Bismarck, which is where we're at. Shannon Schweigert is Pace, he and his staff. But Shannon, I asked you before the break, which gave you plenty of time to think about the answer. I said, you know, most people, I think, would assume that whatever the funding level is for your firm, it would be based upon the percentage that you raise. And I'm just curious if that's not something that's an industry standard, or where are we at with that?
5: Our standards, our ethics and practices in our industry are governed by an organization called the Association of Fundraising Professionals, AFP. There are chapters worldwide, but there are chapters here in North Dakota and Minnesota that govern these types of issues. We are forbidden to do percentage-based fundraising by the ethical practices set by AFP.
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15: ABC News, I'm Dave Packer. Jury deadlock in the Lindsay Clancy trial. Her defense attorney suggesting a lone juror is not listening to the judge's instruction and is all that stands between the Massachusetts mother who killed her three children and a verdict of not guilty by reason of insanity.
16: The judge is expected to question that one holdout juror before the jury begins deliberations for a seventh day tomorrow. The concern is the one holdout could cause a mistrial and force this whole emotional, gut-wrenching case to be replayed.
15: ABC's Aaron Katursky. The Trump administration threatening to revoke the tax-exempt status of all private schools using race and admission, scholarships, or other education programs. Authorities in Minneapolis say Wednesday's mass shooting at a department building started outside during an arranged custody handoff. Police say the gunman died in a shootout with responding officers. In total, two residents killed, five other people were hurt, including three police officers. This is ABC News. Texas Governor Greg Abbott surveyed

0: immigration crackdown in Minneapolis back in January. Dave Packer, ABC News.
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0: And welcome back, George Norrie with Jonathan Kahn. Your calls this hour. Jonathan, who controls the altar now? Who's in charge?
1: Well, now it is, I mean, there's two answers to that. One is it is in Berlin on something called the Museum Island in Pergamon. Again, I told you it's been hidden from the public. It's going to be released in 2027, I believe June, by the way. And so one, but the Germany is now under what is the European Union. And the European Union is, so in a sense, the European Union also has the throne of Satan. And the thing about it is that, you know, I mentioned before that in biblical prophecy, well, biblical prophecy, it speaks of something like a revived Roman Empire or resurrection or world thing. Well, the European Union, of all the entities that have ever existed since Rome, European Union has more of the Roman Empire than any other nation or any other entity. And so, and also, by the way, it was formed as the EC under the Treaty of Rome. So, you know, could this entity that now has the throne of Satan, could this be linked to end time prophecy and a really the beginning of nations coming together as one with a one world state, which is really what the Bible says. So this is really linked to the future now. But so I would, so two answers, Germany in one sense, but the European Union in the other, and that links to prophecy.
0: How big is the altar, Jonathan? Kind of describe it to us.
1: Altar is gigantic. Okay, the altar is that, and that's why it came in pieces. The altar is, if you can imagine, it's, by the way, it's not like, you know, like in Indiana Jones, you got the Ark of the Covenant. It's a few feet. Okay, this is like the satanic version of the Ark of the Covenant, but it's it's around 100 feet wide, 100 feet deep. And that is why whenever it moves, it's this is not a little thing. So it came in crates and all sorts of crates on ships across to Germany. When it was moved, when Russia took it, when the Soviet Union took the throne of Satan in 1945, it went in crates on trains. So this is a gigantic thing.
0: How ornate is it?
1: How ornate?
0: Yes.
1: Basically, if you look at it, it is filled with images of pagan gods all around. So it's considered, you know, the people who just get into archaeology say, well, this is a masterpiece of paganism. Basically, it has all these images of gods of, you know, it's like the epitome of paganism.
0: It doesn't have any pictures of what we think the devil looks like, though, does it?
1: Well, that's an interesting thing because, you know, we were once on when I was sharing with you about the return of the gods. And the thing is that the Bible says that, you know, the gods, behind the gods, you know, these are like masks. You know, there are spiritual entities that are behind them. So you could say demonic, you know, is behind it. You know, but remember, the Greeks didn't really know, you know, didn't really have a way to say Satan, you know, let me tell you, here's another thing. The word, you know, we use the word devil, you know, and the word devil actually means something. It comes from the Greek. You know, this is the way it means. It's diabolos, which means the divider. So there is actually a link, but the Greeks didn't realize what this was. So there are links to this because the gods in the Bible are linked to spirits or demonic entities.
0: How many people do you think use the phrase devil compared to Satan?
1: Well, it's interesting because Satan is the word is from Hebrew, that, you know, that's the Hebrew scriptures, and the devil is from Greek, the New Testament, but the same thing. I think most people will say the devil, but Satan is kind of like a name. Now, Satan in Hebrew, Satan, means the opposer, the one who opposes everything. Devil means the divider. Now, this is an interesting thing too, because when you, diabolos, so when you, what happened is when the altar goes to the communist world, you know, in this many of us were born under that. What happens is that the, you know, if the devil's a divider, what happens to the world? The world gets divided into two camps, because if you can divide, you can destroy. The devil's a destroyer. If you can destroy the world, if you can divide it. So the world is divided, and we called it the Cold War. But where did that division begin? It began in Berlin, where the throne of Satan was when the division division began. So even that, even the Cold War, what was the Cold War? The Cold War was the side that had the throne of Satan and the side, the West, that was against it. So you know, even things that we live with, and it almost brought the world to destruction.
0: Let's go to the phones. Bill, truck driving in Oregon, to get us started. Hey, Bill, go ahead.
2: Hey, George. Hey, also congratulations on the book. I just wanted to say, I haven't read it, but it sounds really interesting. I want to be careful about how I word my question, because I get misunderstood. Because I've brought up several times the question of whether or not AI could replace God, right? People assume that's what I want. That is not what I want. Okay. As a matter of fact, I kind of agree with the caller Cornelius. I suspect AI might be the Antichrist intelligence. But what's this got to do with your work? And my question is this: the Permagon is also very, very, by centuries, linked to the ancient Median Persian Empire. Okay, Darius the Mede is mentioned in the prophecy of Daniel, the book of Daniel. All right, he was he replaced Belshazzar.
1: Okay,
2: all right, according to the Bible. Now, The Median Empire was followed Zoroastrianism. Now, George had a guest on one day that said the caricature of the devil. The guy was an expert on exercising demons. He was like an expert on demonology, and he said the caricature of the devil in the Bible is based on Apophis, ancient Greek deity Apophis, right? Now, it's also arguably based on the Zoroastrian, evil entity called Azidahaka. Azidahaka had a trinary nature. Like in the movie Chronicles of Riddick, the Lord Marshall, if you look at his armor, that is the Azidahaka symbolism. That is the Azidahaka symbolism. It's a trinary nature. Now, if you look at Sergei Sobolov, who invented this computer called Septune back in 1958 under the communists, that computer is the origins of AI. And Septune, Soter, which in Greek means savior, and Setal, which means semi-empirical theory of learning, all of them are connected. So I'm just trying to say, and I would like your opinion on this, could this thing actually, instead of being, would it be more accurate to link it to ancient Persia? Oh, and then anti-Semitism, it goes all the way back to Darius the Great. The word anti-Semitism, yes, was I forget the guy's name. It was coined in the turn of the century, 19th and 20th century. But anti-Semitism as a thing goes all the way back to Darius the Great. It's on his tomb. I am Darius the Great, emperor and ruler of the Persians, not Semitic. He made it a point. He made it a point that he is not, that he is in no way Semitic. He was a Persian. All right. And but Darius,
0: what's your question though, Bill? What's your question?
2: Yeah. My question is, have you linked this? Have you tried to examine this connection with Persia instead of Turkey? And have you thought about it in the terms of AI and worshiping a thing other than the Lord thy God?
1: Okay, it's a lot of stuff. Okay, a few things. One is, I would say, when you talk about Satan, not that that's based on the Persian or Zoroastrian, because the Satan comes, actually, people don't realize this, he's in the Hebrew scriptures. I mean, again, so that's way before it could be influenced by anything. But there could be shadows, there could be glimpses of him in other cultures. As far as, you know, technology, when you talk about could that be used in these, in, you know, with the end times and for demonic, yeah, it can. I mean, the interesting thing is that when the Apostle Paul is speaking on Mars Hill, pagan place in Athens, he speaks about idols and gods, and he uses the word in Greek techne, which we get the word technology. So saying that what you build with your hand, and he's talking about idols, it can end up, instead of serving you, you end up serving the idol. And when you talk about when you talk about the technology of AI, you're talking about something that's doing the thinking for you. And so there is a danger. And could this be used when we talk about a one world state, which the altar is linked to, by the way, the throne state, and we talk about end time prophecy, and we talk about even the thing, you know, we talk about, no one will be able to buy or sell without the mark of the beast. Well, you know, how do you do that without this kind of technology? And I'll tell you one thing, which is from the book here, that when the Berlin Wall came down, okay, so now the division of the world comes down, then there's this movement, 1989, and this is coming from Berlin, again, with the altar of the throne, where there's a movement to become one world, globalism, new world order. And the thing is, one of the things that's been bringing the world together is the internet, of course, the web. And you know when the web was conceived? In 1989, the same moment that Berlin, the altar actually changed hands in Berlin. And the thing is that in the language of the Bible, Hebrew, when you see on your computer, everybody sees www, World Wide Web. But in the language of the Bible, W is the letter Vav in Hebrew, and Vav is also the number 6 in Hebrew. So what is it? What's on your computer in the language of the Bible? When you see www in the Bible language, that is 666.
0: Does the Bible make any reference to the altar?
1: Well, the Bible makes the reference. It's interesting. The Bible makes a reference to Pergamon and throne, and and it talks about the altars of the high places. It's interesting. It's calling it that. In the story of, everybody knows the holiday of Hanukkah. It's actually about an evil man who tries to wipe out the biblical faith, and he sets up what's called an abomination on the Temple Mount of God. What was the abomination? Because Jesus says the Antichrist is basically going to set up an abomination on the Temple Mount, or the abomination desolation. What was the ancient abomination? It was the altar of Zeus. And that's at the same time that the altar of Pergamon is built, which is an altar of Zeus. So could the altar of Zeus the Pergamon altar be linked to the abomination desolation that the Bible speaks of? It could be.
0: Let's go to Pamela in New Jersey on the wild card line. Hello, Pamela.
3: Hello. This reminds me of that Biden speech with the altar of, Nuremberg, Pergamon behind him, and with the red lights and the Marines that everybody was spooked out about.
1: Remember it, yes. Yeah. It's interesting. I didn't know then, and maybe we could check that out, if behind him it was, but there's another, the American leader I spoke about, is a different leader, but there's a connection there, but they literally built this thing on the stage for him, and it literally was, without, whether they knew it or not, a reproduction of the throne of Satan, altar of Pergamon, and it was on the convention floor, the whole world saw it, but people didn't realize what it was.
0: And there aren't many former leaders still with us, so it wouldn't be too difficult to guess the possibility, huh?
1: That is true, George. The process of deduction. Yeah, I did. Again, I reveal it in the book. I don't, for the sake of wisdom, I'm not going to do it on the air. But yeah, you can think about it. But it's a very definite person.
0: Let's go to east of the Rockies. Walter, truck driving in the state of Pennsylvania. Hello, Walter.
4: Hey, George. How you doing?
0: Okay.
4: Good. Hey, George. Jonathan, I got a question about. Social media is also a big part of biblical prophecy, because you got a lot of young generations that are following social media, and also to lyrics of music throughout the time from Black Sabbath up to now to rap and other type of music as well too, the lyrics.
0: What do you think of that, John?
1: Well, there's a lot of things are happening with the youth. And the youth are the future. So what you see happening with the youth, you're seeing things go that way. And the youth are, getting, number one, they're getting plugged into the machine. You know, they're more plugged in than we are, or than older people are. And so they're more influenced by this, and they're more into a virtual world, and many of them are not able to relate so much to other people. people as they used to. So this does kind of, this does go along, or I would say it's in alignment with when the Bible speaks about this one world state, and everybody, and you know, and everybody can see one thing at the same time, and there's a one world economy, and everybody's plugged into it. So this does go along with it.
0: Is there something magical about the altar, in your opinion, Jonathan?
1: I wouldn't call it magical, but I would call it demonic or satanic. And I'm not saying like that object has the power, but it does. Listen, the Bible, you know, this is a big thing that the Bible actually is saying. This is linking it to Satan's throne. Now, what's a throne? A throne is where you sit on, a ruler sits on, where his power goes forth, you know. So it, in some way, it's linked to the power of the dark side, and it's linked to the presence of the dark side. And if you just follow the altar, I mean, where it goes, you can see the entire, virtually every major calamity and evil that has come into the world. I mean, on a major scale. So, in fact, I'll throw this in. You know, we have the power now to destroy the world. Now, some people think Revelation, when it talks about the fire, could be linked to it. Atomic power of nuclear destruction. So where did that come from? You know, well, they'd say, well, it comes from New Mexico, you know, the Manhattan Project. No, actually, that fire of destruction comes from the altar of Pergamon, the throne of Satan. Where it all began was in Berlin in 1938 under Hitler, when two German scientists split the atom. So remember, I said the altar is the altar of burnt offerings. It's linked to burning something totally. Well, it's not just the Holocaust, you know, that Hitler, it's also the power of nuclear destruction, and it happened right by the altar, you know, and under Adolf Hitler. And if Hitler had gotten that, we probably wouldn't be here today.
0: What made the altar so evil in the first place? What happened to it?
1: Well, I think that number one, this is like almost like the epitome of the gods and the spirits and demonic practices on this high place of Pergamon. And then the Bible records that's like, it's like a major Christian person was slaughtered at the altar. So when it first is identified that, you know, we don't know, except that the first time we hear of it is the book of Revelation, when it actually literally identifies it. So, and then, but it's amazing, because when you then look at it, this thing is linked to everything. I mean, from, you know, Hitler, Soviet Union, Marxism. By the way, here's another one. When they put the shovels into Pergamon to start digging up Satan's throne, another child comes into the world, and you know what his name was? Joseph Stalin.
0: No way. We'll be back with more with Jonathan Kahn and final calls on Coast to Coast AM.
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1: Good evening. For KFGO News, I'm Darren Selvig. In an 86-6 vote, the North Dakota House on Thursday passed a bill that would ban the sale of natural kratom to those under age 21 and create licensing and labeling requirements and criminal penalties. Republican State Representative Dr. Eric Murphy of Grand Forks, a UND biomedical sciences professor, voted in favor of the legislation. He believes it's important for the state to allow natural kratom to be available to those battling pain.
2: It's safer than THC. We're in a body that allows 10 times the FDA limit for THC, and we call it safe.
1: The National Institute on Drug Abuse says kratom can produce opioid and stimulant-like effects. Republican State Representative Ben Koppelman of West Fargo says the bill is a good start, but it brings questions.
3: I don't know that we've had enough time to know what the outcome of a bill like this will be, whether or not this is the right approach, whether the licensing fees are the right amount, whether this form is the only form that's viable.
1: Meanwhile, the North Dakota Senate passed a bill completely banning kratom and its derivatives and has penalties for its use and possession. Republican State Senator Jeff Magrum of Hazelden was the only no vote. He told KFGO's Joel Heitkamp he's used kratom. Republican State Senator Kristen Roars of Fargo brought up that North Dakota would be the first state in the region to ban kratom.
4: One of our Senate colleagues reminded us that when you're on an island, it means your head is above water. And we have the opportunity to be a leader in our region.
1: Dem NPL State Senator Ryan Brownberger of Fargo believes an important part of the legislation is judges allowing people convicted of kratom possession to take part in drug court.
5: One of the concerns I have is about the consequences of possession of this, because I don't like to criminalize our addicts.
1: Both measures now cross over to opposite chambers for consideration. Federal prosecutors have charged an ICE officer with lying to investigators about the events leading up to the shooting of a Venezuelan man during the Minneapolis immigration crackdown earlier this year. Christian Castro is charged with making false statements to federal investigators. Reporter Taylor Rivera.
6: These new charges and the ones he's already facing in Hennepin County all stem from a January incident where Castro shot a Venezuelan immigrant in the leg in Minneapolis. Castro told investigators he shot Julio Sosa Solis in self-defense after being attacked with a broom handle and a snow shovel. Prosecutors later determined that wasn't true. This comes following his release from a Texas jail where state officials delayed his extradition back to Minnesota. The ongoing probe still leaves open the possibility for additional charges as the case continues to develop.
1: Castro was suspended from ICE without pay in February while federal authorities conducted the investigation. And Wilkin County Sheriff Tony Harris has been honored. The person nominating him for an outstanding service award says the sheriff went above and beyond to help their family through a challenging situation. They expressed how much his support and willingness to help made the process more bearable. The sheriff's office says it's a reminder that being a law enforcement officer is about more than enforcing the law. And checking your KFGO weather forecast now for our overnight. Humid conditions with a chance for more showers and thunderstorms in the evening, low of 64 degrees. For Friday, mostly sunny and humid, a high of 88 degrees. And looking ahead to Saturday, partly sunny, breezy and humid, slight chance for showers and thunderstorms on Saturday, a low of 68 and a high of 92. I'm Darren Selvig, News Radio, KFGO.
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12: That is correct. We opened up those doors of that vault. 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We picked two for this week, one from 1998. 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

0: And welcome back to Coast, George Norrie and Jonathan Kahn. Jonathan, what's your next project, my friend?
1: Well, I just finished this book. I am praying about the next book. I told you before I ever write it.

0: I say, what's the, and I have an idea. I can't say it yet, but I have about a few thousand pages of notes. But before I write the next book, I have to know, okay, God, is this the one to write? So I'm, working on that. I am going to go to Israel soon, if things kind of let up there. And by the way, I am going to go to the Pergamon, and go up that high place.
1: Are you concerned about end times prophecy?
0: Listen, I was an atheist, at one point. I'm Jewish by birth, and I was an atheist. And it was end time prophecy reading, I couldn't argue with it. I mean, and the Bible says these things are going to happen. There's going to be an Israel back in the world. There's going to be, the world's going to be, against Israel. There's going to be, it talks about, Europe talks about China, talks about, all these things were coming true. And I could not argue with it. So really, to me, it's kind of the opposite. It tells me, and that prophecy says, listen, God's in control. You don't have to, if you're with God, you don't have to be afraid. If you're not, if you don't know what side you're on, well, that's one thing. But, we once talked about, I got hit by a train. I got hit by a locomotive train. And that's what led me. I said, okay, I better get right with God. And that's when I went up a mountain and gave my life to God, born again. And I know, no matter what happens, I know who's on the throne. So I'm not, and I find it actually amazing that these things are happening like they're exact. And I can even see, there are even things that we've talked about, George, and that have come true after we talked about it. So to me, that gives me really assurance, that things are not out of control.
1: Jonathan, what do you think the 666, the sign of the beast, might be?
0: Well, it's interesting. One of the things that we were saying earlier is that it's amazing because if you can, well, I'll do it the opposite way. If you take 666 and you put it into Hebrew, it's vav, vav, vav, that's the letter, and that becomes www, World Wide Web. So the thing is that could it be, something linked to technology? Could it be something that is imprinted by which we buy or sell? I mean, we're moving that way. Could it be an imprint? Could it be a chip? Could it be, we're moving in that way. So, it could be six rows, three rows of six letters or six digits, perhaps. But it seems to be, it could be very well linked to technology.
1: On the wild card line, Lewis is with us in Pennsylvania. Hi, Lewis.
2: Hello, George. Thank you for taking my call. I have a few brief comments and I have three questions for Jonathan. My comment is Tommy is doing a great job when you do the play-by-play with the Iran war. That was my first comment. And my second comment is to Jonathan. I've heard of the show numerous times before, but he really knocked my socks off with this one. I had never even heard about this Ultra Pergamon before. It's really a neat subject. But my three questions for Jonathan are, is there any link between the altar of Pergamon and the altar to an unknown god in Greece? My second question is, what is this altar made out of? In other words, it's Stonehenge. It's made of bluestone. It has certain metaphysical properties. That was my second question. My third question is there any new developments in the Bible code scholars in Israel who found an interpretation that President Trump might be the Mashiach? Okay, thank you, George.
1: All right, your thoughts, John.
0: Can you hear me?
1: Yeah.
0: Okay. Yeah. I wasn't sure the first one, but the altar of Pergamon is made of stone. Okay. There's marble, I believe, involved in that. It's white stone. It's again massive. So I don't know that there are properties to the stones, but there seems to be a gigantic property in some way, linked to the altar with a connection to the throne of Satan.
1: Is there a different altar in Greece he was talking about?
0: I have not heard of it. Now listen, there are altars in the ancient world, altars again, because people are sacrificing to gods. And the thing is, but the altar of Pergamon is unique because it is number one, the largest altar the Greeks ever built on planet Earth. So it's mega. It's in its own world. I mean, it's its own class. So I'm sure there may be interesting altars and there may be some significance to them. And listen, this is Zeus, so there are connections there, but it was singular, and maybe that's also linked why it is linked to the throne of Satan.
1: Let's go to Oberon in California on the wild card line. Go ahead, Oberon.
3: Hey, thank you. Yes, I wanted to ask Jonathan, has he ever heard of the journalist Peter Lavenda? He claims that Hitler did not commit suicide, that he ended up living in Indonesia and became a convert to fundamentalist Islam. And people could recognize, didn't know who he was. I mean, never heard of Hitler, but they noticed he had a crippled hand. It has to have been him because there was an assassination attempt on him in 1944 and it crippled one of his hands. I think it must have been him. What do you think?
0: I would be careful with that. You know, he did, you know, there were people all around him at the end in that bunker, and there's a pretty much universal report that he killed himself and he ordered his body be burned. The remains of his dentals, his teeth were in that thing that were pulled. They compared it to his dental records and it matched it exactly. So I would be careful with that, you know, but I do believe he killed himself, and, you know, and it goes with the whole thing.
1: But many Nazis did flee to South America, did they not?
0: There was kind of like a underground railroad of that wasn't good. And including Adolf Eichmann, who does have a part in some of these mysteries. He was linked to the Holocaust, and until the Israeli Mossad found him and brought him back to Jerusalem and it's for trial.
1: What was the name of the Israeli who was in charge of hunting them down?
0: Well, yeah, I forget. I knew the guy's name, but it was the Mossad, and it was a famous operation, you know, the early 60s. But by the way, he's the only one that Israel ever executed was Adolf Eichmann.
1: Under a trial, if I remember right.
0: Yeah, it was called the Man in the Glass Booth. They put him in a glass booth because they were afraid that people were going to shoot him. His victims were living in Israel. So yeah, it was. There's a lot to that, by the way. But that's part of it too. But he's the most famous one. The other one, by the way, was Mengele. Joseph Mengele ended up also escaping to South America. He ended up drowning in Brazil, and they found out about it later.
1: I knew one of the prosecuting attorneys in Nuremberg, Woodley Strieber. Woodley Harris was his name, and he lived in St. Louis, and I knew him for years before he passed on. What a story, huh?
0: Wow. I mean, yeah, Nuremberg's amazing. And remember, here's the other thing. Nuremberg is linked to, I mean, Nuremberg's the place where, you know, Hitler spoke the rallies, and that's where that reproduction of the altar throne of Satan. So that's also the place where judgment came. I mean, it's all like a circle, and it's all connected.
1: Jim in Wisconsin, you're up next. Jim, go ahead.
4: Yes, sir. I'd like to ask you a couple questions, but I'd like to make a comment first. Isn't the person that plays the devil, isn't he supposed to go to Israel and claim that he's Christ? And number two, isn't he supposed to be make the world for 3.5 years really peaceful and quiet and make all the wars stop? And he claims that he's Christ. And number three, you're not supposed to take the chip, because if you take the chip in your hand or your forehead, that you're going to die in hell.
1: Let's take the chip story first, John. What do you think of that?
0: Okay, yeah. Now, it doesn't say chip. We're saying it could be that, or it could be a mark there. Well, it does say, it does say do not take that. Do not take that mark. Yes, that's actually correct. Because it's a mark, you're being marked by the wrong, you're being basically marked for the enemy, you know. You're exactly right. The other one, when you say the person, yeah, you're talking about the Antichrist, or what's called in the Bible, he's also called the beast. He is linked somehow to a revived Roman Empire. That's why I was talking about the altar, you know, the throne of Satan being where Rome was, you know, in the European Union. And he will, yes, it says, declare himself God on the Temple Mount, which is also linked to this. So yeah, these things are all connected, and it may be that the altar Pergamon is actually connected to this mystery of the Antichrist.
1: Next up, let's go to George in Mississippi. Go ahead, George.
5: Hey, how you doing? Thank you for taking my call.
1: Sure.
5: Hi, George and Jonathan. Okay, I have a question on Revelation 17:10 about the five empires that have fallen down. One exists and one is coming, and the eighth one ends up. Can you explain something like that about the empires?
0: Yeah, there's a number of interpretations of that. You know, like the seven hill, the one that was, the one is. Some think it was, some will link it to Rome. I mean, you know, a progression of kind of evil empires, and then, you know, Rome being that one, and then there's one coming. So it seems that, you know, that in the end times there's all these clues that there will be a one world state according to biblical prophecy. It will be linked in some way to Rome, or in that Roman Empire, a universal empire. And so, you know, and this is then linked to the man called the Antichrist or the Beast, who the caller was right before. It's a false Messiah. And by the way, the Muslims believe in that too, but they kind of, I think they took it from the Bible. They believe in the one they call the Mahdi and the Dajjal. But that can only happen if the world's becoming one, and that's what's actually been happening.
1: Based on the history of the Bible, Jonathan, how accurate do you think it is?
0: Well, I you're talking to somebody who was a skeptic, who was an atheist. It's amazing. You know, it's never, what's happened is when archaeology continually proves the Bible, I mean, continuously, I mean, right. So that's archaeology part. And then you have the prophecy part. Like, how could people back then, you know, a shepherd, the prophet, how could they foretell what was going to happen in the 20th century? The 21st century, you know, I mean, everything from Israel coming back in the world, from the world hating it, from Iran. Even Iran is clearly in the Bible that Iran will be an arch enemy of Israel in the last days. Well, we're there. So you can't do that. You know, you asked me before, do you think when you get these things, is there another power? I don't claim, you know, that I can come up with any of these things that I'm talking about. And they couldn't come up with this. So, yes, I believe. You know, I believe from somebody you're talking to, somebody who's a skeptic, that, yeah, this is as much as we, is this the Word of God?
1: First time caller, Caroline's with us in Arizona. Hi, Caroline.
6: Hi.
1: Good to have you with us. Go ahead.
6: Thank you. Hi, Jonathan. I just want to let you know I've read your books. I think they're spot on. And I do believe that God is giving you these visions and insights to know what's going on, because the Bible tells us there will be prophets and visions and dreams. And the two questions I have is about the altar and the Antichrist showing who should be. They say he's already in the world. He just hasn't exposed himself. I would like to know if that's true. And are they going to I know they're going to, according to the Bible, restart these sacrifices on the altar in the third temple as they rebuild it. And all the supplies are there. They're just looking for the red heifers. And I just wanted to get your take on all that.
1: Go ahead, John.
0: A few things. Interesting thing when you think about this. I told you Adolf Hitler was born when the altar came together at the same year. And then he ends up becoming the leader who possesses the altar in Germany. Joseph Stalin is also born with the altar coming back into the world. And then he becomes the one who possesses it. So could the Antichrist be linked? Could he be born at something that's linked to the altar? And then could be. You know, we can't be dogmatic to say, you know, when he's born or when he'd be in the world. But that's a possible connection. As far as the temple, yes, the temple will be rebuilt. That is biblical prophecy. It's one way or the other, it's going to be rebuilt. And you know, and we're talking about this altar actually is linked to the temple. When we talked about that desecration and abomination, desolation, there's a link there, so it will happen.
1: The name of the book is called The Altar of Pergamon, and
0: yes,
1: you can get it where, John?
0: It's literally everywhere. If you go online right now on Amazon or any place you get books, you're going to see the Altar of Pergamon or Barnes and any store that has books, Barnes and Noble, you'll have it. I pray. Don't just get it for yourself. Get it for people in your life who need to know. And thank you, George. Always a blessing.
1: Keep in touch, my friend. Jonathan Kahn with Incredible Prophecy. Up next, Brooks Agnew joins us to talk about NASA and going out into space on Coast to Coast.
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11: ABC News, I'm Dave Packer. Tensions flare in the Lindsey Clancy trial. Her defense attorney saying one juror is refusing to follow the judge's instructions. ABC's Aaron Katursky.
12: The judge polled jurors individually to make sure they could follow his instructions, then reminded them of the law.
13: I want to remind you that you are required to follow my instructions on the law as I gave them to you.
12: When jurors were dismissed for the night, Clancy eyed them closely as they filed out of court.
11: The Trump administration making an urgent appeal to the Supreme Court to allow new postal service rules for mail-in ballots to take effect immediately. A federal judge temporarily blocking the changes. Meanwhile, North Carolina will start sending out ballots tomorrow. A Louisiana judge issuing a preliminary injunction allowing former NFL players to play with college teams. The SEC is suing LSU over its plan to bring NFL rookies back to play college football again, arguing it's unfair. This is ABC News. The accused leader of a Penn State University multimillion-dollar drug ring is out on bail today. Agostino Apatiello is accused of supplying Penn State students with drugs in an operation run out of two fraternity houses. ABC's Perry Russum.
14: Apatiello is facing multiple counts of possession with intent to deliver and conspiracy. He has pleaded not guilty. Penn State has suspended the Delta Upsilon fraternity. The fraternity putting out a statement saying they are cooperating with the investigation. Sigma Chi, which operates independent of the university, saying this conduct is an egregious violation of our values. The university says it is cooperating with law enforcement.
11: Police arrested more than a dozen former students and one parent in connection with the alleged drug ring. Pabst Blue Ribbon is offering a reward of up to $20,000 for help finding a missing truckload of beer. The company says a truck carrying more than 1,600 cases was stolen from a

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1: Up next, Brooks Agnew joins us as we talk about space and do we go back to the moon and all kinds of great things when we come back in a moment on Coast to Coast AM.
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0: And welcome back. George Norrie with you. Author Brooks Agnew with us. Grew up in Pasadena, California, hanging around JPL Laboratories and Caltech. He entered the Air Force back in 1973, where he graduated top in his class in electronics engineering. Brooks received his bachelor's in chemistry from Tennessee Technological University, picked up honors there, and he's a multi-patented engineer in energy, technology, and chemistry, and is a certified quality engineer. What a bio. Brooks, welcome back.
1: I know. My life is complete. I can die now.
0: Don't die on us. I need you on this show, my friend. How you been?
1: Pretty good. It's been a very productive year. Things have really come together. I moved into my new house in November, and the carriage house has come together. I'm sitting in my new studio, and everything's working out fine.
0: You still producing trucks?
1: No, we are mothballed in that that department. I think the market for electric trucks has come and gone. There is one market still out there, but hard to find investors to put a project like that together.
0: What's going on in the world of NASA these days?
1: Oh, my gosh. Well, the interesting thing about NASA, when it first started out, it was there to manage money and to manage information. And it did a pretty good job of that, you know, from the 60s to, well, recently. But what happened was the game changed in 2009. And it started to get private industry interested in the moon as a commercial enterprise. And so NASA kind of, even though it has oversight, even though it approves just about every mission that's going on here in the United States and coordinates with other nations as well, it lost its grip on the technology. And so a lot of information that has been gained and is being sought after is not under the control of NASA. So we're starting to get, I would say, a more true picture of what space exploration really could be.
0: Brooks, explain to us the Artemis missions and what was expected with those.
1: Well, Artemis is part of a bigger project called Gateway. It is designed to develop basically two things. One is called cislunar space. This is the space between the Earth and the Moon. We want to control it. We want to make it safe. We want to have reusable and reliable missions with people working in space, working on the moon, and then to develop cis-Mars space. Now, that's a totally different game. We do not have a system of propulsion to get people to Mars. We're a long ways away from having a support system to send people to Mars. And even though we know Mars has an atmosphere, it is sort of like being on the top of Mount Everest. You're going to have oxygen support in order to walk around on the surface of Mars, and a really good parka. So yeah. That's what Gateway is. Gateway, and there's a lot of equipment. If you go, Google it, and look at all the pieces and parts that go to Gateway, Artemis is just part of it. And it is huge. It is a multi-trillion dollar plan.
0: What's the advantage of going to Mars?
1: Well, I think the main advantage is asteroid mining, and that's how I got involved with the space program in the first place. In 1968, I know this is way back in the last century, but in 1968, I won a math award in Southern California, and the reporterette came out to our middle school and interviewed me for their paper, and they asked me a question. What do you want to be when you grow up? It's a common question.
0: Sure.
1: But I said, I want to be an asteroid miner. Now, this is 1968. We hadn't even landed on the moon yet. So I'm sure it took her off guard. And I don't even remember what the follow-up question was. But I've been following NASA space programs, JPL, and my friends at Caltech for a long, long time. And it's allowed me to be an independent commentator and a reporter and actually put some of the pieces together and connect the dots so people can understand why we're spending all this money to go to the moon.
0: What is the long-range plan to colonize the moon, Brooks?
1: Well, that's a very good question because, you know, when we talk about colonizing the moon, all we've really done, you know, for the last 50 years, it's just dropped probes and landers and various things on the moon. And the most important of which, I think, was the LCROSS mission. That's the Lunar Crater Observation and Sensing Satellite that we started building it in 2006. We launched it in 2009. It was lunky. It had an exoskeleton because it was a shepherding craft. It is designed to carry two things up, the upper stage and a spectrometer. And the exoskeleton was called the secondary payload adapter ring. Now, why would you put that on a spacecraft? Well, because we wanted to break it apart while it was in orbit around the moon. And we dropped the upper stage, which weighed about 2,200 kilograms. We dropped it on the moon into a crater called Cabeus. And then it made a huge plume, like a gigantic plume. It didn't explode. It just like, you know, throwing something at 9,000 kilometers an hour is going to make a plume. And then we flew the spectrometer section through the plume, gathered the data, sent it to Earth, and then that craft crashed 4 minutes later. That discovery of what was in that crater started everything you see here, this whole space race between Russia and China and India and Japan and America trying to get to the South Pole of the moon and establish a colony. So the long-term plan for building a colony on Mars or on the moon is to develop the water ice and the helium-3 found in those craters. And there are more than 40 of them that range in size from, about 1 mile in diameter to about 9 miles in diameter. These are big, big depositories of pure frozen water ice, which in space terms is called fuel. That's why we want to go back to the moon.
0: Tell us about helium-3. What exactly is it and why does everybody want it?
1: Well, everybody knows what helium-4 is. That's what we fill our party balloons with. And it exists in ample quantities here on Earth. But helium-3 is rare. We gather it around volcanoes. So it's not something we gather a big volume of. But the interesting thing about helium-3 is it's light a neutron. That's why we call it helium-3. And when we experimentally, theoretically, fuse it together, we don't get any radiation because there's no energetic neutrons coming off the reaction, only protons and heat. So protons is basically electricity and heat, which is what we do with our fission reactors that we boil water, make steam, and turn turbines with today, except all that waste is radioactive. So if we can fuse helium-3 to helium-3, we get helium-4, which is totally safe, heat, and electricity. And it's right now we believe that there is about a 10,000-year fuel supply sitting on the moon for the first person who can grab it.
0: Is it economical?
1: Right now, no. When I was in college, I wrote a paper on ITER, the ITER, which is being built in France. It is a fusion reactor designed to fuse a plasma and make it hot so that it can keep the reaction going. They're still not done with it. And I estimate they're probably at least 20 years away from finishing it. I think it's enormously expensive because they're trying to do this experiment on Earth. We have to fight gravity because it's hard to control the plasma and keep it in the middle of the room. And it's hard to deal with atmosphere because you can't have any atmosphere in this chamber when you develop this helium-3 plasma. We've done it with deuterium. We've done it with tritium. But there again, you're back to radiation, and we're trying to get away from that. So, no, it's not economical right now. But I believe, at least from my calculations and designs, that we could make a bottle about the size of an average water heater on the moon. Because of low gravity and no atmosphere, the plasma would be way easier to control. Instead of an almost uncontrollable cloud, it would be a nice, perfect circle sitting in a vacuum, and it would be very easy to compress. So let's try the fusion on the moon and watch it happen.
0: Now, we've got several countries that have gone to the moon remotely, unlike us getting there with a man, of course. But how close are they coming to getting their own astronauts on the moon?
1: Well, they're getting closer because everybody's realizing, and the Indians tried this twice, landing remotely on the moon in what we call Schrodinger's Basin, which is basically the south pole of the moon, is not like landing in the Sea of Copernicus. That's like landing at the Bonneville Salt Flats. It's not really hard to find a landing spot.
0: Right.
1: But the south pole of the moon is a little like landing on the side of Mount Everest. So you need to have precise control in order to be able to do that. If you're not going to put a human in that craft to grab the joystick and fly that craft and land it on the ground, then you have to land it remotely. And when we try to do that from Earth, it's a little like playing a video game. You're holding onto the joystick, and there's a two-minute lag between what you do with the joystick and what the spacecraft does on the moon. It's almost impossible. And that's why even these very, very smart people, India, Germany, Japan, everybody crashes because there's no local, what we call lunar positioning system. It doesn't exist on the moon. We're in the wilderness, and that's why everybody's crashing. So you can't start a lunar colony that way. In fact, the last time I was on this program, I think it was in February, I told NASA from this program, you need to cancel Artemis 3. You are not ready. There are like four things that you have not tried that have to be finished before you try this, or people are going to die. And if people die, that really slows down a space program. Well, they canceled Artemis 3 the next day. That's how powerful this program is.
0: Wow. And Schrodinger's Basin is named after Schrodinger. I think of the cat story.
1: That is the same guy. Yep. When quantum mechanics is kind of elusive anyway, and we discovered way back in the 40s that when we observe quantum states with our instruments, it changes the state. We call it the observation effect. In other words, if you look at it, you change it. So Schrodinger decided that what he would do is create the thought experiment called Schrodinger's cat, which there's a box with a cat in it, and you can't tell if the cat's alive or dead unless you open the box. So we just assume that the cat's in there in one of those two states, and then we can make a lot of what are called standard model assumptions. And it's worked so far, but it's enough to make you pull your hair out.
0: What made everybody kind of zero in on that area?
1: Well, it was the LCROSS mission. As I said, in 2006, we theorized that the south pole of the moon, because the same side of the moon faces us all the time, there are deep craters on the south pole of the moon that never get sunshine. They never thaw out. They're deep and they're dark and they're very, very cold, somewhere around 25 degrees Kelvin. Cold enough to keep any volatiles frozen solid. And so the theory was that there was water ice in one of these craters, and they zeroed in on a crater called Cabeus Crater. And that's where they dropped the upper stage of the LCROSS into it and flew through the plume. And that's what started the whole space race again. That discovery of trillions of pounds of water ice, pure ice, which is oxygen and hydrogen, which in space terms is gas, it's fuel for rockets and for power. That's what started the whole race. That's why we picked the South Pole.
0: Realistically, Brooks, how long do you think it'll take before you get a lunar base there?
1: Well, I wrote a book called Asteroid Mining, The Future of Energy. And the designs are already done. And some of the equipment is already built. Some of the inflatable habitats, some of the plutonium power stations that are 10 kilowatt stations, light enough to move around and resilient enough to generate power for decades. They already exist. The only thing that doesn't exist is a way to land them on the moon and stack them next to each other so they can be assembled into a habitat. That we have not done yet. We've practiced it in the desert, but That's with people and equipment and trucks and cranes. We don't have that stuff on the moon. So we're a ways away.
0: We had a 60-year head start on everybody. How do they catch up with us so fast?
1: Well, it's kind of like the tortoise and the hare. You know, the hare takes off really fast, but then he gets sidetracked with social programs and whatever, and the tortoise just keeps plodding along. Yeah, we were 60 years ahead, but, you know, other developing countries, and there are more honor students in India than we have students in this country, so it doesn't take long for smart people to catch up with us.
0: And then you have companies like Elon Musk's and Jeff Bezos, where did they get the brain power to do what they did? Did they steal it from NASA?
1: No. They hired it. That's one of the reasons why I never went to work for NASA and never went to work for JPL. I did a co-op at JPL, and I just got tired of picking crumbs with the sparrows. I decided, hey, I'm an engineer. I'm going to go build stuff and make money, and that's what I did. Well, that's where Elon Musk comes in. He's a great organizer, great big-picture visionary. And what he did is he posed the right questions to the right people, and they said, I know how to fix that. I know how to make a Raptor engine. I know how to make a Raptor engine better. And he had the money because of Tesla and because of Starlink. Starlink's the cash cow of the whole SpaceX public offering.
0: Mm-hmm.
1: That, you know, $1.8 trillion public offering they did, that's the kind of money it takes to bring the brain power and pay them. You know, there are welders at Space City down in Boca Chica, Texas, that accumulated SpaceX stock. And when they went public, these welders became multimillionaires. Of course, my question is, are you still welding? or did you leave and go enjoy life? But yeah, they made big money. That's why people did it. That's why they took the risk. And that's the vision that Elon Musk gave his company. NASA doesn't do that.
0: No, that's true. Is there another reason going after the moon other than helium-3? Is there something else that we really don't know about?
1: Well, yes. And that's why Space Academy was just created. We had Space Force. That was done out of necessity because Space Command, which was run by the Air Force since its conception, was, I hate to say this on the air, but it's so corrupt. It became a huge, gigantic money laundering operation and for making generals and admirals very wealthy in the post-military life. So rather than try to fix that, he created Space Force and started from scratch and put people of integrity in there. And even though they've tried to stop it, they can't. Almost half the graduates from the Air Force Academy are going into Space Force. But we just launched, or Trump just launched, what's called Space Academy. So now we're putting, like a military academy, putting soldiers with a soldier mentality into the space program. So the answer to your first question is, there's a strategy in being the first to build a lunar colony, because the first country to build a successful lunar colony is going to rule the world. That's why China is, well, they're kicking our ass on the moon right now, but we're catching up in a hurry.
0: But they're that far ahead of us, huh?
1: Yeah, because as you said, we were twiddling our thumbs and playing games for 60 years. China was, you know, a cheap manufacturer posing as a country for all that time. And then the last two decades, they basically with stolen technology caught up with us.
0: What are the Russians doing?
1: This is an interesting question. It kind of goes back to Kennedy, because in those days it was the Soviet Union. But Kennedy saw that a conflict between the Soviet Union and America would be devastating for the world. We needed something that we had a common purpose with. And so Kennedy wanted to give the Russians basically all of our space research and then do joint ventures from then on, because he believed that the commerce would erase the differences between our countries.
0: Let's talk more about that, Brooks, when we come back in a moment with Brooks Agnew right here on Coast to Coast AM.
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1: Good evening. For KFGO News, I'm Darren Selvig. In an 86-6 vote, the North Dakota House on Thursday passed a bill that would ban the sale of natural kratom to those under age 21 and create licensing and labeling requirements and criminal penalties. Republican State Representative Dr. Eric Murphy of Grand Forks, a UND biomedical sciences professor, voted in favor of the legislation. He believes it's important for the state to allow natural kratom to be available to those battling pain.
2: It's safer than THC. We're in a body that allows 10 times the FDA limit for THC, and we call it safe.
1: The National Institute on Drug Abuse says kratom can produce opioid and stimulant-like effects. Republican State Representative Ben Koppelman of West Fargo says the bill is a good start, but it brings questions.
3: I don't know that we've had enough time to know what the outcome of a bill like this will be, whether or not this is the right approach, whether the licensing fees are the right amount, whether this form is the only form that's viable.
1: Meanwhile, the North Dakota Senate passed a bill completely banning kratom and its derivatives and has penalties for its use and possession. Republican State Senator Jeff Magrum of Hazelden was the only no vote. He told KFGO's Joel Heitkamp he's used kratom. Republican State Senator Kristen Roars of Fargo brought up that North Dakota would be the first state in the region to ban kratom.
4: One of our Senate colleagues reminded us that when you're on an island, it means your head is above water. And we have the opportunity to be a leader in our region.
1: Dem NPL State Senator Ryan Brownberger of Fargo believes an important part of the legislation is judges allowing people convicted of kratom possession to take part in drug court.
5: One of the concerns I have is about the consequences of possession of this, because I don't like to criminalize our addicts.
1: Both measures now cross over to opposite chambers for consideration. Federal prosecutors have charged an ICE officer with lying to investigators about the events leading up to the shooting of a Venezuelan man during the Minneapolis immigration crackdown earlier this year. Christian Castro is charged with making false statements to federal investigators. Reporter Taylor Rivera.
6: These new charges and the ones he's already facing in Hennepin County all stem from a January incident where Castro shot a Venezuelan immigrant in the leg in Minneapolis. Castro told investigators he shot Julio Sosa Solis in self-defense after being attacked with a broom handle and a snow shovel. Prosecutors later determined that wasn't true. This comes following his release from a Texas jail where state officials delayed his extradition back to Minnesota. The ongoing probe still leaves open the possibility for additional charges as the case continues to develop.
1: Castro was suspended from ICE without pay in February while federal authorities conducted the investigation. And Wilkin County Sheriff Tony Harris has been honored. The person nominating him for an outstanding service award says the sheriff went above and beyond to help their family through a challenging situation. They expressed how much his support and willingness to help made the process more bearable. The sheriff's office says it's a reminder that being a law enforcement officer is about more than enforcing the law. And checking your KFGO weather forecast now for our overnight. Humid conditions with a chance for more showers and thunderstorms in the evening, low of 64 degrees. For Friday, mostly sunny and humid, a high of 88 degrees. And looking ahead to Saturday, partly sunny, breezy and humid. Slight chance for showers and thunderstorms on Saturday, a low of 68 and a high of 92. I'm Darren Selvig, News Radio, KFGO.
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1: We'll take your calls next hour with Brooks Agnew as we talk about going into space on the moon and Mars, so make sure you're part of the program. 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
2: 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You're going to like this show. It's really cool. We have a great set you're going to love. Just check it out. And if you go to coasttocoastam.com right now, there's a little clip of Daniel Brinkley in one of the episodes, so check that baby out.
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4: Whether it's physical activity, obesity, diet, smoking, low on hormones, stress, sleep disorders, or your age can be supported by reducing inflammation and aiding the body to heal itself appropriately. 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

0: And welcome back. George Norrie along with Brooks Agnew. His website is linked up at coasttocoastam.com, and his latest book is called Glance of Angels, Dawn of the Golden Age. Brooks, we were talking about the Russians and why their space program seems to be lacking any ambition. Your thoughts again?
1: Well, the issue, as I said, going back to 1963, President Kennedy had the idea that if we co-opt the lunar space program with the Soviets, that it would eliminate the the military competition that we had. And he may have been right, but he never got a chance to follow through with it. In fact, I think the speech he was going to make the day he was shot had those words in it. Somebody did not want that to happen. And it might be one of the motivations for the coup in the first place. So it didn't happen. But the Russians, the Soviets, stayed in competition with us for a long, long time until we finally broke them because of Reagan. Reagan had the Star Wars program that he marketed so well that actually did not exist. But he convinced the Russians to spend huge amounts of money on it, and they went broke. And that's what toppled the wall in 1991. So that's where we are today. They're not really interested in it. They're a very old civilization. All they really want to be is left alone. They don't want to conquer the world. They just want Europe to quit trying to invade them and conquer them.
0: And Kennedy had just worked out about a year before that with Khrushchev, the Cuban Missile Crisis, didn't he?
1: Yes, he did. That was part of the military competition that they had. They tried to move missiles to Cuba to sort of equalize the threat. You shoot us, we shoot you kind of thing. And that the same thing the Iranians are doing today. They've moved drones to Cuba, which have a 1,550-mile range. That's Atlanta, from Havana to Atlanta. So they have a threat. It's sitting there right now with Iranian engineers to launch them. Are they crazy enough to do it? I mean, the answer is yes, as far as I'm concerned.
0: Why, especially now?
1: Yeah, because, you know, in fact, what was it, yesterday we adopted the tanker for tanker policy. You shoot one of our tankers, we shoot one of yours. That tit for tat never works out.
0: Do you think the Chinese have surpassed the Russians?
1: Yes, in a lot of ways. A lot of ways. I have Russian friends. I have Russian investors in one of my companies. And everything was set to go very well. I mean, we were in the electric truck business. We had Russian investors. But they had an oil field in Kazakhstan, which was very rich in oil. And they were developing their field, had it about 15% drilled out. They needed more equipment that they ordered from the Chinese. And the Chinese slow-walked that equipment. Starved out my Russian friends. So then they came to my Russian friends and said, well, we'll buy this oil field off of you. So they looked at the money and they said, okay. So they sold the oil field to the Chinese. And within a year, the Chinese had delivered all the equipment they promised and they drilled it out for themselves. So the Russians do not trust the Chinese at all. And the Chinese have definitely surpassed the Russians in many, many aspects.
0: Brooks, what is going on the International Space Station? What are they doing up there?
1: They're winding things down. I mean, we have a list of experiments probably going out another decade if we can get it out of the International Space Station. But that whole facility needs to be cleaned up. You have no idea how many dead skin cells there are in that place. Anybody that's out there that's ever served on a submarine in the U.S. Navy knows exactly what I'm talking about. When you go on a submarine, the first thing that hits your nose is the stench of the ship itself. Now, you get used to it, and you serve on it. But when you come home, you throw your clothes away. We call them poopy suits for a reason. The International Space Station is just like that. It is horrendously filthy, and I think it's seen its day.
0: What's the tour of duty up there?
1: It depends. Some people have been up there a year. Most people, it's about 30 days. Go up, run your experiments, come back, build your resume. You know, come back and go to work at a university and buy some real estate and rent it to students, and it's a career builder.
0: I'd go nuts up there in a year, wouldn't you?
1: No. I mean, being weightless for that long is kind of a pain in the butt, because if you've ever been weightless, you'll know what I'm talking about. It's like a constant gag reflex. And your biology doesn't work the same as zero gravity. It just doesn't. You have all kinds of issues. But other than that, I would enjoy the view, and I would love a roster of experiments to run in space. I have my own ideas of what I would do. But the moon is totally different. You got 1/6 gravity. So, you know, I weigh 0.1 metric tons here on Earth. But on the moon, I could leap like a gazelle.
0: If this space program were up to you, what would you be doing with it?
1: I would be developing the lunar vents, the volcanic vents on the moon. I would not concentrate on the surface of the moon. I would launch a program to explore the vents and try to build a habitat on the inside of the moon instead of on the surface of the moon.
0: Would you be there for resources?
1: Yes, and also strategy, because as I said, the country that controls the moon first is going to control Earth. It is the ultimate satellite, the ultimate satellite. It's defensible, and it is a great place to monitor the activities on Earth.
0: Would you use it as a weapon?
1: You can't get around it. Lots of science fiction stories, not the least of which is The Expanse, which, and not many people watch it, but it's a very hardcore sci-fi series. Season 7 is about to start. We carried our conflict into space. You'd think that we'd go to space, we'd find some unifying ground, but no, we just keep stratifying and keep dividing ourselves and keep our human nature of fighting one another since the dawn of time. We carry it to space. So, yes, it's going to be weaponized. It's been weaponized since 1968.
0: How long would it take, Brooks, to build a lunar colony?
1: Wow, that's the $6 trillion question. And I get asked that all the time. And I put a lot of thought into it, which is considerable. First of all, you have to get power sources on the moon. Before you start landing anything remotely, the first thing we have to do is build what's called a lunar positioning system. We have GPS here on this planet. And believe it or not, that's how we navigate the moon. We use the GPS satellites orbiting Earth to guide us to land on the moon, 250,000 miles away. It's not enough. We crash all the time. So we need lunar positioning systems first. And the frustrating thing to me is we already have them. They're all built. All we have to do is load them on the carrier. We have a space carrier. We could take the carrier to the moon and deploy the satellites just like Starship does. When we watched it many times live on YouTube, they deploy 20 at a time. The carrier can deploy 200 at a time. And we could build out the LPS system around the moon, and then everybody could fly to the moon and land on a dime.
0: Sooner than later, what do you think? How long is it going to take?
1: I could say it could be done in less than a year, because we already have the equipment. We already have the CubeSats and all the technology we currently have. What we lack is, and I hate to say this, Mr. Isaacson, we lack leadership. We lack the vision. If you want to get the moon program back on track and actually make it happen, give me a call.
0: You've been pretty vocal about the lunar exploration mission. Has it ever backfired on you?
1: Yes.
0: What happened?
1: At one time, I had about 250,000 subscribers on YouTube, and I got on the air and I talked about my hollow moon theory, this whole idea of building cities inside the moon away from all the solar radiation. YouTube deleted my channel the next day.
0: It was because of that?
1: Yes. The hollow earth theory and my developing of the interior of the moon, I was gone the next day. Never got them back.
0: Why?
1: They wouldn't answer. They wouldn't tell me. They just said it wasn't conducive with their policies or something like that. But that channel was banned. I finally got it back, but I only have about 20,000 followers now. It's inconsequential.
0: I guess most of the originals don't know you're back.
1: Well, I tell you, when they deleted that channel, it broke probably 2.5 million links to different sites and programs that I have. It took a decade. It's going to take a decade to get it back.
0: But you would go back to the moon as opposed to going to Mars first?
1: Absolutely. Everybody you send to Mars now is going to die, no question about it. You know, if you send a female to the moon and she gets pregnant, she could be back home 24 hours later. She could be back home safe in a hospital and on Earth and have her baby. Sure. If she gets pregnant on Mars, that isn't going to happen. That child is a Martian. It's never, ever going to come back to Earth.
0: That brings up an interesting paradox, because if the child is born on Mars, you're right, it's a Martian. It's not an Earthling, is it?
1: Long before it's born, George, because during the development of a fetus, there are critical periods of each individual part of the physiology. That requires Earth gravity. It requires a rhythm to the planet, temperature and radiation, all the things that a fetus is exposed to, star systems, for crying out loud. Once that baby starts developing on Mars, and by the way, she's 7 months away from getting back to Earth. 7 months, if she left today. Baby is going to be a Martian. And it will never have the bone structure, the tendon development, or muscle development to be able to live on Earth. Ever.
0: Would it look human?
1: It may, but the bones are going to develop differently. Muscles are going to develop differently. The DNA that's dormant in us, because we live on Earth, is going to activate, and the baby's going to mutate. And in just one or two generations, we're going to have a race of Martians. And it'd be like you going to a planet where all of a sudden you weigh 350 pounds. You couldn't get out of bed. You couldn't climb stairs. You couldn't breathe. That's what would happen to her, because it's only 68% of Earth's gravity.
0: Would be an amazing story if the Martian baby came back to the United States or came back to this planet, and one day a teacher said, "And where were you born?" And he goes, "Mars."
1: Yeah, that would be amazing. It would be amazing, but I don't think it would ever happen. You'd have to fill that child with steroids from the time it left Mars to the time it arrived at Earth.
0: But how realistic do you think that possibility is of a human being born on Mars?
1: Oh, it's absolutely realistic, unless you only send men to Mars, which that's not going to be any fun at all. You have to send women, and women will do what women do, and we'll have Martians. And it will be, several generations from now, but it will happen.
0: How long would the mission be?
1: It would have to be at least 1 to 2 years, because it would cost too much money to get a human to Mars and then bring the human right back. It would just, 14 months in space. Now, if we develop fusion rocketry from the helium-3 on the moon, that reduces it to 70 days. And you can create artificial gravity while you're going from the moon to Mars. All you have to do is turn around and decelerate at the same rate you were accelerating, and you have about half a G, a third of a G of gravity, which totally changes the game.
0: Now, isn't the International Space Station about as big as a football field?
1: Yes, with all the solar panels, but it's very flimsy, and they have to move it all the time because of space junk. They have a system, a radar system on the ship, and from Earth also, Huntsville does this, monitors the space junk. And so they have to move and reposition the space station to keep from getting collided with. And it still gets hit. But a lot of the habitat areas were built by Bigelow, and they're inflatable, and they have about a 9-inch thick wall that's made of multiple layers of Kevlar. And it can take a lot of little impacts, but a big one would destroy it.
0: How did they assemble the thing, Brooks?
1: Well, they send it up deflated, no space inside of it. And when they get it up there, the exoskeleton expands when they fill it with an atmosphere, and it grows to about 6 times its size that we launched it from Earth. And then they attach it to the space station. So the habitat areas are quite ingenious. And that's exactly what we would do for a lunar colony as well. We would send up everything collapsed. And then I am trying to advocate for moving those collapsed structures into the lunar volcanic vents and then inflating them inside the moon and putting them all together. That way you'd be protected from solar storms. But in order to get them in there, you're going to have robots to pick it up and move it.
0: Brooks, do you take emails through your website?
1: Yes, absolutely. I have a great contact form. It's almost spamless. And you can always reach me at brooksagnew.com. Just click the contact and write me any question. I write everybody back.
0: Up next with Brooks Agnew, we're going to open up the phone lines, ask him a question about space when we come right back on Coast to Coast AM.
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7: ABC News, I'm Dave Packer. During Thursday's White House briefing, Vice President J.D. Vance said he wouldn't call the conflict with Iran a war, saying there's no active shooting. Reaction from Democratic Congressman James Walkinshaw.
8: Well, I'd like to hear him say that to the families of the 800 service members who have been killed and wounded. It's a war and it's a quagmire. We are absolutely stuck. We are stuck because there was no clear strategy from the beginning, and the American people are paying the cost of that at the pump, at the grocery store, and elsewhere.
7: The Trump administration making an urgent appeal to the Supreme Court to allow new postal service rules for mail-in ballots to take effect immediately. A federal judge temporarily blocking the changes. Meanwhile, North Carolina starts sending out ballots tomorrow. The jury in the Lindsey Clancy murder trial still deadlocked. The four persons saying one juror won't follow the judge's instructions about reasonable doubt. This is ABC News. The social media app TikTok is adding a new voice note feature so followers can record a message and post it in the comments. They're also adding a live poll feature. ABC's Elizabeth Schulze says the new features are unrelated to recent legal outcomes.
9: TikTok has yet to say if it'll make any other changes for teens after Instagram's parent company, Meta, last week agreed to impose daily screen time limits, block the app at night, and make other design updates for teens. This was part of that historic legal settlement over claims that the app was designed to get children addicted. Meta's full $18 billion penalty there does depend on TikTok, YouTube, and Snapchat also making changes to their apps. None of them have publicly committed to that so far. Elizabeth Schulze, ABC News, Washington.
7: Xbox implementing monthly time limits on cloud gaming for Game Pass subscribers. In a blog post, the company says they're adding the limits because their costs grow as more people play and play longer. Dave Packer, ABC News.
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0: And welcome back, George Norrie, along with Brooks Agnew. Brooks, why does it seem that so many countries that launch to the moon crash their remote vehicles?
1: Well, because they have no way to navigate. They're trying to fly something 250,000 miles away and land it softly. It's almost impossible. You can pre-program it, but the problem with the gravity on the moon is it's lumpy. It's not like, I mean, here on Earth, we weigh a little bit different on the mountains than we do the valleys. But on the moon, it's really drastic because the moon's been impacted by a lot of high-density asteroids, and that changes the gravity around the moon. So it's not a simple fact of just programming it and watching through a camera and letting it land. That's why all these smart people are crashing probes on the moon. There's no navigation. There's no lunar positioning system on the moon.
0: How would you grade our technology in 1969 when we landed on the moon?
1: Well, it was great for pilots. I mean, we had the best pilots on the planet. They had landed the Eagle lander probably 5,000 times in the dark, in the wind, in the light. So it was no question at all that they could fly and land the Eagle on the moon. That was a piece of cake for pilots. For technology to do it remotely, no, that wouldn't happen in 69. It won't happen now.
0: You think it would have crashed in 69 remotely?
1: Yes, guarantee it. It would have left a scratch mark on the surface, and that would be the end of that.
0: Let's go to the phones. Ted, truck driving in Mississippi, welcome to the show. Hi, Ted.
2: Hey, good morning, George and Brooks. You know, in junior high, similar to you, I was interested in mining techniques. However, I concentrated on inner space instead of outer space. And as many, I was duped by Howard Hughes' Glomar Explorer for those manganese nodules. Now, it seems there's a current race for, I don't know what they're calling the nodules now, but off of Palau. And I just wanted to know what your thoughts are, inner space versus outer space. And what's up with those nodules and who's going to get them? And if you can keep me on the line, George, I'm working through my phone. I appreciate your thoughts. Thank you.
1: Yeah, that's a great question. Nodule mining off the bottom of the sea is the low-hanging fruit right now. We have equipment that can do it, but you're talking about dropping equipment, you know, a mile deep in the ocean and then, you know, basically picking up the iron nodules, cobalt nodules and things that exist on the bottom of the sea that have, you know, fallen from space and come from volcanoes and under crust eruptions. And it's there for the picking, but operating the equipment and getting it to the surface and getting it back to land, it's a major industry. And it's only been barely tapped by most countries. I think Japan does the best job right now. They actually mine methane that's crushed under a very cold ocean, and they mine it straight off the bottom of the sea and use it for fuel.
0: What's the next step in the next couple of years, Brooks? What's going to happen?
1: Well, as I said, the next step in my book is to send the carrier to the moon and deploy the GPS satellites. And if we have to, encrypt them so that only we can use them. Although I think that'd be a very bad idea. I think this needs to be a global effort to go to the moon. Otherwise, we're just going to carry what's going on in the Strait of Hormuz right to the moon. And it's just not a good way for the human race.
0: Not at all. Tom in La Jolla, California. Hi, Thomas.
3: Hi, George. George, I thank you and Tom Danheiser for accepting my call. Brooks Agnew, it is always a pleasure to hear your interviews and your perspective and analysis. Thank you so much for your wisdom. I want
1: to
3: bring up
1: something
3: that has been discussed for at least 50 years, which is the idea of rather than developing, well, we could develop a base on the moon, but also the idea of developing Lagrange 4 and Lagrange 5, which are points near the moon, okay, and they take advantage of the moon's gravity, the Earth's gravity, and it cancels out at Lagrange 4 and Lagrange 5. We could build space stations there that have rotating environments to create internal gravity, you know. And we would use Lagrange 4 and Lagrange 5 to land on the moon. Okay, it'd be a two-step process, or to go directly to Mars or to the asteroid belt. And I bring this up because it was a widely discussed topic 40 years ago, 50 years ago. I remember attending a conference in Los Angeles. It was called L5, after Lagrange 5, and everybody attended, Brooks. I mean, everybody. I mean, it was just, you know, Marvin Minsky, G. Harry Stein, Jerry Pornell, Robert E. Heinlein even showed up, but he was in a wheelchair. And the whole idea was to develop these near-lunar stationary points, you know, have space stations there with gravity environments, and you would travel to L4, L5, and then you could drop to the moon, or you could actually go directly to Mars or to the asteroid belt from Lagrange 4 and Lagrange 5. And I was wondering if you could talk about that, maybe illuminate, you know, whatever happened to, you know, the idea of developing L4 and L5 near the moon?
1: That's a fantastic question, and it's answered in my book, Asteroid Mining, the Future of Energy. Right now, we're using L2, which is on the other side of the moon, shielded from the sun. And we have now three telescopes there. We just launched Roman a couple days ago. It's a dark matter telescope, which is going to be interesting how its special kind of spectrometry works. L4 and L5 are out on Earth's orbit around the sun. And these are what we call gravity wells. They're areas of where Trojans already exist, little asteroids that are kind of stuck in between the gravitational fields of the Earth and the sun. And they're a long way. I mean, you're talking several million miles from Earth. In my book, I propose moving an asteroid, a metal asteroid, not a C-type, but an M-type asteroid, to those Lagrange points and using the asteroid itself as a base for the building of a structure there, a refueling station, an observation station, a military station. It's a great idea, and it is being thought about. We are already using L2, as I said, on the other side of the moon, and we have three great telescopes there, and they're going to do a fantastic job for us. But L4, L5, absolutely strategic. Hell, maybe one day we'll get to L3, which is many millions of miles on the other side of the sun.
0: Text and tweets. Tom, what do you have for Brooks?
4: Hey, Brooks. Jason in Virginia wants to know, if a person went in space, does a person's appetite and mood change to the extreme?
1: Yes, they do. For one thing, your appetite changes because your bowels don't work the same way as they do with gravity. Yes, you have a peristaltic movement in your gut, but it relies on gravity, too. We're adapted to the gravity of this planet. When that gravity goes away, everything you eat has to be in a slurry. There's no eating a steak when you're weightless. That would kill you. Your mood changes basically because you're not around, the rhythm of the Earth, the heartbeat of the Earth. The lightning of Earth strikes the Earth and creates a resonance that we rely on with our biology. We didn't discover this until we started putting astronauts in space, and they were just about going crazy, especially if they were up there more than a few days. We finally had to put oscillators on the spacecraft that mimic the same heartbeat of Earth, which is about 14 hertz, 14 cycles per second. Otherwise, the human biology couldn't adapt.
0: At all. John in Wisconsin. Hi, John.
5: Hello, George. Hello, Brooks. Brief comment and a question, please. During the 1960s, our space program, led by NASA, was innovative and inspiring. When we went to the moon in 1969, it seems since then, with a few exceptions, our space program has been somewhat in a coma. My question, Brooks, is this. Would you concur that the more we get the private sector involved, the better chance we have of accomplishing great things? And, George, thank you for taking my call.
0: Thank you, John. Go ahead, Brooks.
1: 100%. 100%. And by the way, in the 60s, the space program was not led by NASA. It was led by the president. The president is the one that directed us publicly, said, we're not going to the moon because it's easy. We're going to the moon because it's hard. You remember that speech? He directed it. He made NASA.
0: We choose to go to the moon.
1: Yeah, we choose to go to the moon because it's hard. Yes, NASA didn't want to do it. But, you know, in those days, we created a brain trust with NASA that could have solved every problem on the Earth. And we disbanded it. After 1972, we disbanded. Now, I'm the beneficiary of that because my industrial technology class in college was taught by a former NASA worker, a professor. And he was brilliant, absolutely brilliant, taught us stuff we would never learn anywhere else. NASA was full of people like that. And I would say the communists took control of NASA, it just became a big, huge money laundering operation.
0: What has happened to NASA's budget over the last few years, Brooks?
1: It's gone up, it's gone down. It isn't what it could be. Certainly, Elon Musk has changed that with his recent IPO, pulling in $1.5, $1.6 trillion. NASA could only dream of such money. JPL, which is kind of the garage, we'll call it the garage, where all this technology is built, the CubeSats and all that stuff is developed at JPL. Those people don't make any money at all. I mean, when I was did my co-op there, we didn't get paid anything. And it's a great place to build a resume, but it's not a great place to make a huge living. It's basically an extension of Caltech, which is just down the street in Pasadena where I grew up. But Elon Musk sees the commercial viability of space, and he is rewarding people accordingly.
0: He is a visionary, is he not?
1: He's a big visionary, and, you know, I liken myself to him without the money. I'd be doing the same thing he's doing.
0: He's a genius.
1: He is a genius because he does not limit himself. If it's possible to dream it, and he does a lot of dreaming, then it's possible to build. And I've thought that way my entire life.
0: Let's go to Joe in Boston. Hey, Joe, go ahead.
6: Hey, thank you for taking my call. Hi, Brooks, first-time caller. I'll write you. I'm visually impaired. I want to thank John from Wisconsin, all the Coast listeners that stuck up for me with my cancer and other problems. And
0: good.
6: Belle Mills, whatever her name is. Bruce, I got a couple things. NASA is now corrupt. Richard Hoagland, before I mentioned it, Neil Armstrong, I have a recording of some newscaster just broadcast. When he was up there, he saw UFOs on the moon, and NASA immediately turned off the radio. Well, he had radio problems. He was on another channel. And when he got back, they destroyed his tapes. NASA was supposed to be a civilian agency, and I agree with Richard Hoagland. That's my first thing. What's your remark on that, and how could we have solved the world's problems, and how do you get the stench out of the space station? I mean, you know all about air filters and stuff like that. I wouldn't want to be up there in that environment. That's horrible. I'd like your comments, and I will listen off the air. I'll try and write you if I can. It's difficult for me.
1: Sure. And by the way, all my books, except for two, are in audio. So if you can't read, that's no problem. I read the books for you. It's like a submarine. A submarine has innumerable places where human skin cells can hide, and they do. That's why they smell the way they do. And believe me, they go through abatement all the time. The space station is worse than that. I don't think it could be cleaned up. You'd have to send, you know, a special crew up there, and you'd have to use special solvents and special vacuum systems, and it's just not worth it. It's spent its day. And you're right about NASA. It is corrupt. When you're dealing with that much money, there are plenty of places for politicians to hide, and they do. And, you know, the space program has gone up and down depending on who's in the White House, because they want to spend their money on social programs, and other leadership wants to spend their money on exploration and growth of the energy base. So, yeah, it's a big problem. Commercial enterprise, private industry is not plagued with those issues. It's not all about profit. It's about building markets that don't yet exist. Sort of like Starlink. You know, Starlink is the cash cow for SpaceX. And very soon, we're going to have telephones available to us, phones, smartphones, that don't need cell towers. You'll always have coverage everywhere. Yep. And it's going to revolutionize everything.
0: I'm not sure Neil Armstrong saw UFOs on the moon. What do you think?
1: Yeah, I'm not sure either. You know, I knew Edgar Mitchell for years, and we talked a lot on and off the air.
0: He was a believer.
1: He was a believer, and he ran his own experiments on the moon. And NASA didn't like that. But, you know, you get very, very smart people who are willing to risk their lives to go somewhere and be one of the 12 sets of footprints on the moon in six missions. And they're going to take matters into their own hands. As soon as the overlords look the other way, they're going to disclose.
0: Did you ever get on that Russian trawler you were going to go do?
1: Actually, we had a business meeting on that last month. We are getting close to getting the Russian sanctions lifted and at least getting the ability to get visas to go to Russia. We haven't been able to do that in years. So that is that has renewed life. We may yet do that North Pole expedition.
0: Gosh, how many years ago did we talk about that, Brooks?
1: We started in 2008. I became the leader of the expedition in 2008. 2009, the summer of 2009, we were going to make our venture. We raised some money, and then the economy had something else in mind. The whole thing crashed globally.
0: Well, what was the initial mission? What did you want to go there for?
1: The initial mission was to search for an opening in the Arctic crust that leads to an inner ocean on the inside of the planet. We already knew the ocean existed. That's been detected remotely with Washington University up there in St. Louis. What we wanted to do was find the access point. And so we put together a mission to take 100 scientists and our 25 documentarians to the Arctic, survey 10,000 square miles, and see if we could find that crustal opening. Now, it's 14,000 feet deep water, but we believe with the equipment and the technology that we had outlined for the various experiments that we could find it. It would change everything. It would change planetary core geology forever.
0: And Admiral Byrd, he went into the hollow earth, did he not?
1: I don't believe so. I've examined all of the evidence, and Byrd was at worst exaggerating, but he probably lied about his flight to the North Pole. His round trip was way short of what it needed to be, because it was repeated 2 to 3 years later with another pilot, and it took him a lot longer to get to the North Pole and back. That little tri-motor, I don't believe, made it to the North Pole and back. And whatever we saw as a cult classic diary that was discovered years later, I've examined the philology of that. That's the study of language. And Admiral Byrd did not write that diary.
0: We're going to come back and take final calls with Brooks Agnew in a moment on Coast to Coast AM.

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1: Good evening. For KFGO News, I'm Darren Selvig. In an 86-6 vote, the North Dakota House on Thursday passed a bill that would ban the sale of natural kratom to those under age 21 and create licensing and labeling requirements and criminal penalties. Republican State Representative Dr. Eric Murphy of Grand Forks, a UND biomedical sciences professor, voted in favor of the legislation. He believes it's important for the state to allow natural kratom to be available to those battling pain.
2: It's safer than THC. We're in a body that allows 10 times the FDA limit for THC, and we call it safe.
1: The National Institute on Drug Abuse says kratom can produce opioid and stimulant-like effects. Republican State Representative Ben Koppelman of West Fargo says the bill is a good start, but it brings questions.
3: I don't know that we've had enough time to know what the outcome of a bill like this will be, whether or not this is the right approach, whether the licensing fees are the right amount, whether this form is the only form that's viable.
1: Meanwhile, the North Dakota Senate passed a bill completely banning kratom and its derivatives and has penalties for its use and possession. Republican State Senator Jeff Magrum of Hazelden was the only no vote. He told KFGO's Joel Heitkamp he's used kratom. Republican State Senator Kristen Roars of Fargo brought up that North Dakota would be the first state in the region to ban kratom.
4: One of our Senate colleagues reminded us that when you're on an island, it means your head is above water. And we have the opportunity to be a leader in our region.
1: Dem NPL State Senator Ryan Brownberger of Fargo believes an important part of the legislation is judges allowing people convicted of kratom possession to take part in drug court.
5: One of the concerns I have is about the consequences of possession of this, because I don't like to criminalize our addicts.
1: Both measures now cross over to opposite chambers for consideration. Federal prosecutors have charged an ICE officer with lying to investigators about the events leading up to the shooting of a Venezuelan man during the Minneapolis immigration crackdown earlier this year. Christian Castro is charged with making false statements to federal investigators. Reporter Taylor Rivera.
6: These new charges and the ones he's already facing in Hennepin County all stem from a January incident where Castro shot a Venezuelan immigrant in the leg in Minneapolis. Castro told investigators he shot Julio Sosa Solis in self-defense after being attacked with a broom handle and a snow shovel. Prosecutors later determined that wasn't true. This comes following his release from a Texas jail where state officials delayed his extradition back to Minnesota. The ongoing probe still leaves open the possibility for additional charges as the case continues to develop.
1: Castro was suspended from ICE without pay in February while federal authorities conducted the investigation. And Wilkin County Sheriff Tony Harris has been honored. The person nominating him for an outstanding service award says the sheriff went above and beyond to help their family through a challenging situation. They expressed how much his support and willingness to help made the process more bearable. The sheriff's office says it's a reminder that being a law enforcement officer is about more than enforcing the law. And checking your KFGO weather forecast now for our overnight. Humid conditions with a chance for more showers and thunderstorms in the evening, low of 64 degrees. For Friday, mostly sunny and humid, a high of 88 degrees. And looking ahead to Saturday, partly sunny, breezy and humid. Slight chance for showers and thunderstorms on Saturday, a low of 68 and a high of 92. I'm Darren Selvig, News Radio, KFGO.
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1: On our next Coast to Coast program, Dr. Joseph Gallenberger joins us to talk about manifestation and changing your luck. And then later on, psychic Carol Obley joins us to talk about the strange and unusual world of the psychic realm. That'll be on our next Coast to Coast show. And we'll be back in a moment with Brooks Agnew and take final calls with him. Beyond Belief, that's our first television show. 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

0: And welcome back, George Norrie, along with Brooks Agnew, and final segment here with your calls. Brooks, is there an abundance of helium-3 in good old planet Earth?
1: No. We have to collect it around volcanoes. It's very rare. Most of the, almost like 96% of the helium on Earth is helium-4, which is not useful for energy.
0: Would it be profitable to mine it from the moon?
1: Yes, absolutely. There is at least a 10,000-year fuel supply with over a trillion pounds of frozen water ice and helium-3 on the moon. We already have the technology to gather it, collect it into canisters, launch the canisters into orbit, collect them in a cassette, what we call a cassette, and bring the cassette back to Earth. If we had a way to fuse it here on Earth, which we do not yet.
0: How big would these canisters have to be?
1: They're about the size of a water heater, a 50-gallon water heater.
0: You'd need a lot of them.
1: Not really. I'm telling you, one shipping container of helium-3 would run L.A. for 10 years.
0: Are you kidding me?
1: No, I'm not kidding. We're talking a tremendous amount of energy in helium-3. And once you get that heat, once you make that steam, you have no radiation to worry about. All the lead lining, all the fuel rods, all that stuff goes away. The simplicity of this power generation, once we master the tokamak, which is the most current way we have of compressing plasma to make the fusion happen, once that happens, it's perpetual. You just feed it fuel and it keeps on going.
0: How did we discover helium-3?
1: Well, we've known about it for a long time. As I said, we use it experimentally here on Earth in small quantities. That's why ITER was built. It's been 40 years, I guess, under construction, and it's going to be another 20. It's the size of a city. Every time they have a technological challenge, they meet it by spending more money. And now there are some 50 countries that have invested in this facility in France. And they're no closer now than the day they broke ground.
0: Amazing. Let's go back to the calls. West of the Rockies, Iasius is with us in Maui in Hawaii. Hello, Iasius.
2: Hey, George. What's up?
0: Good to have you.
2: I forget your caller's name. But anyways, I have a quick comment and then a question. And if you have time, I have a follow-up question to that. When I was young, I was told that the original observers of the moon said it was made of cheese. I think they said that because it resembled a block of Swiss cheese. But anyways, because of the craters. But anyways, then I recently heard in the last 3 to 5 years that it's very hard to land on the moon because of hundreds of feet above the surface is a glass-like crystalline structure with holes and bubbles with very thin layers that you could fall into. And I heard that one of the landers actually fell through one of these holes of crystalline structure and was lost.
0: What do you know about that, Brooks? Anything?
1: I didn't know Richard Hoagland very well, but he was a big proponent, him and Mike Barra, of these glass structures on the moon.
0: Yeah.
1: I know a lot about the moon. I've taken a lot of pictures of the moon with very high magnification telescopes. I've never seen these glass structures.
0: And Iasius, you had a final question. Go ahead.
2: Yeah, it seems like some of the craters have like a rim on it from an impact, and then some of the craters don't have a debris field around them like those have collapsed. And I'm wondering if that may have something to do with my first question, that some of these bubbles have collapsed and some of them are impact craters that left a debris field around them.
0: Were they all impacts, Brooks? What do you think?
1: It's a good question. We don't really know. We've looked at some 40 craters in Schrodinger's Basin, which is the south pole of the moon area. And right now we do what's called CPR. CPR is a ratio of water inside the crater compared to land outside the crater. And we use a histogram to calculate whether this crater has a deposit in it or not. And that's how we've kind of come up with the estimate of 1 trillion pounds of frozen water ice. But the problem is we don't know how deep these craters go. Now, the CPR and the instruments that we have, which are lightweight spectrometers we have orbiting the moon, can only see 2 meters down into the ice. That's roughly 7 feet. We don't know if these things are 1,000 feet deep or a mile deep. We have no idea until we get up there and actually do it. But that's a very good question. I believe you're right. Some of those craters don't have debris fields around them from an impact. They may actually lead into the interior of the moon.
0: Next up, let's go to Drew in Oregon. Welcome to the program. Hi, Drew.
3: Hi, George. Thank you for taking my call.
0: Sure.
3: My question is, thank you. My question is, has NASA researched the Jenna-Bekoff effect on unbalanced magnetic monopoles on the space station? And I have a follow-up question.
1: The answer is yes. All kinds of magnetism experiments have been done on the moon or in the space station. Monopoles are interesting. They're kind of spherical or toroidal magnets. There are several people that experiment with these here on the Earth with respect to super efficient energy production. I won't call it zero point, but something like that. And so a lot of this research has been done on the space station. The research is inconclusive. Inconclusive, I'll put it that way.
0: And let's go back to Drew for his follow-up question. Go ahead, Drew.
3: Yes, my follow-up question is it possible that the Artemis missions could look for these unbalanced magnetic monopoles on the moon? And thank you very much.
1: Yes, it is possible. Of course, it takes specialized magnetometry to directly measure these things. And to my knowledge, this is not something that's planned for the next dozen or so launch engines. We're probably going to be working with these. I don't know if you watch Star Wars. Most people did. You remember the little blaster that Luke Skywalker practiced with to learn about the Force on the Eagle? Well, we have a research that's being done on a little probe like that, that we're going to send into the volcanic vents on the moon. The idea is to map these vents to see how far they go, what kind of structure it is. Is it smooth? Is it navigable? And of course, they don't send out any signal till they return. So it's not like Prometheus where you can send it in and it sends the signal remotely back to the ship and you map the interior of the moon. It doesn't work like that. It goes, it records, and then it comes back and downloads. The low-tech version of that is a little, for lack of description, it's a little electronic dog, and it's designed to crawl over obstacles and go inside these vents and try to gather enough information. The problem is it's very, very cold, like 40 degrees Kelvin, which they can't survive, but maybe an hour or two, unless you put plutonium batteries in them, then they can survive for a couple of years. But we don't have that information yet. All we have are infrared images from orbit. So that's the best we can do right now. I think you're right. This probably does need to be measured on the moon. But as far as I know, the next 12 launch engines or so, we don't have that kind of equipment planned.
0: Next up, let's go to Jeremy in North Dakota. Hey, Jeremy, go ahead.
4: Hello, George. I have a question.
0: Sure.
4: Is our government developing Stargates?
1: You know, I'm great friends with Andy Basciago. He started this whole thing back in 2006. He's fascinating. He's brilliant. He's an excellent speaker. I've spent days with him privately. And I have great respect for his intellect. But I have no evidence, direct evidence, of a Stargate ever existing. I don't, as far as I know of any way to jump physically from one point to another point in space. That being said, I did develop the beryllium ion modem, which is subspace communication for probes and drones and stuff like that. So I have developed that. It isn't built yet, but it's developed. We can see, but we can't visit.
0: Interesting take. Next up, we go to Kurt in Nashville, Tennessee. Welcome to the program. Hi, Kurt.
5: Program. I really enjoy your discussion, Mr. Agnew. I'm a scientist myself, and I wonder why is the anti-gravity vehicle not used to go to the moon or even to Mars? It was developed back in the 30s with the Germans and So do you have a knowledge of this vehicle?
1: Yeah, I remember the Bell. It was hardwired to a huge power supply, which was, by the way, a local power station. It was built for that purpose. It operated off of counter-rotating pools of mercury inside the Bell. And by the way, everybody in that experiment died. It was able to get off the ground, but as I said, it had a huge extension cable connected to an extension cord. As far as I know, and I've been to 100 labs around the world, I spent 2 years and my own money going to all these labs investigating anti-gravity drive, supposedly anti-gravity drive. I never saw it operate.
0: How did they all die?
1: They died from poisoning, radiation and mercury poisoning inside the facility.
0: Wow. All right. Let's go next to John in New Orleans. Welcome to the show. Hi, John.
6: Hey, exciting. Hi, George. Emmy award-winning George Nori. But, hey, Brooks Agnew, listen, changing the mass of the moon by adding mass or removing mass, does that not change biological sciences on the Earth, women's gestation and menstrual cycles?
1: Yeah, if you change the mass significantly, it would, but that would take a tremendous amount of mass to make that kind of difference. I don't think we could send enough mass from the Earth in 200 years to change the mass of the moon.
0: What do you think the next major breakthrough is going to come in space, Brooks? What will it be?
1: It's going to be habitat development, no doubt about it, no doubt about it. And also robots. Recently, the reverse planetary gear movements have been developed, which greatly increase the amount of weight and the reduction of energy it takes for a robot to actually do work. But on the moon, there's no place to recharge robots. So you'd have to put plutonium batteries inside the robots, which would make them very heavy. But you could move 20 or 30 of these robots to the moon, and you could actually do work putting together habitats that humans could live in. I don't think it's possible to send humans to the moon to put habitats together. We don't have the equipment to do that.
0: Let's go to Adam in Mississippi. Welcome to the program. Hi, Adam.
7: Hey, George. Hey, Brooks. In your research, do you believe people are already on the moon, Mars, and planets we've never heard of?
1: The short answer is no. Believe me, it's if there were people on the moon, there'd be some indication. Radio waves, light. No, there's not a colony on the moon. There absolutely is not a colony on Mars. So I don't believe that at all.
0: What do you think of the government releasing those UFO files?
1: Now you're talking. I always ask the question, why is it the government has all this evidence? I mean, why, if there are extraterrestrials, and I mean aliens here on the Earth, why in the world are they only dealing with our governments? Why don't they deal with us? I mean, there's 8 billion of us here on the planet. A lot of us are pretty smart. Why don't they deal with us? It worries me. And it comes down to this binary question. Are the aliens working with our government, or is the government working with the aliens? Either one of them do not have good answers to go with them. So I don't know where disclosure is going, but if I was Nancy Mace and I controlled that budget, I would say, where's the damn ship? Open the warehouse. I want to see the ship.
0: Brooks, if people want more information on you and what you do, what do they do?
1: Go to brooksagnew.com. It is the easiest way. All my books are there, products that you can use for health and safety for yourself. You can sign up for my free newsletter, which, by the way, doesn't cost any money. And you can communicate with me through my contact form. I answer everybody, so don't be afraid to write me anything.
0: First-time caller, Linda in Virginia. Quick question. Go ahead, Linda.
8: Yes, I would like to know about the food production. I know there's no soil and there's no rain, so that we have to ship everything there. Now, I understand that they are growing some things with LED lights. And when you're there on the moon, do you have to eat your food prepared differently, or can you eat what we average eat here in the planet.
0: 30 seconds, Brooks. Go ahead.
1: Yes, you can eat normally. Cheerios, steak, whatever. You do weigh 1/6 what you weigh here on Earth, so things move a little more slowly, and you're way stronger. So the short answer is yes, and we can grow on lunar soil. We've already done it here on Earth and in space, but once we get water ice, guess what? We have water, we have fuel, we have heat, we have electricity.
0: It's always a pleasure talking to you, Brooks. Keep in touch with us and let us know what your new projects are, okay?
1: I'm highly complimented just being here. Thank you, George.
0: Brooks Agnew, one of the best, and his latest book is called Glance of Angels. His website is linked up at coasttocoastam.com. For Dane Galante, Tom Danheiser, Sue Trikas, Lex Lonehood, Sean Latasseur, Alec Fernandez, Tim Banal, Mary Berry, George Knapp, and Richard Serrett, I'm George Norrie, somewhere out there on Coast to Coast AM. We'll see you on our next edition. Until then, be safe, everyone.

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5: ABC News, I'm Dave Packard. The Lindsey Clancy jury still deadlocked and set to resume deliberations after a dramatic day in court. The impasse is being blamed on a single holdout accused of refusing to follow the judge's instructions as they try to determine whether Clancy's criminally responsible for killing her children. The judge rejecting an attempt to remove that juror. U.S. casualties mounting in the war with Iran since late February. 18 American troops have been killed, nearly 800 wounded. And there were two intense rounds of attacks this week alone. But Vice President J.D. Vance says it's not a war.
6: I wouldn't call it a war. Right now, there is no active shooting. I recognize there have been places where this has flared up. Major combat operations, again, major combat operations lasted for about 6 weeks.
5: A 70-year-old woman is reportedly in critical condition after police near Daytona Beach say she entered their station and opened fire. She was wounded after leaving the building. This is ABC News. A candidate running for a seat in the Missouri State House has been charged with allegedly planting drugs in his primary opponent's car, according to court records. ABC's Chuck Siebertson.
7: Thomas Ross, candidate for Missouri House District 161, allegedly had his then-campaign manager plant cocaine in the car of his primary opponent, Louise Secker. Ross won the Republican primary and is currently running for state Senate. Court papers say Ross allegedly hatched the scheme in June. The former campaign manager provided the FBI with an audio recording of Ross, where they allegedly discussed the plot, with Ross quoted saying, "If you can pull it off, pull it off."
5: A Louisiana judge issued a preliminary injunction clearing the way for college teams like Louisiana State University to list former NFL players on the school's rosters. The ruling comes as Southeastern Conference is suing Louisiana State University in federal court over LSU's push to have ex-NFL players added to its roster. Dave Packer, ABC News.
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0: From the heartland of America and the gateway to the West, good morning, good evening, wherever you may be across the nation, around the world. I'm George Norrie. This is Coast to Coast AM. Later tonight, the psychic realm and then some readings. And in a moment, manifestation and liquid luck. Here's what's happening. President Donald Trump said the latest round of U.S. strikes on Iran would not last long, even as Washington prepares to keep some of its forces deployed across the Middle East into next year, a sign that the confrontation with Tehran could outlive the current military campaign. Speaking to reporters at the White House, Mr. Trump said the renewed U.S. military operation against Iran would not continue for a long period of time following the fiercest exchange of attacks between the two countries since July. With more on today's activities, here's Tom Danheiser. Tom?
1: Well, the United States has formally extended its military deployments in the Middle East until 2027. The decision was officially ordered by U.S. Defense Secretary Pete Hegseth due to the ongoing month-long military conflict between the U.S. and Iran. The order keeps roughly 50,000 American troops stationed throughout the region. This includes members of the Army's 82nd Airborne Division who are preparing for longer overseas tours. The Pentagon is maintaining 19 warships, including two aircraft carriers, along with fighter squadrons and air defense units. This, as the White House did suggest that a global energy crisis was averted as a result of U.S. intervention. U.S. Vice President J.D. Vance has downplayed the United States' conflict with Iran, saying major combat operations are not ongoing, despite escalating exchanges of fire between the two sides this week. The vice president also said the U.S. is investigating an incident Tuesday in which one of its missiles hit a wedding party in Kuistan, Iran, killing at least five civilians. Meanwhile, Washington has in recent weeks sought to ratchet up the economic pressure on Tehran in an effort to extract concessions in any future negotiations. Three senior Iranian sources have said the U.S. campaign to throttle Iran's economy by blockading its oil exports is growing increasingly difficult to withstand. And crude oil prices hover near 6 weeks highs, with West Texas Intermediate trading at approximately $91.44 a barrel, and Brent crude near $95.52 a barrel. Joe, George?
0: Thank you, Tom. The turmoil in the U.S. bond market is being driven by a confluence of separate but related forces.

0: is the U.S. war with Iran is heating up again, driving up the U.S. defense spending, the cost of oil, gasoline, diesel, and jet fuel. John Truman Wolf, the author of the 90 Strongest Banks in America, is with us. John, what do you think of the U.S. bond market right now?
1: Well, it's taken a hit, George, because these rates have gone up. For listeners that aren't familiar, when interest rates go up, the principal bonds go down. So it's created the rise in interest rates driven by the billions, trillions that we're now spending on this war are driving rates up. And it's very adverse to the bond market. I think if he doesn't bring this war to a conclusion soon, I think it's going to hit the November elections very hard. I'm not a MAGA fanatic. I think President Trump has done a lot of wonderful things. He's very productive. But if he doesn't get this war ended, George, it's going to destroy his legacy, I think. It's not good for the economy. It's costly. Interest rates are up. Right this second, it doesn't look good. Now, they're taking two avenues of attack on Iran, both military and financial. These guys over there, the IRGC is, I think, a little more intransigent than the administration thought.
0: All right, great. Thanks, John. John Truman Wolf. Gloria Steinem, the American journalist and political activist who became the face of the second wave feminism in the late 1960s and early 1970s, has died at the age of 92, according to her verified Instagram account. Steinem died in New York City, surrounded by some of the many who loved her. According to the statement, they did not say how she passed. For Americans, it's been a real tough summer for figuring out what foods are safe to eat. The Food and Drug Administration announced 26 notices for food products this August alone, not including pet food, including drugs. That total increased to 46 recalls. That's a notable increase from August of last year, when just 26 products were recalled. Our food safety coach, Jeff Nelkin, is with us here. Jeff, why all these recalls? What the heck is going on?
2: Well, I think we're getting a lot better at recognizing some of the faults in our operations, and it gives us opportunity to identify why we have these repeat situations, letting us think about how do we go about doing a better job of looking at what we're doing.
0: Would you say that food recalls are a good thing?
2: Well, the recalls are a knee-jerk reaction to situations that, where either the clientele have complained about finding foreign objects in food, or people associated with eating certain products becoming ill. And there seems to be a pattern, and it takes usually several days to weeks to determine those patterns, and then certainly to investigate and interview people. It's a big project, and it requires a lot of resources, is one angle. The other part is as simple as, let's look at the iceberg lettuce situation, where we end up having 17,000 people impacted by the lettuce story. And then the question becomes, when we take a look at some of the issues, why are they happening? Why are we ending up with contamination or poop in our food so that people become ill? And it becomes a question, what are we missing? So obviously, to impact such a large group of people with similar products, and then, of course, the ingredients are then sold to us where we grind them up and add them to other food products, like guacamole or various dishes, and now we end up with the salmonella from the jalapeno peppers ground up and being added to additional food items that now increases that recall. So we need to take a look step by step what's going on and what can we do better to minimize this. And certainly that we want to make sure that our general audience is informed about what's going on so that they can ask questions. And if they're concerned, that they have resources to talk to the people from the companies and find out if they, in fact, have that product, you know, sitting on the shelves or possibly in their home freezers.
0: Good point. Jeff, update us on your website URL, please.
2: Thank you. JeffNelkin@cs.com.
0: You got it. You changed it a little bit on us.
2: Right.
0: All right. Thank you, Jeff Nelkin. Up next, Dr. Joseph Gallenberger back on Coast to Coast as we talk about Liquid Luck, the Good Fortune Handbook. We're going to change your luck in just a moment on Coast to Coast AM.
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0: And welcome back to Coast, George Norrie with you. We've got a great program for you tonight, starting with Dr. Joseph Gallenberger, clinical psychologist and expert in psychokinesis, which is the ability to influence matter using the energy of directed consciousness. He teaches PK, energy healing and manifestation in his Inner Vegas virtual workshops, the Monroe Institute's MC Squared program, and in his Sync Creation home study course. One of his books is called Liquid Luck, The Good Fortune Handbook. Joseph, welcome back.
1: Well, good evening there, George. How you been?
0: I am fine, using your practices as often as I can. And you know what? It works.
1: All right. I like to hear that.
0: Why does it seem that happier people are luckier people?
1: I think some people feel that when you have a winning event, people get happy, but what I tend to notice more is that the happy people are happy first, and with that energy flowing, they're less worried, less in fear, usually filled with gratitude, feelings of generosity, those kinds of feelings, and I think that helps bring good things in, both for your creating your own stuff with confidence, and people being inclined to help you because people are attracted to other happy people. And also maybe even that the universe smiles on that a bit and allows things and blessings to flow to you a little more easily. If you are not saying, well, nothing ever good happens to me, but instead you're appreciating the sunrise, sunset, and the fact that your heart is beating and you're breathing and hopefully have some really good things going on in your life as well. But the happy people, you know, they see a dandelion in, on the long side of the road and they go, what a pretty yellow flower. And the negative people see a weed, you know?
0: Yeah, that's good. Or partly sunny or partly cloudy, right?
1: Yeah.
0: Manifestation and psychokinesis. Let's talk about psychokinesis first. Explain what that is.
1: Many people use the term telekinesis, psychokinesis interchangeably. Now most people just use the PK or psychokinesis term. And the most common definition, George, you would see is affecting matter with your mind. I don't really like that definition because I don't think it's complete. To me, the mind is like the steering wheel of a car. It sets direction of your intention, but the car goes nowhere without gas. So we also look at the best gas for that car is the energy of unconditional love. As you mentioned, happiness, other positive emotions such as gratitude seems to fuel the psychokinetic event. So from my point of view, I would say you're affecting matter through your heart energy, your intent moving through your heart energy. So it's a little bit different than just with your mind.
0: Is manifestation the same thing or is that different?
1: I feel that psychokinesis, manifestation, and energy healing, all three of those are using a similar energy. There are different flavors with, depending on what you're doing. So in psychokinesis, if you're bending metal, the energy might feel a little different than if you were accelerating growth of seeds or winning at a slot machine or rolling dice in patterns, those kinds of things. Working with things has its own challenges in PK compared to, say, energy healing, where people's natural compassion and empathy and motivation come out to alleviate suffering. Particularly in themselves or people that they love. When you look at manifesting, same energy is flowing, but a different set of challenges. There you get issues of concept, like it's very hard to get a job 2 months a year that pays you enough to live all year unless you already have the belief that that would be possible. When you do, that type of thing can come toward you more easily. So each variant of the energy has its own playground, if you will, and but they all have in common intention, a very clear intent, and then letting go and moving into a let go, let flow type of state.
0: Does science try to get involved in experimenting and checking into psychokinesis, for example?
1: Yeah, it's kind of a career killer for many scientists, so I applaud the courage of folks. It attracts physicists, electrical engineers, as much as psychologists in terms of the field. There's certain universities like Princeton Engineering Anomalous Research Lab that was in being for many, many years, decades even, and they felt they proved it beyond a shadow of a doubt. What we mean shadow of a doubt in science would be a Six Sigma event, that this would not occur even once in a billion by chance when they look at meta-analysis studies. And this is where they take all the studies in the field and they knock out the outliers, the ones that are very good or very bad. They don't have overrepresentation of any particular scientist or science group. And then they rate these studies and give them power by the sophistication and quality of their experimental design. So it's not just an average of all studies. But once that's done, they come up with this idea that this probably would not happen even a billion to one by chance. So that being proved from a scientific point of view, focus now in the laboratories are a little more the chain of causation. What does the brain look like in terms of brainwave patterns when this PK is happening? What can you do to enhance the effects? Does it help to be experts like Qigong masters, energy healers? Does it help to have beginner's luck, if you will? What motivates people the most so they don't get bored with the experiment? One of the experiments I've been in recently was at University of Virginia, Department of Perceptual Studies, and they have a gray box, and you look at it, there's sensors inside the box. They have a Geiger counter in there, random number generator, different crystal kind of shaped things. And your assignment is, after they put 120 lead EEG on top of your head, which is kind of like a crown of thorns, that you do PK and affect the box and tickle those sensors, if you will, for 48 seconds on, 48 seconds rest, 48 seconds on through 100 trials. So that's pretty boring. I tended to do some of that work in labs, but I like to work in casinos where if you show PK, often you get a jackpot. So they're looking in laboratories how to motivate people without having to give them big jackpots over some time so they can run enough trials with a given individual. They're particularly focused on healers now and getting some impressive results in terms of electrical fields, in terms of effects on DNA, pristine DNA, in bacteria, things where there's no placebo effect. So there's quite a bit of exciting work going on in the laboratories from my point of view.
0: Joseph, years ago you were on the program talking about your book, Liquid Luck, and the CD. Anything new with that? People using it?
1: Yeah, I still, George, get reports pretty much a couple a week. Most recent impressive one to me was there was a retiree reporting using the Liquid Luck principles, which we can talk about, but involve happiness and gratitude, generosity, compassion, those positive types of principles. He had the intuition to take a Roth IRA account, which, as you probably know, is a retirement account where you've already paid taxes, so whatever you gain in there is not taxable. And he applied around $60,000 in a Roth account to the silver future market last fall. And as I talked to him into the spring of this year, he was up to $20 million from working that account. So I think that's a pretty good win. And, of course, such investments are risky, shouldn't be attempted without the means to absorb the loss and proper skill set. but he had the skills plus the intuition and the energy, and within that he did very well. It goes from that very high kind of thing to more usual. I got to report somebody won $2,500 playing a bingo game with Liquid Luck and won. And the very next round of the $2,500, they were sitting next to a woman, and they said, I think the woman next to me could absorb this same Liquid Luck vibration. And in fact, she won the next $2,500, which kind of was fun. A guy wrote me recently that he was taking some bags to the recycle center, and when he got there, they had a bin that you could just rummage through, and he got the intuition to go in there, and he picked up a nondescript bag, and inside was a fairly light bag, and I think it was paper, so it was opaque. He found a whole bunch of old stamp collection. And as he wrote me, he said so far he had costed them out on eBay for $7,500 and he had barely started going through them.
0: I love that story, Joseph. Stay with us. We're going to take a short break with Dr. Joseph Gallenberger right here on Coast to Coast AM.
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1: From the KFGO News Center, I'm Tommy Fox. A manhunt is underway in Moorhead for a suspect connected to a Tuesday night shooting. Police are searching for Daniel Garbo. Authorities say a verbal argument between two men who knew each other escalated into gunfire in the 500 block of 30th Avenue South. The shooter then fled the scene in a vehicle. The male victim is receiving treatment and is listed in stable condition. If you spot Daniel Garbo, police say do not approach him and call 911 immediately. We have a picture of Garbo posted on KFGO.com. A second person has died as a result of a fiery Fargo crash last week. The North Dakota Highway Patrol says 26-year-old Victor Fairbanks of Moorhead has died from his injuries suffered in the crash. The crash happened around 3:15, August 28th. The Highway Patrol says a car on University Drive left the road at 13th Avenue South and struck a house. The car caught fire, and the fire spread to the home. A passenger, 30-year-old Sierra Crook of Fargo, died in the crash. Fairbanks was initially flown to a hospital in Minneapolis to be treated for life-threatening injuries. And a North Dakota House and Senate Policy Committee recommends passing a bill permanently banning all kratom and synthetic products. Republican State Senator Michelle Axtman of Bismarck's legislation would classify the drug as a controlled substance at the same level as heroin and LSD. Penalties for ingestion and possession of synthetic kratom products would be similar to marijuana offenses, starting with an infraction and up to a $1,000 fine. The committee gave a do-pass recommendation to a bill introduced by Republican State Representative Pat Heinert of Bismarck regulating natural kratom for those 21 and older. It includes licensing and labeling requirements, criminal penalties for violations, and enforcement authority by the Attorney General. The American Kratom Association tells KFGO lawmakers should adopt strong, science-based regulation of natural kratom while banning dangerous, chemically manipulated 7-OH products and synthetic derivatives.
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1: Time now to take a look at your KFGO Weather Center forecast from Chief Meteorologist Tom Szymanski. Today, mostly sunny and humid with a high of 88 degrees. North-northeast winds at 6 to 17 miles per hour. Tomorrow, partly sunny skies, breezy and humid. Slight chance for showers and thunderstorms with a high of 92 and a low of 68. Sunday, partly sunny, breezy and humid. Chance for showers and thunderstorms, high of 84, low of 68 degrees. And Labor Day, mostly cloudy and breezy with a chance for showers and thunderstorms with a high of 78. 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
2: 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All our shows will pop right up. We've got some good ones there for your listening pleasure.
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0: And welcome back, George Norrie, along with Dr. Joseph Gallenberger, as we talk about manifestation and luck. Any more great stories, Joe, before we move on to Sync Creation?
1: Yeah, the last one was kind of funny. The person was working with dice rolling, and he wanted to roll a 12. That'd be six on one die, six on the other. And that should happen one in every 36 rolls by chance. He started rolling, and he kept not hitting it until he rolled exactly 144 times, which is 12 times 12. So it shows the universe has a sense of humor, I think, in this stuff as well. I did want to mention the Psy Games. They just read the second running of those in Charlotte, North Carolina. And I think they had about 950 people attending, with many interesting presentations on PK, remote viewing, blind sight, those type of things. And my own assistant for my Inner Vegas workshops volunteered not to go on stage, and a blindfolded six-year-old child read exactly what his clothing was, the jewelry he was wearing, I think even what was in his back pocket. So there were many people from Monroe Institute and from my workshops there reporting an amazing time. My grandson, went too, and he bent a spoon. He showed it to me really happy. He's 6 years old when he got home. And a lot of people there were doing things like taking a penny and sticking it to the wall. I'd never tried that, George. And when I did it, and I said, stay, like you would to a dog, the thing stayed on the wall for an hour. So I don't know what that's about. I have to investigate that a little further. But there is a lot of things going on, and this Psy Games is making the PK stuff even more popular in the U.S., and now they're going to go international with that.
0: Joseph, how do you explain karma and how it works?
1: I'm not sure about all of it. That's for certain. I don't think it's any external God or something punishing. I think sometimes people will have feelings of their own as they move from one life to another and back into another incarnation, or even in this life, where they have done some things they're, let's say, not particularly proud of, and then they will feel a need to have a balancing punishment from them feeling guilty or that kind of thing. I personally feel that the law of love transcends the law of karma, and so it's not a hard, fast contract that, particularly in its distorted forms, where you hear things like, this person was a bad person, so they have to come back as a spider 1,000 times. I don't tend to give much weight to that type of a concept. But there is cause and effect. You know, if I go into a grocery store and I scowl at everybody, they'll probably scowl back at me.
0: Yeah.
1: Some people would call that karma. And, of course, the opposite, if I smiled, it's likely they'd smile back, and they might even smile and say, oh, are you aware you dropped your wallet back in the last aisle, and actually help you out. So when you have good action, usually you get good action back, and maybe even more so.
0: I've mentioned this on the program several times, but I'd like your take on it, Joseph. I have a difficult time going past a homeless person who's asking for money with either a sign or a handout or something. And I'm compelled to give them something, whatever it may be. It's just me. I have to do it. I do not do it with any rationale behind it, with any expectations, none of that. But it seems like all the time that I do it, on my own like that, I may go to the mailbox, then there's a check waiting for me from my insurance company or something like that that I didn't explain. One day I gave a guy $20, and I had a $1,200 insurance check waiting for me the next day. How does that happen?
1: I think, you're not the only one that sees that. There's a couple aspects to that. I think when we are giving in, say, the Vegas Adventure Workshops. We started a blessing bucket in the corner of the room. We now, in the Inner Vegas Virtual Workshops, encourage people to donate before the workshop even starts. And if you feel like there's not enough time in your life, donate time. If you have the finances, donate finances. And what I think that does is say it deeply into your own mind that there is no scarcity, and that, in fact, you can afford to be generous because there is a flow. And when you do that, you're opening your compassion, which takes you out of ego, and you set up a lot of the things we see that are necessary for good, positive PK, meaning out of ego, energy flowing, feeling happiness, feeling connected to the earth. Some people seeing that person on the street would just look down into their phone or look away, and therefore they're disconnected from the environment. And so if you have toughened yourself so you can pass homeless people without even giving them a thought, you're not really connected to life as it is. So your act of generosity, I think, sets forth a number of very positive cycles. And we do indeed see that. There was a fellow that came to Vegas with me several times, and before the workshop ever started, even though his finances are limited, I would see him put a goodly sum in that blessing bucket. And by the end of the four-day workshop, I always saw it returned at least tenfold to him. So I'm glad you're doing that, and I'd recommend everybody look at being a little more open with their wallet and their wallet of time, their wallet of smiles, their wallet of energy. If they have a skill like teaching swimming, to go and teach it, because the return is often fabulous.
0: Some of the skeptics to it have told me they're just going to go out and buy booze or drugs. You're contributing to that. And I tell them, it's really not my concern what they do with the money, but I have to assume they need it for food.
1: Yeah, I'd agree. And talking to people that come back off the street or out of addiction, sometimes a simple smile or an act of kindness or a quarter help them to see that other people still felt that they had value. And that was highly important in them turning their life around. And so when we have kind actions like that, the effects might be huge relative to the amount of extension we did. We might have given the person a $20 bill, and to them it was as if somebody gave them something priceless they remember, and it brings them out of a negative pattern and into healing. So I don't think the people that say, oh, they're just going to waste it, everybody should pull yourself up by your own bootstraps, I don't think they have the most wise and elegant approach to that problem.
0: There was one day I had five $100 bills on me. That's all I had on me. I had it on me for about a week. I had nothing smaller. So I gave one of them to one of the homeless people. You would think the doors to heaven opened up. He started crying. He said, God will love you forever. And it kind of broke me up a little bit.
1: Yes. Yeah, it feels really good to understand how much power we have for the positive. And some people, you might say, gee, I like your sweater, or I like your hair, or, those are neat shoes. And it might be the first compliment they've heard in weeks or maybe years. And it stands out to them. You may not even remember doing it. One of the things that seems to happen in near-death experiences, people talk about going through a life review and not only going through everything you've experienced, but seeing everybody you've touched and how you have affected their lives. And it tends to blow people away that many of the smallest things we've done have huge impact.
0: Big time.
1: So,
0: Tell us about your new Sync Creation study course. What is that?
1: Yeah. So we've had the Sync Creation study course for 20 plus years. And recently I put it into a digital version with all new meditation exercises using the special brainwave training where you don't have to know or be a meditator to be able to do well on it. It comes with three personal coaching sessions with me of an hour each. And it focuses in this area of manifesting, psychokinesis, and energy healing. And people see really good results, as well as a lot of enjoyment. And it's designed to be a lifelong yoga of ever-increasing power and love in these positive ways that we're talking about tonight, George. A workshop like the Inner Vegas workshop is great. You're with a bunch of people who think are like-minded. It goes 4 days. The home study is designed to be kind of a lifelong support and to drill down into your individual issues more. Things like the movie The Secret, I think, are wonderful in teaching visualization, but they don't do much about what we might call a shadow, feelings of lack or not deserving, limiting beliefs. So if we have a belief nothing good can come easy, no pain, no gain, for example, we're going to create that kind of reality. So the coaching looks at our own history and really helps a person move forward. So I enjoy the coaching with that a lot. I used to travel more to do workshops pre-COVID. Now that I'm home more, I enjoy doing the personal coaching myself and not have my team do it at the moment.
0: Good for you. On a coaching basis and testing basis, is going to Vegas important?
1: Some way of practicing the kinds of things you're learning that would give you very quick feedback and clear feedback that it's working really helps the learning accelerate. So when we went out in person to Vegas, we would have tables to ourselves. If we went into wide open heart energy, grounded to the beautiful Mother Earth, connected to spirit, connected with each other, we'd usually get rewarded with money within seconds. If we went into greed, fear, ego, the money would be withdrawn. So it really taught people in a few days a more enlightened way to live, if you will. And that's happening also now in our Vegas virtual programs. We've had people from, we've had six of them now, from Vietnam, Sri Lanka, Singapore, New Zealand, Australia, Saudi Arabia, all through Europe, South America, Canada, U.S., of course, and people are reporting significant healings. And when they, about half of the group go to casinos to do that, learning the principles, and they often see results very quickly. I've had in those first six workshops, several people who had never been in a casino go in, and in the first 5 minutes win $1,500 to $5,000 on a slot, just putting $20 in the machine. So that kind of feedback gives people a sense this is real and this stuff works. So in that sense, I think a Vegas-type environment intensifies feedback in a way that allows people to learn quicker. Does that make sense?
0: It sure does. It sure does. It's dramatic, isn't it?
1: Yeah.
0: When you have initially taken your first test out in Vegas, did it surprise you?
1: Yes, I'd gone myself to Vegas just since I was 21 years old. I'm now 76, so it's been a while since that first trip. But in my family, we loved playing games like Canasta and Sheep's Head, different things in the Midwest of the country. Even as young as 6, 7 years old, you'd sit in the grandma or grandpa's lap and they'd hold the cards for you. So I had a natural affinity for gaming, if you will. And going to Vegas, I just thought that was fabulous. I walked in and had a lot of beginner's luck initially, and would take trips out there not once or twice a year. Once I got into the manifestation work that I'm doing and learning the principles, I first went to university labs, like at Princeton, and when I saw results there, I wanted to get a black belt in PK And immediately I thought Vegas was the place to go because I understood the rules of the games and knew that it was not rigged. And I knew what the statistics should be, for example, on dice. So there, I know that a double will come up once in every six rolls. And the last workshop we did in Vegas, the woman held the dice. We were aiming for doubles and not sixes. I mean, sevens, I'm sorry. And she rolled 48 numbers in a row with no seven. So that wow. kind of thing got the scientist in me very intrigued because that doesn't happen very often at all by chance. And one of my specialties is royal flushes on poker machines in the first pull. And I've hit that several times. So Vegas can be a wonderful place. And it was for me the first time I went out. Very quickly, I know I was out there on a birthday and at a dice table, I had started with $20 and had, I think it was $8,300 at the end of the roll on my birthday, just playing on dice for an hour or so because the crew was helping me what to bet and kept encouraging me to bet more because they knew I was on a streak. My first experiences with Vegas were highly positive. I did find that your fears come up and you have to deal with them. Initially, I tried to put them out like brush fires, like fear of loss and even fear of gain can be there strangely. And eventually I learned if I move into heart energy, it was like singing the fear dragons to sleep. They'd all quiet down and things would go much more smoothly. So once I had it under my control pretty well, I brought the first group out and I was kind of scared what would happen. You know, they're trusting me. They're going to bet their own money. We do bet small amounts like betting $5 on a number. But in that situation, I was super impressed how well people did. We had hour-long rolls, 45-minute rolls. People also naturally having spontaneous healing, like waking up the second day of the workshop pain-free from post-polio syndrome.
0: That's amazing stuff, Joseph. We're going to take a short break and come back and take calls with you. Questions for Joseph Gallenberger? Perhaps you want to share your own story about luck? And we'll be back in a moment on Coast to Coast AM.
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7: ABC News, I'm Dave Packer. Jury deadlock in the Lindsey Clancy trial. Her defense attorney suggested a lone juror is not listening to the judge's instruction and is all that stands between the Massachusetts mother who killed her three children and a verdict of not guilty by reason of insanity.
8: The judge is expected to question that one holdout juror before the jury begins deliberations for a seventh day. The concern is the one holdout could cause a mistrial and force this whole emotional, gut-wrenching case to be replayed.
7: ABC's Aaron Katursky. According to Gas Buddy, the national average price of diesel fuel rising to a record $5.82 a gallon, up more than $2 from a year ago. President Trump poised to break ground on a massive triumphal arch in the nation's capital even before getting final approval from a federal review panel. The Interior Secretary announced excavation work for the 250-foot gilded arch will begin over the next 2 weeks. This is ABC News. Severe weather is threatening Labor Day weekend from the upper Midwest to the Atlantic coast, with more bad storms coming. ABC senior meteorologist Lee Goldberg.
9: More severe storms, same places for the holiday travel rush tomorrow. Pittsburgh, D.C., into much of Virginia. And that storm zone that'll shift farther south into the Carolinas into Saturday. And finally, it's the comfort moving into the Great Lakes and Northeast. More comfortable temperatures for the holiday weekend, but the heat dome is intact across parts of the Midwest and the Deep South.
7: Gunshots rang out at a police department lobby in Florida. Police say the suspect who opened fire was a 70-year-old woman, now identified as Linda Jean Croteau. Police say Croteau walked into the police department lobby with a handgun, opened fire, taking cover. Nobody hurt. Then outside, she was met by half a dozen officers, still holding a firearm when she was confronted. Police say three officers opened fire, seriously wounding her. She was taken to the hospital, where she remains in critical condition. I'm Dave Packer. ABC News.
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0: And welcome back, George Norrie, along with Joseph Gallenberger, as we talk about Liquid Luck. His book is available all over the place, and his website is linked up at coasttocoastam.com. Joseph, tell us about greed. What does greed do to the scheme of things?
1: It's an energy, George, that tends to pull everything in you're trying to hold to tightly, if you will. The Buddhists talk about the cause of all suffering is grasping. So greed is a good way to end up having suffering in your life, feeling scared that you're going to lose what you have, overspending, over hoarding to try to keep on whatever it is. And that could be greed for attention. It could be greed for money. It could be greed beginning COVID, greed for toilet paper, if you will, where people grab more than they need, if you will, and hold on to it. It's almost like, to me, a hammer is very handy, but if you hold on one hand with a hammer and the other hand has a screwdriver, now you don't have any hands to hold anything else. So it tends to stop energy from flowing and life from continuing to expand into on things that you didn't even anticipate that are better than you could even imagine coming towards you. So it may look like you're being successful because you do have a pile of something, but probably if you are more generous with it, the flow will increase and you will have even more than you ever anticipated. That's my take on it.
0: How would you give greed as a definition? Is it an obsession?
1: There is an obsessive quality, meaning it's often very mental. It can come, you know, there's certain things that are different. Say my folks lived through the Depression and they understood, you know, it was good to have not too much debt, to hold on to things and use them until they were no good and repair them if you could. That's a little different. People sometimes with greed are using it as a trying to enhance their own self-definition. It's almost as if they were empty inside and they're trying to fill it with gold or whatever in order to feel not so hollow. That would be my definition of it.
0: Let's go to some calls here for you. First-time caller Dan in Florida. Welcome to the program, Daniel. Go ahead, Dan. Don,
2: yeah, I was wondering, Daniel, I'm going to be going to Vegas in a couple weeks. And first time I was there, I had beginner's luck. Second time, I took $5,000 and put it in my left pocket. And when that was gone, it was gone. And the right pocket was for my winnings. And I had a lot more in winnings than what I came with.
1: Good.
0: How do you explain that, Joseph?
1: Well, beginner's luck is a thing. I think what's happening is people are open, excited, happy to be there often. Their ego doesn't know what the heck is even going on in a lot of the games. And so energy does flow quite well. Once you've been there a few times, the potential, as you mentioned, George, of greed and or fear and other kinds of ego thoughts, it's tempting for that to come in. So there can be a little lull there, but if somebody's committed to really deeply paying attention and learning what works, many people can do well on a quite regular basis. This is in contrast, George, to the average person coming is, I'm going on vacation and I can afford to lose $20 a day or $200 a day or whatever it is, and they create exactly what they're thinking. Very few people go like we do, and our caller may have done, I'm going like a farmer to plant seeds and I expect a crop. And so I like his one pocket. When it's gone, that's enough. That's what we call a stop loss. So that is reasonable. If he was in his sandbox, could play with 5,000, that's good on him. Somebody else might be $50 or 500, but when it's gone, that's a good sign to leave. And so he set it up very well to do well. So congratulations, Don.
0: And let's go back to Don for a quick question. Don, did you leave up?
2: Oh, yes. I was walking to the airplane, and they have slots over there. And I dropped a dollar and pulled and won $600 before getting on the plane.
1: Excellent.
2: I'm a very fortunate man. I got diabetes type 1 41 years ago. I've had no real ailments except my eyes now. And I got run over by a Chevy four-door pickup truck and healed myself in 5 months. I was back to work. And I got hit going into an emergency room where I work by a nurse.
0: Of all things, at least you got hit in the right spot, that's for sure. Thanks, Don. I'm glad it worked out. So it sounds like he's got the right attitude, Joe.
1: Yes, he's counting his blessings, and even though some things have happened, he met them with heart and hope and good action, and sounds like he's had good recovery. And working in a hospital, that says to me also that he was on the generous on the service side of life. So if you were in a casino, I would bet with him. How about
0: sure,
1: you, George?
0: I would, too. I'd bet with you. Truck driving in California, Ubaldo is with us. Welcome to the program. Hi there.
3: Hi. Nice to speak to you guys.
0: You too, sir.
3: Well, a month ago, we had two incidences where two trucks with team drivers in it, one, both fell asleep. The first one, they both got badly injured, went to the hospital. The second truck, the driver died, and the passenger in the back was badly injured, and I was in the office talking about it, and the next day I fell asleep. I mean, I was trying to get to the next stop, and I just so happened to fall asleep, but I managed to hold the steering wheel right, and my co-driver woke me up, like, and I managed to keep the truck upright. The trailer laid down on its side, and I didn't hit anything, and everyone was okay, and I'm now looking for a different job because my employer is kind of shocked about it. And I don't know. I think that was pretty lucky.
0: What kind of luck do you get when God steps in, Joseph?
1: A lot of times it's good to have angels there. We've seen some weird things, even on film, where it looks like a person, maybe a car is coming toward them, and all of a sudden they're lifted and the car doesn't hit them. Hopefully most people will listen to intuition if it says do not get in that car or on that airplane or what have you, but at last resort, our own higher selves, our angels and God, him or herself, the divine, I think often can come in. The stories with that are too frequent in my point of view to just put it out, it's coincidence. And other things happen in those situations, like time slowing way down and having more time to react than one might think. And we see that in PK as well, this time distortion. So sometimes in healing, PK, and these weird events, they all have a thing where time gets very weird, slows down for the person involved and helps them come out okay.
0: What percent of negativity would backfire on you in Vegas? What percent? What do you think?
1: I would look at this as almost the scale of justice, you know, a balance. If you're 90% in negative, you're likely to create just what you don't want. And as it gets to 50-50 fear versus what you do want, things may start coming in kind of with glitches. As you get to 80% what you do want and only 20% fear, You begin to see serendipity and synchronicity and things going more easily. As you get to 90% positive energy, 10% fear, usually that's when you see miracles come. You don't have to be perfect, George, and have zero fear. And I'm using fear very broadly. That would be greed, anger, as well as apprehension kinds of things. Anything that would cloud love, I will call fear. So I would say, I go in the casino. I even had somebody in Australia, they would douse an adding machine paper on the floor saying, where is my level of PK versus fear today? And if it was 90% or better on the good side, that's when they would go play. And they won major jackpots every year on their birthday for, I think, 5 years in a row, using that system of measuring where their fear meter was, if you will.
0: A little numerology tossed in. Greg in Remsen, New York. Go ahead, Greg.
4: Hi, everybody. Joseph,
1: hi.
4: A very famous, very famous poker player who says he uses white magic. And I also noticed some players seem to know the other's cards. They guess them, even the suit. And that seems to be a psychic ability. And so, and then there's the psychokinesis you were talking about, maybe manifesting good cards. So do you think all of these other abilities might be a part of luck? Or what are your comments on that? Thank you.
1: I do. I think it is a very elegant dance between intuition and psychokinesis. I've seen poker players who say to me, Joe, I've made $250,000 for 20 years in a row, put my kids all through college, and I don't play the game very well, but I read people well. And but when you talk to people, there's sort of a 10,000-hour rule as a musician, as a PK person as well, that once you know the notes on the piano by heart, you can play the music. So once you know the details, say, on how to play poker, that tends to be when intuition starts flowing. So you have that beginner's luck initially, then you got to learn to discipline, money management, many things. But within that, the people that play regularly often will say they have a lot of intuition. I've had a weird one. I was playing blackjack down in Puerto Rico, and all of a sudden I knew all the cards that would be dealt for one hand. And my brother was with me, and he said, well, what are you going to do? I said, I'm going to bet big. And I got five blackjacks in a row out of a six-deck shoe, won the next two or three hands, and then got another blackjack. So when there's a really big win, there's often a psychic ripple backwards in time, and you might even know it ahead of time that through a deja vu or whatever, that this is going to be an incredible hand. Does that make any sense?
0: What if you're not happy and you're not sad, you're not negative, you're just there? What happens?
1: I have a barometer, George. If things seem negative, you're negative and don't do anything important. When things seem flat, you're basically, your energy is flat. When you start to see the beauty in like a sunset at Grand Canyon, you're beginning to enter positive territory. As more beauty is noticeable in ordinary things, then you're in highly positive territory. And so if I were flat, I would think of things I was grateful for. I'd take a walk and absorb the beauty of nature, many things to change the flatness. Sometimes flatness just means I'm tired and I should take a rest. I've been pushing too hard. So I think naps are fair. When I take a nap, I just tell people around me I'm contacting the mothership, and they tend not to bother me, not knowing what the heck that meant. But flatness would be an indication to rest, or to me to look around and get in touch with beauty, other things that would elevate your energy.
0: East of the Rockies, Ruth is with us in Illinois. Hi, Ruth. Go ahead.
5: Hi. Thank you so much for your philosophy. You'll be interested in just a couple of quick things besides my question. When I order my fortune cookies, which I've been doing thousands of them, and sending them out. I also order motivational kindness coins. I absolutely love the idea of these coins, and I use uh-huh. them in different locations, fountains and whatever. And I also got lifted up my car while I was passing on the causeway alongside of the New Orleans Dome for the Saints. And the truck driver semi, his face froze, and he thought he was going to sideswipe me. And I felt my car lift up gently and moved out of the lane that I had wandered into and placed back down on the top of the causeway. And on my way, I went to Mississippi.
1: That is amazing.
5: So
1: yeah.
5: Now I do have lots of stories for you, and I love this fortunate title that you have. And liquid specifically, I wonder why you use the word liquid. Cornelius, I tried to get his location twice so I could send him fortune cookies, but the Methodist Church and another church that had a school and the library didn't know who he was. But back to my question. I had recently seen clothing items that said Luck of the Dragon from the Pyramid Clothing Company. And I wondered if you knew anything about Blood of the Dragon, a candle. That's something good. I can't find any information on it. And Luck of the Dragon. Have you heard anything in all your knowledge?
0: Before you answer that, hold on for a second, Joseph. I want to let you know, Ruth, if you go on the YouTube and Google Cornelius Lawson, Lawson White, his address pops up. He lives in Alexandria, Louisiana. All right, do that. But go ahead, Joe.
1: Yeah, I don't know too much, except I've heard the phrase Luck of the Dragon. I use the word liquid because into an image of a swirling golden liquid we advocate in my meditation, which you can get on my website. It's a download under $20, that you put in the energies of happiness and gratitude and abundance and compassion and good fortune and praise for all as it is. And so you form almost a magic elixir that then you can take a drink of whenever you want to have a fabulous day filled with synchronicity, serendipity, and luck and good fortune. I go through my day, like even going to a dentist, I will take a drink of that before. I'll get there feeling lucky. I'll say to the dentist, I'm so glad you guys have anesthesia and modern equipment. And everybody starts laughing. We have a good time. I leave the dentist and I take another drink of liquid luck and go to a store. And the last time I did that, for $5 ticket, I won 50. Another $5 ticket, I won 20 and walked out of the store feeling lucky, even though I had been to the dentist. So it's an idea of a drink you could have with you, if you will, to really take that feeling of luck with inside you. And so that's where the liquid luck term came. And also the Harry Potter books talk about forming a lucky potion. And so I thought that was a good name for it. I hope that
0: works. It works. We're going to come back and take final calls with Joseph Gallenberg in just a moment on Coast to Coast AM.
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1: From the KFGO News Center, I'm Tommy Fox. A manhunt is underway in Moorhead for a suspect connected to a Tuesday night shooting. Police are searching for Daniel Garbo. Authorities say a verbal argument between two men who knew each other escalated into gunfire in the 500 block of 30th Avenue South. The shooter then fled the scene in a vehicle. The male victim is receiving treatment and is listed in stable condition. If you spot Daniel Garbo, police say do not approach him and call 911 immediately. We have a picture of Garbo posted on KFGO.com. A second person has died as a result of a fiery Fargo crash last week. The North Dakota Highway Patrol says 26-year-old Victor Fairbanks of Moorhead has died from his injuries suffered in the crash. The crash happened around 3:15 August 28th. The Highway Patrol says a car on University Drive left the road at 13th Avenue South and struck a house. The car caught fire, and the fire spread to the home. A passenger, 30-year-old Sierra Crook of Fargo, died in the crash. Fairbanks was initially flown to a hospital in Minneapolis to be treated for life-threatening injuries. And a North Dakota House and Senate Policy Committee recommends passing a bill permanently banning all kratom and synthetic products. Republican State Senator Michelle Axman of Bismarck's legislation would classify the drug as a controlled substance at the same level as heroin and LSD. Penalties for ingestion and possession of synthetic kratom products would be similar to marijuana offenses, starting with an infraction and up to a $1,000 fine. The committee gave a do-pass recommendation to a bill introduced by Republican State Representative Pat Heinert of Bismarck regulating natural kratom for those 21 and older. It includes licensing and labeling requirements, criminal penalties for violations, and enforcement authority by the Attorney General. The American Kratom Association tells KFGO lawmakers should adopt strong, science-based regulation of natural kratom while banning dangerous, chemically manipulated 7-OH products and synthetic derivatives.
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1: Time now to take a look at your KFGO Weather Center forecast from Chief Meteorologist Tom Szymanski. Today, mostly sunny and humid with a high of 88 degrees. North-northeast winds at 6 to 17 miles per hour. Tomorrow, partly sunny skies, breezy and humid. Slight chance for showers and thunderstorms with a high of 92 and a low of 68. Sunday, partly sunny, breezy and humid. Chance for showers and thunderstorms, high of 84, low of 68 degrees. And Labor Day, mostly cloudy and breezy with a chance for showers and thunderstorms with a high of 78. 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
2: 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It's, I think, Daniel Brinkley was the guest. 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You'll see our new set. It's a lot of fun. So go to coasttocoastam.com. It's right up there.
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0: And welcome back to Coast to Coast. George Norrie with you, along with Joseph Gallenberger, as we take final calls. Joseph, you do a marvelous job. How did you start doing this in the first place?
1: Well, thank you, George. I enjoy the heck out of what I do. I was a clinical psychologist with a psychotherapy practice for about 30 years, and interwoven with that for the last 35 years, I've been a trainer at Monroe Institute, which was famous, or still is, for out of body, but also other explorations of consciousness. And so I do about 10 programs with them, week long each, residential at their facility, and about another 7 virtually for them a year now. I got going in this, actually, George, I was in a monastery when I was 14 and 15, feeling I'd be a priest, and that didn't work out too well. I went into philosophy and psychology, and as a kid, I had out-of-body experiences and quite a bit of telepathy and things like that, but the psychokinesis stuff didn't start until I was with Monroe and began to meditate with their system of listening to what's called Hemisync, now Monroe Sound Science. And that deep meditation seemed to trigger a lot of this psychokinesis type of thing for me. So it's been a long road, but a pretty nice one. Not too many bumps.
0: Good for you. Let's go to John in Wisconsin to get this segment rolling. Hi, John.
2: Hello, George. Hello, Joseph. Several brief comments, please. Joseph, I'm so thankful that you bring up greed and how that affects and blocks liquid luck and actually turns things into a digressive state. You know, I believe our human nature is such that we always want to get a little more than we got, and that handcuffs us. When George gives money to a homeless person, irrespective of where that money goes, George is blessed with peace and harmony, which is the opposite of greed. My final comment, Joseph, is I believe if we could purge greed from our lives, not only would our culture be better, but the blessings would flow. Joseph, you do great work. Thank you. George, thank you for taking my call.
0: Great comments, Joseph.
1: Yeah, thank you. And I would agree on a worldwide basis, there'd be a lot less poverty and war and, you know, types of things if people would not have to succumb to greed. So I think the base of greed is fear, that fear that if I don't do that, somehow I won't survive. It's a very survival-y kind of thing, but out of whack. Most other animals don't take more than they're going to use, for example. So we have ways to go there, but I think we'll get there.
0: Let's go to Vancouver, Washington. Lucy's with us. Lucy, when you were a kid, how many people sang the Lucy in the Sky song to you?
3: Oh, all kinds of songs. And I went to China and it was, I Love Lucy everywhere.
0: I love that. Go for it.
3: Okay, I was going to relate a story when I was married. And my husband got a new Continental. And we were going to go into Arizona to see family. So he talks me into driving, and I hate it when somebody sleeps while I drive on long trips. So, and I thought, here we are again in the desert, you know, nothing but miles and miles of miles. And I was really kind of disgusted because we had a long trip ahead of us. And I thought, well, I know what to do about that. So I was going about 120, 125 miles an hour across the desert and covered quite a bit of land. I'd say maybe 2/3 of the trip before he started to wake up. And, hon, I think you better slow down, hon. Hon, you better slow down. So finally I slowed down, was going the perfect limit. And he still wasn't very happy. He's like, I think I better drive. And I says, okay. So we stop the car, get out, change drivers. And he gets behind the wheel, and he's doing everything just perfect. And you hear this, hey, you down there in the Lincoln, there had been a plane tagging us. Anyway, it was hilarious. They pulled him over. They gave him a warning, but I just thought it was sort of funny.
1: Yes.
3: I thought I'd relate that.
0: All right. Thank you, Lucy. Go ahead, Joseph.
1: Yeah. You use a little psychology on him, huh?
0: Next up, Mayette's with us in New York. Hello, Mayette.
4: Yes. Thank you so much. Joseph, you haven't been in for a while, but it's so good to hear you this morning. I want to make some comment, and then I have basically two questions. First of all, you mentioned the Princeton random generator, and that is particularly timely now because a week from tomorrow, we're at the anniversary of September 11, 2001, and I guess it's, 25 years now, so I just want to reference that. But I guess I want you to give us some suggestions, especially since you mentioned the institute where you have done work with. That's the Raymond Moody Institute?
1: The Monroe Institute.
4: The Monroe Institute, where the binaural beats. So we have some aspiring coasties, okay, and a couple not getting the idea of, you know, we're like a family. So I want you to give some tips on meditation, so we can get out of the scapegoating and hate and greed mode, and also how we can best connect to, the binaural beats. And the last part of my question deals with the overall climate. So recently I decided to reread 1984, Brave New World, and it seems that we're in a and tonight they had on, or early this morning, Twilight Zone, and it was the man in the cave, where 10 years after a nuclear bomb wiped out much of the population and people were scrambling for uncontaminated food, and at the end he says about the faithless. So I want to know some antidote for us to deal with these strange and very surreal times. And if you have my questions, thank you, George. Thank you, Joseph. I'll listen over the air.
0: All right, we'll only take a few. Go ahead, Joe.
1: Yeah, I think meditation, it has a lot of potential to help people become more self-aware and see that ways to bring in good energy and to reduce fear and greed and things. The binaural beat is a technology that was really discovered back in the 1800s. But in the form that Monroe Institute uses it, you can basically put some headphones on, and most people within 5-10 minutes are relaxed, and their monkey mind thought chatter is diminished, and they really get good access to greater feelings of unconditional love and the flow of spirit, or the divine, if you will. If they have a religious system, it doesn't conflict with that. It can help with prayer, if you will, but it helps address the idea that in our busy world, with all the fear we do have and worry, that when you try to sit down to meditate, usually all you get is a lot of chatter in the mind. So the putting on the Hemisync or the Monroe Sound Science binaural beats really does help within some people, a big smile on their face. I've never relaxed this much in the last 20 years. And they'll smile like that after 15 minutes exposure. Some people take a little longer. And it's a cheap technology. Monroe Institute has an Expand app, EXPAND, with probably 100 free exercises on it, on that meditation, as well as a subscription to go deeper if you wanted. So that's one thing that I think we should have in our toolbox as we move forward to improve how things are on the planet.
0: What a great institute, is it not, Joseph?
1: Say again, George?
0: It's a great institute, isn't it?
1: It is very much. Monroe has been thriving and expanding quite a bit, and now have quite a bit, like I mentioned, free on the Expand app, and then programs as short as 4 hours on metal bending, spoon bending, and then week-long intensives, residential and virtual. And their goal is to reach 1% of the population to help lift consciousness in concert with other organizations like Institute of Noetic Science, etc., that also have the goal of helping humanity come more awake and demonstrate that generosity and things we've been talking about tonight.
0: Let's go west of the Rockies. Dan's with us in Nevada. Hello, Daniel. Go ahead.
5: Hello, George. Great show as usual.
0: Thank you, sir.
5: I just want to let you know that I was watching Ancient Aliens, and you were on it. I don't know. You did really well. Just want to let you know that. But you're welcome. Well, my father, he played that Texas Hold'em, and
1: yes,
5: he was really good at it. But one of the things that he said you cannot do, you've got to have money management. And he said you cannot stay too long, otherwise you're going to give it all back to them. And I have an uncle that whenever he'd win, he would always mail the money as far as the amount that he won back to his address. That way the only money he had to lose was what was left over. And then whatever would just be the profit from that point on. But do you think that, because my father used to always get aces, but he said they were never any good. I mean, it seems, and they used to call him Raisin Roberts. Because right before the three cards would come down, the flop, he called him, he said that he would, if he had a good hand, he would always raise it. So that would get all the people who were trying to get these, what do you call it, the nothing cards, if you would, and beat you at the river. And so, I mean, I don't know how much you know about Texas Hold'em, but boy, that's quite a game, and it's got almost out of control.
1: Yeah, it is. It's very popular now. It's in the World Series of Poker. With 10 million or more prize for the winner, and they have 10,000 people, roughly, I think, in the conference for the World Series each year. So it is very popular. It's good to have money management. You know, if you're buying stocks, we talk about a stop loss. So as you are 10% ahead, you put a loss at 5% ahead, so you never... Once you're ahead, you never go behind again. And to play long-term in a poker game or things, money management becomes highly important, and as well as the liquid luck and other things we'd use. A person is behooved to not push it past the time when the universe is saying it's time to go home. So thank you for your question tonight.
0: Let's go to Cindy in West Virginia real quick. Cindy, go ahead.
6: Hello?
0: Yeah, go ahead.
6: Yes, Doctor, I just ordered your book on Audible, so I'm really looking forward to reading or listening to it.
1: Thank you.
6: I lived in Denver in the early 70s, and it was nothing. We hitchhiked everywhere, walked everywhere at any time of the morning. Well, I was walking home from work one night. It was about 2:30 in the morning, and I noticed a man a couple blocks away, and I just got a bad feeling about it. Well, days earlier, I had been in that same spot, and I noticed there was a gap in between two buildings. So I went in there. I walked the whole length of the building, and I watched him until he finally threw his hands up and walked away, and I waited still like 15 minutes. Well, I was barefoot. I didn't step on a piece of glass or cut my foot or anything. So that's my intuition story, and I must have at least three guardian angels because they've looked out for me my whole life.
1: I'm so glad that you followed your intuition. A lot of people will get that spidey sense and say, oh, I'm being silly. If you ever get that, we're built as humans, I think, as part of our survival system to have a sense often when something is not right. And so you were wise to listen. I'm glad it worked out well for you.
0: Joseph Gallenberger, keep in touch with us. We love your work. He's one of a kind. Liquid luck, my friends. Up next, psychic medium Carol Obley joins us on Coast to Coast AM to talk about The Strange and Unusual.
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9: ABC News, I'm Dave Packer. The Lindsey Clancy jury still deadlocked and set to resume deliberations after a dramatic day in court. The impasse is being blamed on a single holdout accused of refusing to follow the judge's instructions as they try to determine whether Clancy's criminally responsible for killing her children. The judge rejecting an attempt to remove that juror. U.S. casualties mounting in the war with Iran since late February. 18 American troops have been killed, nearly 800 wounded. And there were two intense rounds of attacks this week alone, but Vice President J.D. Vance says it's not a war.
10: I wouldn't call it a war. Right now, there is no active shooting. I recognize there have been places where this has flared up. Major combat operations lasted for about 6 weeks.
9: A 70-year-old woman is reportedly in critical condition after police near Daytona Beach say she entered their station and opened fire. She was wounded after leaving the building. This is ABC News. A candidate running for a seat in the Missouri State House has been charged with allegedly planting drugs in his primary opponent's car, according to court records. ABC's Chuck Siebertson.
11: Thomas Ross, candidate for Missouri House District 161, allegedly had his then-campaign manager plant cocaine in the car of his primary opponent, Louise Secker. Ross won the Republican primary and is currently running for state Senate. Court papers say Ross allegedly hatched the scheme in June. The former campaign manager provided the FBI with an audio recording of Ross, where they allegedly discussed the plot, with Ross quoted saying, "If you can pull it off, pull it off."
9: A Louisiana judge issued a preliminary injunction clearing the way for college teams like Louisiana State University to list former NFL players on the school's rosters. The ruling comes as Southeastern Conference is suing Louisiana State University in federal court over LSU's push to have ex-NFL players added to its roster. Dave Packer, ABC News.
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0: And welcome back, George Norrie, along with Carol Obley, spiritual medium and author who focuses on the bridge between heaven and earth. Carol delivers specific practical guidance and readings about a wide variety of life issues, including relationships, business, and spirituality. Her book is called The Art of Sensing, a guide for staying true to your soul's journey through challenging times. Carol, welcome back. How have you been?
1: Good evening, George. Doing well. Doing well. Just finished another book.
0: What is the new title?
1: The new one, it'll be out this fall. It's called Discovering Mediumship. And it's a very simply written guide for people.

0: know more about the topic or they want to delve into it themselves. And it'll also be on audiobook.
1: Carol, we're having some trouble with your phone. Are you on a speaker or what kind of system are you on?
0: No, I'm on my cell phone.
1: Ah, that's it. Okay, you might is it on speaker though?
0: No.
1: Put it on speaker. Maybe that'll be better for you.
0: I'm not quite sure how to do that.
1: Well, we don't want you to disconnect your phone.
0: Yeah, I never use the phone. It's we had really severe storms here, so. I'm doing the best I can with what I have. I have no internet. I have no landline. So this is what I have.
1: Okay, well, we'll try to get through it and see how we do. How did you get involved in the psychic realm and the spiritual mediumship that you're in?
0: You know, it's a long story, but I'm gonna make it short. I fell into it. Out of a tragedy, and I've spoken about this and written about it many times, and that was through a fire that happened. It completely took me out of the work that I was doing. So I just kind of fell onto the pathway, but as I went along in the pathway, I discovered that this is what I'm supposed to be doing, and that's probably why the other stuff didn't work out.
1: When we talk about the art of sensing, what are the inner senses we're talking about?
0: We're talking about the three main inner senses. That's clairvoyance, clairaudience, clairsentience, but also claircognizance, which is an inner knowing. And a lot of people don't recognize that when that happens. But it's just that gut feeling or that knowing. And you might not have any rational explanation for it, but that's often when we need to follow it. And so everybody has these. You don't have to be extraordinary or a medium to have these. What you do need is trust and to really surrender to them and to develop them as well. And that's usually accomplished through repetition and then trusting them.
1: Can we trust these senses?
0: Yeah, see, that's the thing. And I think a lot of people get very discouraged because they don't trust them. And they want things to flow in life in a logical manner. And intuition and, the inner senses don't operate in a logical manner. It's oftentimes outside of logic. And I think that's where the problems come in because fear comes up for people then if they can't prove something before they engage in it or go on to that particular pathway. But the key to it is really to surrender and know that we're being led into purpose, which, by the way, is what we're all doing here. And our purpose is really, the primary purpose that we're here is to evolve spiritually. That's really the only reason that we're here on this physical plane.
1: During my first guest, Carol, we talked about intuition, and you've taken a big look at intuition, haven't you?
0: Well, yeah, I've had to because, when my business, my previous business burned, I absolutely was directionless. I had no idea what I was going to do with my life. I was in my 30s. I've been at this for 30 years. So, it's not an overnight phenomenon by any means. But I had no idea or no direction leading me from the outside. And then a phone call that I got changed everything, and that's what I had to surrender to. That phone call came from a friend of mine who unfortunately is no longer with us, but asking me to come to a metaphysical center. And so I really resisted that. And then she called again, and I went. And everything unfolded from there. But I really, you know, at that point, I had no idea. I had no idea that I was going to end up on this pathway, let alone write, you know, numerous books and read for people internationally and, you know, be on coast to coast. None of that was evident to me at the time. So I think that's where my own trust had to come in and just allow things to form the way that they did.
1: Carol, why do some people have such incredible intuition and others don't have anything?
0: Well, you know, that can be for several reasons. The first is that they're overly rational. And so if it can't be proven, you know, by the five physical senses, then it can't be proven at all. It's not worth following. And I think the second reason is that some of us have developed these in previous incarnations. And so it's simply a matter of remembering what we've already developed, but with sort of sleeping, if you understand that. And then they're awakened, and, you know, it's sort of like we're remembering the way that we were before. So I think it's easier for people who have had, you know, previous experiences on this earth with doing that. And then thirdly, I think that a lot of people think that fear gets in the way. It's like, why would I do that? You know, why would I move here or there? Why would I change jobs? Why would I quit a job? You know, without knowing, and that's what really takes blind trust and faith.
1: Do you believe intuition is trainable?
0: I do. I've taught many workshops on both mediumship development and intuition development. And people are usually amazed. They're very astonished at what they're able to accomplish by letting down their guard and just allowing the flow. Intuition is a flow of information. And if we allow that to, not going after it, but allowing it to flow to us, then that's where it's going to open and we can relax and trust.
1: Give us an example, Carol, if you can, of how you've used intuition for your own life.
0: Stepping onto this pathway versus, you know, running a different type of business and giving up on a job search. Now, before I went to the Metaphysical Center and began taking all sorts of psychic classes and healing classes and seminars and so forth, I was really looking for, you know, just an ordinary job of something that I could, you know, do that would be provide an income. And I had to let go of that, and that was really difficult. I think a lot of people that I've come in contact with have struggled with that as well. But the main indicator that we're on the right pathway is that we're drawn to it. We feel an affinity to it. Feels natural. And that's only something that can happen when you step onto the pathway.
1: Is it conceivable that when you teach someone to be intuitive, they use it in a very bad or nefarious way?
0: Well, I mean, anything can be misused. But I think the vast majority of people who train in it have a desire to, you know, not only improve the quality of their life, but perhaps, you know, work in the type of field that I'm in, and that's to help other people, to alleviate suffering in some way. And that's still my primary purpose for being on this pathway of, particularly with mediumship. But many people contact me for other reasons, too. And, you know, I call it life guidance and really understanding, you know, what direction should I go into? You know, why did this happen? Or why do I feel a sense of unfulfillment? And I talk to a lot of people. You know, they're not really content. They don't feel at peace with the direction that they're going in life. And that's a major sign that we need to open to an intuitive process of leading us in the right direction.
1: Carol, is it conceivable that somebody with intuition is a very successful person?
0: In my experience, yes, because they know that there's more to us than just our rational mind, besides our brain. You know, you've probably heard, and I'm sure most people have heard the expression that we only use a very small percentage of our brain. And, you know, opening up to... Primarily, George, it's the right brain. That's what's involved with intuitive processes. The left brain is more rational. So, you know, I think people who make something of themselves, and particularly with servants, open to what intuition can bring as far as direction, work that they're doing. And then also, you know, being inventive, inventiveness stems from intuition. Yeah, that still small voice that we get that, you know, try it this way or do that or, go in a different direction than perhaps, you know, what isn't working for you. So I believe, yes, it is a big part of success to be able to be open, flexible, and allowing spirit or the divine to speak to you through intuition.
1: Carol, when a person dies, what happens to them? What's it like? What do they sense?
0: Well, you know, my work is focused on that for 3 decades, and it's called the continuity of consciousness. So what does that really mean? Well, it means that the vehicle that we have here called a body, and, you know, the brain is part of that, will deteriorate and it will pass away. But our essence, our consciousness, does not go away. And over again, you know, I've demonstrated that and seen that with souls who have communicated from the spirit world. And interestingly, the spirit world is very similar to here, only it's not solid like we are here on the physical plane.
1: How important is the soul, Carol, to the human existence?
0: Well, you and I wouldn't be here without our soul. Because the soul is life force, and that stems directly from whatever you want to call, you know, God, higher power, the divine, Buddha, Krishna, Jesus, it's all from that same source. And that source is indestructible. And so we would not be here. We would not be, the body is just a body that's not animated. So without the soul, the body is not enlivened. But what continues when we drop the body is the soul.
1: Truly remarkable, isn't it? It's the art of sensing. Why are some people gifted and others aren't?
0: Well, again, I believe that this starts long before we come here. And all the books I've written, I talk about, I'm sure a lot of listeners have heard of the Akashic Records. I call them the Akashic Files. It's the same thing. And so we sort of make this out what we want to do here. And I know that my soul made this agreement to do this sort of work. And I also know that my soul made the agreement to, deal in communication through writing, through speaking. And so most people, I mean, most souls do that. The problem comes in when people don't pay attention to the communication of the soul, which is intuition. They buy into what culture might expect of them or what the family wants them to do, when really what we all need to do is go within and follow that voice and not the outer, I call it the outer landscape.
1: Is there anything about any of this that people should be concerned about or scared?
0: No, intuition is, to me, it's comforting because it's a direct, and by the way, if you're hearing negative things, that's not the soul. And the soul does not communicate, with in fear. Because essentially the soul is fearless. And it doesn't know anything about time. It only knows about expression. And by that I mean the expression of the divine qualities that each of us has.
1: All right. Thank you, Carol. In a moment, Alicia Das joins us to talk about angelic experiences next on Coast to Coast AM.
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1: From the KFGO News Center, I'm Tommy Fox. A manhunt is underway in Moorhead for a suspect connected to a Tuesday night shooting. Police are searching for Daniel Garbo. Authorities say a verbal argument between two men who knew each other escalated into gunfire in the 500 block of 30th Avenue South. The shooter then fled the scene in a vehicle. The male victim is receiving treatment and is listed in stable condition. If you spot Daniel Garbo, police say do not approach him and call 911 immediately. We have a picture of Garbo posted on KFGO.com. A second person has died as a result of a fiery Fargo crash last week. The North Dakota Highway Patrol says 26-year-old Victor Fairbanks of Moorhead has died from his injuries suffered in the crash. The crash happened around 3:15, August 28th. The Highway Patrol says a car on University Drive left the road at 13th Avenue South and struck a house. The car caught fire, and the fire spread to the home. A passenger, 30-year-old Sierra Crook of Fargo, died in the crash. Fairbanks was initially flown to a hospital in Minneapolis to be treated for life-threatening injuries. And a North Dakota House and Senate Policy Committee recommends passing a bill permanently banning all kratom and synthetic products. Republican State Senator Michelle Axman of Bismarck's legislation would classify the drug as a controlled substance at the same level as heroin and LSD. Penalties for ingestion and possession of synthetic kratom products would be similar to marijuana offenses, starting with an infraction and up to a $1,000 fine. The committee gave a do-pass recommendation to a bill introduced by Republican State Representative Pat Heinert of Bismarck regulating natural kratom for those 21 and older. It includes licensing and labeling requirements, criminal penalties for violations, and enforcement authority by the Attorney General. The American Kratom Association tells KFGO lawmakers should adopt strong, science-based regulation of natural kratom while banning dangerous, chemically manipulated 7-OH products and synthetic derivatives.
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1: Time now to take a look at your KFGO Weather Center forecast from Chief Meteorologist Tom Szymanski. Today, mostly sunny and humid with a high of 88 degrees, north-northeast winds at 6 to 17 miles per hour. Tomorrow, partly sunny skies, breezy and humid, slight chance for showers and thunderstorms with a high of 92 and a low of 68. Sunday, partly sunny, breezy and humid, chance for showers and thunderstorms, high of 84, low of 68 degrees. And Labor Day, mostly cloudy and breezy with a chance for showers and thunderstorms with a high of 78. 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
1: What angels are following you, and what do they mean to your life and your future? 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

0: And welcome back to Coast, George Norrie with you, Alicia Doss with us, leader in spirituality and angelology, who has guided thousands far more, 3 decades to awaken their inner divinity. She has the ability to hear and speak with the angelic language, hosts a podcast called Live Your Love. Alicia hosts a doctorate in spiritual science, is an ordained minister, and has led more than 250 seminars worldwide. Her book is called Your Angelic Ancestry, Discover Your Angelic Name, Heritage, and Higher Purpose. We'll take calls with her next hour, and she'll do angelic readings and tell you who your angels might be. Alicia, welcome, and thanks for joining us at this late hour.
1: Hi, George. Always a delight to be with you and everybody. I'm just so happy to be here.
0: How are your angels these days?
1: Our angels are doing just fine. They're doing great. They're very busy with the intensity on the planet, but they're doing well. Thank you for asking.
0: Who assigns the angels to us? Does God do that, or is there another power?
1: Well, definitely God does that. And also, when we're born, we have a guardian angel. We come in with a guardian angel, which, of course, is assigned to us by God. And then we have the great archangels, and all of it is divinely inspired.
0: What got you interested in this field?
1: It really began when I was a very young child. I was experiencing a very traumatic event, and I started communicating with these beautiful heavenly beings in their own language, and that kept me whole until I could heal the event entirely. And then I just started communicating to them for a while outwardly. But, you know, they also can read the records for me and give me a lot of information. And in rural Indiana in those days, when you start telling people things about themselves and the planet that you can't know, you know, it scared people. So I learned to be quiet about it until I left home. And then shortly thereafter, I started doing my work, and I haven't stopped since then.
0: When is that guardian angel assigned to watch us?
1: I believe, George, that we are assigned a guardian angel before our first breath. When we are in the heavens, when we are before the karmic board, if you will, we are assigned a guardian angel that is just perfect for us, depending on our karma and our dharma, what we're going to do in this lifetime. And they're with us with every breath, and in fact, beyond the last breath. And they help us to harvest what we've learned each lifetime.
0: Are they with us when we're in the womb as well, I guess?
1: Oh, absolutely they are. Absolutely. Because, of course, they're connecting with our conscious selves, our basic selves, but also with our high selves. So they're with us in the womb. They're with us before we even enter incarnation, you know, when we are deciding what it is we want to learn this lifetime, what it is that God wants to learn through us. They're with us every step of the way.
0: How do we know the difference between angelic intervention and hunches and intuition?
1: That is such a great question, George, and one that is often asked. And I tend to say, first of all, it's practice. We want to really hone in and discern where that voice is coming from. But also, at some point, if it's positive, if it's divine, if it's uplifting, if it's helping lift us into a perspective that's well beyond our ordinary earthly domain, where it's really coming from a place of wisdom, in one sense, it really doesn't matter. Was that an angel? Was that my higher self? Was that the Christ, Buddha, Zoroaster, whatever name we call that higher wisdom? It really doesn't matter, because you see, angels are one with God. They're one with God's will. They help disseminate and carry out God's will. So we want to discern which presence that is, if we can. And if it's positive, if it's divine, then we're in good territory, no matter who it is.
0: And you believe an angel or angels saved your life, don't you?
1: I do, quite a bit. I mean, definitely more than once, George. I mean, I have a feeling my guardian angel sort of has bloodshot eyes and kind of saying, I'm going to need a double shot of ambrosia after this show. So yeah, several times. And I think we all have stories like that where we feel like, gosh, really the hand of something divine must have intervened because it was going to go very poorly. And yet I was saved. And I certainly have some specific stories if you'd like to hear them. And I bet our listeners do as well.
0: I'd love to. Go ahead.
1: Well, perhaps the most dramatic story that I have, although not the most recent, but the most dramatic story would be I had aggressive cancer. I was diagnosed with aggressive cancer, uterine cancer, and
0: oh my.
1: Pretty much told to get my affairs in order. And I, you know, my first response, of course, as I think it would be for most of us, was, oh no. And my second was, I know how this was created. I understand this and that it's a compelling message. And I just need to unpack that message. And I was very aware of angelic support with me when I was told the diagnosis. And, you know, I remember saying to the angels, okay, I get it. This is a spiritual opportunity for me, but couldn't it have come in a kinder, gentler way? And you know what they said?
0: What'd they say?
1: They said, apparently not. You see, it was really for me. I mean, it was fierce grace, which is what Ram Dass called his stroke. It was definitely brought me to my knees over and over, but it was still a blessing that was for me, because when I approached it from that perspective, I started to heal. And working in tandem with the angels and not doing allopathic intervention, a surgery was scheduled much later, but lots of miracles happened, George. It's a longer story that I tell in my book, Your Angelic Ancestry, but lots of miracles ensued. The bottom line is there was a moment when I was with this practitioner who'd been the doctor, the medical doctor of the Dalai Lama, and he'd been my student for 5 years. And he laid me down on a bamboo mat and he started piercing my skin with acupuncture needles. And he said, I know at any given moment you can be aware of angels as you are of the needles in your skin. What would it take to fully fulfill your spiritual calling of bridging the human and the angelic realms? And I said, I would have to write books to share this work more wildly. I would have to completely do my work and not hold back in any way, and absolutely say yes to God in each moment of that calling. And when he said, and will you? And I said, yes. My body rose and fell off the mat, and I was very aware of about a million angels joining us in the room. And it's a much longer story, George, but the bottom line is I was healed by God, by the angels, without allopathic intervention, with no chemo, etc. I was healed, and it's very well documented, you know, with biopsies and reports and that kind of thing. But it's not because I'm special, because it really depends on our karma and our dharma. It was so that I could see the healing power of the angels. And so that's my most dramatic story. But I would love to hear, I know you have a few of them, so I'm wondering if you want to share that.
0: Sure. And in your particular case, what did the doctors say after the fact?
1: Well, you know, one doctor, so there were two doctors. It was, of course, the oncologist there with the final biopsy where it was very definitive. And to his credit, he said, I don't understand this, but whatever you, and I told him about the angels, and he said, well, whatever you did, keep doing it, because it worked. It just wrought a miracle. So the other one was completely on board. The other one was like, this is the opportunity available to all of us when we say yes to spirit, when we say yes to God. And in your case, it was brought through the angels. So that was there, you know, they had the biopsy slides, they had the definitive proof right in front of them. So they couldn't argue with that, but I think it did make them question.
0: These stories I'm about to tell you, I've told on the air before, Alicia, but I want to get your input on that. Yeah. My mother was born in Fitchburg, Massachusetts, and we would go there in the summer almost every year. and spend a month or two while school was out. And her father had built a furniture store with an apartment complex. And the apartment complex, which must have had about 15 units, was above the furniture store. And they had an apartment complex that had two of them combined for their own living situation and their family. They had brothers and sisters and stuff like that. So we would stay there whenever we went. And the furniture store, it's called the Union Furniture Company, was on the first level. Well, one night, I'm asleep on the second level. My parents are asleep on the third level. I'm woken up by a fire department guy with the mask on and the helmet. And he's going, "Son, wake up, wake up." And the house is kind of full of smoke. And he said, "Is there anybody else in this house?" "Well, duh, I'm only 10 or 11 years old." I said, "Yes, my parents are upstairs." And he said, "We'll go get them now." So I went up there and they went up there. And we woke everybody up, my sisters, my parents, the rest of the household, and got everybody out. And the fire was in the furniture store. It was in the mattress section, and it was smoldering. Not flames, but a lot of smoke. And they got that out. Well, while we're outside in the wee hours, it's like 4 or 5 o'clock in the morning. There's a picture of me on the front page of the Fitchburg Gazette, the newspaper, by the way, Fitchburg Sentinel.
1: Amazing.
0: My father went to the fire chief and said, "Sir, I need to thank the fire department guy who woke us up. Where is he?" And the chief looked at him and said, "Sir, we never got to your level." And he said, "Of course you got to our level. He woke my son up and then came and woke us up." He said, "Sir, we never got up there. We stayed in the furniture store. You all came down by yourself." Some people have called the program before, Alicia, and said this was my guardian angel. What do you think?
1: I love this story, George. This is such a beautiful story. I think that was not only your guardian angel that woke you up. I think also it was an archangel, because you see, guardian angels, they can very much move a bus aside. Usually that's a guardian angel group. They can very much intervene in physical affairs if it's divinely ordained. But to enter human form or to appear to enter human form is usually an archangel. I think that very much could have been your guardian angel, or it could have been an archangel that entered human form to, you know, in a way that would be safe to you and accessible to you, tangible to you, and saved you and your family. And it sounds like, you know, with your picture was on the front page, I hope they told a little bit of the whole story there, because I think that would have uplifted a lot of people and made them realize they're never alone.
0: Yeah, they never told that part of the story in the paper. They just had put the fire in there and a picture of me in my pajamas and bare feet running across the street. And then another one was, I'm driving my car and I'm coming up to a four-lane intersection. And I've got a green light. And I'm coming up to the intersection, green light, you go. Something is telling me in my head. Now, this is what I don't know if it was angelic or intuition, but something in my head is telling me, don't go through, don't go through, don't go through the intersection. And I'm saying to myself, what do you mean don't go through, George? It's green. You got to go.
1: Right.
0: But I pulled over to the side of the road. I did not go through. At the moment, I would have been right in the middle of the intersection. Some guy went through his red light, missed his light, and would have hit me broadside, and God knows what would have happened to me.
1: Yeah.
0: What was that? Was that angelic or intuition?
1: In that case, because it was a voice in your, you know, that you heard
0: in
1: your
0: in my head.
1: Yeah. In your head. Yeah. I mean, I hesitate to say in your head because that sounds like it's just your mind, which I think it was your higher mind, your higher self connecting with your guardian angel, that was very much in alignment with spirit and knew that it was not your time to go. That was not your karma to be terribly hurt, if not worse. And so I think in that case, it was a guardian angel because they didn't come into human form. They were speaking in your mind. And I think that, yes, absolutely. They were, you know, they're called a guardian angel for a reason. They're here for our personal protection, often physical. So I think it's really beautiful. And I also think it's very significant that you listened, George, because we all have that moment where we can listen or we can disregard that voice. And you listened, and that saved your life.
0: Well, I've taught myself to learn these hunches, whatever they may be, and to take advantage of listening, because in the past, years ago, there was a possibility I wouldn't have listened. But I've learned how to do that now.
1: That's fantastic. And it's a practice. I think you probably, I mean, you tell us, George, didn't you have to decide whether you were going to start listening to those hunches? And then once you did, and in this case, they saved your life. And in other cases, I'm sure they really led you in the right direction. You learned to trust them.
0: Absolutely. We're going to come back more with Alicia Doss as we talk about the angelic realm. We'll take calls with her next hour, and she'll do angelic readings on you when we come back later tonight.
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7: ABC News, I'm Dave Packer. Jury deadlock in the Lindsey Clancy trial. Her defense attorney suggested a lone juror is not listening to the judge's instruction and is all that stands between the Massachusetts mother who killed her three children and a verdict of not guilty by reason of insanity.
8: The judge is expected to question that one holdout juror before the jury begins deliberations for a seventh day. The concern is the one holdout could cause a mistrial and force this whole emotional, gut-wrenching case to be replayed.
7: ABC's Aaron Katursky. According to Gas Buddy, the national average price of diesel fuel rising to a record $5.82 a gallon, up more than $2 from a year ago. President Trump poised to break ground on a massive triumphal arch in the nation's capital even before getting final approval from a federal review panel. The Interior Secretary announced excavation work for the 250-foot gilded arch will begin over the next 2 weeks. This is ABC News. Severe weather is threatening Labor Day weekend from the upper Midwest to the Atlantic coast, with more bad storms coming. ABC senior meteorologist Lee Goldberg.
9: More severe storms, same places for the holiday travel rush tomorrow. Pittsburgh, D.C., into much of Virginia. And that storm zone that'll shift farther south into the Carolinas into Saturday. And finally, it's the comfort moving into the Great Lakes and Northeast. More comfortable temperatures for the holiday weekend, but the heat dome is intact across parts of the Midwest and the Deep South.
7: Gunshots rang out at a police department lobby in Florida. Police say the suspect who opened fire was a 70-year-old woman, now identified as Linda Jean Croteau. Police say Croteau walked into the police department lobby with a handgun, opened fire, taking cover. Nobody hurt. Then outside, she was met by half a dozen officers, still holding a firearm when she was confronted. Police say three officers opened fire, seriously wounding her. She was taken to the hospital, where she remains in critical condition. I'm Dave Packer. ABC News.
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0: And welcome back to Coast, George Norrie with you along with Alicia Doss, and we are talking about angels and angelic experiences. The difference between an archangel and a guardian angel is significant. What creates the higher power there?
1: The difference is really significant, Tom. So a guardian angel, angels, guardian angels among them, are in a collective. They're all one. They don't have individual souls. They are one with God's will, and the will of God is disseminated or told to them by the archangel above. Angels evolve to archangels, and of course, some archangels are just fully formed. And archangels do have individual souls. They have individuation, like we have individuation, and they are, but archangels are always in contact with their soul, with that spark of God that is eternal. And then you have great archangels that are even much, much higher than archangels. And we can connect with all of them, but we want to.

0: Generally, when we want to really open to God through the angelic, we want to connect to archangels or great archangels.
1: Alicia, did you ever think you'd be talking about angels on a radio show?
0: Well, actually, George, I am from a very scientific family. Everybody is an MD, and I was pre-med, have definitely a predilection towards the scientific, but it actually is not it actually does work well for me to keep that discernment, that scientific predilection present so that I see that what I'm doing, because the work I do as a spiritual intuitive, as a mystic is rather, you know, it's invisible. It's in the mystical. It's in the heavenly. It's in the divine. And so, but I like to see that I'm really creating lasting change, that there's measurable results, empirical evidence that the spiritual works. And science and spirit can coexist very well together. But at some point, even Einstein said, I want to know the mind of God. We've got to transcend the mind and move into the divine.
1: In the wonderful movie, It's a Wonderful Life, George Bailey was saved by his guardian angel, who they sent down, Clarence,
0: yes,
1: to get extra points for wings. Does it happen that way?
0: Well, we are certainly saved by our guardian angels. I mean, the angels saved my home in the Palisades fire. You were sharing about how you were saved from fire. I also was when I was 18, where I was in a very deep fevered sleep. I had an incredibly high fever, was very sick, and I was woken up and the angel said, go home, get up, get in your car, drive home. Home was Chattanooga, Tennessee. I was going to school, pre-med, of course, at Emory University in Atlanta. And I'd listened to them enough that I knew to trust them. So I got up and I pretty much crawled to my car, got in my car and drove away. And behind me, the house exploded in an electrical fire and burned to the ground.
1: Ugh.
0: And so, you know, we really can listen to those voices and they're always with us. So angels, what they do, George, is they tangibilize spirit. They tangibilize God so that we can really access the divine in a very ordinary, natural way that is quite effective.
1: It's fascinating indeed. Let's take some calls. You ready?
0: Absolutely.
1: And when you do angelic readings, explain the process.
0: Sure. Well, it's much more intricate than I have time to go into now, but basically what it is I surrender and I hear the angelic language. I connect to the highest archangels and they'll speak to me in their language and then they will disseminate the higher guidance through that language. They'll open the Akashic records, the Nicole records, the higher records, and then they'll give me that information to share.
1: All right, let's go to Keith in Hawaii to get us started. Welcome to, he's not ready yet. Let's go to Ramona in Tacoma, Washington. Hi, Ramona.
2: Hi, how are you, George?
1: Good to have you with us. Go ahead.
2: I'm just wanting an angelic reading. Anything that you can tell me about my future or anything?
0: Sure, let's see, Ramona. Here's what I'm hearing from the angels. The pain, the sorrow, the depth of tenderness that you've been experiencing is in part due to your sensitive nature, your connection to the angelic realm, which up until now has been more subconscious. So you're here in this earthly body and experiencing time and space and aging and man's and woman's inhumanity to ourselves, and you're comparing it to a kinder, gentler, much more beautiful heavenly realm, the angelic realm. See, the angelic realm predated the human realm by many, many millennia. And for so long, the veil between the realms was closed, was very opaque. We didn't remember our heavenly roots because if we did, we wouldn't engage in our life here, and life here would feel it would just feel sad. It would feel disconnected from spirit, because you see, in the angelic, we're always one with God. But now we're in this wondrous time where there's many astrological concordances, confluences, metaphysical, karmic, all kinds of things coalescing at this time to allow us to be more aware of the angelic. So Ramona, if you can allow yourself just to be aware that you are, while you're in a body, you can experience heaven on earth. You can experience God just as clearly as you did in the angelic, even while you walk this realm, while you're in the flesh. It's just a matter of a little more spiritual practice, a little more prayer, a little more opening yourself to the possibility that you can unfurl your wings even while you're right here on earth with all of its challenges.
1: There you go, Ramona. What is angelic language, Alicia?
0: It's a language that it's spoken about by saints and masters. Joan of Arc said, I die for speaking the language of the angels. There's many examples of masters talking about it. It's a language that the angels speak to each other and to us. It's the closest we can get with a human ear and a human tongue to the language the angels speak.
1: Keith is back in Hawaii. Let's go to him. Keith, go ahead.
3: Hi, how are you folks doing?
1: Good, Keith. How are you?
3: Could be a bit better, but well, thank you for taking my call.
1: What's wrong? Anything?
3: I'm just wondering if you can give me a reading. What the anything?
1: What do the angels say about Keith?
0: Keith, your health challenges are not failures. The challenges, what you consider mistakes in this life, God learned through each of them. What you have done in the not so distant past that you feel guilt about is really a way of you reaching out to spirit and learning to discern higher guidance, higher action, better behavior. But you've got to start with forgiveness. You see, there is nothing that is unforgivable. So what you can do is you can ask. It might be the Christ consciousness, if that is your particular path. It might just be universal life force to help you forgive what you think you cannot forgive, because you have not done anything wrong. You are simply new to this experience. And so it's time to forgive the unforgivable and ask spirit to bridge that gap so that you do experience that peace you're seeking.
1: Good luck, Keith. Hope everything works out for you. Alicia, how did an angel become an angel?
0: That's a great question. So I believe, George, that angels were incepted from God for the purpose of service to God. So angels are certainly serve us, but really what they're doing is they're serving God. So they are born into the angelic realm, which, as I mentioned, is far more ancient than the human realm. It still exists. It exists in concert with our realm. It is a different realm, but obviously there's lots of permeability. Angels do communicate with us and we communicate with them. So they were incepted from God and they continue to evolve as we continue to evolve.
1: Let's go next to Cleveland, Ohio. First time caller Quinn is with us. Quinn, welcome to the show.
4: Hi, thank you, George. Alicia, I was wondering, so are angels able to tell, and archangels able to tell if somebody is an atheist? And if so, if they're not willing to help them? Or if, like, something arises and a person needs help, if the angels are going to help regardless of their religious beliefs?
0: I believe absolutely they do help regardless of their religious beliefs, because, as mentioned, angels serve God, the divine, the universal life force, love. They serve that which is always a loving presence. And so, yes, of course they can tell if someone is an atheist. Yes, of course they know everything about us. Why? Because they're one with God and God knows all. So yes, if they're an atheist, they will still come in and assist if that is God's will.
1: Interesting take on all of that. Who assigns the angels to us?
0: I think God assigns the angels, the divine. Again, it doesn't matter what we call that, which is higher than us. I think it comes from spirit. Spirit assigns the angels to us. Now, there's lots of hierarchies between us and God. So archangels assign guardian angels to us, the karmic board, our higher selves. They all get together and go, okay, what angels are most in alignment with this soul? And of course, do you know, George, we can call forward the highest archangels. We're not assigning them to us, but we can say, ah, Gabriel, I need a messenger of God. Michael, I need a spiritual warrior. Ariel, I need more creative divine intimacy. So we can invoke the angels. But it is God, of course, ultimately, who decides how they come and go. And it's an infinite decision, if you will, and very specific.
1: On the wild card line, Squim Washington, we're going to Cherie on the program. Hello, Cherie.
5: Hi. Thanks for taking my call. I'm just wondering if I can get from my angels or if you can tell me some way. I'm just trying to make some money so I want to help those people that are having a hard time getting water and
1: all right, she's breaking up, but what can you do for her, Alicia? She's looking for help.
0: Yeah.
1: You there?
0: Yeah, so I was just listening to the angels. I'm absolutely there. So, Cherie, your abundance consciousness is the challenge here, not money itself. It's how you approach money. And I think we can all relate to that to varying degrees. So it looks like you have this this feeling of scarcity and lack and fear related to money that you've inherited from your familial conditioning. So it's time now, Cherie, to really open up to universal abundance, to God, to spirit, and to open up to the creativity that can guide you into more streams of abundance, and really to have the faith that sounds funny, Cherie, but money comes from God, abundance comes from spirit. And so it's really opening yourself up to that universal flow. There's lots of great teachers on this, but to have an easier, more friendly relationship with money and open to it coming in surprising ways.
1: Does a guardian angel, Alicia, handle just one soul or many?
0: Well, it depends on the guardian angel, George. That's a great question. So often a guardian angel just works with one individual for each lifetime, but guardian angels evolve just like we evolve, like archangels evolve, like all evolves. So if they're a much higher, occasionally an archangel will be a guardian angel, and they may work with a few individuals, but generally a guardian angel work with one individual because it's a very intimate personal relationship. But you can have guardian angel groups. Let's say they need to turn a bus or they need to keep an airplane in the sky. So they'll have a guardian angel group, and you can call upon a guardian angel group. If it's a life-threatening situation, I would call upon, obviously you're going to call upon God, but you can call upon your guardian angel group to help. And they do.
1: Where was Lucifer on the pecking order before he changed?
0: Oh, very, very high. Of course, Lucifer is called the morning star, the first son of God, came straight from light. Lucifer, of course, the name means light. So very, very, very, very high, great archangel who fell very, very, very far.
1: And it was a big fall, was it not?
0: It was the biggest fall, I think, that we know of. Yes, it was an incredible, because Lucifer knew that, I'll call him a he, it's really more of an it, was going against the will of God. And that is the biggest fall that we can have. And he did it anyway. I'm going to have to say he because it sounds funny to say it, but it, you know, Lucifer's beyond gender. But he did it anyway. And when he did it anyway, knowingly, that was a major fall. Most of the time people fall, souls fall, angels fall, because they're not consciously aware. that they're going against the will of God. But when they are aware, that's a big fall.
1: Is there an angel now that is number one in the pack?
0: There are number one in the pack. Well, of course, Archangel Michael is considered the leader of the angels. He's very high, but there are angels that are higher. And there are angels that I talk about in my book, Your Angelic Ancestry, where the name has come directly from the angelic language. And there's even there, some of them are very, very high. But there's even higher aspects of the angels we know of, Michael, Gabriel, Raphael, than we've been experiencing until now. So I would say be aware that you can go up much higher, because angels are very accessible to us. You can go up much higher in spiritual experience if you allow it.
1: We hear a lot about Christ consciousness. What does that mean?
0: Yes, so the Christ consciousness, to me, the Christ consciousness is the purveyor or the bringer of grace. So we just talked about Lucifer. Lucifer wanted to keep imposing law over grace, so that if a soul was choosing love, he would still hold them, wanted to still hold them to an eye for an eye, a tooth for a tooth, regardless if they were choosing love, regardless if they were being of service. So the Christ consciousness is a consciousness. It can overshadow an individual. I believe it overshadowed Jesus. It's overshadowed other individuals. And we're all heir to the Christ consciousness. I believe, regardless of religion, it depends on the purity of our intention and the purity of our spiritual path and awakening, where we are then allowed to work out our karma under grace. And the Christ consciousness even extends to the entire planet, where the planet is our planet Earth. We're working out our karma more and more under grace.
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1: From the KFGO News Center, I'm Tommy Fox. A manhunt is underway in Moorhead for a suspect connected to a Tuesday night shooting. Police are searching for Daniel Garbo. Authorities say a verbal argument between two men who knew each other escalated into gunfire in the 500 block of 30th Avenue South. The shooter then fled the scene in a vehicle. The male victim is receiving treatment and is listed in stable condition. If you spot Daniel Garbo, police say do not approach him and call 911 immediately. We have a picture of Garbo posted on KFGO.com. A second person has died as a result of a fiery Fargo crash last week. The North Dakota Highway Patrol says 26-year-old Victor Fairbanks of Moorhead has died from his injuries suffered in the crash. The crash happened around 3:15, August 28th. The Highway Patrol says a car on University Drive left the road at 13th Avenue South and struck a house. The car caught fire, and the fire spread to the home. A passenger, 30-year-old Sierra Crook of Fargo, died in the crash. Fairbanks was initially flown to a hospital in Minneapolis to be treated for life-threatening injuries. And a North Dakota House and Senate Policy Committee recommends passing a bill permanently banning all kratom and synthetic products. Republican State Senator Michelle Axman of Bismarck's legislation would classify the drug as a controlled substance at the same level as heroin and LSD. Penalties for ingestion and possession of synthetic kratom products would be similar to marijuana offenses, starting with an infraction and up to a $1,000 fine. The committee gave a do-pass recommendation to a bill introduced by Republican State Representative Pat Heinert of Bismarck regulating natural kratom for those 21 and older. It includes licensing and labeling requirements, criminal penalties for violations, and enforcement authority by the Attorney General. The American Kratom Association tells KFGO lawmakers should adopt strong, science-based regulation of natural kratom while banning dangerous, chemically manipulated 7-OH products and synthetic derivatives.
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1: Time now to take a look at your KFGO Weather Center forecast from Chief Meteorologist Tom Szymanski. Today, mostly sunny and humid with a high of 88 degrees, north-northeast winds at 6 to 17 miles per hour. Tomorrow, partly sunny skies, breezy and humid, slight chance for showers and thunderstorms with a high of 92 and a low of 68. Sunday, partly sunny, breezy and humid, chance for showers and thunderstorms, high of 84, low of 68 degrees. And Labor Day, mostly cloudy and breezy with a chance for showers and thunderstorms with a high of 78. 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
1: On our next Coast to Coast program, Heidi Hollis joins us to talk about The Secret War, a true story about real alien wars and shadow people. I'm looking forward to that. And then we'll have those Friday night into Saturday morning open lines for you on Coast to Coast. Beyond Belief, that's one of our television shows, and if you haven't watched them yet, you're missing out.
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1: And you got it. 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

0: And welcome back, George Norrie, along with Alicia Doss. Her book is Your Angelic Ancestry. Her website is linked up at coasttocoastam.com. Do angels get promoted, Alicia?
1: They actually, well, I don't know that they call it promoted, but sure. Angels evolve like we evolve. Angels get promoted from angel to archangel, from archangel to great archangel. They get higher and higher jobs as they prove that they are worthy and can really be of higher service to God. So, yes, angels can get promoted.
0: Every Christmas night, I play a segment called A Letter from Michael about Archangel Michael dealing with a soldier in the Korean War.
1: Yeah.
0: And it's an amazing story. And it's done by Lee Allen, the late Lee Allen from Detroit, great broadcaster. And have you ever heard it before?
1: I think I have, but will you refresh our memory? Because I know it's a gorgeous, gorgeous story.
0: It's just about a soldier in the Korean War writing about a miracle. And Archangel Michael got involved in the miracle. It's pretty interesting. But if you ever need it, Tom can send you a copy of it.
1: Beautiful.
0: Let's go to the phones. Let's go to Andrea in Connecticut. Welcome to the program, East of the Rockies. Hi, Andrea.
2: Hi, George. Hi, Alicia.
1: Hi, Andrea.
2: Hello. I just was wondering what the angels have to say about me or any direction or anything like that. I do believe in angels.
1: Well, beautiful. I'm glad you do, Andrea. So
2: yes.
1: Let's see what the angels have for you. You are a stalwart soul. You have been through many hardships, and this applies to many on this call, but you, Andrea, have been through many hardships, and yet you have not lost your faith that in the goodness of God, in the goodness of humankind, in the goodness of life itself, there is an aspect of yourself that you have judged and kept hidden in the shadows. But you see, Andrea, if you could look at yourself with the eyes of an angel, you would never judge yourself, but only see the brightness of your intent, which is pure and which is that which continually looks through the shadows and finds the light. So keep doing that and be aware that brilliant spotlight of love that the angels look upon the world with, they shine that upon you. So it's time for you to look through the eyes of an angel at yourself.
0: Do the angels reward us for anything, any good deeds we do?
1: Well, absolutely. And of course, it's spirit or God rewarding us. But yes, and the thing is, though, George, they reward us from within. So, you know, of course, it's her service is its own reward. And don't we feel just incredible when we're of service, when we don't even think about it, when it's not even a question and we're just of service to another with no agenda? That's an incredible reward. And when we continue to do that in large and small ways, it really transforms us into something more godly, more heavenly, more joyous, more happy, and more free. So yes, we're rewarded, but rarely is it, oh, you've been of service, so here's money or a car. It's really a heavenly, a unique reward that brings us into a higher state.
0: Have you ever found that the angels have let us down?
1: I have not found that the angels let us down. I've found that we may not get what we want in the world, and we may go, oh my gosh, you know, I worked so hard for it. And, or we may feel that life lets us down or we let ourselves down. I don't find that the angels let us down. I do find that they don't deliver to our every wish and need. They do serve us in alignment with God's will. And sometimes God's will is not to answer prayers because that's not for our highest good. So we might feel let down, but it's not so much the angels letting us down as our own expectations letting us down.
0: West of the Rockies, Natalia is with us in the state of Washington. Hi, Natalia.
3: Hi, George. Hi there, Alicia. Thank you guys so much for your beautiful stories. It gives hope and so beautiful. I was wondering if I could get an angel reading for myself and my son, Levi, and if you know their names.
1: So Levi is very connected to a beautiful, unique angel that is not as well known, but it's very well known to Levi, though he probably doesn't call them by this name. And it's kind of an unusual name. It's Iomrael. Iomrael is the keeper of God's memory, if you will. So it's the angel that is in charge of the records of life. So Levi can call him Iom or Iomrael. And so it's a very profound angel. And it's going to allow Levi to access higher guidance and higher wisdom. Perhaps not right away, but if he continues to connect to Iomrael, it will really connect him to his very, very, to a very high aspect of himself, which of course connects him into spirit. And for you, you're connected to Gabriel. So Gabriel is the messenger of God. So if you would know yourself as a messenger of God, meaning bring forward higher messages, I would very much encourage you to do that with Gabriel's help, to just perhaps you give yourself a question or you just start speaking while you're walking in nature or you're in church or you're sitting quietly and allow Gabriel to bring forward a higher message through you. Start speaking it out loud.
0: My late father, Alicia, was named after the angel Gabriel. He had a very unique name.
1: It is a very unique name. That's very beautiful. Thank you for sharing that, George.
0: Suzanne in Minneapolis is with us. Go ahead, Suzanne.
4: Hi, George. Hi, Alicia. I was just wondering if the angels had a message for me.
0: A message for Suzanne. What do you think, Alicia?
1: Suzanne, it's time to have more of a sense of humor about life. And this does not mean don't take your life seriously. It means, my dear, there is more joy to be had in your daily life. To look not only for the bright side, but to see if it's going to be funny later, then it's funny now. So to look at life with more of a levity, of course, we've heard angels fly because they take themselves lightly. So it's time for you, Suzanne, to cultivate laughter, which will be very healing for you on many levels.
0: Were angels ever human beings, Alicia?
1: That's a question that many people ask. So I think it's more the opposite, that human beings could have once been angels, and I think were once angels. It would be rare for a human being to go back into the angelic realm, but it does happen. Of course, it's said that it's that happened with Enoch, that it happened with Elijah, that it's happened with beings, humans, who have taken their bodies with them. And then it's also said to have happened with Metatron. So there are certain angels who once walked the earth as humans who then go back into the angelic realm as usually a higher angel. It's somewhat rare, but it does happen.
0: Tim's with us in Alberta, Canada. Hey, Tim, go ahead.
5: Hi, George, Alicia. I'm wondering, George has heard this story, and I apologize to all the coast listeners, but I live in a former base housing, and there was a spirit in it. They stopped renting it out on base because the babysitters were getting terrified. And a guy that worked for my wife was a master warrant officer, he told me this story after I landed this house. It's moved out on my farm. And it turns out I took a call to it when I was a military policeman. I had to enter the house and went in the basement. This entity ran up and down the stairs. Now, I'm a longtime Coast listener and caller, 1989, the first time I phoned in on ART. We found a missing Learjet the same day the show ended, 4 o'clock in the morning back then. It was found about 3 hours later. That was a project that Major Ed Dames, Art, and myself were getting involved in. So anyways, all this stuff has been going on all my life. I've got some real cool stories I haven't told on Coast. But I'm just wanting to know. I'm spending, just now, I just walked into the foyer of my married quarters house that's now on a farm, like I said, it moved off base. And there's a spirit here. There's stuff that goes on a couple times a month. And I'm just wondering, can you pick up a name or can you pick up something?
1: It's not necessarily negative, but certainly there is a presence there in the house. And I would ask you, what is your feeling with it? Do you feel uncomfortable with it? Do you want to associate it with it more, or would you like it to leave?
5: I would like to associate with it more, because the spirit, who I'm sure is listening, is absolutely welcome. As I said, I was a military policeman taking a call in this house. You know, I'm talking, that's about just about 30 years ago now. And some good things have happened. I don't know whether it connected or not, but I had stage 3 cancer and it went away. I hope the house has something to do with that. It's positive thinking. But, I'm doing a freedom of information, but I don't know what type of information they'd have at this late date. So maybe you're the best route to go.
1: Ah, beautiful. Well, I would strongly suggest that you, however you bring in positivity, I mean, clearly you had a beautiful healing. I love that and congratulations. I would go into a positive space or state. So whether that's prayer, calling in the light, however you create an openness to positivity, to spirit, to the divine. So I would first invoke light and protection and then connect to this being. So I would call it a being or a presence, and then connect to it. He's giving me a very funny name. This is not his name, because he wants you to find his name, but he's just saying start with Fred, which is very funny because usually they give, you know, much more highfalutin names, if you will. But he's saying start with Fred because he wants you to feel familiar with him, to feel natural with him, to feel at ease with him. And then start talking to him and open up a dialogue. Now, always discern that it's positive and that it uplifts you. But if it uplifts you, just sit quietly. I'm going to call it a him. It's really more of an it. Sit quietly with him and open up a dialogue and see if it connects you into a higher state.
0: Randy in Texas. Go ahead, Randy. Thanks for calling.
6: Thank you, sir. I've got two opposite questions. One is, I guess it was a guardian angel talked to me. My brother was beating on me, and a guardian angel told me to freeze, don't move. Other thing is, it showed me a color of white. What do the colors mean?
1: That's, I'm so happy that you were saved by an angel and you listened to that voice, and That's really beautiful. I mean, I'm so sorry that your brother was doing that. Sometimes siblings can. So angels do come in on colors. So white is actually an opportunity to transform our experience from magnetic light. So the magnetic light brings in healing. Magnetic light is of this level. It's of the physical, imaginary, emotional, mental level. And we can transform from that white light or magnetic light into the clear light of the Holy Spirit. And the angels will often come in on a color so we know who's present. For example, Gabriel can come in on green. Michael comes in on blue. So often they'll come in on these healing colors to let you know not only who is present, but to bring healing to you.
0: Alicia, give out your website if you would.
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0: And where do we get the book, Your Angelic Ancestry?
1: Your Angelic Ancestry is distributed by Penguin Random House, so it's available everywhere books are sold, certainly on Amazon, Barnes & Noble, Books A Million, everywhere. If you can certainly get it on my website and then get bonuses if you purchase it there. And you can go into your local bookstore and just say, you know, Penguin Random House, I want Your Angelic Ancestry, because I love when people support our local bookstores.
0: I do, too. And thanks for being on the program, and thanks for popping on at a late date for us.
1: It's always my pleasure, George. Always a delight to be with you and your listeners.
0: Alicia Doss talking about the angels on our next Coast to Coast program. Heidi Hollis joins us to talk about the strange and unusual that is happening on this planet and in the skies. For Dan Galante, Tom Danheiser, Sue Trikas, Lex Lonewood, Sean Latasseur, Alec Fernandez, Tim Benald, Mary Berry, George Knapp, and Richard Serrett, I'm George Norrie, somewhere out there on Coast to Coast AM. We'll see you on our next edition. Until then, be safe, everyone.

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10: ABC News, I'm Dave Packer. The Lindsay Clancy jury still deadlocked and set to resume deliberations after a dramatic day in court. The impasse is being blamed on a single holdout accused of refusing to follow the judge's instructions as they try to determine whether Clancy's criminally responsible for killing her children. The judge rejecting an attempt to remove that juror. U.S. casualties mounting in the war with Iran since late February. 18 American troops have been killed, nearly 800 wounded. And there were two intense rounds of attacks this week alone. But Vice President J.D. Vance says it's not a war.
11: I wouldn't call it a war. Right now, there is no active shooting. I recognize there have been places where this has flared up. Major combat operations, again, major combat operations lasted for about 6 weeks.
10: A 70-year-old woman is reportedly in critical condition after police near Daytona Beach say she entered their station and opened fire. She was wounded after leaving the building. This is ABC News. A candidate running for a seat in the Missouri State House has been charged with allegedly planting drugs in his primary opponent's car, according to court records. ABC's Chuck Sievertson.
12: Thomas Ross, candidate for Missouri House District 161, allegedly had his then-campaign manager plant cocaine in the car of his primary opponent, Louise Secker. Ross won the Republican primary and is currently running for state Senate. Court papers say Ross allegedly hatched the scheme in June. The former campaign manager provided the FBI with an audio recording of Ross, where they allegedly discussed the plot, with Ross quoted saying, "If you can pull it off, pull it off."
10: A Louisiana judge issued a preliminary injunction clearing the way for college teams like Louisiana State University to list former NFL players on the school's rosters. The ruling comes as Southeastern Conference is suing Louisiana State University in federal court over LSU's push to have ex-NFL players added to its roster. Dave Packer, ABC News.
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24: A desperate plea. Good morning, I'm Gordon Deal, along with Dom Savino, in for Nicole Murray. On this Friday, September 4th, glad you could be with us. Here's what we have for you this hour.
25: The Trump administration is again asking the Supreme Court to allow the Postal Service to enforce new rules for mail-in voting.
24: There could be a mystery.

0: In as many weeks, the Trump administration is asking the Supreme Court to let it enforce a new U.S. Postal Service rule tightening the use of mail-in ballots. The move yesterday came after a judge temporarily blocked the regulation ahead of November's midterm elections. Here's this morning's Mike Gavin.
1: In an emergency request, the Justice Department asked the Supreme Court to lift a decision by a district judge in Boston that temporarily prevented the Postal Service from enforcing the new rule, which it adopted following an executive order by President Trump. It would require states to hand over voter data and would give the Postal Service power to reject ballot envelopes that don't include barcodes and other design features. Timing here is critical. North Carolina is scheduled to begin sending mail ballots to voters today, and other states will soon follow. Gordon.
0: Thanks, Mike. The Trump administration says the new rules are critical to protect the integrity of the midterms. A judge last week blocked the rules, saying they appear to exceed the agency's authority because the Constitution authorizes states to manage elections with oversight from Congress. Vice President J.D. Vance says fighting between the U.S. and Iran was not a war and declined to say whether it would be over by the midterms. His comments come as Washington and Tehran exchange back-and-forth attacks this week after a period of relative calm, with no diplomatic talks with the Iranians underway to end the conflict. In a briefing at the White House, Vance touted U.S. efforts to facilitate oil shipping through the Strait of Hormuz, where Iranians have disrupted maritime traffic since the war started at the end of February.
2: Major combat operations are currently not ongoing, and they haven't been ongoing in a very long time. In fact, what we did just a couple of days ago is that we made it harder for the Iranians to shoot at commercial shipping, again, in order to ensure the flow of oil and gas into world energy markets.
0: He also ruled out any negotiations as long as Tehran continued to target commercial shipping. Separately, South Korea said earlier today that it was weighing contributions to U.S. security efforts in the Strait of Hormuz, provided its own military readiness would not be compromised. This week's stunning defection by two centrist Democrats has posed a dilemma for House Minority Leader Hakeem Jeffries, who's now caught between liberals calling for scalps and others in the party urging restraint ahead of the midterms. It's a story by Mike Lillis, congressional reporter at The Hill. Mike, what's up here?
3: You know, this is sort of an inside the Beltway story, but it's important because of the midterms that are coming up. This is all about kind of messaging, and Democrats, of course, have wanted to focus on the economy. They've wanted to focus on cost of living, rising prices, and they think that's a winning issue going into the midterms when they like their chances of flipping the House. So that's been their focus. This week they got derailed, and not by Republicans, but by two members of their own party. Jared Golden of Maine and Marie Glusenkamp Perez of Washington, who are two centrist Democrats. And it's not unusual for them to kind of buck the party on votes on legislation. But what was unusual this week was they voted with Republicans on a procedural rule that precedes the legislation. And again, this is inside the Beltway stuff, but it matters because what they did was to allow votes on underlying bills that Speaker Mike Johnson wanted to bring to the floor that are kind of GOP messaging bills, kind of gotcha bills, and they wanted to force Democrats into tough votes heading into the midterms. The rule was going to be blocked by conservative Republicans who were mad about another issue. And it was the two Democrats who came to the rescue and rescued Johnson and allowed these bills to go to the floor. And so instead of talking about affordability, the Democrats were first to, they were talking about socialism. They were talking about some environmental protection stuff that is a tough issue for some of their vulnerable members. They were talking about mining, which is a tough issue for some of their members. And they were talking about Israel and Israel boycotts, which is a tough issue for some of their members. So that rule that that the two Democrats voted for, that sent these bills to the floor, really kind of shifted the momentum. If they hadn't done that, the rule would have failed. Those bills would have never come up to a vote, and Johnson might even have gaveled the House shut and left town early, which, of course, would have fed into the Democrats' argument that the Republicans are incompetent, can't govern, can't get their ducks in a row, and hey, give us the power in November. Instead, The rule passes, the bills go to the floor. Democrats are divided on some of these issues, and Mike Johnson gets to have his, you know, his press conferences. Wow. Where he says, hey, why are Democrats voting? They won't even vote to condemn socialism. This is all campaign.

0: campaign messaging stuff. These are not bills that are going to pass the Senate, but it matters because of that shift in momentum.
1: Wow. We're speaking with Mike Lillis, congressional reporter at The Hill. The story is called Jeffries Faces Tricky Balancing Act on Democratic Defectors, and that's a reference to the House Minority Leader, Hakeem Jeffries. So what does he do here? He, punishing these lawmakers is tricky. Can you do it without harming them? I don't know. How does he manage this?
0: Well, yeah, that's the question, right? The Balancing Act is, you know, on the left, there's a lot of angry people, both in Congress and outside of it. A lot of the activists are up in arms. They want a punishment for these two members for kind of salvaging, empowering Johnson's agenda. But, you know, you don't want to, they're also, I should say, Jared Golden is retiring. So he's in a different category as Glusenkamp Perez. Glusenkamp Perez is in a very tough district in Washington. She's one of the top targets of Republicans. And so you don't want to punish her and give ammunition to her Republican challenger, you know, 2 months before the election. She's on the Appropriations Committee. Some of the lawmakers here were saying you need to strip her of her appropriations chair, of her appropriations seat. That would just provide fodder to her Republican challenger to say, hey, she's not even on this powerful committee anymore. Why would you return her to Washington? So Jeffries doesn't want to do, he wants to keep that seat. He wants her in that seat next year. He doesn't want to do anything, that kind of risks losing that seat. And punishing her by stripping that committee seat would have done that.
1: Thanks, Mike. Mike Lillis, congressional reporter at The Hill. Hey, if you've missed anything from today's show, you can always catch a podcast. It's available every day on Apple, Google, Spotify, or wherever you get your podcasts. 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
1: Thanks for joining us. The Lindsey Clancy murder trial in Massachusetts appears to be heading toward a mistrial. The jury yesterday remained deadlocked after a sixth day of deliberations. And a question raised by the panel prompted the defense to call for one of the jurors to be dismissed. The jury handed Massachusetts Superior Court Judge William Sullivan its second deadlock notice, alerting the court that the nine women and three men could not reach a unanimous decision. The first deadlock note came Tuesday. Sullivan can send the jury back to deliberate only twice before he is able to declare a mistrial.
12: If you evaluate all the evidence and you still have a reasonable doubt remaining, the defendant is entitled to the benefit of that doubt and must be acquitted.
1: Clancy has pleaded not guilty to first-degree murder in the strangulation deaths of her three young children in their Duxbury home 3.5 years ago. Jurors are set to return this morning at 9 a.m. This portion of the program is brought to you by Incogni. 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If they can't find you, they can't harm you. 20 minutes after the hour on this morning, here's Dom Savino.
13: And now, the three big things you need to know. Number one.
14: Vice President J.D. Vance is trying to reframe the six-month-old conflict between the U.S. and Iran.
15: I wouldn't call it a war. Right now, there is no active shooting. I recognize there have been places where this has flared up. Major combat operations lasted for about 6 weeks.
14: In a press briefing, Mr. Vance also repeatedly refused to put a timeline on an end to the conflict.
13: Number two.
14: With the midterm 2 months away, the Trump administration is again asking the Supreme Court to greenlight new rules on mail-in ballots. The administration wants to force states to hand over voter data and give the Postal Service the power to reject mail ballots that don't comply with new conditions. Much of the plan has been blocked by a federal district judge who found the rules likely unconstitutional.
13: Number three.
14: There's renewed hope there are still survivors of the devastating floods that killed more than 1,000 people in Nepal. Officials this morning say rescuers have pulled two workers alive out of a hydropower tunnel they've been stuck in for 9 days. Nepal's foreign minister says crews can hear the voices of other workers trapped deeper in the tunnel. Cops in Florida shot a 71-year-old woman yesterday after she allegedly opened fire inside the police department lobby. Port Orange Police Chief Manuel Marino says the woman is in critical condition, but no cops were injured in the tense exchange.
16: She was still holding a firearm when she's confronted by the officers.
14: Detectives are working to find a motive. Billionaire Leon Black is suing the House Oversight Committee in a bid to stop subpoenas forcing him to testify in the Epstein investigation. Committee Chair James Comer.
17: This is unacceptable. We're very disappointed. I don't think I need to tell anyone in here how important of a witness Mr. Black is to this investigation.
14: Lawmakers want to know if Black helped fund or was at all involved with Jeffrey Epstein's sex trafficking operation. If you're one of those people who gets to the airport just in the nick of time, United Airlines is piloting a new service to order ahead before your flight. Passengers on a few flights out of New Jersey's Newark Airport will be able to pre-order food, drinks, even travel essentials like a neck pillow or a phone charger before boarding.
18: I'm not a just-in-time. I'm a way before my flight arriver.
14: Oh, that fits your father persona. They're 5 hours early.
18: That's me.
14: Hanging on to all the passports.
18: There's a fat, greasy breakfast waiting for me along with mimosa or Bloody Mary or something.
14: Yeah. Next time.
18: That. 22 minutes after the hour.

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9: Thanks for joining us. Higher annual fees are forcing premium credit card holders to work harder to get their money's worth. 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
10: So, you know, we all know that premium cards are becoming the hot new thing. You know, many credit card companies are launching their version of premium cards where it costs, you know, hundreds of dollars in annual fees, but, you know, it rewards you by offering you perks on different lifestyle or, you know, dining events that customers want to go to.
9: Yeah. Okay. So I guess the banks or the credit cards are approaching this how, and then explain what the consumers here are trying to process as well.
10: So what we've been seeing in recent years are that credit cards are increasing their higher annual fees. So, you know, we recently saw that with American Express. Their annual fee recently increased from $695 to $895 a year. And, you know, that's a big chunk of money. But what we're also seeing are changes in the benefits that these companies are offering. So American Express and Capital One were among card issuers that cracked down on bringing guests into airport lounges, which is a huge pull for customers who have these cards. And perks like DoorDash credits are coming with fine print, including minimum spending requirements. And then banks are really trying to crack down on these loopholes that people who have had these cards for a long time have kind of found out about.
9: Explain one.
10: So one example of these loopholes, and they're fascinating to me.
9: Yes.
10: you know, people work really hard to kind of find ways that they can get the most out of their cards. So one thing that people were doing was when you have the Amex Platinum, for instance, you can get a $75 quarterly Lululemon credit. You know, so you go to the store, you know, buy something. But a lot of customers were saying that, you know, they were unsatisfied with the fact that this credit was split quarterly. So Amex advertises it as, you know, you get $300 for the year if you add up all those credits. But Lululemon items can get, you know, pretty expensive and can be well over $100. So something that people were doing was triggering their $75 credit by getting gift cards online in many cases, and then just collecting a $75 gift card every quarter so that, you know, by the time they had gotten all of their credits, they could go to a Lululemon store and just spend like a full $300.
9: So, I mean, have you heard examples since the story ran of people just saying, yeah, I'm done. It's not worth it to me anymore for $900 a year? Or are the perks still that valuable?
10: I mean, you know, I hear mixed things, right? For people who are like the points guys who have these blogs and these social media channels, they still see a lot of value in it. I mean, they've basically made it their job to track every single change and still get the value. Some people almost see it as a game, right? But for kind of regular people whose lifestyles might be changing, maybe they're not traveling as much, they definitely sent me some emails after the story came out saying, you know, this is exactly why I decided to trade down my premium credit card.
9: Thanks, Oyin. Oyin Adedoyin, personal finance reporter at the Wall Street Journal. 30 minutes now after the hour on This Morning, America's First News.
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9: Coming up on After News Live, guest host Dane DeCray. You catch him once a month for Law Talk, and he has got the keys between 2 and 5. He's got a great lineup of guests to get you into that weekend groove of Labor Day. 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
8: 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This is America's First News, This Morning with Gordon Deal.
9: Thanks for joining us. Welcome into Friday, September 4. Gordon Deal with Dom Savino in for Nicole Murray. Some of our top stories and headlines. Trump administration asking the Supreme Court to allow the Postal Service to enforce new mail-in voting rules. The Missouri Supreme Court says the state can't use redrawn congressional maps. Diesel fuel prices reached a record high this morning. Stocks rallied after comments by a Fed official about holding interest rates steady. In Austin, Texas, Tesla is testing its fully autonomous cyber cabs, which have no steering wheels. TV personality Maria Bartiromo out at Fox News. And the Winnipeg woman with a daring rescue of a little girl. That story in about 20 minutes. The latest economic data doesn't point to a major resurgence in payrolls coming this week, potentially complicating the Federal Reserve's rate decision later this month. Here's Megan Lenhart, senior economics reporter at Barron's. Megan, explain.
16: So this is one of those situations where we've been building to a bunch of different events over the course of the last couple of economic data releases and Fed speeches. So to rewind a little bit, we heard from Fed Chairman Kevin Warsh on Friday at the Jackson Hole Economic Policy Symposium, and he gave a pretty hawkish speech. He really kind of recalibrated markets' expectations in favor of a rate hike at the September policy meeting, which is coming up in just a few weeks. And, you know, in the past, we've seen a Fed that's been very data dependent. It really has been taking its cues from what's happening, you know, as many of these economic releases come out. And Warsh kind of got a little bit ahead of the data, I think, in this case, and sort of said, well, you know, the shift is that we're going to, you know, set ourselves up for a rate hike unless the data shows us that it's not needed otherwise. So that makes the upcoming jobs report on Friday and the inflation reports coming up next week very important. In this case, if we get a fairly weak jobs report like we did in July, where we, you know, had the economy shedding 23,000 jobs, we could see the expectations for a hike kind of falter a little bit, and that may, you know, be a little bit of a shocking event for markets. I'm not going to say that Kevin Warsh boxed himself into a corner with this speech, but he really did, you know, give markets a big signal to expect rate hikes. And we just don't have all the data yet, so that's why things could kind of shift in the coming weeks.
9: Jeez. The payroll predictions, meanwhile, for August are what? They're kind of all over the place, it seems.
16: They are all over the place. And the reason they're all over the place is August tends to be a pretty volatile month for us. The last 2 years have been, you know, fairly weak in August. And so that's why we actually, you know, saw some movement on rates after that August jobs report. But right now, the consensus is for about 65 1,000. Now, that includes estimates in the negative. We have at least one negative estimate calling for, you know, about another loss, roughly what we saw in July, all the way up to, you know, 121,000 jobs. So really, really wide disparities in those forecasts. And a lot of that has to do with the fact that the data for labor has been kind of all over the map as well for the month of August. What we've seen so far, we got the ADP numbers, and those were a little bit weaker than expected. We added about 38,000 jobs to private payrolls in August, according to ADP, which is obviously one of the big payroll processors. And, you know, we also saw that in the Institute of Supply Management, their estimate for manufacturing jobs was, fell for August. We've seen, you know, some pullback from small businesses on their hiring and some of the data that we've been getting. So all of this is, you know, a little bit more concerning on the hiring side of the equation.
9: I'm speaking with Megan Linhart, senior economics reporter at Barron's. The story is called Why Friday's Jobs Report Could Surprise the Fed and Shock Markets. Where are we, I guess, in terms of inflation status right now?
16: So inflation is not where we want it to be, unfortunately. We're sort of still seeing the inflation data above 3%, and obviously that's very far off from the Fed's 2% target. And, you know, it looks like, you know, based on, again, what we're kind of been tracking, that we're not going to get a ton more easing when it comes to the inflation numbers. We're getting, obviously, you know, some reports before that all important September Fed meeting. We'll get the this month we'll get first the producer price index, which is wholesale inflation, next Thursday, and then next Friday we're going to get the consumer price index. So both of those will be big news for the Fed. Obviously, once we have both of those estimates, we also then can kind of, with some precision, estimate what we're going to get for the Fed's inflation gauge.
9: Thanks, Megan. Megan Linhart, senior economics reporter at Barron's. Hey, if you've missed anything from today's show, there's an easy way to catch up. All you have to do is tell Alexa, Siri, or Google to play This Morning with Gordon Deal. 20 minutes now in front of the hour on This Morning, America's First News. Coming up next, stories of vodka and beer.
17: 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Now, seeing my grandson out on the water, it means everything to me. 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
9: With us. Welcome into Friday. It is time now for the mic drop with this morning's Mike Gavin.
2: Good morning. Well, we're on the doorstep of the weekend, so it's the perfect time to talk about alcohol in the news. Let's start with the cocktail having a moment thanks to a tennis tournament and social media influencers. The Honey Deuce has become the signature drink at the U.S. Open in New York. Last year, fans at the tournament consumed a staggering 738,000 Honey Deuces, priced at $23 each, generating more than $17 million in sales. This year, officials said more than 8,000 cases of honeydew melons, enough to fill 8 semi-trucks, made the 3 to 4 day journey from California to New York. Nearly 2 decades after its introduction, the Honey Deuce has become a status symbol thanks to social media. Now, if the sky-high prices to travel to New York to get into the U.S. Open aren't worth it, you can make one at home and there's not a whole lot to it. Grey Goose vodka with 3 ounces of fresh lemonade, 1/2 ounce of raspberry liqueur topped with honeydew melon balls.
9: Yeah, okay.
2: Have you done this yet?
9: I have not. This is one of those that needs to be like in a clear plastic cup. Or a clear glass, just for the look.
2: So you can see the color.
9: Yeah, you want to see that red raspberry liqueur, you know.
2: Yeah.
9: Contrasting sort of with the yellowish lemonade.
2: Yeah, I mean, I'm sure, it looks pretty. I've seen the pictures. Mm-hmm. I haven't tasted it, but I mean, it sounds like it's, it could be pretty good.
9: I don't have that special scooper, though, for the melon balls.
2: Yeah.
9: I have to be creative with a knife, I guess.
2: Yeah, it takes some work. That's really stopping me from making all cocktails is just the work that's
9: the
2: involved. Yeah. I mean, I give you a lot of credit because you do a lot of that stuff at home,
9: yeah.
2: And, making old fashions and things like that. That requires a lot of cutting and just a lot of effort that I'm not really into.
9: Yeah, the 3 ounces of fresh lemonade seems a bit high for me.
2: Yeah.
9: Can we go with like a little extra vodka there and dial back the lemonade? That'd be my approach.
2: But you're the complete opposite with drinks that you are with coffee. Like with coffee, you're all milk, all creamer, and no coffee, and you're the complete opposite when it comes to your alcohol.
9: Not with alcohol. I'm a little different with alcohol.
2: And here's something that we hope isn't becoming a trend. More trucks of beer have been stolen. We told you earlier this week about the Pabst Blue Ribbon theft in California. That truckload is still missing, and the company's offering a cash reward for its return. Now, British thieves have upped the ante, making off with 2 truckloads of Guinness, the equivalent of 70,000 frothy pints. Police say the beer trailer was stolen from a depot near Liverpool, and the cargo is valued at $155,000 plus $67,000 for the trailers. The Guinness had been destined for pubs, but was snatched Monday night by 2 drivers who simply pulled up and hauled away the trailers containing about 800 barrels of stout.
9: Whoa. You know, Pabst Blue Ribbon was one thing.
2: Right. That was like, okay, haha, that's funny. You know, it's going to be a dry weekend at the colleges this weekend, right? But now it's getting serious.
9: Yes.
2: When we're taking Guinness away.
9: You're taking Guinness away ahead of your reference Liverpool, which made me think of like, professional soccer in England. And what's going to happen to these pubs that are, showing English Premier League soccer games? It could be short on Guinness.
2: I mean, two trailers worth now.
9: We need to get Scotland Yard involved here. This is a serious UK crime.
2: Yeah, I did not know that we needed to up the security around the beer distributors in both the US and Britain now.
9: Yeah.
2: This is getting crazy.
9: It's international heists or scam involved here.
2: Yeah, I feel like there's a future movie about this. So this is play.
9: Two drivers just pulled up?
2: Yeah, like the trailers were sitting there with, no trucks attached, and they just pulled up, attached the trailers, and drove off.
9: Oh, my goodness.
2: Man, I guess it's just that easy. Who knew?
9: Man. Thanks, Mike. 13 minutes now in front of the hour.
3: the volume.
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9: Thanks for being with us. If you want to avoid tension headaches and potentially miserable traffic if you're on a road trip for the Labor Day weekend, stay off the roads, mostly for today. AAA and the transportation data firm INRIX say that's when traffic will be the worst. Sunday is expected to be the easiest day to drive. In certain metro areas, including Boston and Seattle, holiday traffic could be twice as heavy as normal. If you're driving home Labor Day Monday, the worst time will be from 2 to 5 p.m. In addition, road trippers also face higher gas prices this Labor Day than last year when the national average was just $3.19 a gallon. Today, the national average is $4.14. If you're flying, the TSA said it plans to screen more than 17 million people at airports across the U.S. between yesterday and next Wednesday. 8 minutes now in front of the hour on This Morning. Once again, here's Dom Savino.
8: And now, the three big things you need to know. Number one.
28: It's day seven of deliberations in the Lindsey Clancy trial, which appears headed toward a mistrial. Yesterday, her attorney, Kevin Reddington, unsuccessfully tried to get a juror dismissed over what he said was a failure to follow the law on reasonable doubt.
29: And if we come back here in a half an hour with a mistrial because of a juror that has just spurned the instructions of this court, it's a shame. It's a real shame.
28: The jury has twice sent the judge a notice saying they're deadlocked on charges Clancy strangled her children to death.
8: Number two.
28: Vice President J.D. Vance says the U.S. is not currently engaged in a war with Iran, even as fighting continues for a seventh month. At a press briefing, Mr. Vance downplayed the intensity of the conflict and blamed high gas prices on Iran's continued targeting of commercial shipping. Diesel fuel prices hit a record high this morning, up to a national average of $5.85 a gallon.
1: Number three.
28: An ICE agent accused of shooting a Venezuelan man in Minneapolis earlier this year and then lying about it now faces federal charges. The Justice Department alleges Christian Castro made false statements to investigators after shooting the Venezuelan man at the front door of his home in January. A teenager has been arrested and five others are sought in Washington state in connection with a deadly 4th of July fire. Douglas County Sheriff Tyler Kale.
3: A reporting party identified a vehicle or vehicles traveling down the roadway in front of them, shooting fireworks from the back of the vehicles.
28: Officials say the fireworks landed in roadside brush, igniting the fast-moving fire that destroyed more than 100 structures and killed a 69-year-old man. A judge in Louisiana has cleared two players to return to college football even after they signed NFL contracts earlier this year. Tight end Daquan Wright plans to play for LSU Saturday after being cut by the Cleveland Browns last month.
5: I still had faith as well in these lawyers and these guys, so they won, and I'm proud of that, and I appreciate them.
28: NCAA leaders are adamantly opposed to the players' return. Turns out cockroach milk and nose blowing is award-winning science. Research teams studying the evolutionary history of kissing and the science of blowing your nose, among other things, received awards at a satirical award ceremony in Switzerland yesterday. Winners got a trophy representing a cross between a mushroom and a human foot.
9: What? I don't think I followed anything you even said in that story. There's so many things happening. And you lost me at mushroom and human foot. The cockroach milk.
28: They studied it.
9: Goes with, like, I don't know, milk? I mean, coffee? Like, what do we use cockroach milk
28: for? You would try it, though. I would see you trying it.
9: Okay. Are you standing by with, like, a defibrillator or something like that?
28: How about a paper bag?
9: Yeah, that too. 6 minutes now in front of the hour.
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9: Glad you're with us. A woman from Central Canada is being celebrated after jumping in a river to save a girl and her father from drowning. It happened at St. John's Park and the Red River. CTV says when cops arrived, they learned a bystander had already waded into the water to help pull the girl out and begun giving her CPR. The bystander, Jacqueline Morissette, was on a walk with her neighbor in the park that evening when she noticed the girl struggling in the water. The girl's father was trying to get his daughter out, but had begun panicking and was pulling her down with him. Other good Samaritans quickly got him. Morissette said the child wasn't breathing when she reached her and pulled her to safety. The girl was immediately taken to a local hospital. She is expected to make a full recovery. For Dom Savino and Mike Gavin, I'm Gordon Deal. Thanks for listening to This Morning, America's First News.

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4: ABC News, I'm Sherry Preston. 9 days after devastating flooding in Nepal, two people have been pulled alive from one of those hydropower tunnels, and they say there are more people alive down there as well. 1,200 were killed in the flooding, thousands still unaccounted for. Pressed on how long the war might last, Vice President J.D. Vance filling in as press secretary and telling reporters at the White House,
5: I wouldn't call it a war. Right now, there is no active shooting. I recognize there have been places where this has flared up. Major combat operations lasted for about 6 weeks.
4: The price of diesel fuel hitting a record high, $5.85 a gallon on average. The Iran war disrupting the flow of fuel worldwide. Gas prices more than a dollar more than they were last Labor Day. 18 service members have been killed and hundreds more wounded in the fighting. Some 50,000 service members also just getting notices they will be deployed to the Middle East or have their deployments extended to March. This is ABC News. An ICE agent accused of shooting a Venezuelan man expected in federal court today. Sources telling ABC News Christian Castro turned himself in. Here's ABC's Alex Mallon.
6: It's the first time that we've seen the Justice Department, the federal government, get involved and actually prosecute one of the federal agents that were dispatched in these immigration surges that we saw earlier this year. And these charges against Castro come after federal officials say that he lied about that account of his interactions with two of these undocumented immigrants in Minneapolis.
4: Castro allegedly lying about shooting through a door when the man was shot last January. President Trump is once again asking the Supreme Court to step in to let it proceed with restrictions on mail-in balloting before the midterms. And the Trump administration says excavation work on the president's big memorial arch is scheduled to begin over the next 2 weeks. Critics say the 250-foot-tall monument would disrupt the historic sightlines in the nation's capital. I'm Sherry Preston, ABC News.
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9: Good morning. It is Friday. Derek Hansen in for a vacation. Robbie Daniels, she is back on a Labor Day Monday. He is Doug Lear, Too Tall Tom Szymanski, Austin Erickson, Sarah Heinrich, Jack Michaels, and more here on this Friday edition of the KFGO Morning Crew, going into a 3-day weekend for many of you anyway.
10: Here we go. Yes. Labor Day. You okay, Tom?
11: Oh, I just realized there's 10 days till the next meaningful Monday.
9: We got a ways to go.
11: So we call this a day of patience.
10: Oh,
11: yes.
10: Okay. So you're off on Monday and Tuesday.
11: Yeah, but, you know, I'm going to come in just to see you guys probably.
9: Well, you might as well.
11: What's the pull of Don Haney and come in and see you guys?
10: What's Wednesday going to be then?
11: What do you mean, what is Wednesday?
10: Like, when you come back, is it going to be a whiplash Wednesday?
11: It's going to be a combination of three things. It's going to be Tagim, it's going to be Mulligan Monday, and Whiplash Wednesday. So it's a triple header.
9: Wow. And also the opening of dun-dun-dun-dun
11: exactly.
9: NFL football. So how about that?
11: Oh, you're going to get the very best of me on Wednesday.
9: Yeah. You know, Seattle and...
12: What are we getting now?
11: this is not the best of me because I'm depressed because we got a weekend coming up.
9: Right.
10: So the NFL season is kicking off on a Wednesday.
9: You are correct.
10: Why?
11: Because they can.
9: Because they decided not to do a Friday night game, so they're going to kick it off Wednesday and have another game in Australia on Thursday, and so it's just more football for all of us.
10: Is it like Seattle against Jacksonville or something like that?
9: No, it's a rematch of the Super Bowl.
10: Oh.
11: Wait a minute. Thursday's game's in Australia?
9: It is.
11: Who's playing that one?
9: It's a... And you like this, is we're complaining about having these big divisional games right away to kick off with the Packers at the Vikings.
10: Yeah.
9: In Australia, the 49ers and Rams, a huge divisional game. One of those teams has given up a home game to go play in Australia. Can you imagine that?
10: So it'll be Australian rules football?
9: Well, that'd be good.
11: That's a 17-hour time change or something like that. So
12: at least it's not like the Vikings who had to do two games in a row. I think the Jaguars do this this year, two games in a row overseas.
9: Yeah, it seemed like a good idea at the time, and then Kevin O'Connell says, we were ready to come home. I hope we don't ever have to do that again. Yeah. So I think they kind of lobbied for it because then they got, pretty much they didn't have to play at Cleveland or at Pittsburgh because of it.
10: Oh.
9: Because there were two road games for those.
10: Sure.
9: But then it just kind of became a fiasco.
12: I'm all for more fans, but it just seems like all the fans that aren't able to go because they're somewhere else, and it's clearly because of money.
9: Oh, there's no question. It's all a money grab. But I think to your point, I think when you start to irk your base fans just to kind of cater to the universal fans, I think that's where you can maybe hurt yourself.
12: But well, does the league care? That's the question.
9: Well,
10: not yet.
9: Right now they are King Midas. Everything they touch really turns to gold. So
10: they could do a kickoff at 2 a.m. and people would be like, oh, I guess I'm gonna take tomorrow off from work and I'm gonna get up at 1 o'clock and we're gonna be tailgating and partying and watching the game.
9: Mm-hmm. And I think you guys would agree. I think the biggest mistake that's going on right now is that the other leagues think they can be the NFL.
10: Yeah.
9: Like, oh, we'll do a pay-per-view. You know, everyone will find our streaming. Well, not when you have 162 games per team in baseball, and not when you have 84 now in hockey and 82 in NBA.
10: Right.
9: A little different when your team only has 17 games.
12: Nope. A couple of years ago, I saw an article that said you could get season tickets to the Panthers for cheaper than you would pay to watch every NFL game.
10: Oh, my heavens.
12: Because it's on Fox, CBS, NBC, sometimes Peacock has games, ESPN, Prime Video.
9: Netflix and Prime,
10: A
9: little bit everywhere.
10: Well, Netflix. Ladies and gentlemen, boys and girls, it's Friday. It's the 4th of September. You're listening to the KF Draw Morning Crew. He's Derek Hansen filling in for Robbie Daniels. I'm Doug Lear. That's Too Tall Tom Szymanski in the KF Draw Weather Cave. We've got Sarah Heinrich, Jack Michaels, Nate Cohn, and Austin Erickson's KFGO News is next.
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0: consequences.
1: Some of the key terms mentioned in the bill are so broad and could include a hospital and a hospital IT room, a school district server room, or even a bank's branch network rack.
0: Earlier this week, Governor Kelly Armstrong shared his opinion that the state's transparency laws are good enough. The North Dakota Senate also passes a bill banning kratom and its derivatives and has penalties for its use and possession. Republican State Senator Jeff Magrum of Hazleton was the only no vote. He told KFGO's Joel Heitkamp he's used kratom. Republican State Senator Kristen Roars of Fargo brought up that North Dakota would be the first state in the region to ban kratom.
2: One of our Senate colleagues reminded us that when you're on an island, it means your head is above water. And we have the opportunity to be a leader in our region.
0: Dem NPL State Senator Ryan Braunberger of Fargo believes an important part of the legislation is judges allowing people convicted of kratom possession to take part in drug court.
3: One of the concerns I have is about the consequences of possession of this, because I don't like to criminalize our addicts.
0: The bill now heads to the House. It's 5:09. This is KFGO News.
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0: Thousands of people are expected to hit the roads this Labor Day weekend. Law enforcement is especially concerned about impaired driving. Minnesota Office of Traffic Safety Director Mike Hansen says there's troubling information.
6: As of January 1st to July 13th, we've already had 1,373 impaired driving crashes in the state of Minnesota and almost 14,000 DWI arrests. And at least 40 of those crashes have been fatal as a direct result of an impaired driver.
0: It's important to remember impairment isn't limited to alcohol and can include cannabis and prescription drugs. Hansen's message is simple. Make a plan before going out and don't get behind the wheel impaired. Two Minnesota veterans finally received Purple Heart medals recognizing combat injuries during their military service. Senator Tina Smith joined family members and military leaders for a ceremony honoring Lieutenant Colonel James Mosher of Cannon Falls and Sergeant First Class Amity Joy Marver of Huntsville.
7: Men and women in uniform are patriots, and they have earned our deepest respect. It is an incredible honor to be here with these two distinguished Minnesotans to present them with their rightfully earned Purple Heart medals.
0: Mosher and Marver got traumatic brain injuries because of improvised explosive devices in the Middle East. 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
8: 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Got some fog here and there across the region. Nothing in the metro here, but it will or perhaps can expand into the metro. But there are dense fog advisories west and north of us, not including us. But I do think we'll get some areas of fog and low-level cloudiness across the region, but it will burn off this morning as well wherever it happens to form. It will not happen everywhere. Otherwise, mostly sunny and humid, 84. North-northeast wind at 7 to 22. Tonight, partly cloudy and humid. A chance for showers and thunderstorms, 66. Northeast winds at 7 to 14 will turn southeast. And tomorrow, partly sunny, breezy, humid. There is a slight chance for showers and thunderstorms in the morning. And a high of 92. That'll be the hottest day of the forecast. Southeast winds 13 to 27. Then tomorrow night, partly cloudy and humid. A chance for showers and thunderstorms, 68. Sunday looks to be partly sunny, breezy, and humid. A chance for showers and thunderstorms, 84. Not a washout weekend, but there are chances of thunderstorms and showers. We need the rain, but it would still looks like a forecast that will enable you to get out and enjoy the outdoors, but keep an eye on the sky. Labor Day, partly to mostly cloudy, breezy. A chance for showers and thunderstorms, high near 84. And then Tuesday, partly sunny, breezy, and about 82 for the high on Tuesday. Right now, though, we do have a clear sky, no fog in the metro yet. There is some to the west and north of us, and currently it is 63 at the KFGO Weather Cave.
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6: 5:15 is the KFGO time. Doug's Dime is on the line. That's right. We are the KFGO Morning Crew back in action on a Friday morning, bringing you the latest attraction. It's Doug and Derek here doing what you've come to expect. It's Friday. No rules in effect. You can start your work on the floor and head for the door. I don't care if the boss is sore. It's time to settle the score.
7: 63 degrees, and Derek Hansen in for Robbie Daniels today. You know, Too Tall Tom Szymanski, we were talking a little bit before we got on the air, maybe dodging Derek Hansen, as Doug likes to put the little phonetically things going together. We dodged lightning to the north, dodged lightning to the south to get the game in that I was doing last night. So
8: Yeah, you were doing the old dodgeroo there, and it looked like it was going to hit you, but it did skip over you, huh?
7: Yeah, and but I had a friend saying, how are things up there? Said there was tornado warnings and all that down in Fergus Falls. It was a very short time, but they had the sirens going off. And stuff,
9: It was wild. Like I think it was like around, I don't know if it was 3:30, something like that. And it was like 90 degrees and humid, and then the wind picked up, and there was dust and debris flying, and then the temperature dropped like my GPA, man, just right to the floor.
7: Yeah,
8: that was. I was on a golf course. I was on hole 15, and we were out in Mapleton. And the wind had been pretty strong out of the southeast to east and been breezy all day. And all of a sudden, the wind just kind of let up, and I looked at the guys I was playing with, and I looked to the north, and I saw the storm system, which I told them was going to miss us to the east, to the northeast. It did. The storm did, but the wind didn't. And I said, okay, it's going to go calm in a couple minutes, and it did. And then I said, watch out. That wind's going to turn to the north. It's going to blow like you know what, and it's going to drop 25 degrees. And sure enough, in about 2 minutes, that's what happened. We were trying to hit a ball on the 16th hole, and I couldn't even stand up. And so we finished the round, but it was kind of a trepidatious from that point forward. It really dropped quite a bit. And it's not that rare for that to happen. That is what we call a gust front, an outflow from the thunderstorm. So, yeah, it was pretty fascinating. I think the wind top wind gust in Fargo was 57. There were some places that top 70.
9: Do you remember about what time that was? What you said what hole you were on?
8: Gosh, that was. I'm going to say somewhere around 3 to 3:15.
9: Yeah,
8: maybe, somewhere near.
9: Yep.
7: That was about right, because that's when I left here. That's when things got weird. Because just those fronts were really coming about. And then, I was driving to Barnesville, and I remember everyone talking about what's going on. Like, and Felton got a little bit of a scare there. It was kind of going that way, kind of along that stretch there, just a little bit north of Highway 10. So, it was quite an afternoon into the evening last night for a lot of... Rose, though, they were just happy they weren't at home with this game, because we had been delayed.
9: Oh.
7: They got it. They had a whole bunch of stuff going on. People are saying, we're getting reports there's a little bit of, small hail going on. So, we had a little bit of everything yesterday.
8: Some places had large hail, and there was torrential rainfall, too. And so it turned out to be, I was mentioning the possibility of muscular storms. The crux of it did skip north of us, but then there was a second little... The stuff that missed you, Derek, that was a secondary band that developed. So,
7: Yeah, we had a little bit of rain with the sun out situation going on. So it was just like a drizzle. The sun was shining. It was weird calling a game in the press box there. Mm-hmm. And the press box was so full that I felt bad for the guy from up north. He had to be outside. So he's covering up his equipment and everything.
9: Man. Yeah, well, that was Thursday. This is Friday. It's 5:18, the KFGO Morning Crew. Derek Hansen, Doug Lear, Too Tall, Thomas Romanski. Derek Hansen is on the clock for the song of the day. No. And also your question of the day.
7: Yes. Well, it's funny because we kind of accidentally brought this up a little bit Monday. So my question of the day is, because I was thinking about this as I was picking out my song of the day. We'll get to a little bit. But, you know, every once in a while you go on social media and like a Facebook Reels will pop up and you think about some of the old movies or maybe even TV shows or songs that come out. And I wonder, in 2026, what is the song, TV, movie that would not be, let's say, what, politically correct today, just would not get airtime on the radio for a song, or there's no way that a network would allow this day and age, or that movie where you watch now and cringe going, oh, they couldn't make this today because...
8: Where do you start?
7: Well, that's just it. So we're going to have a little fun with that right now, is a lot of those things. So
9: yeah, I mean, that'll be great.
7: The obvious one, I think, for a lot of people, and it still pops up every once in a while, is Blazing Saddles. Can you imagine Blazing Saddles, as much as they say certain things and words and ethnicity, all those type of things? No way that's going to be made here in 2026, right?
9: No doubt.
7: And
9: no,
7: you can even go back to like early 2000s movies and you go, oh, man, I don't think, I mean, of course, that was 26 years ago already, right. So which is weird to think that. But,
9: you know, one that jumps out at me to prime the pump, and this actually has become a family favorite, is Hogan's Heroes.
7: Oh, yeah.
9: And one of my kids, they did some deep dive research, and I believe a couple of those actors might have even been like in World War II, and I think one of them or a couple of them might have been Jewish, and like this. So the whole point of it, for something, a show like that to take place in the 70s, is, you know, this day and age with anti-Semitism, and they're making jokes about the Holocaust, and you just go, you can't get away with that.
7: No, there's no way now. No.
8: But I still love that show.
9: And the humor in it, humor in it is timeless. I mean, the humor, but the modern day world just isn't quite as accepting as humor.
7: No,
9: as, but
7: no, Nazi jokes are not funny anymore.
9: No,
7: it's kind of how that works. Yep. And maybe rightfully so. I'm just throwing that out there.
9: Yeah, here's a text message pops right in. Married with Children.
7: Yeah, that would be stretching it right now. Just, I mean, the way that Al would kind of lust ever after women that came in the shoe store and stuff like that, you know.
9: Yep.
7: Yeah, that's a good one. Well, I go to music too. I mean, and to be honest with you, I know this is blasphemy for a lot of people, but I mean, could the Beatles make a song about she was just 17?
9: Yep.
7: I mean, seriously, I don't. Could you? I mean, we had Winger 17, right?
9: Yep.
7: And there's been a lot of
9: lot
7: of songs about lusting.
8: Oh, Ringo Starr, you're 16, you're beautiful, and you're mine.
9: Oh my heavens!
7: I mean, you're just not.
9: Yeah.
7: You're not joking about having relationships with the minors, right? Austin Erickson's in the KFGO newsroom.
10: Yeah. An even worse one is Kiss's song "Christine 16" because. Gene Simmons sings, "When I saw you coming out of school, I knew I had to have you."
9: Yeah, no.
10: And even though if he was in his 20s when that came out, it's, oh my God.
9: Yeah. No.
10: And, you know, there's plenty of innuendos in Kiss songs, but they don't blatantly say, hey.
7: I know. And there's no way a song could get radio play now if you're talking about a minor, right?
9: Okay.
7: And there's so many of them.
9: Could you play Aerosmith, Dude Looks Like a Lady?
7: I don't think that there's a certain community I would like that very much anymore, right? I think that would be looked at as insensitive.
8: Named Sue.
7: Well,
10: I've been told with my long hair that I look like a woman plenty of times. I don't take offense, but...
7: Well, I haven't had that.
9: Yeah.
10: No.
9: You
10: know. Yeah, someone's like, excuse me, miss. Oh.
7: right.
9: Oh, man. So that is going to light up. We got text messages popping in fast at 35270. Good morning, Marvin. Yep. All in the family. Archie Bunker.
7: Yeah, it would be hard to think that would go now. Mm-hmm. Especially, I mean, they blatantly say some of the, you know, but it was all kind of tongue-in-cheek, like, oh, that old Uncle Archie or whatever, but you just couldn't say that on network TV, you know.
9: Tom, you might remember this, but there was an episode, I think, where George Jefferson moved in next door.
7: Right. Mm-hmm. Yeah, because the Jeffersons were a spinoff of that.
8: The Jeffersons was going to be one of my answers.
9: Yeah. Oh, the actual show, yeah. Yep.
8: Yeah.
7: That could be, too. Yeah, I mean, because there's just a lot of innuendo and a lot of stuff, too, that you just can imagine being made. I even wonder, like, in some more recent TV show, what's the Charlie Sheen in whatever, the Two and a Half Men?
8: Yeah, Two and a Half
7: Men. I don't even know if you could do that 25 years later, because there's so much innuendo, and it's just, you know, it's that campy humor.
4: Right.
8: So it's gotten to be no fun is the bottom line of the whole thing.
7: Well... Well, that or I think there's a fine line for being too politically correct, and then okay, we were really being dumb and insensitive at this time. You know what I mean?
8: Yeah.
7: It's a tough line to find, I think, for a lot of things.
9: Yeah, so. I'm sure we could all get canceled. I'm sure there's a lot of people out there would love to. Yeah.
7: So it goes into my song of the day, and this I know for a lot of rock fans this might be blasphemy, but I've had this song in my head for a little bit as of late, and I heard a cover of it. That's why. So I went back to Jimi Hendrix.
9: Oh, sure.
7: And it's a Hey Joe, because I don't even know if you can make this song to get radio airplay anywhere, because I don't think you're gonna write a song about shooting your old lady down.
8: You're right, but it won't get on the air.
9: Yeah, yeah. How about Goodbye Earl?
7: Well,
9: we're gonna stuff Earl in the trunk.
7: Yeah, it's true. It's the Dixie Chicks, or no, just the Chicks.
8: You can't go wrong with Jimi Hendrix, though, in my mind.
7: No, not at all. So even though if it was released today, it may not be able to get played on the radio. You know what? Yeah. The statute of limitations. We're going to play it today here in 2026.
9: There you go. No fear.
7: It's our Friday song of the day. Hey, Joe, Jimi Hendrix here on the KFGO Morning Crew on the Mighty 790 and 104.7 KFGO.

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9: Yes, you had a great insert there with your Kiss song for our question of the day. The fact that what song, movie, TV show, or anything, you know, as far as popular type of stuff going on would not be acceptable here in 2026. There were so many, and we had, I think we had a couple come in here, Austin, I think you'll appreciate it. There's a lot of stuff, like, even in the early 90s, that was so kind of derogatory towards Native Americans that I, you know, just really kind of insensitive that that could not be made today too, right?
8: Yeah.
9: I mean,
8: yeah. Ricky texted in Running Bear.
10: Love okay. Little White Dove.
9: Oh, yeah, okay.
8: Ahab the Arab. Probably couldn't play that.
9: I don't think that would go on. That's Ray Stevens, right?
8: Yep.
9: You know it's just some stuff that probably wouldn't make the airwaves today.
11: Yeah, I was actually figuring out most of the movies from my childhood that I liked. They're
8: well,
11: like
8: that explains
11: a lot of it.
8: It
11: are a lot of it are teen like gross out humor comedies from the late 90s early 90s early 2000s. Stuff like Porky's, definitely not.
9: Oh,
11: that's
9: man.
11: The 80s though.
9: Yeah, that's true. Well, and I think about too a great song that was probably one of the greatest videos ever. Money for Nothing by Dire Straits has a gay derogatory term in it that there's no way that would get airplay today. I mean, right?
8: No, you're 100%.
9: Yeah, yep. So.
11: I thought it was interesting. Weird Al Yankovic in his Blurred Lines parody, Word Crime, says, write like a spastic, and he didn't realize that in overseas, like in Australia and Europe, spastic means someone with cerebral palsy.
9: Oh.
11: So he won't actually perform that part in, even in America, he'll do it part of a medley, but I was like, hey, I have cerebral palsy and I write. I love that.
10: Yeah.
9: Well, you know, it's interesting too, because there was a little bit of pushback when he did, you know, kind of the takeoff on Michael Jackson's Bad for Fat.
11: And he did that in concert in Grand Forks, though.
9: But, you know, he got pushback for it then. I just wonder, I don't think that could be a new release now. You know what I'm getting at?
11: Probably not. I mean, for the most part, I think people are like, okay, let's all be welcoming and making sure we're not making fun of people for things like race and, you know, disability and things like that. It's just, you know, I hope people can say, okay, just because I watch that nowadays doesn't mean I'm a bad person.
9: Well, I can't think about that, too, as far as overweight people. Shallow Hal, remember that?
8: Yes. Oh, yeah.
9: The same thing. And the that society was really upset about
11: it's
9: that.
11: It's one of my favorite movies from my childhood, Heavyweights.
9: Oh, yeah.
11: It was a Disney movie.
8: Right.
11: And it was about kids. It was called then a fat camp. And, you know.
8: Yep.
11: So there's no way that could be made today.
9: Probably not. Nope. Not at all. Yeah. The list is growing.
8: Yes,
9: that's for sure.
8: It is.
11: Longer than what is actually being released today, probably. All right.
8: No
11: 533, 62 degrees and clear in Fargo, Moorhead. This is KFGO News. A Fargo woman faces prostitution charges after being arrested in Bismarck Wednesday night. Court documents say police responded to an advertisement on a website known for commercial sex work with sexual images, saying there would be a rare experience with a couple, and included a phone number. An officer texted it, arranging to meet the couple at a hotel for an hour of sex for $260. Police were waiting at the hotel when 36-year-old Martina Shelton and Gary Klang arrived and were arrested. Klang told police he denies any involvement in the situation, even though he had a phone that rang when police called the number listed on the sex advertisement. Klang says the phone belongs to Shelton. A lightning strike set an apartment garage on fire in Grand Forks Thursday afternoon. Crews went to the 1200 block of 55th Avenue South, finding heavy smoke and flames. They quickly put the fire out before it could extend past firewalls. Six garages were affected, and a storm destroys Skyview Drive-In, their screen near Warren, Minnesota, leading to the business being closed for the seasons. Owners write on social media, "We just can't catch a break because the drive-in screen was damaged by storms in May." It's 5:34. This is KFGO News.
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11: North Dakota lawmakers advance a funding compromise to restart construction on the stalled $78 million military gallery expansion on the Capitol grounds. A plan balances $5 million in unpaid contractor bills against mounting frustration over fundraising delays. A joint legislative budget committee recommends a $20 million line of credit to serve as a construction loan while private fundraising continues. House Minority Leader Zachist of Grand Forks argued on News and Views taxpayers are being forced to bail out a project that broke ground with almost no money collected.
13: This whole project is really making its way to this quagmire boondoggle stage of mismanagement. To have fundraised so little cash in such a length is just unacceptable. It's not going great at all, and we're going to be left to bail it out now.
11: Governor Kelly Armstrong acknowledged on KFGO administrative oversight must be investigated. He stresses abandoning the project is the worst option for taxpayers.
14: There is a lot of blame to how we got to this place, but right now we have to make a decision. And I think the decision is you keep the, what you don't want is a half-empty building on the Capitol grounds for the next 10 years. The longer you wait, the more expensive it gets.
11: The compromise bill would shift project oversight away from the Historical Society to the Capitol Grounds Planning Commission as the measure advances to a full Senate for a vote. In an 86-6 vote, the North Dakota House passes a bill that would ban the sale of natural kratom and to those under age 21 and create licensing and labeling requirements and criminal penalties. Republican State Representative Dr. Eric Murphy of Grand Forks, a UND biomedical sciences professor, voted in favor of the legislation. He believes it's important for the state to allow natural kratom to be available to those battling pain.
15: It's safer than THC. We're in a body that allows 10 times the FDA limit for THC, and we call it safe.
11: The National Institute on Drug Abuse says kratom can produce opioid and stimulant-like effects. Republican State Representative Ben Koppelman of West Fargo says the bill is a good start, but it brings questions.
16: I don't know that we've had enough time to know what the outcome of a bill like this will be, whether or not this is the right approach, whether the licensing fees are the right amount, whether this form is the only form that's viable.
11: The bill now moves to the Senate. The Senate has passed a bill banning kratom and its derivatives in North Dakota. The House will now take that up on the last day of the special session today. The Minnesota State Fair is where political candidates can talk to people from all over the state in one place. Here's Republican Senate candidate Michelle Tafoya.
17: I'm putting my integrity on the line, and I did that my entire career, and I wouldn't be doing this unless I really wanted to contribute and felt that I could and believed in this state.
11: The sports broadcaster is running against DFL Lieutenant Governor Peggy Flanagan. 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Now on to the Weather Cave with Too Tall Tom for his forecast.
18: Patchy fog here and there this morning to start off. Not necessarily in the metro yet, but there are some areas of it. I see some of the reduced visibility of Valley City a quarter mile right now. Quarter mile in Cooperstown and Carrington, and 2.5 miles right now in Grand Forks. Quarter mile right now in Grafton. So there are areas of fog. There are fog advisories out there to cover it. No fog advisory for the metro yet. I'll keep you posted on that. But there will be areas of fog and low clouds here and there this morning, lifting out wherever that happens. And then mostly sunny and humid. 84 north-northeast wind at 7 to 22. Partly cloudy, humid tonight. A chance for showers and thunderstorms. 66. And that wind will be northeast at 7 to 14. Eventually turning southeast, with tomorrow looking breezy, humid, partly sunny, a slight chance for showers and thunderstorms in the morning, about 92. That'll be the hottest day of the set. Southeast winds 13 to 27. More chances for showers and thunderstorms here and there. Hit and miss on Sunday and Labor Day. We'll talk more about that with the Cave Call coming up soon. Right now we have 62 at the KFGO Weather Cave.
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21: 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Peck missed it. Clemens scores. Here comes Ross. He's going to tie the game. Royce into second. And it's 5-5 at Target Field.
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9: 62 degrees. This is the KFGO Morning Crew. Derek Hansen in for the last day for Robbie Daniels. She's vacationing, but she'll be back on Labor Day Monday.
8: Yeah, speaking of Labor Day, before we get into our question of the day, Western Minnesota Steam Threshers reunion getting underway this morning. Roll on. We have a family four-pack. One, two, three, four. Family four-pack. And thank you for waking up with the KFGO Morning Crew. Derek Hansen, Doug Lear, Too Tall Tom Szymanski. You call in the first caller. The first caller at 237-5948, 1-800-880-5346. You're going to get a family four-pack to the Western Minnesota Steam Threshers reunion. Yeah, they just call it Rolog going on Friday, Saturday, Sunday, and Monday. Call in. We'll set you up with a family four-pack.
9: Too Tall Tom Szymanski, our question of the day. Song, TV, movie that just could not get played today.
18: Oh, I got a few. I come from the day when that stuff was so popular.
9: Mm-hmm. Yeah.
18: We go back in time, the old show I Dream of Jeannie.
9: Oh,
8: that's
9: yeah.
8: A first good one.
18: Major Nelson as Master.
9: Yeah, that's true. Yeah. Yeah. you don't think that you could see kind of a borderline wife or whatever being Master?
18: Yeah, Master. Yes, Master. Yeah. Yeah.
9: Boy, Barbara Eden was a fetching gal,
18: she
9: wasn't
18: still, she? Oh. She's over 80. She still looks pretty good.
9: Really?
18: I mean, Google it. She looks great at 80-something. I don't know. She's still around, yeah.
9: Yeah, she was something.
18: And also, let's see, I got a couple more. The old Dean Martin roasts.
9: Oh, yeah.
18: Remember those?
9: Oh, yeah. Well, I tell you, some of the ones that they have on Netflix, like the Tom Brady one,
18: yeah.
9: You wonder how that is. There's just some stuff that does fall through the cracks. Is a no-holds-barred situation. Yes.
18: I tell you what, some of the, especially when Don Rickles took the mic.
9: Oh, yeah.
18: There was some real sexist and racist stuff said there. I won't repeat it now, but just tune in. Ronan Martin's Laughing had a lot of that, too, back, back into the 60s here. How about, let's see, well, we mentioned the Jeffersons, Three's Company.
9: Oh, that's a good point, too.
18: Jack faking that he was gay.
9: Yeah, that's true.
18: Pretending that just to get into a room with two other women.
9: Yes.
18: You know, remember that show?
9: Well, can you even imagine now a landlord saying, no, we can't have a guy living with two girls if they're not married? I mean, that would not be acceptable on its merit that a landlord would have that type of power over someone.
7: And right.
18: And I just got through watching a stream a couple months ago, Mad Men.
9: Oh, yeah, yeah.
18: Remember the demeaning way in the workplace that women were treated.
9: Mm-hmm.
18: But that wasn't that long ago. That was in the late 2000s and 2010s.
9: Well, yeah, that's just it. Well, that show was set, like, what, the 60s, right?
18: It was set in from 60 to 70, 1960 to 1970. And I can remember going to my dad's workplace and witnessing some of that stuff sometimes.
9: Well, yeah, and you know, you think we got modernized. There was some stuff that made me kind of turn my head. Even like when I first got in the workforce in the mid-90s, you know, that wasn't... A lot of stuff had gotten better since then, you know, when you look at like Mad Men, but there's still some shake-your-head stuff.
7: Well, even Mel's Diner, Alice, the way Mel treated waitresses.
9: That's a very good point. There's no way. That would be workplace hostility now if you had something
18: Go ahead.
7: One that jumps out at me, and I think, Tom, maybe we brought it up here a few weeks back, though, is Williams and Rhee.
9: Oh, yeah.
18: What's that?
7: Williams and Rhee is the Indian and the White Guy comedy.
9: Yep.
18: Oh.
7: And I don't know if they're still around or not, if they're still performing.
9: I think one of them passed.
7: I think you're right. Yeah. I think you're right. But they basically made fun of Native Americans.
9: Well, but the case, though, the one was a Native American.
7: Right.
9: So, I mean, you have it's kind of the Chris Rock thing where, you know, when Michael from The Office tried to do the Chris Rock stand-up, it didn't really sound as good coming out.
7: Right.
18: Well, speaking of making fun of Indians, the old song by Paul Revere and the Raiders, Indian Reservation.
9: Oh, yeah, there's a lot of those, unfortunately.
18: You brought up the Rolling Stones. How about Under My Thumb?
9: Oh, yeah. Ooh. Yeah, that's one of them. Yeah.
18: Brown Sugar. Do you know Brown Sugar's talking about a slave ship coming into New Orleans? The first line out of the song is a Gold Coast slave ship down in the cotton fields of New Orleans.
9: That is true.
18: Brown Sugar, Gary Puckett, Young Girl.
9: Oh, yeah. Yep. Oh.
18: There are so many. I mean, I could go on, but we have no more time. You guys go ahead.
7: We're busy getting canceled.
18: Island Girl by Elton John. He retired that song from his live performances because it talked about a Jamaican sex worker.
9: Oh, man.
7: Yep.
9: The list is endless, and we are giving it to you here at the KFGO Morning Crew on this Friday. No. Songs that would not be acceptable to be on the airwaves, whether it be TV, movies, songs, you name it. We'll have that for you. And, of course, all the how about, here's another thing, too. Is it Lou Reed's Take a Walk on the Wild Side?
18: Yeah.
9: You know, all
18: there's a lot of them. You could go on and on.
9: Well, when he says all the sing and do, I don't think you can say that phrase to describe the bringing what the chorus is coming in anymore.
7: Right. Nope.
9: Yeah, so a lot of those. 237-5948 if you want to call us. You can text in your ideas on what's not acceptable here at 35270.
7: Derek Hansen was on the call 12 hours ago in Barnesville High School football season, kicking off Barnesville and Roseau. Roseau took a late lead. Yeah, if you missed it, the Barnesville Trojans jumps out to a big lead, but that is just one of the highlights of that game. 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
7: 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Derek Hansen on the call. Barnesville hosting Roseau. Jacob Strand had three touchdowns in the win, including this one to give Barnesville
9: The Trojans. The ones are just across the river here.
8: They played last night, too. Is there.
4: Has handoff, give up the middle, following in. It's a touchdown for the Trojans, and I think it was the quarterback keeper by Jake Strand. Strand with the quarterback keeper just following his lead blocker on the fake give up the middle to, I do believe that was Amundsen. And the Trojans go up now 20-8.
8: Yeah, it was 22-8 at one point, and Doug Lear's going, I don't know, Derek. Is anyone just kind of, but no. Rosso says, watch this. They convert a 4th-and-13. They take a 24-22 lead. Then Barnesville converts a 4th-and-3 for 47 yards to the Rams' 9.
9: Eli Amundsen bringing down to the 9, yep.
8: I should just let you just, I mean, you were there.
9: Yeah, it was 5 lead changes in that bad boy last night. And, boy, Jordan Borovich, what a player he is. He's going to go play for Steve Lockway and the Dragons. That's going to be a good one for Steve Lockway because he can do everything. His linebacker spot, running back, tough to bring down. What a solid, pretty good athletic family.
8: Yeah, that last name kind of synonymous with athletics. And then also the Heat playing a big role in that. The quarterback for Barnesville left for a series there.
9: Yeah, we had 4 players actually leave with cramps. I mean, cramps were an issue last night. It's weird. I don't know if it was because temperature fluctuation because by that time it wasn't hot.
8: Right.
9: I mean, once that storm kind of came through, those fronts came through, it cooled off pretty nice. There was a nice breeze going on. But, yeah, it was a little problem with that. Got to get the old NDSU pickle juice out.
8: They didn't have to go over to the concession stand. They had the pickle juice right on the sidelines. In the end, Barnesville wins 34-24. The Minnesota Gophers defeat Eastern Illinois 59-7. The Dragons beat Concordia St. Paul 48-30. Another big game for Dragons quarterback Drew Huebner, 17 of 28, 240 yards, 3 touchdowns. Valley City State wins over Dickinson State 28-25. Moorhead Spuds get a win 48-30 over Rogers. Jet Feeney. 1, 2, 3, 4, 5 touchdown passes for the Spuds in that game. Yeah, that Moorhead Spuds team is loaded. East Grand Forks defeats Staples Motley 31-6. Elk River over Bemidji 44-20. Park Christian 33-6 winners over Polk County West. College volleyball, Boise State sweeps NDSU. The MSUM Dragons sweep Texas Kingsville. High school volleyball, Davies sweeps Red River. North takes 3-2 over Shanley. Horse 3 straight from South Cheyenne sweeps West Fargo. FM Redhawks in action. Winnipeg Gold Eyes Thursday night, Newman Outdoor Field. Jose Sermo going deep.
5: That's quite a career. It's a Hall of Fame career. Uh-oh! He sends one high and deep. Is it number 32 to right field? It is clearing over right by the hard. Marsh truck in town. Number 32 for the Sermonator. And the Red Hawks have taken a 3-0 lead.
9: Yeah, they needed that win. They were 5 in a row. Do believe they were reeling here a little bit.
8: Nice start from Parker Harm. 6 innings, did not give up an earned run, struck out 4 batters. Hawks win by a score of 3-1. They are on the road to Milwaukee. First pitch in Milwaukee set for 6:30 tonight. 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

0: 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Another text message coming in on songs that you probably couldn't play anymore, or movies or TV shows. Play that funky music, White Boy.
1: Well, yeah, and a lot of people, some people at the time didn't know that Wild Cherry, those were white guys.
2: Yeah, it's true.
1: From Germany, I think.
2: Yeah.
0: And from Germany. Wow, I did not know that.
1: Mm-hmm.
2: Well, yeah. a lot of those.
1: I think.
2: Yeah, that's amazing. Well, I mean, that was a huge song. And Vanilla Ice did a weird cover of it, too.
0: That's right.
1: Yes, he did.
0: That's right.
2: So we had a little double dose of that. But, yeah, that's a pretty good one.
0: Mm-hmm.
2: Yeah. There's plenty out there. This list is going on and on.
0: So. And here's one from one of our listeners, Dana, Genesis Illegal Alien. Yeah, probably. Probably not. Not going to be playing that on the radio.
2: Probably
1: not. No, I don't think so. It's kind of it is interesting. But, you know, some of the songs that we have mentioned, like Brown Sugar, hear it all the time on classic rock stations.
2: Well, that's the thing. And you mentioned Don Rickles. It's amazing how stuff from the past we kind of let go. It's like, oh, yeah, that was just the way it was at the time. And it's like Don Rickles like had a pass, right? Like he had a get out of jail free card to say whatever he wanted at these roasts or even on Johnny Carson.
0: Yeah.
2: It would be cringeworthy today, correct? Yep. Don't you think, Tom? Yeah. So.
1: Oh, Don Rickles, I've never seen my dad laugh so hard in my life. Whenever Don Rickles took the mic, my dad almost fell out of his chair laughing. He just thought he was the funniest guy. And I did too. I mean,
0: yeah.
1: But it was fun to watch my dad laugh so hard.
0: Yeah, now we can't laugh.
1: Yeah. I can laugh.
2: We still do.
0: I know, we still do.
2: We make it go,
0: yep.
1: But at the you got to be careful, though. Yeah,
0: right. Well, what has been marked safe is the 552 high Q.
1: Do we know?
0: Oh, yeah.
1: For sure. Do we know?
0: You got a free pass, Tom.
1: You're not going to put a delay button on this one?
0: Well.
1: A seven-second delay on the high Q?
2: I'm next to the red button all the time whenever something like that happens.
1: You got your finger on the button here?
2: Uh-huh. Always.
1: Oh, you're not going to need it for this one.
0: Okay.
1: I think you're safe.
0: I was worried.
1: Here we go. Labor Day weekend. Enjoy the great outdoors, man. Back to work Tuesday!
2: Yes, yeah. Well,
1: it's fadut. Be careful how you say that.
0: It is fadut.
2: Yeah. What if you actually are working on Monday like I am? I mean, is that...
1: Well, then it's a bonus. You get to celebrate the greatest of all Mondays.
2: Okay. Well,
1: I mean, the Monday morning parade might be canceled just because, they're not going to get the audience. But, you know, it might be a rare Monday for you to get to work on time without dealing with the parade.
2: Oh, I'm looking forward to it.
0: One way to find out.
1: No, you're not.
0: One way to find out.
1: All right. Well, Labor Day weekend coming up. There will be chances for showers and storms. Not going to rain everywhere all the time. Let me just start off by saying that. Yeah, people hear that. I hear it all the time when I'm at work, even when I'm not. Hey, it's going to rain all week. No, it's not, actually. But there will be chances from time to time. We need the rain. So if we get it, that's good news. If we don't get it, that's good news from a holiday weekend outdoor standpoint. So it just depends how you look at it. Now, today, I don't think we'll have any rainfall at all. There will be areas of fog and low clouds here and there this morning. There are patches of fog that are rather thick in some places. There's actually a fog advisory in effect for parts of central in northeastern North Dakota, northwest Minnesota, not including the Fargo-Moorhead area. 84 the high today, humid, partly to mostly sunny, and once this fog burns off, northeast winds at 7 to 22. Humid, chance for showers and storms, 66 tonight, just a chance though. Just depends on where you are, where you're not. Northeast winds turning southeast, 7 to 14. Partly sunny tomorrow, breezy, humid, 82, or 92 I should say. That's a 9, not an 8. Southeast winds at 13 to 27. There is a slight chance for some leftover showers and thunderstorms, I think, in the morning. And then humid, a chance for showers and storms tomorrow night and also Sunday. Breezy as well on Sunday. Partly sunny. That chance for hit and miss showers and storms. Not all over the place, though, but a chance. 84. Labor Day, too. There will be partly to mostly cloudy conditions. Breezy chance for showers and storms. About 84. Best coverage, I think, on Labor Day would be north, but it all depends on the track of the system. And Tuesday, partly sunny. Breezy high near 82 degrees. There are some areas of fog out there with lower visibility, so watch out for that. But on the other hand, there are other areas that are not, such as the case in the metro. Right now, we have a light northeasterly wind and a clear sky, and currently 59 at Moorhead, 62 at the airport, 62 at the KFGO Weather Cave.
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4: Good morning. Coming up at 6 o'clock, we'll take a look of a wrap-up of Day 2 of the North Dakota Special Session. I'll tell you the differences between bills banning kratom that were passed in the House and Senate. A local college is seeing record enrollment. What officials say the reason is at M-State in Fergus Falls. And Minnesotans are honored with Purple Heart medals years after being injured in combat. All that and more coming up at 6 o'clock.
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7: I'm Rod Bain reporting for the U.S. Department of Agriculture in Washington, D.C.
6: U.S. dairy producers are stepping up efforts to increase the protein content of milk as changing market incentives and global demand reshape the industry, according to a new report from CoBank. The report says milk protein production began outpacing butterfat production in August 2025 after protein values surpassed butterfat values for the first time in several years. That shift has encouraged farmers to focus more heavily on boosting protein levels, which are critical for cheese production and increasingly valued in global dairy markets. While U.S. butterfat production has surged over the past decade, protein gains have been more modest. Industry analysts say that imbalance has created challenges for cheesemakers who prefer a more balanced protein-to-fat ratio for optimal yields and product quality. The United States still trails major dairy exporters in the European Union and New Zealand in overall milk protein levels. However, U.S. producers increased protein production 7.4% between 2015 and 2025, with most of that growth occurring in the past 5 years. CoBank said continued gains will be gradual because protein improvements depend largely on genetics. With your ag news, I'm Farm and Ranch Director Sarah Heinrich from the Enterprise Sales Ag Studio. 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
2: 62 degrees, Derek Hansen in for Robbie Daniels here on the KFGO Morning Crew. Doug Lear with us. Jack Michaels in for sports. A busy night last night for the Redhawks. We're also going to talk with Sam Herder about the upcoming weekend for FCS football. Preview his show tomorrow morning on 740 The Fan. Downtown Abby coming up, and we're keeping her for, you know, a little bit before she goes on a mini vacation here. She's making it a four-dayer.
9: You know? Oh, is she really?
2: Yeah,
9: well,
2: she
9: good
2: is.
9: For her.
2: Yeah,
9: good
2: I
9: for her.
2: Totally agree. But we still got to... We got to tell everyone what's going
9: that's
2: on in
9: right.
2: the region for this weekend.
0: That's right. There's Rolog and so much more.
2: That's right. So that's all coming up for you, the KFGO Morning Crew, here on 104.7 KFGO FM Hope and the Mighty 790 KFGO Fargo. 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
10: ABC News, I'm Sherry Preston. Rescuers in Nepal have pulled two workers alive from a tunnel at a hydropower plant 9 days after devastating floods. Search teams heard voices from inside the tunnel in the morning. Images showing a rescuer carrying one worker out in the afternoon on his back, covered in mud. More changes on the way at the Pentagon. Here's ABC's Victor Okendo.
11: Just days after the Secretary of the Army resigned, following months of tension with Defense Secretary Pete Hegseth, President Trump has now tapped Adam Tell to take over as acting Army Secretary. Tell is the Army's top civilian leader, whose most recent role was overseeing the Army Corps of Engineers.
10: Vice President J.D. Vance telling reporters that what's been happening in Iran is not a war, even though there have been places where, in his words, things have flared up. The price of diesel fuel hitting a record high amid the flare-up, $2 more from a year ago. A gallon at $4.14 a gallon. Regular gas is now at its highest level ever, heading into a Labor Day weekend. This is ABC News. A candidate running for a seat in the Missouri State House has been charged with planting drugs in his opponent's car. ABC's Chuck Sievertson has more of the details.
9: Thomas Ross, candidate for Missouri House District 161, allegedly had his then-campaign manager plant cocaine in the car of his primary opponent, Louise Secker. Ross won the Republican primary and is currently running for state Senate. Court papers say Ross allegedly hatched the scheme in June. The former campaign manager provided the FBI with an audio recording of Ross, where they allegedly discussed the plot, with Ross quoted saying, "If you can pull it off, pull it off."
10: The latest part of the world dealing with dangerous haze caused by wildfires is Malaysia. An emergency has been declared today as the air pollution index soars. Schools have also been closed because of the smoke. And in this country, it's rain and storms. We're learning about 100,000 homes across the D.C. area are without power right now because of overnight weather in which wind gusts were more than 60 miles an hour. Sherry Preston, ABC News.
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2: Austin Erickson, the KFGO Newsroom. You know, I was thinking about this, and gentlemen, this may be blasphemy, but I've seen some old clips of Johnny Carson.
0: Oh,
2: that may not be acceptable for some. You know, some skits, guys, may not have been acceptable here in 2026. You know what I'm getting at?
0: Well, you could probably say that for Letterman as well, too.
2: Probably any of them, right? Yeah. But right? It just seems, I mean, we think of Johnny Carson almost like just this artistic comedic genius, but yet some of it got a little bit too far as far as that, you know, sort of stereotypes and stuff like that.
0: Right.
2: Of course, Austin, did you catch it? I mean, you'd be at the age where everything Johnny Carson's like on reels and stuff that pops up in social media, right? If it comes on your algorithm, maybe?
4: I am a comedy fan. It's flipping through the channels. It is still on Antenna TV.
2: Oh, really?
4: At 9 o'clock at night.
0: Oh.
4: I started watching late night stuff when Leno was hosting this show.
0: Sure.
2: Yeah, and he had a run there. His monologues became famous when he ever actually overtook Letterman the ratings for a while. The thing I always liked with is the jaywalking. I thought that was kind of funny. You know, to interview all the people that maybe didn't know who the vice president was. It was always intriguing to me. Yeah.
4: Well, the vice president himself didn't know how to spell potato.
2: That's true. It was in the 90s, yeah.
0: There's that. No doubt. Yeah. No doubt.
2: Well, Austin Erickson with our KFGO News here on this Friday morning.
4: It's clear and 62 degrees in Fargo-Moorhead at 6:05. A bill banning non-disclosure agreements between governments and data center and industrial project developers fails in the North Dakota Senate in a 32-15 vote. Author of the legislation, Dem NPL State Senator Tim Mathern of Fargo, describes what he says is being kept from the public.
15: The very existence of a project, the location of a project, the identity of the developer, the scale, the size of the enterprise, the data center.
4: Republican State Senator Jerry Klein of Fessenden believes a three-day special session isn't enough time to pass a bill with a lot of consequences.
16: Some of the key terms mentioned in the bill are so broad and could include a hospital and a hospital IT room, a school district server room, or even a bank's branch network rack.
4: Earlier this week, Governor Kelly Armstrong shared his opinion that the state's transparency laws are good enough. The North Dakota Senate passes a bill banning kratom and its derivatives and has penalties for its use and possession. Republican State Senator Jeff Magrum of Hazleton was the only no vote. He told KFGO's Joel Heitkamp he's used kratom. Republican State Senator Kristen Roars of Fargo brought up that North Dakota would be the first state in the region to ban kratom.
17: One of our Senate colleagues reminded us that when you're on an island, it means your head is above water. And we have the opportunity to be a leader in our region.
4: Dem NPL State Senator Ryan Braunberger of Fargo believes an important part of the legislation is judges allowing people convicted of kratom possession to take part in drug court.
18: One of the concerns I have is about the consequences of possession of this, because I don't like to criminalize our addicts.
4: The bill now heads to the House. The House has passed a bill that would ban the sale of natural kratom to those under age 21. The Senate will now take that up. Minnesota Senator Tina Smith visited Apple Tree Dental in Holly Thursday. 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
2: 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Enrollment at the Fergus Falls M-State campus is up 29%. Officials say the growth is being driven by programs matching local job needs, more online classes, and the Blue and Gold Scholars Program, which started last year. Total enrollment is up nearly 8% from last year across all 33 Minnesota State System colleges and universities. Minnesota veterans receive military honors. Lieutenant Colonel James Mosier of Cannon Falls and Sergeant First Class Amity Joy Marver of Huntsville were awarded Purple Hearts on Thursday. They got traumatic brain injuries because of improvised explosive devices in the Middle East. 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What's on the docket for the weather today, Tom?
3: Weather looks pretty good today, and shower and thunderstorm chances coming down the road into the weekend. 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Northwest Tire keeps you rolling down the road. Some fog out there here and there right now. Not everywhere, but there's a fog advisory that is in effect for east central North Dakota through the northeast part of the state, and that extends into northwest Minnesota. That fog advisory extends all the way back toward the Montana border, too. So there will be areas and patches of fog and low-level cloudiness associated with this moisture at the surface. Visibilities are varying quite a bit. For instance, Valley City was a quarter mile last hour, now it's up to 9 miles. A quarter mile last hour in Cooperstown, now it's up to a mile. Quarter mile still in the Carrington area, and right now 3 miles in Grand Forks, a quarter mile in Britton, South Dakota, Elbow Lake at a half mile, and 1.5 miles in Fergus Falls. So it's out there here and there, but it's not in the metro right now. It may not even get in the metro, but there will be areas of fog and low clouds lifting this morning. Otherwise, a mostly sunny day, humid, about 84, north to northeast wind at 7 to 22, partly cloudy, humid tonight, and a chance for some showers and storms, about 66, and tomorrow, partly sunny, breezy, humid, a slight chance for showers and thunderstorms in the morning, about 92, much of the day tomorrow, I do believe, will be dry, southeast wind at 13 to 27. Then, tomorrow night, partly cloudy and humid, a chance for showers and thunderstorms, 68, with Sunday looking partly sunny, breezy, and humid, a chance for showers and thunderstorms, and about 84 degrees. A lot of mentions of showers and thunderstorms at the same time. It's not going to constantly occur everywhere all the time. You'll still be able to get outdoors and enjoy the great outdoors, but you still have to keep an eye on the sky. Labor Day as well, following suit here, partly to mostly cloudy and breezy, a chance for showers and thunderstorms, 84. Tuesday looks partly sunny and breezy, 82, as the weather pattern shows signs of shifting over toward the east. Temps mid-50s to lower 60s across the region. Variable visibility, as mentioned, right now 59 in Moorhead, 60 at the airport, 62 at the KFGO Weather Cave.
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3: With your ag news, I'm Farm and Ranch Director Sarah Heinrich. U.S. dairy producers are stepping up efforts to increase the protein content of milk as changing market incentives and global demand reshape the industry, according to a new report from CoBank. The report says milk protein production began outpacing butterfat production in August 2025 after protein values surpassed butterfat values for the first time in several years. That shift has encouraged farmers to focus more heavily on boosting protein levels, which are critical for cheese production and increasingly valued in global dairy markets. While U.S. butterfat production has surged over the past decade, protein gains have been more modest. Industry analysts say that imbalance has created challenges for cheesemakers who prefer a more balanced protein-to-fat ratio for optimal yields and product quality. The United States still trails major dairy exporters in the European Union and New Zealand in overall milk protein levels. However, U.S. producers increased protein production 7.4% between 2015 and 2025, with most of that growth occurring in the past 5 years. CoBank said continued gains will be gradual because protein improvements depend largely on genetics. With your ag news, I'm Farm and Ranch Director Sarah Heinrich from the Enterprise Sales Ag Studio. 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
5: What a Friday, brothers.
6: Yeah, it is. Friday.
5: Uh-huh. It's a conference college football last night for the Dragons. Yes. A lot of teams these in the non-conference with the Northern Sun. You don't get that many non-conference. They had a conference game at Nemzik last night. The Gophers kicked off their season yesterday.
2: Well, then you got a non-conference game? Dickinson State and Valley City State.
5: Yeah, that's strange to even say that because that's two rivals that date back, the Vikings and the Blue Hawks and Thursday Night Lights High School and the Red Hawks. Heard Derek say this. Some wins you just need.
7: Ooh, yeah. I was listening on the way home, and it was like, I was a little nervous there in the top of the eighth inning. Like, no, they cannot let this one squander
5: don't
7: away.
5: Don't walk anybody. But boy, Parker Harm, that's the longest he's gone. You know, Harm has been used. He's been used in a variety of ways. You know, long relief setup. You know, we can throw him against lefties and righties, righties and lefties. He's a left-handed pitcher. So, you know, he got the start last night. You're hoping last night that Parker could, you know, if he could chew up 15 outs and hopefully the bats can get a lead. Well, he did more than that. He had six innings of work, threw over 100 pitches last night, four strikeouts, but he was really good. So that was good to see. The other part was just scoring runs. And the Hawks only scored three. The Gold Eyes scored one. All three of the Red Hawks runs last night scored with two outs, including this one from a guy that's having a pretty special year, Derek and Doug.
8: That's quite a career. It's a Hall of Fame career. He sends one high and deep. Is it number 32 to right field? It is clearing on right Boulevard. Mars Trucking Town, number 32 for the Sermonator. And the Red Hawks have taken a 3-0 lead.
5: Yeah, needed that. Really good. Marge, that's all Jose says to me. Marge! large. It's like kind of odd that she would like Jose Sermo, I think.
7: Oh, for sure.
5: Yes, 32.
7: Absolutely. Who doesn't?
5: 32 and one. He's, where's he at? 173. It's nice home run chase that's going on between, you know, Josh Mears has hit 35 homers for Lake Country. So he's surpassed the record. The old record was 33. But the career home run mark is Jabari Henry and Jose Sermo, and Henry hit a walk-off home run for Sioux Falls a couple of nights ago. So I love watching those races. That's the subplot to the bigger story, however. Dean of the Red Hawks. So the Red Hawks win last night. Here's what you need to know. The Sioux Falls Canaries again got a walk-off. So they get a win over Cleburne last night. They're two back of the Red Hawks. They're in fourth. Sioux City fell. So now what it sets up is a win tonight by Fargo-Moorhead, or a loss by Sioux City. Sioux City plays Lake Country, and the Red Hawks clinch a playoff berth. And right now, second place would be the Red Hawks would need to sweep Milwaukee, and the Gold Eye, or the Gold Eyes would need to be swept by Kansas City for the Red Hawks not to be in third. So what you're really looking at here is probably a third, you know, a finish, sure, third or fourth, and the Red Hawks would be home next Wednesday. Let's hope that gets done tonight.
7: Yeah. So, I mean, essentially, recap this again. So the magic number is essentially one?
5: Yeah, because if the Red Hawks have 50 wins, and if they get a win tonight, they'd put them at 51, and even if Sioux City, who's sitting at 47, swept their final four games and got to 51, they don't own that tiebreaker. That goes to the Red Hawks.
7: I love the magic number. Like when the Twins have been I mean, that's a good. We got to use that. That's my favorite. Because, man, I know September is fun when we start talking about magic numbers for Twins and stuff like that. Yeah. So I'm glad the Red Hawks are in that position. Hopefully, the Twins can get in that situation.
5: Hopefully, yes, because they get the old Sox tonight. That's let's hope that happens. The Red Hawks game, I'll have it for you. Pre-game at 6:10 and the first pitch at 6:30. Red Hawks tonight and Milwaukee on 7:40. The Fan. We mentioned college football. The Cobbers, Drew Huebner. Oh, yeah. He drew up another nice ton. 17-28 in the air, 240 yards, three touchdowns. That's in the air. Rush for 99 and two touchdowns. That's on the floor. Five touchdowns in a game. And the Dragons have started out the season 2-0 with a 48-30 win over Concordia St. Paul. The Gophers, no problems with Eastern Illinois, 59-7. Darius Taylor scored three touchdowns in the first half, and that was over roughly. As Doug mentioned, Valley City State over Dickinson State, 28-25. Thursday night lights last night. Our man, my man, let's go to Derek Hansen, hanging out in Barnesville. It's Barnesville and Russell.
9: Now Pana in motion, and it's going to be a keeper by Strand. Spins around, he breaks free, and he's loose at the 40, down to the 30, gets all the way deep into Ram territory at the 10. It's a touchdown, Jake Strand. A 60-yard touchdown run for Jake Strand, and the Trojans go up 14-8.
5: Heard you guys chatting about this, Derek. Obviously, you knew it was going to be a decent ballgame because of some of the personnel that's involved in those two teams, and it's the year of the Strand. No, I remember we were talking the other day. There's a lot of Strands making news, and Jake obviously had a good game, but you know, Borovich was everything.
7: He is amazing.
5: Advertised. Huh?
7: He can do anything. He's catching everything. He's tackling everybody at linebacker. He's running the ball over and around people. Steve Lockway is a happy camper that he's going to be wearing the red and black.
5: That's a good get. I remember, you know, when calling his sister's games and watch, you know, he'd come in. I'm like, oh, good size kid right there. Mm. You know, they all are.
7: Yeah, no question.
5: Then
7: they got a kid, I do believe, that is getting talked about with a couple schools on this side of the river, Toby Bryan. Oh. He's a junior. He's 6'7", 280 pounds.
10: Oh, they call him Tiny.
7: Yeah, he is a monster. I mean, they're a big physical team. There's a Drayson Bufflin, who is the cousin of Dustin Bufflin.
10: A little hockey name.
7: So if you're familiar with Dustin Bufflin and how good he was at Roseau and then went on to the Winnipeg Jets.
10: Yeah.
7: So yeah, I mean, there's some pretty good athletic bloodlines there too. So.
5: Nice stuff right there. Good to crack that mic for high school football too.
7: I was just glad that my highlight there actually said Jake, not Michael, his older brother who played in 2014, then went on to play for Lockway and is an assistant coach.
10: Yeah.
7: So it's hard to. And they joked with me and said, "Well, you do it all the time at home." Poor Jake. I mean,
5: right.
7: Of course, you're a younger brother. How many times were you called Randy?
5: I mean, oh my goodness, just
7: all the time, right?
5: Yes, and then when they that you had five of them for mom, she would reel off every name. Debbie, Charlie, Betty, Brad, who are you?
7: Yeah, my dad does that, and I'm the only son.
5: Pick up your shoes. Honey, who's this kid in our living room? That's your son.
7: My dad would go on a hunting trip with his brother. I would be Jim for a week. I'm not kidding you either.
2: I love it.
5: I did that with the Belquists. Bo.
7: Sure, yeah.
5: Yeah, I must have called Bo Elliott how many times during his college career.
7: That would make sense. Yeah. Yep.
5: Yeah, that was a father somebody. But good stuff. Great call last night, Derek. That's fun. We can highlight two really good programs.
7: Well, Roseau's going to be a tough out all year long in 8AA. I'm telling you, that's a good physical football team.
5: Morehead's got 1, 2, 3, 4, 5 FBS commits and a good coach and a great program, and now a target on their back as well, coming off last year. Jet Feeney threw for 5 touchdowns yesterday. Morehead Spuds defeat Rogers 48-30, and the Spuds are on their way. Morehead Park Christian gets a win over Polk County West 33-6. Manobin Wobbin, turns out they've had a decent program over the years.
7: Well, okay, you want to talk about some super serum. So you had, the Clarks, helping right. out the Manoman all those years. We all know their history. And then the Wobbin Bombers weren't too bad all those years. Either 9-man. And then you combine them.
5: Yeah, thanks.
7: Yikes.
5: Thanks. Walker Hagensack Akeley. Thanks. 41-0 Manoman Wobbin gets the win. The East Grand. Hey, boy, Ryan. 31-6 over Staples Motley.
7: That's a nice win, man.
5: Yes, it is. Elk River, 44-20 over Bemidji. So I like a little Thursday night lights, and we had some yesterday collegiately.
7: Well, the lightning, too, that we had dodged. I think a lot of some lightning games, though. You kind of missed that, too, at Newman, didn't you? Just a little bit north
5: of it? Yeah, we saw north of it, and then plus the Pro Bowl. Not that they don't care, but it's like, unless that thing's bouncing off something near you, they don't. Well,
7: you don't care until you care.
5: Then they,
7: Mother Nature will make you care.
5: When it starts getting a little close, then they're like, okay, let's pause. But yeah, there was a fly ball hit last night high in the air, and Tucapita Marcano was underneath it at short. And like in the background, I wish someone had snapped a photo, because it was a lightning flash in the distance. But if you could have shot that photo, it'll look like it was maybe coming down into his glove thing.
7: Sure.
5: So that was good stuff. What else we got? Obviously, the Twins and the White Sox. Derek, Doug talked about that. Let's hope Daniel Zebulon Matthews can get her done tonight. Yeah.
7: He's got a pitch like he had in August. I mean, he's probably been their best pitcher with Joe Ryan out, right?
5: And I know that we can sit here and say, hey, Matthews, Bradley, over, let's go. But Fetty, Kay, Burke, White Sox lineup, I mean, you can't predict it. Let's worry about tonight, the Twins and the White Sox tonight. Coverage at 6, and the kickoff, thank you everybody, first pitch at 6:40 coming up tonight right here. College football continues over the weekend as North Dakota State welcomes Fordham to town tomorrow. 2:30 is the kickoff there. We will have UND football for you here on KFGO. UND and St. Thomas. Glenn Caruso, who put 19 years of some pretty good stuff, the coach of the Tommies. And when you're St. Thomas, who's had success now to D1 level in various sports, even in, obviously, football, Pioneer Football League is what they're in, they would like nothing better than to walk into that Alaris Center and try to shock a little bit of stand there. But Potato Bowl week, I don't know. It gets a little frenzied there in the northern end of the valley that they like to.
7: As it
5: should.
7: Yeah,
5: I just hope they saved a baked potato. Are you guys bacon, sour cream, butter, and that's it?
7: I am not a fan of sour cream, so that's okay. I will do cheese and bacon.
5: That's even.
7: Yeah, I'll do just like that Philly cheese, Velveeta melted. Yeah.
5: Yes.
7: Just pour that all over it.
2: When I'm at home, I'm just a butter and salt guy.
5: If you're at a restaurant, would you get a little sour cream?
2: Then load that bad boy up. Whatever you got, throw it on there.
5: It took me many years for me to even have a dab of sour cream. I'm like you, Derek. I'm like, nope, it doesn't. It's too much with the butter. I don't like it. And then tried it once, and I went,
7: I just never been a fan of sour. I did come around on guac, though, and I'm addicted to guac now.
2: Oh, right?
7: And then I wasn't for a long time. But
5: that was a Robert Palmer song, wasn't it?
7: Guac.
5: No. You're going to have to. Oh, no. You're addicted to guac. Love. Well, love. Yeah, I thought it was guac.
2: No, it's some kind of thing.
5: Well, guac is good for you. What did they tell me?
7: Well,
5: really?
7: For sure. Yeah.
5: Yeah,
7: it's good.
5: I spoke like I
7: knew. I do
5: have
7: to credit my ex-fiance for that. She said, "No, you're going to try this version." I'm like, "Oh," and I can't remember where we were. That sold me on the guac.
5: And it caught on.
7: Yep, for sure. Yep.
5: Excellent.
7: I can't remember where it was. It was a restaurant. She goes, "You got to try this version," and that version.
2: So
7: got
2: So there's
7: me.
2: Versions of guac?
7: Oh yeah, there's all different. There's different. There's more spicy. There's onions in some.
5: I got turned off guac. Mm-hmm. Because not so the opposite.
7: Beth, well, you got to be careful because there's a lot of seasoning
5: spicy,
7: stuff
5: yeah.
7: in those. Yeah,
5: yeah. Beth Hill, great. I like Beth a lot. She's a sportscaster at mm-hmm. KB11. Yeah. She was at Newman Outdoor Field one time. Long story short, she goes, "You got to try some guac." I'm like, "I don't think so." First of all, it looks like Kermit's skin.
2: Oh yeah, no.
5: You know whatever.
2: It looks like Kermit's skin.
5: And then she goes, "No, try it. So Beth was up there covering the game or whatever. So I said, "All right, fine, Beth. I'll try it for you." She said, "Give me the guac." And she just loaded a bunch of it on just, it's almost like eating straight guac.
7: You can't do it too much.
5: And that's what turned me off.
7: Mm. Yeah. Well, you might want to try it again. I just fear for you that you'll have some type of
5: reaction
7: because some of it can be really spicy.
5: That's a good tip.
7: Yeah,
5: that's why I will stick with sour cream and
2: but
5: onion
2: if you
5: chips.
2: You look at guacamole and you see Kermit the Frog.
5: Yeah.
2: I think we got some
7: I mean, can
2: issues.
7: You eat anything green then? I mean, is that why you don't eat vegetables?
5: That's it. I had a grape Tuesday. That's a fruit.
7: Very nice.
5: We'll have more
2: sports.
5: See you later, Kermit.
2: Thanks very much, Jack. KF Joe time is 6:30. Austin Erickson's KF Joe local news come after we get you an outdoors live update. North Dakota archery deer season opens up at 12 noon today. A reminder to our Minnesota, South Dakota, any of our non-resident friends that the first 9.5 days, you are to hunt exclusively on private land and also excluding the plots land. Private land open to sports in the first 9.5 days. Those are off limits. You may begin hunting public land and plots land on September 14th. Early Canada goose season going on. And don't forget, even though some places got some rain here recently, still a lot of dry spots across the area. So please be aware of the fire danger index. There is more outdoors news, blogs, and podcasts. Just go to kfjoe.com.
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7: Austin Erickson, the KFGO News, and we just got done talking guac, sour cream. Like, when you go and get a burrito, I mean, do you just put everything on it? I mean, that type of thing, or...
11: I do not like avocado. I don't know why. It just has a weird texture.
7: A lot of people don't. Yeah. Yeah. It's not because it looks like Kermit, like Jack Michaelson. You know.
11: I mean, if he was severely injured, maybe.
2: Well,
11: but no, I'm fine with hot sauce and cheese and lettuce and all that. But some places, they're like, it's just rabbit food. They'll just throw a handful on there, and it's like, okay, this is like 80% lettuce.
7: That's what, no matter where I go, I say light on the lettuce, and their version of light on the lettuce is still a lot of lettuce. I'm 100% with you.
11: Portion control.
7: Yes. I mean, well, and I like lettuce, but I don't need it to be the whole sandwich or taco or whatever. Yeah. So it's just, they just cake it on there. Obviously, it's the cheapest material that they have,
2: there
7: and that's why. But yeah, I'm with you 100% on that, Austin Erickson.
11: All right, 6:32, 62 degrees and clear in Fargo-Moorhead. This is KFGO News. A Fargo woman faces prostitution charges after being arrested in Bismarck on Wednesday night. Court documents say police responded to a website ad with a phone number and sexual images saying there would be a rare experience with a couple. An officer texted the number, arranging to meet the couple at a hotel for an hour of sex for $260. Police were waiting when 36-year-old Martina Shelton and Gary Klang arrived, and they were arrested. Klang told police he denies any involvement in the situation, even though he had a phone that rang when police called the number listed on the ad. Klang says the phone belongs to Shelton. A lightning strike set an apartment garage on fire in Grand Forks Thursday afternoon. Crews went to the 1200 block of 55th Avenue South, finding heavy flames and smoke. They quickly put the fire out before it could extend past firewalls. Six garages were affected. And a storm destroys the Skyview drive-in screen near Warren, Minnesota, leading to the business closing for the season. Owners write on social media, "We can't catch a break because the drive-in screen was damaged by storms in May and was fixed." It's 6:33. This is KFGO News.
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11: North Dakota lawmakers advance a funding compromise to restart construction on the stalled $78 million military gallery expansion. The plan balances $5 million in unpaid contractor bills against mounting frustration over fundraising delays. A joint legislative budget committee recommends a $20 million line of credit to serve as a construction loan while private fundraising continues. House Minority Leader Zach Ista of Grand Forks argued on News & Views taxpayers are being forced to bail out a project that broke ground with almost no money collected.
12: This whole project is really making its way to this quagmire boondoggle stage of mismanagement. To have fundraised so little cash in such a length is just unacceptable. It's not going great at all, and we're going to be left to bail it out now.
11: Governor Kelly Armstrong acknowledges administrative oversight must be investigated. On KFGO, he stressed abandoning the project is the worst option for taxpayers.
13: There is a lot of blame to how we got to this place, but right now we have to make a decision. And I think the decision is what you don't want is a half-empty building on the Capitol grounds for the next 10 years. The longer you wait, the more expensive it gets.
11: The compromise bill would shift project oversight away from the Historical Society to the Capitol Grounds Planning Commission as the measure advances to the full Senate for a vote. In an 86-6 vote, the North Dakota House passes a bill that would ban the sale of natural kratom to those under age 21 and create licensing and labeling requirements and criminal penalties. Republican State Representative Dr. Eric Murphy of Grand Forks, a UND biomedical sciences professor, voted in favor of the legislation. He believes it's important for the state to allow natural kratom to be available to those battling pain.
14: It's safer than THC. We're in a body that allows 10 times the FDA limit for THC, and we call it safe.
11: The National Institute on Drug Abuse says kratom can produce opioid and stimulant-like effects. Republican State Representative Ben Koppelman of West Fargo says the bill is a good start, but it brings questions.
15: I don't know that we've had enough time to know what the outcome of a bill like this will be, whether or not this is the right approach, whether the licensing fees are the right amount, whether this form is the only form that's viable.
11: The bill now moves to the Senate. The North Dakota Senate has passed a bill banning kratom and its derivatives in the state. The House will now take that up. Now to weather. 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Now on over to the Weather Center with the Cave, actually, with Too Tall Tom for his forecast.
16: Got areas of fog out there right now. Some places have reduced visibility down to a quarter mile in Grand Forks, three-quarter in Devil's Lake, a quarter in Cooperstown and Carrington, and three-quarter in Jamestown, one-quarter mile in Harvey, and also Britton, South Dakota at a quarter and three-quarters in Fergus Falls. So there are areas and patches of fog out there right now. Not in the metro, but there are places where there is some fog. So as you're driving around and about, you may encounter that in your travels. Otherwise, there is a dense fog advisory, and this is in effect for much of North Dakota from the western part of the state all the way toward the northwest part of Minnesota, and it extends eastward to areas west of Grand Forks, Fargo, and Lisbon, so not in the immediate valley area except for the far northern valley. So we're looking at areas of fog and low clouds lifting, then mostly sunny and humid, 84, north to northeast wind 7 to 22, with tonight looking partly cloudy and humid, a chance for showers and thunderstorms. 66, northeast wind 7 to 14, turns southeast. And tomorrow, partly sunny, breezy, and humid. A slight chance for showers and thunderstorms in the morning, about 92, and southeast wind 13 to 27. Then, tomorrow night, looks humid, chance for showers and storms. Just a chance, down to 68. And Sunday, about the same, partly sunny, breezy, humid, chance for showers and thunderstorms, 84. Labor Day continues that chance for showers and storms. More details about that and more coming up with the Cape Call around the corner right now. We do have a clear sky, some fog around, but not in the metro, and currently 61 at the KFGO Weather Cave.
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2: KF Joe time at 6:40. The KF Joe morning crew. Derek Hansen filling in for Robbie Daniels. I'm Doug Lear.
7: Yes, Sam Herder is with us now, and well, he's done so much stuff over the years following FCS football. He is the host of the Mondak football show that you can hear 9 o'clock over on 740 The Fan after Heard It Here with Josh Swanson tomorrow on our sister station. Sam, thanks so much for being with us.
20: Yeah, thank you for having me. It's great to be on.
2: You know, Sam, and I know you've got some, if I'm not mistaken, some pretty deep Fargo NDSU ties. And, you know, we grow up in this era where NDSU was an FCS team looking to pick off an FBS team. And now this weekend, the tables have turned with Fordham being the FCS team looking to pick off an FBS team.
20: Yeah, I mean, it's the opposite scenario for NDSU, and I think the Bison have learned that, you know, they had trouble scheduling FBS opponents when they were in FCS power, and so NDSU was smart, and they decided to play an FCS team that frankly isn't very good. You know, they didn't go out and schedule a South Dakota State or a Montana State or a Tarleton State. So I think NDSU has maybe learned from its past too that, hey, if we're going to play an FCS opponent, maybe we play one that we know for sure we're going to be pretty good.
7: I got to admit, in week zero, I did not follow it very closely, and I'm guessing this weekend we probably have a few more matchups because there's got to be a lot of FCS versus FBS matchups coming up here. Any intriguing that really catch your eye or ear?
20: Yeah, week one, I mean, last week was week zero, which was pretty much week one, but this week we're considering it week one. Week one and week two have a lot of FCS versus FBS games. This week, South Dakota State goes to Northwestern. I think that one's very intriguing.
7: Oh, yeah, that could be a good game, actually.
20: Yeah, I think the Dax will be right there. I don't think I'm ready to call a win there for the Jackrabbits, but I do think they're going to go there and be very competitive. Tarleton State, they're a highly ranked FCS team. They go to Bowling Green, who has had some struggles recently. I think they were just 4-8. Last year. So those are a couple to keep an eye on. Next week is when number one Montana State goes to Nevada. Nevada is coached by Jeff Choate, who is the former head coach at Montana State. Nevada hasn't been very good. I would not be surprised at all once the betting lines come out early next week to see Montana State as a favorite in that game over their FBS opponent. But we'll have to wait another week to see that one.
2: Yeah, and when I was listening to our Big Brother station 740 Fan overnight on my drive-in, if I'm not mistaken, is Georgia taking on an FCS team this week?
20: Yeah, they might be.
2: I think they're playing like Tennessee State. Was that? Yeah.
7: That could be about right now.
20: Yeah. Yeah, Tennessee State. Yeah, that should be a bloodbath, honestly. Usually SEC teams, I was trying to think, because usually they call it the FCS week where, like in middle of November, you see a lot of SEC teams take on FCS opponents, kind of a warm-up before rivalry week. So
7: right.
20: Sometimes you don't always see them taking on FCS opponents this early on. in the season. But yeah, that's one where it's a pay game for Tennessee State.
2: Yeah,
20: they'll probably collect $500,000.
2: I'm looking at that schedule. I also see Tennessee is ranked number 20. They're taking on Furman. So yeah, there's some bloodbaths that'll take place.
7: Well, I think they actually went out of their way not to have that week anymore. Doesn't that sound right, Sam? I think that they've tried to eliminate that because Alabama and Auburn would always have one of those games right before the Iron Bowl. To your point, yeah. So I think
20: Yeah. There's a lot of discussion in the Power Four of how to schedule, and you know, as the CFP potentially expands and they're talking about strength of schedule and resumes, I think you're going to see more Power Four versus Power Four games, especially because the TV networks, which frankly have kind of been running college football lately, I feel like the TV networks are going to be pushing for more power teams versus power teams, and so that's trouble for FCS programs when it comes to scheduling or being able to schedule Power Four programs, and even the Group of Six. I feel like some Group of Six teams could get squeezed out of playing Power Four teams just because we might see more of these Power Conference versus Power Conference games as we move forward.
7: Well, yeah, I 100% agree with you. I've been saying it for a while. I wouldn't be surprised if the Big Four conferences just decide to break off and have their own little entity. I mean, almost like a paid minor league football, because that's essentially what it is right now, and that would be a bad deal for the FBS, those Group of Six that you're mentioning, including the Mountain West and obviously all the FCS teams that we're talking about, because that's a big, those checks are pretty good for the athletic department's bank account.
20: Yeah, especially Group of Six programs too, because when they play Power Four opponents, those paydays are usually $1.5 million.
7: Yep.
20: Compared to the FCS, they're about $500,000. And so that is why you'll see the SEC schedule FCS, because why pay someone $1.5 million to win, and beat them by 35 points when you can pay an FCS team $500,000? Who knows what the landscape of college football is going to look like. For right now and for the foreseeable future, the Group of Six does have a seat at the table when it comes to the CFP. In the 2030s, when a bunch of TV deals are up, maybe that isn't going to be the case anymore, where the Power Four just keeps on playing the Power Four, because it is such a separation between those top four conferences and the rest of the FBS. And with all these lawsuits and conference governance potentially coming, you just feel that at some point the Power Four is just going to, it might not be a complete breakaway from the NCAA, just because you have the basketball tournaments and the softball, baseball tournaments. Those are still really valuable. But when it comes to football,
7: right,
20: at some point you just feel like those Power Four conferences are going to start slowly kind of slipping away from everyone else.
2: Sam Herder, you will hear him on our Big Brother station, 740 The Fan, tomorrow morning, 9 a.m., the Mondak Football Show, FCS Saturdays. And I didn't check your – I'm the old man here. I didn't check your MySpace about page, but if I'm not mistaken, did you write for the Spectrum back in the day, Sam?
20: Oh, yeah. Yep. Yeah. I was the editor-in-chief in 2012 and in 2013 as well. And then the fall of 2014 into the spring of 2015, I was the editor-in-chief.
2: Okay.
20: So that was my introduction to FCS football, because that was early on in NDSU's dynasty run.
2: Yeah, so I've been following your work for a long time, and I'm a fan of the Spectrum. And going back, when you look at where NDSU is now, do you, whether you're covering or as a fan, do you miss an NDSU, SDSU, UND rivalry, or are you all about, and I guess probably the other side of it is, do you see a point in time with what you were discussing with Derek as, the Big Sky coming into the fold as well?
20: Yeah, I was kind of ready for NDSU to move on from the FCS. I covered the Bison from a neutral perspective, from an FCS perspective. And I think I've said it before, the more NDSU won, the more FCS fatigue there was in Fargo and the more Bison fatigue there was in the FCS. I think a lot of people around the subdivision were ready for NDSU to move on, because they've obviously been there, done that before. It was kind of the same storyline year after year with NDSU at the top. So I thought it made sense for the Bison to make that jump. I think they handled it incredibly well with being aggressive behind the scenes, but not being too publicly outspoken about it, like a Sacramento State. And they were patient as well. I felt like there was a lot of pressure from fans on Matt Larson and the administration to make that jump going back all the way 5 years ago. But they were patient. They played it right. And they got about as great of a situation as they could ask for with it being football only in the Mountain West, because then they can keep their Olympic sports in the Summit League and save on travel costs. So it was a really great move for NDSU, in my opinion. I think they'll compete just fine. And we've seen so many recent FCS to FBS move-ups compete really well right away. And I think that shows partially that the transition can be smoother than it was in the past. And also that the top of the FCS is right there on par with, a good chunk of the group of six. So I think one day when all the dominoes fall, at some point you might see the Montana schools and South Dakota State reunite with NDSU. I don't think that's coming in the next 2-3 years, right. Honestly, but at the same time, when it comes to realignment, it's really hard to know a timeline on things.
7: And final thing for you, Sam, mentioning moving up a division. Well, St. Thomas, they had to move up too, not because they moved up the way NDSU did. Yeah. They got kicked out of Division III, essentially, so they had to go somewhere, and they're going to be facing UND. The transition for Glenn Crusoe has been a little rocky, as maybe expected in the sport of football, but boy, what a statement win that would be for them in the FCS if they could go upset the Fighting Hawks.
20: Yeah, that's been an interesting program to keep track of because they were so dominant, like you said. And then they joined Division One, and they've been really good in their, most of their other Olympic sports in the Summit League. Football, joining the Pioneer Football League, that's a non-scholarship league. And so I think you expect them to compete pretty well in that conference. But when it comes to, non-conference games, it's difficult for them, obviously to go up against full scholarship programs. You definitely see the difference there. So I kind of expect UND to roll in that one. I do think it probably is a bit of a step up in competition compared to last weekend's game, but it's hard for a Pioneer Football League team to defeat a fully scholarshiped FCS program.
7: You bet. Sam Herder, thanks so much for your time. As always, we'll be listening for you tomorrow morning on our sister station 740 The Fan at 9 a.m.
20: Awesome. Thank you, guys. I appreciate it.
7: You bet. Sam Herder with us. 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So, yeah, we'll have a double dose of sports for you on KFGO. So.
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2: 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Well, celebrating birthdays today, Tom.
16: Oh, really? Who?
2: Couple of Hall of Famers.
16: Oh.
2: Raymond Floyd.
16: Oh, yes.
2: Go 84 today.
16: Mm-hmm. Yep.
2: Tom Watson.
16: Yep.
2: 77 today.
7: Boy, right. Big day for the guys on the links.
2: Right. Huh? Who would you rather golf with? Raymond Floyd or Tom? Or no, which one of them would be so lucky as to get to golf with the world's tallest meteorologist?
16: Oh, yeah. I'm glad you worded it that way. That's more accurate. Yeah.
2: More than one way to look at this, Tom. More than one way to look at this.
16: That's
2: really?
16: A tough one.
2: Is it?
16: I grew up when I was a kid in the 60s playing golf. I remember playing Raymond Floyd golf balls. They had his name on it. I remember Raymond Floyd from when I was a kid golfing. He was a rival of Jack Nicklaus. He's a little older than Jack Nicklaus, but not by much, but a couple of years maybe. But that's a tight one. Okay. I'd probably go with Tom Watson.
2: Oh, okay.
16: Because I watched more of his career, and I would. Plus, he has a great first name.
7: Well, there you go. Right there.
16: Tom and Tom.
2: Yes.
16: The Tom and Tom group.
2: Yes.
7: My dad didn't go golfing with him, but he ended up kind of by happenstance going hunting, ran into him up near the Roseau area with Tom Weisskopf.
2: Really? So Tom Watson was hunting up there?
7: Tom Weisskopf.
16: Another Tom. Oh, Tom Weisskopf. Yes.
7: Mm-hmm. So that was an interesting little brush with fame there.
2: Lucky for Tom Weisskopf.
7: Yeah, exactly.
16: Well,
7: yeah.
16: I mean, he still talks about it to this day, doesn't he?
2: Right.
7: Yeah, I don't know if he's any longer with us, but yeah.
2: If he was. Right.
16: You know, I remember watching Tom Weisskopf play a lot of golf, too, back in the day. So, I go with Watson. But it's a close one.
2: Okay,
16: yeah.
2: Well,
16: how old
2: birthday.
16: Is he again? 70 what?
2: Watson is 77. Ray Floyd, 84. Both in the Golf Hall of Fame.
16: Oh, they should be. Absolutely. Okay.
2: Where is the Golf Hall of Fame? Do we know?
16: My house. Yeah, right. It's down in Florida.
2: Oh,
7: that makes sense.
2: Imagine that.
16: Yeah. It's down in Florida somewhere. I don't know what city, but it's down there somewhere. Tampa, maybe? I don't know.
2: South of Wahpeton.
7: It sounds perfect.
2: South
16: of the 45th parallel, somewhere
2: down
16: there.
2: There you go.
16: Okay, yes, indeed. We do have areas of fog and low clouds. And if you live in the metro, you're saying, what are you talking about, Tom? Well, and not necessarily here. I mean, our signal does go beyond the city limits, so I have to incorporate that in my forecast as well. But there's some haze and fog that could be developing soon. Moorhead's visibility has gone down to 7 miles. That's not significant, but it was 10. That could mean some fog could be setting in. There are some lower visibilities I see on the chart here. I've got a three-quarter in Jamestown, quarter in Carrington and Cooperstown, a quarter in Fergus Falls, and also Grand Forks. Elbow Lake at a quarter, three-quarter Devil's Lake, one-quarter in Grafton. You get the picture. There is fog here and there, one-quarter also in the Walhalla area. So northwest Minnesota through northeast North Dakota and then down to areas generally along and west of Valley City, there is that fog advisory out there until 10. So we'll have areas of fog and low clouds lifting, then mostly sunny and humid, 84. North to northeast wind 7 to 22. Partly cloudy, humid, chance for showers and storms tonight down to about 66. Northeast wind 7 to 14, turns southeast. Tomorrow, partly sunny, breezy, and humid. A slight chance for showers and thunderstorms in the morning. At about 92, if we get that sun, southeast winds at 13 to 27. Then tomorrow night, humid, partly cloudy, chance for showers and storms about 68. With Sunday, again, featuring that chance for showers and thunderstorms, breezy, humid, 84. I'm mentioning numerous chances for showers and thunderstorms, not constant, unending rain on every spot of the map all the time. That's not going to be the case, but there will be opportunities, and several of them as numerous disturbances push on through. Wish I had better news from an outdoor standpoint, but from a we-need-rain standpoint, many areas could use the rain. Partly to mostly cloudy and breezy on Labor Day. Chance for showers and storms, low 68, high 84. And then Tuesday, partly sunny, breezy, about 82 for the high. Low 50s to low 60s across much of the region. And we do have some areas of fog, as mentioned. Right now, we have 61 at the KFGO Weather Cave.
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11: Good morning. Coming up at 7 o'clock, details on a data breach involving Minnesota courts that was undetected for months. What information has been compromised? Warnings Minnesota DNR officials have for boaters and drought conditions, amid drought conditions, and a wrap-up of Kratom and data center bills under debate during the last day of the special session in North Dakota today. All that and more coming up at 7.
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9: 61 degrees. This is the KFGO Morning Crew. Derek Hansen in for a vacationing Robbie Daniels. She is back Monday. He is Doug Lear.
2: Yeah, celebrating birthdays today. Damon Wayne Sr. is 66. Baseball Hall of Famer, Pizza Man, Mike Piazza, 58.
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9: 45 for Beyonce. Very nice. 61 degrees. It is 7 o'clock. 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
23: ABC News, I'm Sherry Preston. Vice President J.D. Vance says he wouldn't call the conflict going on with Iran a war despite recent escalations. On Thursday, Iran fired at U.S. ally Kuwait, retaliation for U.S. strikes earlier this week. The conflict, meantime, impacting oil prices, which remain high.
24: Analysts warn diesel prices could climb higher still, with farmers burning fuel for the fall harvest and home heating oil season just weeks away.
23: ABC's Victor Okendo. Two people pulled alive from the mud following the flooding in Nepal. It killed more than 1,200 people. The two were found deep inside a hydropower facility tunnel. The Labor Department will release jobs numbers for the month of August later this morning. The report expected to show that the market bounced back last month from a dismal July. Work on the big triumphal arch will begin in the next 2 weeks in Washington, the White House says, despite lawsuits against it filed by veterans who say it will block the view between the Lincoln Memorial and Arlington National Cemetery. This is ABC News. Tensions flaring in the Lindsey Clancy trial.
25: Matter of Commonwealth versus Lindsey Clancy.
26: Nearly 36 hours into deliberations, Lindsey Clancy's defense attorney suggested a lone juror is all that stands between the Massachusetts mother who killed her three children and a verdict of not guilty by reason of insanity.
27: There's a person who has doubt but will not listen to the judge's instruction.
26: Defense attorney Kevin Reddington claims one juror is refusing to follow the law that says a defendant must be proved guilty beyond a reasonable doubt, leaving the jury of 9 women and 3 men deadlocked for days.
23: ABC's Aaron Katursky at the courthouse in Plymouth, Massachusetts. Dozens of people have been killed by toxic fumes in Nigeria. They were trying to steal oil from a loading vessel, according to an advocacy group. There's a celebration in Knoxville, Tennessee today to honor the great Dolly Parton. The downtown event is being called What Dolly Did For Me, a parade for our queen. People are encouraged to bring signs and dress in bright, bold colors. I'm Sherry Preston, ABC News.
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2: 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On this date, 1972, let's do the math here, 55 years ago.
7: Well, it depends upon when you're born.
2: 54 years ago. What would be your favorite game show? Price is Right premiered on CBS for the first time in 1972. I was playing like Plinko. I think I might have been able to do okay on Plinko on the Price is Right, but
7: I can maybe do the golf game. How about, you know, the putting game? That's a Bob Barker thing. How about you, Austin?
11: I mean, I would hope I would know what's more expensive than others. That's a lot of the the things like that. But I mean, if somebody's like, "What's the price of this trip?" More than I can afford, so I better win.
7: That's true.
2: That's why I'm here.
7: That is very true. Yeah, I mean, I guess I'd always want to do the hill climber game. The yodelady, yodelady. Yeah.
2: Is the Price is Right still on?
7: Why, absolutely.
11: 10 o'clock on CBS.
7: Yeah, right before Young and the Restless. I mean, come on.
2: Well, alrighty then.
7: Yeah, no.
2: Didn't it used to be on like at 9 in the morning or something? When
7: no, it's been 10 as long as I can remember.
2: Oh, okay.
7: After Captain Kangaroo and a few other things. So, oh. Yeah.
2: That's, sick day after at school at home?
7: I remember stuff when I was 4 years old. I can't remember much lately, but I can remember stuff from when I was
2: Where's
7: 4 years old.
2: Where's your car keys?
7: Yeah, exactly right. I was looking for my wallet all day Monday. Yes. And here it is in my hoodie pocket. So, yes.
11: I always wonder how shows like that become. Can be on the air for this long because how many people are at home at 10 a.m.?
7: Well, I think since the pandemic, a lot more. There's a lot of remote.
11: I mean, shouldn't they be working?
7: Well, yes, they should be. Absolutely. Yes. It is, you know, it's interesting you bring that up because even before the pandemic, my ex, they had her go home because they did a bunch of studies that you're better off working at home than you are in a cubicle setting. Because that's all it was at the time. And they said that they actually did some research on that. But you almost got to think, man, I'd be taking a lot of naps if I wasn't getting a phone call doing the telemarketing thing there, right? I'd be just laying on my couch. You
11: know, I would just be itching to do something else if I was home. And now, I think I'd come up with excuses to do something other than work.
7: I'm not a homebody, so I would not be able to work from home at
2: all. That's why we're here.
7: I would be way too antsy, that is for sure.
11: All right, 7:05, 61 degrees clear in Fargo-Moorhead. This is KFGO News. Minnesota court officials reveal a third-party data breach compromising court user information. The state's judicial branch says the breach involved backup data provided to Thomson Reuters for its C-Track court management system. An unauthorized party obtained files in March, but Thomson Reuters didn't detect the breach until June 30th. Minnesota publicly disclosed its involvement this week. The Supreme Court, Court of Appeals, Tax Court, and Office of Administrative Hearings were impacted. Officials say case documents weren't compromised and court operations remain normal. Senator Tina Smith says two Minnesota Purple Heart recipients embody the spirit of public service celebrated throughout the nation's history. During a recognition ceremony, Smith compared Lieutenant Colonel James Moser of Cannon Falls and Sergeant First Class Amity Marver of Huntsville's service to President John F. Kennedy's famous call to action.
10: Ask not what your country can do for you, ask what you can do for your country. And these two remarkable individuals have lived that value through your service and your sacrifice, and we are so grateful.
11: Moser and Marver got traumatic brain injuries from improvised explosive devices in the Middle East. The Minnesota DNR advises boaters to take extra care at public water access sites where drought continues to cause low water levels. Officials advised fall boaters, especially those operating larger ones, to be careful at shallow boat ramps and water levels may also expose stumps, rocks, holes, and sandbars. Nearly all the state is experiencing some level of drought. The DNR says 48% of Minnesota is in severe drought. It's 7:07. This is KFGO News.
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11: North Dakota Senate passes a bill banning kratom and its derivatives and has penalties for its use and possession. Republican

0: of natural kratom to those under age 21 in North Dakota. The Senate will now take that up today on the last day of this special session. A bill banning non-disclosure agreements between governments and data center and industrial project developers fails in the North Dakota Senate in a 32-15 vote. Author of the legislation, Dem NPL State Senator Tim Mathern of Fargo, describes what he says is being kept from the public.
1: The very existence of a project, the location of a project, the identity of the developer, the scale, the size of the enterprise, the data center.
0: Republican State Senator Jerry Klein of Fessenden believes a three-day special session isn't enough time to pass a bill with a lot of consequences.
2: Some of the key terms mentioned in the bill are so broad and could include a hospital and a hospital IT room, a school district server room, or even a bank's branch network rack.
0: Earlier this week, Governor Kelly Armstrong shared his opinion that the state's transparency laws are good enough. 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Do your best work. How's it looking out there, Tom?
3: We're looking at areas of low fog and clouds here and there. That should be lifting on out as the day wears on. More on that in a moment. 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Northwest Tire keeps you rolling down the road. So, yeah, we look at some fog here and there. Again, it's I looked outside, not in the metro here, but it is around the area. Got a quarter mile in Valley City. It was a quarter, then it went to 9 miles, and it went back to a quarter. Quarter mile in Jamestown, half mile right now in Gwinner. Fergus Falls, a quarter mile. Quarter mile in Elbow Lake. Right now, Britton, South Dakota, at a quarter mile, and a half mile in Grand Forks. Quarter mile in Grafton. Quarter mile right now in Cavalier and Langdon areas, and also Devil's Lake right now at a quarter of a mile. And so, therefore, there are some areas of fog. There's a fog advisory from northwest Minnesota down through a good portion of North Dakota, except for areas just west of Grand Forks to just west of Fargo. But fog and low clouds, wherever they happen to be, will be burning off this morning, and then mostly sunny and humid. And high temperature right around 84. Winds will be north-northeast at 7 to 22 with humid conditions tonight, a chance for showers and thunderstorms down to 66. Northeast wind 7 to 14, turn southeasterly. And tomorrow, partly sunny, breezy, humid day, a slight chance for showers and storms in the morning, and a high of 92. Southeast wind 13 to 27. Tomorrow night features partly cloudy and humid conditions, a chance for showers and thunderstorms about 68. And then Sunday, partly sunny, breezy, humid, a chance for showers and thunderstorms about 84 for the high. About the same on Sunday, or excuse me, Monday, which is Labor Day, partly to mostly cloudy, breezy, a chance. Not a guarantee, but a chance for showers and thunderstorms. It's out there. High near 84, and then Tuesday about 82, partly sunny and breezy out there. Currently, we do have a clear sky, sun coming up, and there are areas of fog here and there around the region, but not right now in the metro. And currently, we have a light and variable wind. Currently, it is 61 at the KFGO Weather Cave.
4: 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Taking a look at the travel information map, and we are seeing travel is slowed on 52nd Avenue North on I-29. North of 52nd Avenue on I-29, we are seeing traffic slowed there in that construction zone. Not seeing significant issues in I-94 from West Fargo towards Fargo eastbound on I-94 at this time. Right now, if you're traveling the metro, you see an accident, you see something impacting the morning commute, and you can safely let us know, please do so. Give us a call on our Northwest Tire Hotline, 701-237-5948.
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6: Friday's here, everybody.
4: I learned so much listening to the Jack Michaels show on 7:40 The Fan from you and Derek. And sometimes, unfortunately, the nugget that comes out.
6: What did we bring up?
4: You mentioned just briefly the most underrated hamburger helper of all time. Three cheese.
6: Yep. Yeah, it's a go-to. Man, it's good.
4: And why does

0: everybody, you have to get the taco, or you have to the cheap bacon yeah. cheese.
1: What's wrong with just normal three cheese?
2: That's right. Just fine by itself. I mean, you walk right in that one.
1: Who let that glove hand in talking like that? Hamburger helper, just fine by itself.
0: Right, it's like when you got tired of ramen noodles and you're feeling a little bit rich, let's get the hamburger helper. But I will tell you that as a college student, you can make hamburger helper with hot dogs. It can be done.
2: Really?
0: When you couldn't afford the beef, you couldn't afford the hamburger.
1: You went to the Oscar Mayer.
2: You couldn't afford ground beef back in the 80s. I mean, you can get a little pound back then for like a couple bucks.
0: We had like this little hibachi grill.
1: Yeah.
0: And we put chicken nuggets on there. We're going to grill tonight. What should we have? I don't know. We got some chicken nuggets.
2: You're trying to air fry before air fryers.
1: It is good. I'll tell you, the three cheese, that is, I'd make that for the girls. You know, they what do we have at it? I'd try to make it all extravagant. But you slap a little three cheese hamburger helps on there, a little salad for our JV game, a little ice cream for the post game.
2: I could have that for breakfast right now.
1: And to your point, better the next day.
0: Yeah.
2: Oh, yeah.
1: And is you sprinkle some more. Where would we be without cheese?
0: Is it actually cheese?
1: I don't know. It comes in that packet.
2: Doesn't matter.
1: Anytime you open up a packet and, like, there is nothing but, like, a little small date on it.
0: Yeah.
1: And no words. It's like, who knows what's in there?
0: And Keith Magic. Richards is sniffing it. Not
1: yeah, right.
2: Maybe that's what he's using to survive.
1: Doing a lot. Just magic is what it is. College football yesterday. How about the MSUM Dragons as they have now made it 2 in a row and was formerly 1-0 in conference play as they tear down Concordia St. Paul, 48-30. Speaking of food, I saw Abby posted something because we both we'll send food pics the other. So I sent her a nice ham sandwich, a sliced ham with tater tots that I had at the ballpark. And she posted something. She had a nice sandwich. I don't know what.
0: Oh, really?
1: I don't know. Did Abby take a French dip to the Dragon football game last night?
2: Well, that sounds like a good plan to me, if you
1: I don't know if she and you. And Derek, I heard you say earlier, because it felt like 1,000 degrees humidity, like an oven, in the afternoon yesterday. Then that system came through, and I looked at my thing, and we went from 92 to 72 in a heartbeat.
0: Oh, yeah.
2: Change fast. There's no change
1: fast. But I don't know if Abby, I don't know if it was a French dip she had. That's a great call. Dragons defeat Concordia St. Paul 48-30. Drew Huebner threw for three, ran for two. A lot of yards. Kelly Johnson, 9 balls for 117 yards receiving. 2 touchdowns. Good. Minnesota, the Gophers defeat.
2: Jack Strand, we didn't need him.
1: Yeah.
2: I mean, think about that, though. For
1: like
2: Huebner
1: in the NFL
2: to pick up where they left off with that, that's amazing, really.
1: It's nice, and you just wonder, though, you know, guys that set bars high, you know, it rises the whole thing. Now you get a fresh batch in, and these are how programs continue to be built. But you nailed it. I mean, Huebner, yes. The Gophers, no problem with Eastern Illinois, 59-7. Valley City State defeating Dickinson State yesterday, 28-25. We had high school football, Thursday night lights last night. It was busy around the region. Our man Derek Hansen was in Barnesville. He's familiar with the town. Huh? Barnesville taking on Roseau. Familiar with both towns, to be honest.
2: Yeah,
1: right,
2: you got
1: Derek?
2: A brother-in-law and cousin both from Roseau, so yeah, trust me.
1: Yeah, I don't know if you're at that height, as Heidkamp's relativity is to everybody in southeast North Dakota.
2: No, that's a whole different level.
1: That's another level there. He just
0: family tree is a
1: that's
0: bush.
1: My cousin. My cousin.
2: There's not many limbs on it. It's right there. So, I mean, the only thing similar, when your parents both go to the same high school, even though they didn't date in high school, they kind of met more in college. But, it is kind of the same thing, though. You got to be careful that your first kiss isn't with your cousin in junior high.
1: Right.
2: Let's just put it that way.
1: And sometimes
2: you may not know.
1: Yeah,
2: we're fourth cousins? Are you serious?
1: You're sitting back, scrapbooking a Friday night after a movie and go, oh, there's my Uncle Harold. That's my dad. Sorry.
0: You sound like that happens.
1: I'm sorry.
0: Hypothetically.
1: We're not on the air, right?
2: Yeah.
1: Anyway, high school football last night.
3: Ponte in motion. And it's going to be a keeper by Strand. Spins around. He breaks free. And he's loose at the 40. Down to the 30. Gets all the way deep into Ram territory at the 10. It's a touchdown, Jake Strand. A 60-yard touchdown run for Jake Strand, and the Trojans go up 14-8.
1: Pretty good one last night, as heard right here on KFGO. D had the call on that. 34-24, Barnesville gets the win. Pretty good crowd, Derek. Sounded like it last night.
2: Yeah, very good crowd. And a few folks from Roseville came down. They avoided the storms up there, and you know, it really stands out to me was all the lead changes, right? I mean, Roseville.
1: Was it five lead changes last night?
2: Exactly. Yeah. So that was a pretty wild one last night too. So no, just a few things here and there. I think Mike Picard's doing a good job with that Roseville program. He's got some great talent. I mean, he's going to lose obviously Barabich next year, but he's got some young kids there, pretty good.
0: There's probably what, five more Barabiches to come, or
2: I think this might be the last of it. I do believe.
1: Yeah, I think
2: for that section.
1: Anyway. Good, he reeled off like a 70-yarder to start the scoring. By the way, after
2: 78 to be precise, second play from scrimmage, he gets 2 yards in the first down carry, and then he breaks a few tackles for the second down, and boom, you know, because Barnesville isn't down much usually ever, right? So the kickoff the season being down 8-0, it was pretty unique.
1: A little different. By the way, this is the same Barabich that Derek Speaks said that dropped like a 70-piece in basketball.
2: That's right.
0: Oh, my word.
2: They have a basketball program in Roseville, Doug.
1: It turns out.
2: Yeah, they do.
1: Pretty good.
2: Yeah.
1: Not to be outdone, Jet Feeney threw 5 touchdown passes. The Moorhead Spuds open up with a 48-30 win over Rogers. If you like video games, you're going to like Spuds football again this season. There are going to be some points put on the board this year.
2: So I caught our friends at our news agreement. We got this partnership with KVRR. Yep. Caught one of the highlights there when I was kind of sitting around. So David Mack takes a little screenplay. I'm glad he's going to the Gophers.
1: Right.
2: I know why now folks in Columbus, Ohio are looking at him. That was remarkable.
1: Pretty good stuff.
2: I mean, he was scooting around. He was just doing a little bit of everything. I mean, it looked like David Palmer at Alabama in the 90s, the former Viking.
1: And the fact that we now are in a casual talk about, good thing that I can see why Ohio State liked him. Oh, by the way, I like the fact I can see why the Gophers are going to use him. Think of what we're casually talking about with these athletes from our –
0: and tonight you got Horace taking on
1: Kindred.
0: D1 athletes, Clemson recruits.
1: That's it. In the fact that, you know, that's that we just kind of went, oh, yeah, that's it, man, casual. 48-30, Moorhead win at Feeney, you know, 5 touchdowns. Yeah, my goodness. Zach Walker had 3 receptions. He had a 93-yard touchdown catch in the first half. Pretty good stuff. Purim, Yellow Jackets, 41-13 over Park Rapids. Park Christian defeats Polk County West. Polk County with 33-6. Monoman, Wabin, Blanks, Walker, Hackensack, Akeley, 41-0. East Grant, 31-6 over Staples, Motley. And Kitson County Central, 27-0 over Rutsey. A lot in Doug, you mentioned. There's a lot of good games tonight in Friday Night Lights. But we were talking about DJ Coulter, you know, Horace. And you may have to get over to Kindred tonight a little early to get some spots.
2: Get in line now?
1: Yeah,
2: like Return of the Jedi, 1983. Right. You better go to South Cinema right now.
1: Right, go over there. Horace and Kindred tonight. That's going to be some stuff right there. So enjoy it all. Red Hawks in action last night. Needed to salvage one against Winnipeg because, you know, objects in their rearview mirror were getting closer than they appear. And I'm talking about the Sioux, Sioux City and Sioux Falls, just a couple games behind the Red Hawks. There are only 2 spots remaining for the American Association postseason, and they both sit in the West Division. It's either going to be Fargo-Moorhead, Sioux Falls, or Sioux City. 2 of those 3 are going to get in. 1's going to be left out. So you need to win. You don't want to be left out. And the Red Hawks got a big swing.
4: That's quite a career. It's a Hall of Fame career. He sends one high and deep. Is it number 32 to right field? It is clearing over on Boulevard. Mars Trucking Town. Number 32 for the Sermonator.
1: Yeah, Jose Sermo did it again. Every home run he hits just adds to his single-season record that he now owns, and he added another one last night. Parker Harn, the story, the Mandan native, and former NDSU Bison, 6 scoreless innings. The Red Hawks win. Sioux Falls won, and Sioux City lost. What does that mean? The Red Hawks clinch a playoff berth if they win tonight against Milwaukee, or the Red Hawks clinch a playoff berth if Sioux City loses tonight to Lake Country. That's what's at stake. Got the game for you on 740 The Fan coming up tonight. A busy weekend. Enjoy it all. You got the Bison hosting Fordham. I heard you talk with Sam Herder on that earlier. That's tomorrow at 2:30. UND Potato Bowl taking on St. Thomas. That is tomorrow afternoon at 3, our pregame show at 2. And MSU, by the way, volleyball real quick. The Dragon, good day for the Dragons. Yep. Volleyball team is down there in Kingsville, Texas. They blank St. Mary's, Texas 3-0. And Boise State defeating NDSU and in straight sets. And the Twins, White Sox. That's all you need to know.
0: Just win, baby.
1: Just win, baby.
0: Just win,
2: hey,
0: baby.
2: If they sweep, they're only three games out of first place.
1: Yeah, that's right.
2: Yeah, the White Sox and Guardians both lost yesterday. So yeah, they're only three out of the wild card. Let's go.
1: Yeah. Let's go. There's six back in the division and three back, as you said, in the wild card. So, they got to jump Baltimore, Texas, Toronto, and Cleveland. But you win. It's amazing how quick you can jump. Just like asparagus, or what were you talking about? Avocado?
2: I can't really jump. Kermit? I got avocado, a vertical of a half inch.
1: Avocado? I was missing
0: guacamole.
1: I might have been confusing avocado with guacamole last hour, just
2: well,
1: a bit on the record.
2: It's kind of a separation without a difference.
0: You were talking about cousins kissing.
2: Yeah,
1: exactly. It is my dad!
2: Smash avocado and guac is a little different, but it's kind of the same. So.
1: We'll have more sports.
0: Man. I hope so.
1: As far as you know, yes. We'll have more sports next hour.
0: Exactly. Right. KFTO Time 7:25. 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Learn more at ndcorn.org.
2: Sarah Heinrich from the our farmer ranch director. Are you a big guac avocado person? Is there a big difference? Are you better on this than we are? That you know?
5: I am not, and so I am certainly not the expert to ask. I feel like maybe AI would have that, right? Like Amy Eiler, I think would know.
2: Oh, for sure. There's no question about that because
5: I think she'd be the guru to ask. Yep. We're gonna ask a show personality. Yeah,
2: we share guac quite a bit in the break room for lunch sometimes.
5: Yeah, so she'd be the gal. So I'm soggy, Sarah Heinrich. This morning, visibility is super poor.
0: Did you get them through the rain gauge yesterday?
5: No.
0: No, just foggy.
5: Well, I shouldn't say that. Foggy. I mean, we had like this itty-bitty brief shower that came through that made the ground wet, but that's it. So I wouldn't say it was an empty the rain gauge kind of day.
2: Yeah, the storms went just north and south of us with the high school game I was doing, and we had the old classic sunshine and drizzle. It was the weirdest thing. So the umbrellas were popping out, and the sun was out. So.
5: And then some people who end up with 4+ inches of rain, right? Like nobody needs that at the one time, right? No. It'd be nice if you could cut that in half, maybe.
0: Yep. Here's Sarah Heinrich with your farm and ranch news.
5: Well, as drought continues to strain farmers across much of the country, North Dakota leaders are rolling out their new assistance aimed at protecting water supplies. Governor Kelly Armstrong says the state has approved a cost-share program to help producers develop reliable water sources as extreme heat and dry conditions persist.
6: This isn't the worst it's ever been anywhere, but it's kind of as bad as it's ever been everywhere. The whole state essentially is suffering from it. We had, you know, basically 3 weeks of 100-degree-plus heat in July. We have this well-drilled State Water Commission program where we will do 65% or 10,000 per well drilled. Each producer can do up to 3 projects.
5: He encourages producers to take advantage of the opportunity now as $2 million has been set aside for funding water projects.
6: If you have a project, take advantage of this program. It will help you now. It will help you in the future. Go to DWR with any questions. Information for drought resources in general can be at ND Response. We have the DWR website. Our guys are good at turning this around quick. So our answer is to be responsive. Our answer is to make sure that our teams are working with people as quick as possible. We want to get to yes, and we want to get to yes to as quick as we can.
5: Once again, that's North Dakota Governor Kelly Armstrong. Minnesota farmers are facing several pressures as harvest approaches. Senator Rob Kupak of Moorhead says that high production costs and tariffs are now being compounded by dry conditions.
7: Weather's really dry. I mean, I think right now you're pretty good in the Red River Valley. That's, you know, the number one concern as I sit here next to a soybean field that is looking really, really yellow. The moisture part is a big concern for them.
5: Kupak says that weaker yields could add another challenge to what a difficult farm economy is already. And we're back with more Ag News right after this.
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5: Soil was the main topic of discussion at a field day in Richland County. Rusty Halverson has the story.
9: The end of the summer soils field day took place on Thursday morning at a farm in Richland County, about 7 miles southeast of Winemere, just west of Matador along the Wild Rice River. 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
0: 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Laney's, nobody does it better.
2: Nate Cohen in the KFGO Newsroom. We had our question of the day today, and okay. We were asking the question, and this may, do you think this is relative to him, Doug? I mean,
0: no.
2: Stuff that maybe just couldn't get made. I think it is, and here's why.
0: Okay.
2: I think there's songs, movies, TV shows that were made even in the early 2000s that couldn't be made in 2026 and get airplay. You know what I'm getting at? I mean, just like inappropriate.
0: Yes.
2: Can you think of anything that you grew up going, what, man, that would not play out today here 20-some years later?
13: Well, I guess I don't know the year, but Tropic Thunder, right?
2: Yeah, yes, 100%.
13: You couldn't make Tropic Thunder now.
0: What is that?
2: I mean, Robert Downey Jr., Ben Stiller, Robert Downey Jr. didn't, and I think he might have been nominated for a supporting actor role.
13: I believe he was, yeah.
0: Oh, really?
13: Yep.
2: And he's in total blackface. Like, he's playing a white guy. He's doing method acting, preparing himself for a role, and he's totally, he's playing a white guy, pretending to be a black guy, only something like that.
0: What's
2: something
0: the name
2: like,
0: of it?
13: Yeah, I think so.
2: Tropic Thunder.
0: Tropic Thunder.
2: Yes.
0: Tropic Thunder.
2: And there's a lot of things. And not only that, they do a whole series of stuff with the R word that you could never do today and then in a movie, right?
13: No.
2: So that's only like 20 years ago. That's a good call, Nate Cohen.
13: Yep.
2: Yes.
13: The early 2000s, there's a few of those
0: movies. It's 2008. So
2: yeah,
0: not even 20
13: it's not
0: years
13: that
0: ago.
13: Old,
2: no,
13: yeah.
2: No, there's no way you'd make that right
13: 2000,
2: now.
13: Yeah, that would have been the same year Iron Man came out.
2: Oh,
13: so
2: man.
13: Robert Downey Jr. is doing Iron Man. And
2: so
13: then
2: Iron Man's almost 20 years old?
13: Yeah.
2: The start of the MCU universe as we know it today, because that is the first one,
13: yeah.
2: Right?
13: Yep.
2: Of, not counting like the old Spider-Mans,
13: yeah.
2: But.
13: Yep. It's almost 20 years old.
2: Well, as I'm going to go get my Geritol as we kick it off here with Nate Cohen and your KFGO News.
13: 62 degrees and clear in Fargo-Moorhead at 7:33 from the KFGO News Center. I'm Nate Cohen. North Dakota lawmakers and state officials are trading blame over a stalled military museum expansion at the North Dakota Capitol. The expansion of the military center on Capitol grounds is still on schedule and under budget, according to State Treasurer Thomas Beadle. But a cash flow shortfall has left contractors unpaid after private fundraising fell tens of millions of dollars short. Bismarck Senator Sean Cleary voted against a $20 million line of credit to bail out the project. He said the state should not have broken ground without securing funding.
14: It's a public-private partnership. There's an incredible amount of risk when you're at the beginning of a fundraising campaign. Given that they had no momentum, it just didn't make any sense to me that there were not more questions asked. Especially with these pledges not in writing.
13: Cleary plans to introduce legislation next session requiring future public-private projects to raise 75% of their funds before construction can begin. Minnesota court officials have revealed a third-party data breach compromising court user information. The state's judicial branch says the breach involved backup data provided to Thomson Reuters for its C-TRAC court management system, an unauthorized party obtained files in March. Reuters didn't detect the breach until June 30th. Minnesota publicly disclosed its involvement this week. The Supreme Court, Court of Appeals, Tax Court, and Office of Administrative Hearings were impacted. Officials say case documents were not compromised and court operations remain normal. It's 62 degrees at 7:34. 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
13: 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This is KFGO News. A Fargo woman is facing prostitution charges after she was arrested in Bismarck Wednesday night. Court documents say Bismarck police responded to an advertisement on a website known for commercial sex work. Post contained sexual images, advertised a rare experience with a couple, and included a phone number. Bismarck police texted the phone number on the ad and arranged to meet the couple at the Bismarck Hotel and Conference Center. The officer had arranged for 1 hour of sex in exchange for $260. Police were waiting at the hotel when 36-year-old Martina Shelton and Gary Klang arrived at the hotel. They were both arrested for misdemeanor prostitution. Shelton reportedly told Klang not to tell police anything as she was placed in the back of a squad car and denied any involvement in the situation. Klang was in possession of a phone that rang when police called the number listed on the sex ad. He said that that phone belonged to Shelton. Police say that Shelton could also face a felony charge of facilitating prostitution. She's currently in the Burley Morton Detention Center. Among all the food, exhibits, and rides, you'll have plenty of political pitches at the Minnesota State Fair. Republican Senate candidate Michelle Tafoya has been all over the fairgrounds.
16: I hope that I present a reasonable, common sense alternative for people that they can believe in. And like I said, I'm doing this because I believe I can win, and I believe I can make some change here that will help all Minnesotans.
13: The former sports broadcaster is running against Democratic former Lieutenant Governor Peggy Flanagan. And into the KFGO Weather Center now. 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
1: But 10 days until the next meaningful Monday. So technically it's really still
13: right.
1: To dumb. So
13: I did not even think about that.
1: Oh, you've been gone too long. We got to get you back into shape here, buddy. Yep, keep that in mind. Countdown is on. We're all excited about that. We're counting down to when the fog lifts out in some areas. Places outside of the metro have some fog. Now, Moorhead, interesting. They went from 10 miles to 7 miles to 1.25 miles. Now they're back up to 10 miles. So there are some areas where fog is forming and then dissipating and reforming, and the process continues. But the trend will be, as the morning goes on and the sun gets higher and higher and higher, that the fog will in its entirety burn on off, and the leftover low-level cloudiness with it will follow suit. There are some quarter-mile visibilities in some areas out there. This will lift out as well. So we're looking at the fog lifting out, mostly sunny, humid, 84 today, north to northeast wind 7 to 22. Humid and partly cloudy tonight, a chance for showers and thunderstorms, 66. And tomorrow, partly sunny, breezy, and humid, a slight chance for showers and thunderstorms in the morning, about 92. Southeast wind at 13 to 27 with humid conditions tomorrow night and a chance for showers and thunderstorms, 68. Sunday, still breezy, humid, partly sunny, chance for hit and miss showers and storms, 84. And that continues on Labor Day, as we'll have partly to mostly cloudy conditions, breezy, and a chance for showers and storms, about 84 yet again. We'll go into more detail about that and more with the Cave Call coming up really soon. Sun shining right now, 62 at the KFGO Weather Cave.
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0: Good morning in Bismarck. Good morning in Barnesville, home of the Trojans. Thank you for making KFGO number one in the morning, number one all day long. The KF Draw Morning Crew. Robbie Daniels on vacation. Derek Hansen filling in. I'm Doug Lear. It's time for a little downtown Abby. Good morning to you, Abby Miller. How are you doing on a Friday?
24: Happy Friday. I'm doing so good. It's ahead of a holiday long Labor Day weekend.
25: And it's weird because I've been saying this all week. It feels like last weekend should have been Labor Day weekend. Yeah. Everyone's been back to school for a week and a half now. Minnesota just started this week, which is unusual before Labor Day. I've heard a lot of my friends that work at the Fan, you know, they do all their shows out there, you know, the our affiliate, our sister station,
24: there you go.
25: The Fan. Yeah, that's what they got. And of course, all the shows do it at the estate fair, and they said during this week it's been down. You know, they had a huge weekend last weekend, like record setting the first couple of days.
24: That was awesome.
25: But everyone in the Twin Cities is back in school, so their daytime attendance has been a little quieter this year. So that's
24: I feel like for the back to school, and then also for you sports nuts.
25: Yeah.
24: That the whole sports schedule is kind of
25: you're right.
24: Funkier.
25: Because like most of the schools outside of Concordia got underway locally here last weekend. And that's usually Labor Day weekend is the big kickoff to back to college, you know, on campus games, stuff like that. Because when you got almost 19,000 people at the Bison game, it felt like, hey, it's the start of football season. But, oh, yeah, Labor Day is not even here yet.
24: Labor Day isn't here, and it's still 85 degrees out.
25: Well, that's that, too, right? And the fact it's hot and warm all the time.
24: Weird.
25: Yeah, so it's strange that way.
24: Yeah.
25: But it should. I mean, it's going to look like there's a lot of stuff to go on this weekend.
24: There's still a lot of events. I feel like everyone's – I mean, Labor Day weekend is kind of the signature thing for, like, the Steam Threshers reunion or for me growing up –
25: A staple.
24: A staple, yeah. Yep. If for me growing up south of here, it was always the Bag Farm closing weekend. Oh. But this weekend – Red Hawks are away, so don't try to go to Newman Outdoor Field, but they'll be back.
25: Well, you can go to Milwaukee if you want to and cheer them on.
24: There you go.
25: I mean, if you want to drive down to the Dairyland and catch the Red Hawks, they might need your help. It's, you know, it's been kind of a rough little go of it for them as of late, so there you go.
24: Make a road trip. They'll be back home on Wednesday. But, yeah, the Western Minnesota Steam Threshers reunion is back. It's been going on since 1954, which is crazy.
25: Wow.
24: Generations of threshermen and women get together to relive the tradition of the good old days. And it's grown to include hundreds of demonstrations and exhibits over 210 beautiful acres. This year, all I've been hearing about is the Steiger brand.
25: Yes.
24: And I've received photos. And even earlier this week, I learned very drastically from our listeners. They're bright green. Our listeners let me know in like
25: Oh, yeah, you won't miss
24: many,
25: them.
24: Many, many sucks.
25: Well, see, this is my neck of the woods, you know, yeah. So I've seen the lime green heading that way yeah. all week long. And, yes, I actually saw a guy in the field with one not too long ago.
24: Oh, cool.
25: So, yeah, I do remember a certain gentleman from the Wahpeton area might have filled in for Joel Heitkamp one time. And I think he did a whole show about it. I found it very intriguing because, I mean, that was a big staple here in this yeah. Fargo-Moorhead community was the Steiger tractors made here. Yeah. And those lime green things stood out. That is for sure. So it's like the Seattle Seahawks green. You know what I mean?
24: It is. Honestly,
25: yes. Yeah. Yeah, kind of like that.
24: My dad, when we were talking about it earlier this week, he had sent a photo. And his dad on the farm had one of, like, the earliest first Steiger tractors. And he showed me a picture. It was pretty cool.
25: Yeah. They stood out for sure.
24: Yeah. If you're heading over to Moorhead, they're right on into their Greater Moorhead Days. It looks like it started yesterday, goes through the 12th. But if you're heading to that on today, Friday, they have their Greater Moorhead Days Parade. That goes from 20th Street North, 20th Avenue to 14th Avenue South. That's at 6 p.m. tonight. And then they have a parade after party at Swing Barrel Brewing in their parking lot. That's on Center Avenue in Moorhead. Just right after the parade, head on over there. There'll be a band. And then there's even an inclusive Moorhead Welcome Week social going on at M State. They have a medallion hunt going on tomorrow. So there's so much going on in Moorhead if you want to take part in the Greater Moorhead Days.
25: Always a fun weekend, yeah.
24: Always a fun
25: weekend. The
24: only
25: thing I miss about it, it's your alma mater. This used to also be the kickoff to once was the Crystal Bowl back in the day and then the Power Bowl. You probably didn't ever get to partake in Cobbers versus Dragons football game to kick off the football season. Yeah, that was kind of stable. But I missed that, but yet still got a lot of great things going on in Moorhead, too.
24: And there is football this weekend.
25: Yes,
24: I mean,
25: plenty.
24: Some of, like, MSUM played last night, but this weekend we have UND football. They're home at the Alaris Center against St. Thomas with kickoff at 3. NDSU football is home at the Fargo Dome at 2:30. Still getting used to the – wasn't last weekend – 4:30?
25: Yes. Yep.
24: This weekend's 2:30.
25: Yeah, it's more the normal time used to. But yeah, it's going to be
24: a few
25: more later starts this upcoming year for sure with the Mountain West Conference.
24: Yeah. And the NDSU games, they're the one this weekend. They're encouraging fans to wear yellow.
25: Oh, so it's a gold out, huh?
24: Yeah,
25: gold rush game.
24: There also is the Red River Market. That's every Saturday through October, North Dakota's largest farmers market. Over 80 vendors. You can find everything there, whether it's if you want to have lunch there, or maybe you want to get flowers or crafts or all the sourdough. There's so much and a lot of produce. I would assume we're still flush with tomatoes and cucumbers, I would guess.
25: Yes.
24: Yeah,
25: plenty.
24: That's still going on.
25: And then you go and get banana bread and all the other things that you shouldn't have. You know, like
24: if you're going to a farmer's market, is that what you're going for?
25: Suckers me every time. That or homemade monster cookies with like real a lot amount of oatmeal in it with and along with the M&Ms and stuff. Yeah,
24: I went to the Red River Market a few weeks ago and I got a brown sugar cinnamon Pop Tart cookie.
25: Yep.
24: Yeah.
25: There you go.
24: Yeah,
25: yep. Gets you every
24: that'll
25: time.
24: That'll do it. Mm-hmm. I got two. They were quite melty, but then I just put them. I mean, it was also like 90 degrees, but I put them in the fridge for a little bit. Mm.
25: That
24: really
25: sounds
24: good.
25: Perfect.
24: Yeah, it's, highly recommend.
25: It gets me every time, but I do like to pick up carrots and things like that.
24: Yeah.
25: And anything like a pickled, like so, like if you
24: you're
25: see
24: a pickle guy.
25: If you see pickles, or if you see homemade pickled eggs.
24: Yeah.
25: I'm a sucker for pickled eggs, and so that usually gets me every time. Last week we talked about it a little bit. So you mentioned that we had the Art in the Park in Island Park.
24: Yeah.
25: Shoulder to shoulder. That was unreal.
24: Oh,
25: and then
24: really?
25: I went and worked out at the Y. I was like, holy cow, this
24: That's
25: is
24: awesome.
25: Amazing. I was glad I had a Y membership to park because it was a flood of people. And of course, later on, I go to North Fargo, flood of people at tailgating. I'm usually not around big crowds like that. I got a dose of it last Saturday. So
24: yeah.
25: I won't be surprised it's the same this weekend too.
24: Especially with the nice weather. People are out and about.
25: Fancy.
24: Looking at Sunday, Buffalo River Speedway, they do not have a race this weekend for Labor Day weekend, but they're back next weekend for their Outlaw Enduro Racing.
25: Oh.
24: And then a quick shout out to, I kind of mentioned the Bag Bonanza Farm, but they have a big Labor Day celebration, and this will be their last weekend open. They open Memorial Day, stay open all summer, and then they close Labor Day, and they are going all out for the end of the season. I remember, so growing up in Wahpeton, we were always good patrons of the Bag Farm, and my grandma would always volunteer there. So this one's a really fun event.
25: Yeah.
24: And I remember all my field trips to the Bag Farm. It's cool. I for sure did not appreciate it enough as a little kid. I don't think we ever
25: do.
24: No.
25: We never do.
24: And now as an adult, I love that I had that opportunity. But on Labor Day, they'll be open from 10 a.m. to 3 p.m. That's down in Morton. They have a free will offering with lunch and tours, $5 pie and ice cream. And the original Bonanza Farm operated between 1915 and 1935. The Farm of the Bags encompasses as many as 7,000 acres, and it's now owned by a local nonprofit and operates as a museum. And I learned that it was declared a National Historic Landmark in 2005.
25: Is that right?
24: So that's there pretty cool.
25: And you learned something today.
24: I think, too, whenever people complain that there's not stuff going on or that we don't have fun things in North Dakota, you're not looking. Because we for sure do. Even I think that with Fort Abercrombie or all the stuff in Barnesville, like, there's stuff everywhere.
25: We always have. We can find it. I think we kind of like to be passive aggressive and groan is what we like to do.
24: Yeah.
25: Like, there's never anything to do in this town. You hear that all the time. But there's plenty of stuff to do.
24: Yeah,
25: no doubt.
24: But thank you to Buffalo River Speedway, just 15 minutes east of Fargo. 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And everyone submit your things so I can read them off next week.
25: Sounds good. Looking forward to it. I know you're splitting here in a little bit to have a nice long weekend. So you enjoy every second of it, okay?
24: Thank you for working for me on Monday.
25: Yes, and Tommy's lurking around here, so he's coming in to spell you. Tag team, thank you for coming in to do this, by the way. Enjoy your four-day weekend. Yes, enjoy all 4 days.
24: I'm taking it before Joel has like a 15-day weekend.
25: See, that's a vacation in itself for you, right?
24: Right.
25: I mean, in many different ways. All right. Hey, have a fun one. We'll talk to you soon.
24: See you. Thank you.
25: You bet. Downtown Abby. Abby Miller with us. Tell us what's going to be going on throughout the weekend here in the Red River Valley. Derek Hansen in for a vacation. Robbie Daniels, she's actually back Monday. Doug Lear, this is the KFGO Morning Crew. We'll take a look at your weather with Too Tall Tom Shermansky coming up next.
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25: KFGO Morning Crew, Derek Hansen in for a vacation. Robbie Daniels, Doug Lear, and Too Tall Tom Shemansky in the Weather Cave. And it's the old classic case. I love it when you say this. Here, there, everywhere, may not be in your backyard. That's kind of what we got going on pretty much throughout the Labor Day weekend, right?
1: And I hear all the time, too, people say, well, that's a cop-out for it. Well, it's not, because you can't just say it. You can't promise 12 hours in advance that this spot's going to get a thunderstorm. Yeah. And if you do, it's just basically like tossing a dart.
25: Yeah, it's not like your golf game where you can predict it's going to go right next to the pin on your approach shot every time, right?
1: Every time. I mean, yeah. That goes without saying. That's why sometimes some days I take off playing golf, because quite frankly, it gets so boring doing being so perfect all the time.
25: It's much more predictable in the weather, easy. Yeah,
1: oh,
25: for sure.
1: Gosh, yes. And so the point is, and you brought it up, is that that's going to be the case all weekend long. It's going to be one of those things where, you know, it could rain. I'll just use an example. It could rain in Barnesville, but in Sabin it won't, or vice versa. It could rain in Moorhead, but not Fargo, or vice versa. But there could be some storms and some areas of showers that cover a little bit of a larger area. So that's the forecast dilemma we're faced with. Bottom line is, you should not cancel each and every one of your outdoor plans because there's a mention of rain. Because, it may rain, but it's not going to be a Friday through Sunday night and into Monday nonstop everywhere kind of thing. That's not going to be the case. But there will be chances, but not today. There are some areas of fog out there right now. They will lift. There's a fog advisory west of town and also north of town, extending as far east as northwestern parts of Minnesota. The fog where it is will break on up, and we're looking at a mostly sunny sky today with a high temperature making up to about 84. North to northeast winds at 7 to 22. Partly cloudy and humid. Chance for showers and storms. 66 tonight. North to northeast winds 7 to 14 will turn southeasterly. And for tomorrow, it looks like a partly sunny day. Breezy, humid. Slight chance for showers and storms in the morning. Look for temperatures tomorrow to peak up at right around 80, or rather 92. Southeast wind 13 to 27. Tomorrow night, partly cloudy, humid. Chance for showers and storms 68. And Sunday, partly sunny, breezy, humid. Chance for showers and thunderstorms. I expect the high temperature to be right around 84, with Labor Day still featuring that chance for showers and thunderstorms. 84. It looks like Sunday and Monday may have equal coverage of showers and thunderstorms, which doesn't mean total, but it does mean there will be some here and there. And then Tuesday, partly sunny and breezy, about 82 degrees. So bottom line is prepare for chances for rain, but do not assume that it's going to rain all the time wherever you happen to be situated. Temps in the mid-50s to mid-60s across the region right now. We do have sunshine here, but there are some areas of fog here and there. 59 in Moorhead, 58 at the airport, 62 at the KFGO Weather Cave.
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2: We are coming up at 8 o'clock. It's the KFGO Morning Crew. Derek Hansen in for a vacationing Robbie Daniels. She is back on Labor Day Monday. Her and JJ will be hanging out, and we'll have a little sports for you coming up as well. As it's a Friday, and Joel Heitkamp's at Studio South getting ready for the long weekend. How are you doing, my friend?
29: Doing well. How you doing, Big D?
2: I'm doing great. Did a little high school football, so we're back in swing there. We ducked the weather. It went south of us. It went north of us. I'm guessing you got hit a little bit, though, huh?
5: It looks like, yes, I don't think anybody's going to complain about that, but I think little is the key word there. It's plenty foggy down here today. So.
2: Yeah, so, yeah, good to see, but that was a fun night. You remember Casey Brobich, the young lady who did all the scoring up at the UND basketball that Bowens would call, Jack Michaels games call? Boy, her younger brother, that kid is a force. He's going to go play for the Dragons next year, so that'll make... Abby's boyfriend happy. He is a, y'all, one kid in high school football at that level can kind of just change the outlook of a game. Yeah, that was Sean Earl last year at Yankton.
5: I was talking with Abby last night by text, and it was after the Dragon game, and we were sitting there, and we've tried so hard to teach Abby about football, it got to be a discussion last night because they pulled an onside kick on the Dragons last night when the game was over. You know, it made no sense whatsoever. Anyway, we're talking about onside kick, and I said, with all due respect, Ab, onside kick is the 400 level, and you're just not ready for that yet.
2: That is, onside kick is the one rule that really confuses, even kickoffs. Because they look at a punt and they can't get the ball. No, it's just dead. But on a kickoff after 10 yards, it's live. And that, if you don't watch a lot of football, that would be a little confusing. Wouldn't you agree?
5: Exactly. And I think she actually was relieved because it was one thing that we weren't going to pick on her about for not knowing.
2: That's a good point. Oh, what do you got coming up here at News and Views?
5: Well, we're going to talk to some folks from Axios. Here's the big thing, Derek, we got to talk about. We got to talk about the economy. We got to talk about what it's like to have $6 diesel. $6 diesel. We're going into harvest here, and I know a lot of the boys got the tanks full when it wasn't $6, but you're still hauling. It's costing $6.
2: And that's a trickle-down economics that we don't need, if you know what I mean. Yeah, that's a very good point. All right. Well, Joel Heitkamp, News and Views on the way, 8 to 11 o'clock. Again, Robbie back on Monday. 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
9: ABC News, I'm Sherry Preston. The war in Iran pushing energy prices up to record levels on this holiday weekend. ABC's Matt Rivers says they're higher than they've ever been on Labor Day.
11: Regular gas now sits at $4.14. That's the highest ever heading into a Labor Day weekend. And analysts warn that diesel prices could climb higher still with farmers burning fuel for the fall harvest and home heating oil season just a few weeks away.
9: Vice President J.D. Vance saying he wouldn't call what's happening in Iran a war, even though there have been, in his words, flare-ups from time to time. Just in from the Labor Department, U.S. non-farm payrolls, a jobs report, rising. 162,000 jobs were created last month. 55,000 were expected. A very strong jobs report. In Nepal, two people pulled alive from that hydropower facility tunnel 9 days after devastating floods there. The two say others are down there, still alive. They were caked with mud when they were found. This is ABC News. A pedestrian was killed when a Tesla ran into a security stand in the parking lot of a Trader Joe's in Los Angeles. ABC's Niku Kuzori went to the scene.
12: A woman in her 30s was killed after a driver plowed to the security stand in front of this Trader Joe's parking lot, and four others were rushed to the hospital. The fire department confirmed the driver was a 91-year-old woman who was transported to the hospital with non-life-threatening injuries. Three others were also rushed to the hospital. Two of the victims are believed to have critical injuries.
9: The woman saying she tried to stop the car and that her foot was on the brake, but the vehicle, she says, kept going. Romans are lashing out against golf cart tourism in Italy's capital city. Hundreds of the golf carts have started carrying people through the historic district. Some call it an invasion. Critics say the carts have run amok, parking illegally, worsening already bad congestion, and they say unlocking another of Dante's circles of over-tourism. I'm Sherry Preston, ABC News.
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16: Sunny and 63 degrees in Fargo-Moorhead at 8:03. I'm Austin Erickson. A lightning strike set an apartment garage on fire in Grand Forks Thursday afternoon. Crews went to the 1200 block of 55th Avenue South, finding heavy smoke and flames. They quickly put the fire out before it could extend past firewalls. Six garages were affected. And a storm destroyed the Skyview drive-in screen near Warren, Minnesota, leading to the business closing for the season. Owners write on social media, "We just can't catch a break because the drive-in screen was damaged by storms in May and repaired." Minnesota court officials reveal third-party data breach compromising court user information. The state's judicial branch says it involved backup data provided to Thomson Reuters for its C-Track court management system. An unauthorized party obtained files in March, but Thomson Reuters didn't detect the breach until June 30th. Minnesota publicly disclosed its involvement this week. The Supreme Court, Court of Appeals, Tax Court, and Office of Administrative Hearings were impacted. Courts officials say case documents were not compromised and court operations remain normal. Minnesota Congresswoman Angie Craig introduces a bill that would extend the $35 a month insulin cap for those on Medicare to all Americans with health insurance. The bill would create a resource center and hotline to help uninsured people with diabetes find assistance programs. Craig says no one should have to choose between buying food and paying for a life-saving medication. Among all the food exhibits and rides, you'll hear plenty of political pitches at the Minnesota State Fair. Republican Senate candidate Michelle Tafoya has been all over the fairgrounds.
17: I hope that I present a reasonable, common sense alternative for people that they can believe in. And like I said, I'm doing this because I believe I can win, and I believe I can make some change here that will help all Minnesotans.
16: The sports broadcaster is running against DFL Lieutenant Governor Peggy Flanagan. It's 8:05. This is KFGO News.
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16: Minnesota State Community and Technical College campuses are seeing record growth enrollment this fall. Enrollment at the Fergus Falls M State campus is up 29%. Officials say the growth is being driven by programs matching local job needs, more online classes, and the Blue and Gold Scholars Program, which started last year. Total enrollment is up nearly 8% from last year across all 33 Minnesota State System colleges and universities. Thousands of people are expected to hit the road over the Labor Day weekend. Law enforcement is especially concerned about impaired driving. Minnesota Office of Traffic Safety Director Mike Hansen says there's troubling information.
19: As of January 1st to July 13th, we've already had 1,373 impaired driving crashes in the state of Minnesota and almost 14,000 DWI arrests, and at least 40 of those crashes have been fatal as a direct result of an impaired driver.
16: It's important to remember impairment isn't limited to alcohol. It can include cannabis and prescription drugs. Hansen's message is simple: make a plan before going out and don't get behind the wheel impaired. 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
1: 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So, yep, rest of the day, wherever that fog is, it's not in the metro, but there are some areas of it. Wherever it is, it lifts on out, and just generally speaking, a mostly sunny day, a little bit of humidity in the air, dew points in the 60s. And temperatures should be right around 84 for the high by later on this afternoon. North to northeast wind at 7 to 22. Partly cloudy, humid tonight. A chance for some showers and thunderstorms. Just a chance down to 66. Northeasterly 7 to 14 will turn southeast. And tomorrow, partly sunny, breezy, humid again, 92. And there is a slight chance for showers and thunderstorms in the morning. Southeasterlies at 13 to 27. Tomorrow night, partly cloudy and humid. A chance for showers and thunderstorms down to 68. And Sunday, another day like that, partly sunny, breezy, humid, a chance for showers and thunderstorms, 84, and Labor Day following suit, partly to mostly cloudy, breezy, a chance for showers and thunderstorms, low 68, high near 84, and then Tuesday, of course, after the holiday weekend's over, that entire system clears off toward the east, partly sunny and breezy, and about 82. A lot of mentions of showers and thunderstorms, but it's not going to constantly rain everywhere all the time. On the other side of the coin, a lot of us can use some rainfall, so I guess you can take a look at it either way you want. Got sunshine right now, and currently

0: tractor auction will be Tuesday at 7 p.m. That's a nice auction sale with several dozen antique tractors, green, red. I think there might even be some blue stuff in there. So that's a nice auction sale to take a look at. And then we're going to be in South Dakota next Wednesday. Going to be selling 80 acres east of Mitchell, some really nice land near Bridgewater, South Dakota. We've got trucks, we've got tractors, pretty much everything in between. Rusty, there's a lot going on. You got to go to stephisgroup.com, take a look at all the details of the upcoming auctions next week.
1: Yeah, you mentioned Rolog, and there's a couple of Steigers on that antique tractor auction, a 71 Bearcat, a couple of 71 Bearcats, I think, Max. And there may not be a buy it now option to get over there this weekend, but you can certainly prep for next year's steam threshers.
0: That's right, man. I'm looking forward to that. Are you going out there, Rusty?
1: Yes, I'm heading out there today, probably after we get off the phone, Max.
0: Nice. I think I'm going tomorrow morning.
1: All right. 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
0: Yeah, sounds good, Rusty. We'll talk to you next week.
1: All right. Sounds good. Take care.

0: This is where the region comes to talk. It's News and Views, the most listened to talk show in the upper Midwest. 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
1: Come on, Tommy, give me a little
2: love. It's Friday, Friday, Friday. See what I did there?
1: That's right. Tommy Fox working with me today. Abby on vacation. And so, Tommy, good to be working with you, buddy.
2: Good to be working with you, too, Joel. Good to be working with you on a Friday. Am I allowed to do it twice or more than called for? Is there rules to that?
1: At 9:05, you get to do it again when that whole beautiful statewide audience joins us. And I don't know if on 10:05, when we're joined by Duluth and Hibbing, you get to do it as well. I think we better hold off on that one yet. I think that's all in training. So appreciate it, buddy. Let's get to the voice of sports on the News and Views on Radio Network. Jack Michaels, how you been, buddy?
3: Hello, Joel. It has a better ring than it's a day before Saturday. It's a day before Saturday. It's a day before Saturday. That doesn't ring as well as it's Friday.
1: You know? Do you remember what Fridays were like as a kid going into a long weekend?
3: Yeah.
1: Oh, man. You know, if you're at school, if you're at whatever, and you know you got Monday off, and it's just, you're bouncing as you crawled into that school bus. You know.
3: And here's where my brain went. There's a line in the movie, I forget the movie, it says, you know, well, what are we going to do? The question is, what are we going to do? What aren't we going to do? But I'd imagine the mindset is this, the piece that some folks might have right now is that they can do so much in the next few days or do absolutely nothing for the next. It's that split going, you know what? Both are great. So.
1: Yeah, I can tell you this. In our life, there isn't any absolute nothing. There's going to be an absolute a lot of.
3: By the way, Joel, probably keeps us going.
1: Keeps us young.
3: I mean, right? I could feed pigeons on a park bench. I'd be content with that. Give me some old bread and sit there and... You know, I'd be fine. You'd be fine.
1: My wife has, you know, this business, Subie's Renew, mm-hmm. and she redoes antique furniture. Anyway, so she's got a big sale this weekend going on at my cousin Christy Burke's. And there's my free plug for the day.
3: Let's go.
1: And so last night I got home and I had a safety meeting. And this is important, these safety meetings.
3: Yeah.
1: You know, me and my buddies get together in my buddy's shop and we talk over serious issues. And we, of course, you have to, you know, you have to make sure there's food and drink available at these. Anyway,
3: mm-hmm.
1: When I got home last night, my wife's like, let's load up all that stuff. So guess what? Yeah, no safety meeting for me.
3: Oh, no. Yeah,
1: broke my heart. Plus, I'm the one who changed the safety meeting to Thursday. So
3: that's, well, and by the way, not to point fingers, we all are somewhat prone to maybe a bruised knee or a trip. But boy, I tell you, Mondays you come in, Joel. I mean, if anybody should be needing a safety meeting and running a safety meeting, it would be Joel Heitkamp.
1: He's used to seeing me dinged up a little bit.
3: Yeah, Tommy, Joel comes in on Monday, and it literally is. He's like Patrick Swayze in The Roadhouse when he was showing all of his scars. It's like, oh, Joel, what did you...

0: cut, break, or twist this past weekend. Oh, a tree fell on me, but I finished 40 yards of mowing, and then I did this still anyway.
1: You know what's bad? Yesterday when I was working on one of the trailers, I fell into a gopher hole.
0: There you go.
2: Wait, what?
1: I ended up rolling it. So my ankle, never mind. It just wasn't.
0: I messed my case. See, Sue, let the guy go to a safety meeting. I mean, he needs it. We had such a busy night. We had a busy night last night, and this sports brought to you by DJ Coulter Agency.
2: DJ
0: American Family DJ. Insurance. The DJ stands for Don't Go Jumping in Gopher Holes. Anyway, American Family Insurance.
1: Not my best moments.
0: No, that's good though. Red Hawks, Joel. They needed a win. They needed a win last night. They had dropped five straight, and you know, they're in a good spot for the playoffs. But boy, you slip slide, and pretty soon you could slip slide away. So how about it? They pitched Parker Harm last night. He was great. And at the plate, it's a 2-0 game. And your boy, Jose Sermo, one swing, and watch out, campus of North Dakota State.
3: That's quite a career. It's a Hall of Fame career. Uh-oh! He sends one high and deep. Is it number 32 to right field? It is clearing on right Boulevard. Mars Trucking Town, number 32 for the Sermonator. Have taken a 3-0 lead.
0: Ah, they won 3-1, Joel.
1: You can't fake the uh-oh. Yeah.
0: I'm like the guy in the movie Up. Squirrel! You know, I see the bat, and I'm like, oh!
2: Did you say guy? It was a dog that said
0: it. Oh, is it a dog that says it? Oh, that'd be odd if it was the guy that said squirrel.
2: It wasn't the old guy that said
0: He's
2: it.
0: He's not from Kentucky. Anyway... good catch, Tommy. 3-1, the Red Hawks defeat Winnipeg. Joel, here's what you need to know tonight. We'll have the game for you. I've got the call at Red Hawks in Milwaukee. Tonight, if the Red Hawks win, boom, clinch a playoff berth. Simple as that. They have four games remaining. Or if Sioux City loses tonight at Lake Country, bang, Red Hawks are in. So we're down to that point, thank goodness. And hopefully the Hawks just keep take care of business tonight. They've got Patrick. If Sue Heitkamp were sponsoring the game, be Patrick Wicker Furniture Lander. Patrick Wicklander. There's another plug for kinda for Sue.
1: There you go. Sue be sweet.
0: Where's that tail again? Where's the thing today this weekend? Where's that? Moorhead Spud, the MSUM Dragons. Excuse me. Well, I've got Spuds and Dragons all over. Let's go to the college first. The MSUM Dragons last night, conference game against Concordia St. Paul. Drew Huebner. Yeah, I mean, they just removed from Jack Strand, who's now on an NFL roster in Atlanta. Now insert Drew Huebner and the Hubes yesterday, 17 of 28 for 240 in the air, three touchdowns. He rushed for 99. After one of them, I don't know if you could hear Abby Miller screaming. And I don't know, because Abby posted a picture of some food. I thought it looked like Abby brought a French dip sandwich to the stadium. I don't know, Joel. You were texting during the game, right? Or you got your...
1: Yes. But I, you know, here's the thing. And I want to talk about the game, okay, mm-hmm. just for one second. The game itself. You and I have been working with Abby so hard. And she's been trying to understand the game of football.
0: Yeah,
1: it's not her passion.
0: Does a fantastic job, ours, yes. Right?
1: And there was an onside kick last night.
0: Okay.
1: And so we're talking by text, she and I, about, I don't know, 10:30, 11 o'clock. And, yep. And I said, Ab, with all due respect, the onside kick is the 400 level, and you're not ready for that.
0: What was that reaction?
1: She said that her boyfriend laughed, and he agreed 1,000%.
0: Oh, is that
1: yes.
0: Why are you kicking it so short?
1: Why are they lined up that way?
0: CSV. Yeah, that's funny. That's good. Kelly Johnson had 9 catches, 117 yards. Don't look now. The Dragons are 2-0 and 1-0 in the conference. The Minnesota Gophers defeat Eastern Illinois 59-7 yesterday, as expected. And Valley City State defeats Dickinson State 28-25. Fordham in town tomorrow. They'll be taking on the Bison. Bison taking on Fordham. 2:30, the kickoff there. The Fighting Hawks are in action on KFGO tomorrow. Pregame at 2 and the kickoff at 3. They've got the Tommies of St. Thomas. And the Cobbers are on the road at Nebraska Wesleyan. Mayville State tomorrow is at Oklahoma Panhandle State. Jamestown versus Sioux Falls tomorrow. Science taking on Rochester Community and Technical College. So, like you said, We had a busy Thursday night of action, and certainly Friday, Saturday. Barnesville last night, Joel. Well, a little high school football. Derek Hansen hanging out in Barnesville on KFGO. Is Barnesville taking on Russell?
3: Now Pawnee in motion. And it's going to be a keeper by Strand. Spins around. He breaks free. And he's loose at the 40. Down to the 30. Gets all the way deep into Ram territory at the 10. It's a touchdown, Jake Strand. A 60-yard touchdown run for Jake Strand, and the Trojans go up 14-8.
0: A pretty good ball game right there. Derek's mom. Oh, wait. That wasn't good.
2: Did you miss click?
0: I'm excited about that touchdown right there. It's what they call a callback in the business. 34-24. Barnesville gets the win, but the Barabich kid, obviously, he's a dude for Roseau. Joel, you're familiar with the Barabiches. I called it his sister. Casey's games at North Dakota. That family
1: when
0: is just.
1: When you say the name, it means athlete.
0: Well, I mean, Jordan, here's a kid that's. What was it, Tommy? He put up, 75 points in a basketball game last year? 70 or 80, something, right?
2: I think it was around 75 points, yeah.
0: Yeah, and then he had a 78-yard rushing. I mean, the athlete, you know, sister Katie forewent her senior year of high school and played for the Gophers for Lindsay Wenham in basketball. This, yeah. You know, Sister Casey, one of the all-time leading scorers in the history of collegiate women's basketball. UND. And by the way, Sister Kylie, pretty good MSUM Dragon player. There I'm not saying, Joel, just saying that the family's accomplished a lot in the world of sports.
1: Yeah, and you think everybody isn't just trying to find out what they eat?
0: Right. It's like, how do we get some of that?
1: So can we just rub off on you? I mean, can we?
0: Barnesville gets the win, though. Nice job, Los Angeles. Speaking of runs in the family, Jet Feeney threw for 5 touchdown passes, and the Moorhead Spuds beat Rogers 48-30. Spuds, this is a great, and Tommy knows this, who's done a lot of TV work for the Spuds and play-by-play, Joel. This season, Tommy, they are the hunted because of last year, so
2: yeah.
0: They're not chasing anybody, everybody chasing them. But you've got 5 Feeney, FBS guys on that team.
2: Yeah.
1: Has Feeney said where he's going
0: next
1: year? Oh,
0: yeah. He's going to the – he can be a Gopher.
1: Yeah, that's what
0: as,
1: I thought.
0: As are about, what, Tommy, 3 of the teammates.
2: Yeah, you got Tay Rich. Let's see. He's going to Minnesota.
0: Right.
2: Zach Walker, he's going to Minnesota. And David Mack.
0: David Mack, the receiver.
2: He's going to Minnesota. And then they just got a transfer from Fargo South, and Drew Kessel,
0: yeah.
2: Who is the – brother, the younger brother of Reese Kessel.
0: And Drew Kessel's going to NDSU, so you've got 5 spuds that are all going to FBS programs.
2: Joel. It's ridiculous. This offense on paper is nasty.
0: They said it's a video game.
2: Yeah.
0: Yeah, it's a video game. Purim.
1: Yeah.
0: Purim.
1: That's all fine unless you're refereeing and you got to bring a water jug because they score so many points and you're running up and down the field.
0: You're going to pick the spot where you don't have to run as much.
1: Yeah, best game ever, a referee, 6-0.
0: Yeah. It's like in basketball when we had 3-man crews. You're supposed to rotate. I'm like, just hang in the middle here. I'll just go from side.
1: Yeah, exactly.
0: You guys run up and down.
1: If you wanted the ball so bad, what'd you throw it to me for?
0: Park Christian defeats Polk County West yesterday. Purim over Park Rapids. Manobin-Wobbin shuts out Walker, Hackensack, Akeley. East Grand 31-6 over Staples. Motley, Kitson County Central over Rotsay, 27-0. There's a lot of good action tonight, Joel, on Friday Night Lights. Davies and Century. I mean, come on. South is at Minot North. There's good at Winemere Lidgewood hosting Lamar Litchfield Marion. You know, Northern Cass at Lisbon, Valley City at Sargent County. Hankinson and Enderlin tonight. Just some good games. DGF and TF, Thief River Falls. But Joel, in Kindred tonight, the number one team in 3A, West Fargo Horace. I was taking the number one team in 2A Kindred tonight.
1: Oh.
0: I would suggest you might want
2: to
0: get there a little early.
1: Yep.
0: There may not be room.
1: If you're in the mood for good high school football, there you go.
0: That's going to be a slobber knocker, so it's all good. Twins opening up a weekend series, Joel, on the south side of Chicago. The Redhawks in Milwaukee will have that for you here on our sister station, 740. The Fan. Today's a big happy birthday, Joel Heitkamp. News and Views shout out to...
4: And now you know the rest of the story.
0: Paul Harvey would have been 108 today.
1: I was a Paul Harvey groupie.
0: Yeah.
1: I mean, if you'd hear that voice, you just stopped and listened. Yep.
0: Captivating.
1: Yep.
0: It's
1: he
0: like
1: was
0: listen,
1: an old, old radio voice.
0: His voice and his style and his pace and his. And honestly, biggest compliment, my mentor, it's like Rusty, you listen to Rusty Halverson's dad, Lee, call games. It's the same. It's that.
4: And yeah. Now you know.
0: It just brings you in. That's it was like it brings you in. So
1: for me growing up in the Wahpeton area, it was Gary Rogers. You know, when we heard Gary, it was like, okay, he knows what he's doing.
0: Yeah.
1: But man, Paul Harvey, you know, all the farmers could be wrenching on anything. And when Paul Harvey came over the airways, they just stopped.
0: Yep, that's it.
1: To listen. You know?
0: Speaking of Rusty Halverson, I don't know if it was Rusty or the beautiful Sabrina that caught a Snickers or a Twix or something. I unloaded, Joel. I unloaded.
1: You threw the long
0: ball. Bag. It didn't help.
1: With all due respect, Bones, yeah. You are one of the brightest men I'm ever going to get to work with. And so for you to say, I don't know if it was Sabrina or Rusty, to me is a little weak because here's the truth.
0: Yeah.
1: It was Sabrina.
0: Yeah,
1: there's
0: right
1: no way
0: was.
1: Rusty.
0: Yeah.
1: Rusty'd have a black eye if it, you know. It was Rusty, just Sabrina.
0: Confirmed. He just turned over from his egg and ranch perch and confirmed that it was Sabrina. It was a windy night last night. I'm not going to pat myself on the back, but that was a good toss and a decent breeze last night. I'm surprised I got it down to him. And then I had my suite to my left last night, Joel. I thought it was a pack of volleyball kids. You know, I'm familiar. I've got children. You've got that. I'm familiar with ball. But I knew it was a sports team. Bunch of high school girls and parents and coaches maybe. And before the game, I always like to practice my Snack Michaels toss. So I always hook a couple of Snickers or a thing to the suite to my left. And hopefully there's kids in there, you know, that can dig it. Well, these girls latch on to that. And they're like, got another one? I am literally throwing candy every other inning to this booth, and it turns out it's the Fargo Davies golf team. And those golfers have some great hands. They grabbed it, but they got half my bag last night. So today they're probably either at a dentist or so wired they can't even get to class. I don't know, but it was a good one yesterday.
5: Oh, man.
1: You know, I think that just the fact you do that, I see the little guys come running over, and I see how excited they are, and it's you love it just as much as
0: oh,
1: they do.
0: I love to see the catches. You know, we've had some big. I should have videoed all of these. There's some phenomenal athletes that are fans that come out to the ballpark. That
1: and make, there's a little elbowing going on.
0: And a little elbowing going on. The kids are you're snatching them out of the air.
2: Like a rugby scrum.
0: Now the big thing is people bring that wear hats. They flip their hat over and see if I can throw in a hat. It's become like the card that Joel we probably played growing up, flicking cards into a hat. You know.
1: Yeah.
0: It's become that game now.
1: All right. Thanks, Bones.
0: Thank you.
1: Have a good weekend.
0: You too, buddy.
1: Get that win for the Hawks.
0: Let's go get him, buddy.
1: Jack Michaels, the voice of the University of North Dakota football. Stick around. More coming your way.
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10: KFGO News, it's 65 degrees and sunny. Fargo-Moorhead, I'm Nate Cohen. It's 8:30. One person was killed in a rollover crash in Norman County early yesterday morning. The Minnesota State Patrol says that crash happened at 3:40 in the morning on Highway 75 at mile marker 276. Crash report says two men were traveling north in a car when the car lost control and rolled into a ditch. 19-year-old Bain Elhard of Halstead was killed in the crash. State Patrol says that Elhard was not wearing a seatbelt. The driver of the car, 23-year-old Jacob Smigala of Plainfield, suffered non-life-threatening injuries in the crash. Troopers say he was wearing a seatbelt. Smigala was taken to Ada Hospital to be treated for his injuries. State Patrol is investigating if alcohol was a factor in the crash. A bill banning non-disclosure agreements between governments and data center and industrial project developers has failed in the North Dakota Senate. That was in a 32-15 vote. Author of the legislation, Democratic Senator Tim Mathern of Fargo, described what he says is being kept from the public.
11: The very existence of a project, the location of a project, the identity of the developer, the scale, the size of the enterprise, the data center.
10: Republican State Senator Jerry Klein believes a three-day special session isn't enough time to pass a bill with a lot of consequences.
12: Some of the key terms mentioned in the bill are so broad and could include a hospital and a hospital IT room, a school district server room, or even a bank's branch network rack.
10: Earlier this week, Governor Kelly Armstrong said that in his opinion, the state's transparency laws are good enough. 65 degrees, you're listening to KFGO News.
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10: 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A Holly man is accused of kidnapping and assaulting his girlfriend before school on Wednesday. 18-year-old Preston Larson is charged with two counts of kidnapping and one count of domestic assault by strangulation. Court records say that Larson drove up to the 17-year-old girl while she was walking and told her to get in his vehicle. When she refused, he grabbed her and pushed her into the vehicle. He then drove to Buffalo State Park, where she attempted to run before he grabbed her again. Larson then drove to another spot and reportedly tried to take off the girl's pants before she hit and kicked him to get him to stop. Larson also reportedly choked the girl. The girl told police she showed Larson affection so he would drive her to school. When she arrived at school, she called police. Larson told police they had been arguing, but he denied trying to take off the girl's pants. Larson could be charged with three felony counts and three misdemeanors. Larson is scheduled to be in court Wednesday. Minnesota U.S. Representative Kelly Morrison says that Congress has the power to intervene if President Trump refuses to back away from his tariff strategy.
15: We are not powerless, and it begs the question yet again, when will the Republican majority stand up to this president and represent the American people? If Trump won't end this trade war, Congress has to.
10: Republican support for the president's broader tariff strategy has centered on protecting U.S. industries and seeking more trade, although some Republicans have opposed the latest escalation with Canada because of concerns about higher prices and retaliation. The Minnesota Department of Natural Resources is asking the public for help collecting red pine cones and has increased its payment for those collections. The DNR will pay $95 a bushel for clean, ripe, and closed cones. This year's crop is expected to be the best the state has had in a decade. The DNR uses those cones for a seed crop to plant red pine, otherwise called Norway pine, which is Minnesota's state tree. Currently, Fargo-Moorhead is 65 degrees and sunny. 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Let's head into the KFGO Weather Center for a look at the forecast with meteorologist Tom Szymanski.
16: 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For the rest of the day, areas of fog and low clouds wherever they happen to be will be lifting on out. Then mostly sunny and humid, high 84. North to northeast wind at 7 to 22. Partly cloudy and humid. A chance for showers and thunderstorms tonight, down to 66. Northeast winds at 7 to 14 will turn southeast. Partly sunny, breezy, humid. A slight chance for showers and thunderstorms in the morning tomorrow, about 92. Southeast wind at 13 to 27. Tomorrow night, partly cloudy and humid. A chance for showers and thunderstorms, 68. Sunday, partly sunny, breezy, and humid. Chance for showers and thunderstorms, high temperature 84. Labor Day, partly to mostly cloudy and breezy with a chance for showers and thunderstorms, low 68 with a high of 84. And Tuesday, partly sunny and breezy, high 82. I'm KFGO Chief Meteorologist Tom Szymanski.
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17: Good morning. The hard red spring wheat harvest is about 80% complete and remains ahead of the typical pace, with yields generally favorable and protein levels above the five-year average. Currently seeing December spring wheat a nickel lower at 761, March at 777. That's 6 cents lower. December corn down 2¾ at 538, March at 553, down 2¾. New crop November soybeans a nickel and a half lower at 1310, January at 1325, down a nickel and three quarters. Feeder cattle for October, 20 cents lower at 320.90. October live cattle up 30 cents at 214.60. October lean hogs are down 93 cents at $82.53. 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
1: Welcome back to the News and Views Radio Network as we come to you live heading into this holiday weekend. I don't know what you folks have planned. The Labor Day weekend for us is kind of it's fun, but yet it's let's get everything done while people are here, end of the summer kind of a deal. It's football season. It's a change. And so I think a lot of you are the same way, where, you know, summer stuff gets put away. Winter stuff comes out. I was thinking today about some work shoes that I got, some boots, because in the summertime I wear, you know, work tennies or, you know, some slip-ons, that kind of thing. And I was looking all over for my lace-up work boots. I couldn't find them. I just couldn't. Then I remembered, oh, I put them in a tub somewhere. Time to get all that stuff out. No question about that. Today we're going to visit with Courtney Brown with Axios. She is a senior economic reporter. Now, here's what we know today. We know that diesel fuel is $6. On the way home from Bismarck yesterday, I was looking at pictures of all of this, had a little conversation with Vern Thompson, who said, you know, look, how are farmers going to make a buck if they got to pay $6 for diesel? You know, it's 6:10 at a Love station outside of Bismarck. And so it's like, come on, $6? You know, it's 6:18 at another Love station. It's just astronomical. Then you add in the fact that the corn isn't looking so good and the beans aren't looking so good. And, you know, I think you can start using terms like crisis. I really do, for farmers out there, and we need to talk about that a little bit today. I spoke to somebody that I thought, you know, are you ever going to run for office? Are you ever going to think about it? And he said, you know, I have been thinking about it. I have been. He's because he was done with his career. And so it fit together pretty well. Now, I've known this individual, and you might recognize the last name. I'm not sure. I've known this individual, you know, we grew up together. A lot of Republican signs in his yard, a lot of Democratic signs in his yard, a lot of just middle of the road kind of thought process. But, you know, if you're going to run for a job, you got to run for where there's a slot for that job. And the incumbent state senator down here is a guy named Larry Lueck, who, you know, it's like a Where's Waldo. There's a Larry Lueck sighting every now and then, but you don't even really know that he's here. And I think that's why this individual, you know, that's why this individual running all over the county meeting with folks is very noticeable, and that is Bob Heitkamp. Bob, good to have you on News and Views.
18: Morning, Joel. Thanks for having me here.
1: What made you decide to do this? What made you interested in doing this?
18: lot of different things, man. And like we discussed earlier, the stars kind of all aligned, and I was just at that point in my life where I'm tired, and everybody's kind of sick and tired of listening to all the arguing and fighting, and nobody's getting anything done. You know, I mean, if we're shutting down governments and not because we can't make a decision, I think it's time to refocus and actually talk to each other, you know?
1: And well, let's use that as an example, though. You know, the special session went on, and we'll talk about Kratom a little bit later. The governor got, you know, everything he wanted. How would have you voted if you were one of those chairs on this Kratom issue?
18: I definitely would have voted to ban this. This is something, if you don't know whether it's good enough or good for people or not, then let's just remove it for now, you know, and if it's approved later and proven that it's safe for people and for pain control and stuff like that, then let's put some regulations on it that way.
1: But for now, the governor was right.
18: Yep, I believe we should just make it go away.
1: Okay, then let me ask you one more, because this was one of the big issues as well. The issue of, you know, the Heritage Center of the Military Gallery being $35 million short. What would have you done on that?
18: I would have had struggled very, very hard to even consider putting a shovel in the ground, you know, if I didn't have the money in the bank. That would have been I don't think I could have done it, you know, with the responsibilities, especially
1: well,
18: with that kind of a project.
1: You did this kind of work.
18: Yeah. Oh, yeah. Yep.
1: Well, describe to people what you did for a living.
18: Well, I was licensed contractor for 35 years, so spent a fair number of years in manufacturing, about 20 years there, and ended up working for Marketplace for Kids for executive director for Marketplace for Kids for 10 years. So
1: tell people what Marketplace for Kids is.
18: Well, Marketplace for Kids is probably the premier or the number one, I think, education program, extracurricular education program in North Dakota. I'm actually in the country. So if it isn't the number one, it's got to be one of the top two or three.
1: So you met a lot of kids along the way.
18: About 5,000 or 6,000 a year. So, yep, we've talked to a few kids.
1: Did any of those stick out to you when you?
18: Actually, yeah. There's a number of kids that, you know. And the cool thing about Marketplace for Kids, we had an invention program. You know, it's called the Hall of Great Ideas, and where kids could create a new business idea or a new invention, which is right down my alley as well. And every year, there's two or three kids that have a project that is literally market ready, you know. I mean, they've got a project, you know, that they should probably put a patent on and go out there and start selling it.
1: Well, I know you worked towards a patent. Did you ever?
18: Yep. Yeah. I hold a patent, yep.
1: Yeah. So I didn't know if you had sold off the product itself yet, but yeah, I remember it had to do with an IV, did it not?
18: Yep. Yep, it was a medical device, an IV retention device. So
1: okay, let's see. That's why you were the smart one in the role. He's a year older than me, ladies and gentlemen, just so you know that. But, Bob, you know, we're talking about this race, and I am hearing, and I think this is something no matter what side of the aisle you're on, I think people are impressed when you go to meetings and they know that you're willing to do your homework and spend your time. Now, you've been going to – you know, the water board meetings. You've been, I mean, describe to people what you've been doing as you make this race.
18: Well, I make it a point to try to get to, you know, county commissioners meeting, the water board meeting, just meeting with people. I talked to a couple farmers last night that are very concerned, you know, with fuel prices. They're considering, you know, not even doing any cultivating this fall, you know. Well, what's that going to do for next year? You know, are they, that's going to put them 2-3 days behind, you know, planting? You know, and we've got a very close window in the spring where the frost is out and the ground is warm enough, and right before those April showers come where they can get the seeds in the ground, you know. And is that going to put them outside that window, and then it's 4 to 6 weeks later before they can get their crop in the ground? Yeah. I don't know. You know, it's a really bad situation.
1: Well, as I look out the window, it's a little bit foggy, but it isn't hard when I look out my window here at Studio South to see, you know, some steam rolling out of that ethanol plant. And that ethanol plant is completely dependent on corn coming in. And there's a lot of great corn farmers around here, but those corn farmers aren't used to the yields that they're going to find this year, Bob.
18: Yeah.
1: You know, are you hearing some of that out there?
18: Oh, yeah. Yeah. I stopped in a cornfield the other day and took a picture of a cob, which around here is, you know, a 10 to 12 inch corn cob, you know, that's full to the brim and actually out on the end of the corn cob. And this cob was 6 to 8 inches long, maybe, and had 3 to 4 inches of corn on it. The rest didn't even fill.
1: Yeah.
18: So if, I can't even fathom.
1: If that's here in Richland County, imagine what it is. I spoke to somebody up in Trail County, and they're discing some things over.
18: Yeah.
1: I mean, it's that bad. So, you know, to me, if you get this job, if the people of District 25 say, yeah, Bob, I mean, I like how hard you're working. I like your attitude. If you get this job, what are you going to do with it?
18: Well, and there's so much that needs to be done. We can do so much better. My first goal, of course, and I said this right out of the chute, first thing I'm going to do is do no harm. I'm going to listen to what the people want, that kind of thing. Near and dear to my heart are our kids. Our kids are our future. If we do not take care of our kids, we're going to have issues, you know, sooner than later. We gotta take care of our kids, give them the best education, the best opportunities, that kind of thing. Second in my heart is business. We have to have business. We've got to have employees, you know, the workforce. We've got to keep after that and just keep the best, you know, environment for those kind of conditions as we can. So.
1: What, are you voted for hot lunch?
18: Yeah. Yep.
1: Is that a no-brainer?
18: It is to me. Yeah. We bus them to school. Why don't we feed them? You know, at least one or one and a half meals they're going to have. Most kids don't eat much in the morning for breakfast anyway. So, you know, it's not even a consideration for me. It should be done.
1: I don't get it. I really don't. And I've been saying, and I know I've got the Attorney General, you know, upset at me, but, you know, imagine how far $35 million can go towards a hot lunch program. We'll get into that a little bit later in the show because we came up short $35 million in the lawsuit, you know, with Facebook over whether or not they were targeting our kids. But that's an aside issue. That's something we can talk a little bit about later. Bob, the state Senate, you know, you're going to be, I mean, you're running on the Democratic side of the ticket. Like I said, you ran where you had a chance to run. When you serve in that caucus, are you going to be willing to listen to the majority party?
18: Yes, I will listen to anybody. I listen to you, Joel.
1: Often. Never mind. I added the word.
18: Yeah, that's kind of like I said, my first goal is to listen. You know, you got to listen to all sides of everything. I'll tell you one thing. My philosophy is, you don't learn things you know or from, you know, things you do that are right. You learn from the things you do wrong or from other people or that other people have done wrong. You know, that's the real learning curve. So if you can get a handle on that and learn from somebody else's, you know, faults or mistakes or whatever, it's like that gives you a pretty good leg up, I think. So,
1: well, I think you're right. The one thing you'll find when you get out there after serving there for 14 years, the other side of the aisle is more than willing to talk. The elections are over. I mean, you're going to see one or two. You're going to see the Anna Murdahls of the world who, you know, they're out there just constantly politicking. But, you know, some of the work that I was able to do with, you know, the other side of the aisle, I'm really proud of.
18: Yeah.
1: And if you're willing to do that work, you'll succeed. And so I think that plays into your wheelhouse being, you know, somebody who has a lot of friends on both sides of the aisle going out there. I think it really does.
18: I honestly think if you're not willing to listen and work with the other side, whoever that may be, I don't think it's your place to be there. You've got to be open-minded enough to do this.
1: There a consistent theme when you're attending these county commission meetings and I still call them the drain board, the water resource board, and you're attending all these others. Is there a consistent theme from those board members?
18: Yeah, kind of. they're trying to make things better. They're working for the people in this district.
1: But do they have money?
18: Money is short, I'll tell you that.
1: Well, let's talk about that when we get back. Bob Heitkamp, ladies and gentlemen. What's your website, Bob?
18: VoteBob26.com.
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1: You know, there's a lot of legislative candidates out there. One of these is in my home district, District 25. It's Bob Heitkamp. And, Bob, you know, you can't do this without the help. I know you've been visiting with a lot of your shoot pool buddies, you know, that those kind of folks. You know, somebody said you got an event coming up here. What's this all about?
18: September 17th at the Matador VFW, we're going to have a fundraiser. And this is going to be a pretty fun fundraiser because we've got some big items we're going to give away, so or auction off, I should say. And then we're also going to have a few speakers. We've got Trigvy, I think, is going to try to make it down, Hammer. And we're pretty sure Vern will make it. Vern's everywhere. He's kind of my mentor.
1: Had to go buy Vern's shoes the other day. He's running out of them.
18: Yeah. Tracy Fox is going to try to make it. And Jamie Zelzer from Fargo wanted to come down. So
1: okay, well, good.
18: I've got them all on the slate too. So.
1: Good, put me down for the toolbox. Bob, I wanna go back to me what one of the biggest failings of the past legislative season was, and this was on the majority, and that is that Heritage Center. That's a, you know, you worked in the field of contracting for a long time. Can you imagine starting a project before you have the money to do it?
18: I couldn't. No. Yeah, I don't know what I would do at this point. You know, I would be totally, you know, I would be just decimated.
1: here's the big question I got to ask you, because you're going to have to make decisions like this or vote on them. Should whoever made that decision to shovel, to get this project going, should they be working for North Dakota anymore?
18: Well, at the very least, I could guarantee you that when the Senate or the legislature does come to an agreement on this or whatever we're going to do, because I know it won't sit like it is, but I sure as hell wouldn't have them running the final, you know, the rest of the project. I mean, that for sure is one thing. I would have somebody managing it other than who was.
1: Yeah. So. Well, okay. Website, where do you want people to go?
18: VoteBob26.com. Facebook, same thing.
1: Okay, so. Sounds good. You did get a message. Thank you, Bob, for running. The arrogance of Larry Lewick is amazing. So you got one vote there, the way
18: Yay.
1: It looks. Thanks, Bob.
18: Thank you.
1: When we come back, we're going to talk about $6 diesel. Actually, I'm being kind by saying the word six. Stick around. More coming your way right here on News and Views.

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10: ABC News, I'm Sherry Preston. The defense in the Lindsey Clancy trial again calling for one juror to be dismissed.
11: He is not being honest with you at the sidebar. I would go so far as to reluctantly say that the individual has made a false statement under oath to this court. There has to be an issue.
10: Clancy's attorney, Kevin Reddington, despite that, the judge rejected a call to dismiss that juror. Other members of the jury have said twice now that they are deadlocked. Diesel fuel has hit a record price, soaring to an average of $5.85 a gallon for the first time. The war with Iran, the main reason why. Gas prices more than a dollar a gallon higher than they were last Labor Day weekend. A surprise rebound in the jobs market. Employers added 162,000 jobs in August. The Labor Department reports hiring far exceeding the 65,000 jobs forecasters had expected. The report plus high inflation leading more speculations interest rates could rise. This is ABC News.
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16: 67 degrees and sunny in Fargo, Moorhead at 9:02. I'm Austin Erickson with KFGO News. Breaking news out of Bismarck. A bill passed by the Senate that would have banned natural and synthetic kratom and have penalties for its use and possession fails in the North Dakota House by one vote. Dem NPL State Representative Austin Foss of Fargo supports a full kratom ban.
17: Replacing one highly addictive drug with another is not good health policy. A clean ban keeps the door open for real, deliberate work later, work that should center on medically approved treatment and FDA-approved options for the North Dakotans struggling with addiction right now.
16: Republican State Representative Kathy Freilich of Devil's Lake voted against the measure. She mentioned bills advanced by the Legislative Management Committee before the special session would have banned synthetic kratom or regulated natural kratom.
18: What we didn't hear was the testimony from people using the natural leaf kratom responsibly. There was no reason for them to show up or provide testimony, as a total ban was not on the table.
16: So once again, breaking news out of Bismarck. A bill passed by the North Dakota Senate that would have banned natural and synthetic kratom and have penalties for its use fails in the North Dakota House by one vote. A person was killed in a rollover in Norman County, Minnesota, Thursday. It happened at 3:40 a.m. on Highway 75. The State Patrol says the car lost control and rolled into the ditch. 18-year-old Bane Elhart of Halstead, a passenger, was killed. The State Patrol says he wasn't wearing a seatbelt. The driver, 23-year-old Jacob Smagala of Plainfield, suffered non-life-threatening injuries and was taken to an Ada hospital. Troopers say he was wearing a seatbelt. The State Patrol is investigating if alcohol was a factor in that crash. A lightning strike set an apartment garage on fire in Grand Forks Thursday afternoon. Crews went to the 1200 block of 55th Avenue South, finding heavy smoke and flames. They quickly put the fire out before it could extend past firewalls. Six garages were affected. A storm destroys the Skyview Drive-In, its screen near Warren, Minnesota, leading to the business closing for the season. Owners write on social media, "We just can't catch a break because the drive-in screen was damaged by storms in May, and the screen was later repaired." We're heading into the final stretch of the 100 deadliest days of summer with traffic deaths moving in the wrong direction. Here's Minnesota Office of Traffic Safety Director Mike Hansen.
19: Last year at this time, we were seeing trends going downward in the area of fatal crashes, but unfortunately, we're 18 fatalities ahead of where we were this time last year.
16: And now for a look at the forecast. Today, partly cloudy and humid, chance for showers and thunderstorms. Tomorrow, partly sunny, breezy and humid, slight chance for showers and thunderstorms in the morning. 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
25: It's Friday, Friday, Joel.
26: That's right, Tommy
25: Heitken.
26: Fox.
0: Yes, yeah, sitting in for the Abby Miller. Tommy, good to be working with you again today, buddy.
1: I always enjoy working with you, Joe. We're a power duo. Let's just say that. I'm glad that Abby gave me the keys today on a Friday.
0: Yeah. You know, Abby, I've never seen her as happy as anyone can be, knowing that I'm going to be gone for how many days to Ireland and Scotland coming up. It just put a bounce in her step in the hallways, you know?
1: I maybe saw her skipping down the hallway yesterday.
0: I've never heard her sing at work as much as what she has. So thank you, buddy. Thanks for sitting in. I just heard this from Darren Selvig, who, you know the name, ladies and gentlemen. He's head of our news team here. He's the news director. And he just said that, and Austin said it on air, for those of you on our family of News and Views Radio, the Senate bill to ban natural and synthetic kratom failed in the House by one vote. Do I need to repeat that? The bill failed in the House by one vote. Now, I don't know where we're at. If the House sent something different over to the Senate, we'll dig into that a little bit and maybe get a legislator on. But I will tell you this, to have it lose by one vote in the House jumps out at you. It really does. For me personally, I don't know how they're doing that. I mean, we called in a special session. If you're the governor, if you're the attorney general, I don't think you bring them in unless you know you have the votes. But this needs to be talked about. I mean, you got to have the votes before you spend the money. I mean, you've got to. There's no way that you do this unless you know you have the votes. And so it's not done. I realize it's not done. That being said, you know, it's frustrating to me because it's like, where are you at? Is this something that the majority party wants to ban? Is it something you don't? Somebody just texted and said House just did synthetic, Senate was both. And so there. In other words, what we're talking about is synthetic. Banning synthetic is still alive. What they sent over to the Senate is a ban of synthetic, and so the natural kratom, it's going to stay legal. It's going to stay available. It's going to stay on the shelves just the way it is now. And so they didn't have the votes. I mean, they didn't have the votes. Now, in fairness to the governor, I'm going to say this. You know, he said in a perfect world, all this gets banned. He said, at the very least, I hope we get the synthetic banned. So, all right. I think that I would make sure I got the votes. It's his party. It really is. The Republican Party is his party. And that means for the United States senators and the congressmen. The head of the Republican Party is Kelly Armstrong, period. He's the governor. And so, you know, we'll try to speak to the governor about this. I'm sure he's running around right now, you know, talking to folks. But, you know, and we had him on yesterday. He doesn't duck, he doesn't dive when it comes to this show. But, again, one vote. I mean, one vote. How do you not be able to get that one vote when you're in a supermajority? We'll try to find out more information on it. The other thing I want to add, because I do believe.

do then? And it failed. It failed because of the supermajority. I'm sorry. You can say, well, there you are. You're being partisan. It was the Republicans that killed that bill. And so what ends up happening? We end up in special session. The governor, the attorney general, everybody's saying, we got to do this. We got to do it now. It's costing lives. It's costing, you know, Eric Murphy yesterday, a Republican representative from Grand Forks, saying that the numbers are being misrepresented. I flat out put it to him. I said, is the governor lying? Is the governor lying? You know, and misrepresenting these numbers. He said those numbers aren't correct. That we, in fact, you know, have actually got the forensic evidence through open records that show that I think his number was two people have died from kratom. So, yes, in a perfect world, those two people would be alive. I get it. I understand it. A special session? Question mark? I mean, a special session? I mean, let's assume that Murphy's numbers are correct, and I've never had him lie to me before. You know, to me, I mean, this guy's a scientist. That's what he does. He works for the University of North Dakota. I mean, he knows his facts. And so, you know, to require a special session and then not have the votes to ban it, I don't know. I don't know. This session was about a hole in the ground next to the Heritage Center called the Military Gallery. That's what this session was. This session was about that, period. And so they're in trouble about that hole in the ground. They are. They're $35 million short. That's $35 million, not $350,000. That's $35 million short. Shannon Swaggart, he's getting beat up right and left, and his company, Pace, you know, the question there with Pace, and Shannon has been on with us. And if I were in one of those legislative seats, I would be looking at Shannon Swaggart, and I would say, were you the one, and understand that he isn't hired by the state of North Dakota. That isn't who he's working for. You know, he's working for a private entity that's associated with the National Guard. I mean, that's who he's working for. They chose to get him to raise the money. But that being said, if in fact, Shannon Swaggart was the one who said, let's start digging ground, then I would do everything I could to make sure that that Pace never worked for the state of North Dakota again. Now, let me take that another step. If I found out that they weren't the ones who said, you know, let's start digging. If I found out that they did, in fact, tell the Historical Society that we don't have the money for this, then I think people need to get off their back. Then I think people need to just take a step back and say, well, wait a second here. You know, are these guys being used as a scapegoat? But I will tell you this. The one person that was in charge of this, that we pay a big salary to be the head of this, is Bob Peterson. Or Bill Peterson, I'm sorry. Bill Peterson. He's head of the North Dakota Historic Center. Bill Peterson works for the state of North Dakota. You pay him a lot of money. The one thing I do know is Bill Peterson decided to dig. Bill Peterson decided to go forward. And aside from everything else, I don't care who walked in and told Bill this, that, or the other thing. It's Bill Peterson's job to look out for the state of North Dakota. They are building something, ladies and gentlemen, that basically doubles the size of the Heritage Center. And if you've ever been there, the Heritage Center is big. If you listened to Ed Schaefer on my show this week say, this thing is way too big. It's got an amphitheater. The place already has an amphitheater. It's got a cafe. The place already has a cafe. You know, these guys came back from meetings in D.C. and everywhere else and said, hey, here's what we want. We want this. We want that. You know what? At Christmas time in the Heitkamp household, you didn't get everything you wanted. You could write a really long list. But you know what? Mom and Dad would look at that list and they'd say, Santa Claus ain't bringing you all this stuff. I mean, he's not, because, you know, I don't know if the kids are listening or not. But when it comes to North Dakota
and the North Dakota.

0: go to military gallery, we shouldn't be Santa Claus. We shouldn't. Any condition that we're going to cover their back should require a couple of things. Number one, Bill Peterson, go. Goodbye. I hope you enjoyed your time here. You're no longer an employee of the state of North Dakota. Period. Period. You can't hold this job without the trust of the people, and the people don't have any trust for you because you mismanaged this complete project. And I'll tell you, folks, ask yourself, if the state of North Dakota pays the difference here, if the state of North Dakota pays $35 million, who's going to donate to that? If I came to you and said, hey, would you throw in $1,000 on this project? You're going to look at me and say, the project's paid for. I'm not donating $1,000 for a project that's paid for. You know, so when the state does this, know that basically, you're done raising money. Unless somebody is incredibly, incredibly generous, but you're never going to get to that $35 million number. And so if you're the state, you get to put conditions on that, right? Number one, smaller. Bring me back a new plan. This ends. You're not going to get the Christmas tree, right? Number two, Bill Peterson is an employee of ours. He works for us. We say he's got to go. Now, whether that's done when you're walking down the Great Hall and you walk in the governor's office and you talk to the governor and say, you want us to put money in a hat here? Then you give us your word. This guy goes. So if you think I'm calling for Bill Peterson's resignation as head of the North Dakota Historic Center, yes, I am. He needs to go. Let's go find out the weather and get to Too Tall Tom Szymanski and get our weekend forecast.
1: Good morning. Temperatures started off in the 50s, 60s, and 70s, and we should be in for a nice warm spell for the upcoming weekend as temperatures are going to reach into the 80s and 90s most of the time, and overnight lows generally in the 60s. Dew points will be in the 60s, some places near 70 degrees, so moderately muggy through the period as well. The weather pattern also features southwesterly winds developing in the upper atmosphere, and within this southwesterly wind flow, there will be numerous embedded disturbances, and each one of those will produce the chance for showers and thunderstorms from place to place and time to time, but not all the time. Let me emphasize strongly that this upcoming weekend will not be one that will feature a washout at all. In fact, I don't expect any rainfall during the daytime today. First things first, there's fog advisory, and this is in effect for a good portion of North Dakota, except for the far east, central, and southeastern portions of North Dakota. Dense fog in some areas, not all, but dense fog will be lifting on out where it happens to be, and that'll give way to partly to mostly sunny conditions today. Also, there's a heat advisory today for the Twin Cities area down in Minneapolis-St. Paul. High humidity and high temperatures promoting heat indices in the 90s to near 100. As I said earlier, 80s and 90s today. The chance for showers and thunderstorms does return to some parts of the region, mostly in the Dakotas and far western Minnesota tonight, and that chance, albeit pretty slight in many areas tomorrow morning, could redevelop in some spots in the afternoon. Highs in the 80s and 90s. Chance for better coverage of showers and thunderstorms as we head into Sunday and Labor Day, but even having said that, it's not going to rain everywhere. Temperatures generally in the 80s during the upcoming holiday weekend. We're talking Sunday and Labor Day, and drying out by Tuesday. Tomstown, Davenport, North Dakota, high near 84. I'm meteorologist Tom Szymanski from the News and Views Regional Weather Cave.
0: Thank you, Tom. Darren Selvig from our news team just put word out. The House passed Senate Bill 2407, 71 to 22. The vote was about restructuring the $39.2 million state financial package and line of credit to keep construction moving forward on the North Dakota Military Museum. Lawmakers overwhelmingly supported saving the stalled project. But floor debate featured sharp criticism over initial management failures and calls for stricter oversight on future public-private partnerships. That doesn't do what I just told you it needs to do. Stick around. More coming your way here on News and Views.

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6: Welcome back to the News and Views of Radio Network. Want to get through some of these text messages. It says, looks like Kelly Armstrong. It looks like Kelly Armstrong has his new ballroom, just like President Trump, and we get to pay for it, too. Another one, the State Historical Center does not need a wedding venue ballroom. Why are they getting into this business? Way off base of a military museum. They also don't need a full-blown restaurant in there. Another one,
11: It's almost unanimous. Capital Grounds Crater, not Kratom, is the reason for this wasteful and expensive special session. Another one. Some minority guy steals a meal out of a restaurant and doesn't pay for it. He's going to jail. Bill Peterson spent $35 million of us taxpayer money, and all you want to do is fire them. Shouldn't there be more? I don't know how there can be more. I don't. Somebody said, surprised it doesn't have a ballroom, too. It does. I mean, basically, that's what they're doing. They're paying, you're putting something in for a great big party. I mean, that's what they're doing. By the way, it worked for the ballroom. Ho, ho, ho. Says, are they actually on session for the library fiasco? Follow the money, Joel. Another one. A lot of people recognizing that this is for throwing parties in. Starting to make a lot of name mistakes. Trump, Biden, LOL. Yeah, I hear you. And trust me, it's been a busy week. Joel, when the Kratom vote, a vote against the governor issue, question mark. Another one, now going down to farmers and where that's heading. How would have you voted? Would have you made it conditional? Would have you? That Bill Peterson had to go. I mean, would have you? Would have you made it conditional that the head of the historic center would have had to go? I mean, you couldn't have done it straight out in the legislation. I get it. I understand it. But would you have gone down and spoke to the governor, if you're the majority leaders in the House and the Senate, and say, look, I'll get you the votes. I'll get you the votes for $30 million because it's that big of a mess. And in fairness to Governor Armstrong, this isn't his mess. This is the previous administration. This is Doug Burgum and Tammy Miller's mess. That's what started here. I'm not going to pin this on Governor Armstrong, but I am going to say the governor has the ability to downsize it. And just because you get $35 million doesn't mean you have to spend $35 million. We'll come back with the Attorney General, Drew Wrigley, right after this.

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4: 69 degrees, mostly sunny, Fargo-Moorhead from the KFGO News Center. I'm Nate Cohn. The North Dakota House has approved a $20 million line of credit to rescue construction on the North Dakota Military Museum. Senate Bill 2407 passed 71-22, unlocking state funds after private donations fell short. Lawmakers overwhelmingly voted to keep the project from sitting idle. Representative Jim Schauer warned that future public-private partnerships need more accountability.
5: A public-private project cannot assume that private fundraising will materialize because the project is worthwhile. Good intentions are not a financial plan. In the future, before the state commits public resources, we need to clearly identify who has the controlling authority, and does that authority start and end with elected officials?
4: That's Representative Austin Schauer. The bill also transfers project oversight to the Capitol Grounds Planning Commission before any interior work can begin. An ICE agent has reportedly turned himself in to federal authorities in Texas after a charge was filed against him yesterday in connection to a shooting during Operation Metro Surge in the Twin Cities.
6: Christian Castro is accused of lying to investigators about events leading up to the shooting of a Venezuelan man during Operation Metro Surge in Minneapolis earlier this year. Head of a county attorney Mary Moriarty says it's likely Castro will face a detention hearing where he could be released since he hasn't been charged with a violent offense.
7: If he was let out, he would be given a court date up here in Minnesota. But the moment he came into Minnesota, or we became aware of him being here, he would be arrested on our case as well.
6: Castro was released last week from a Texas jail after a federal judge refused to order the state to extradite him to Minnesota to face state charges related to the shooting. The Department of Homeland Security has called Minnesota's case against him unlawful and a political stunt.
4: It's reporter Mark Fry. And Minnesota Congresswoman Angie Craig has introduced legislation that would extend the $35 a month insulin cap for those on Medicare to all Americans with health insurance. The bill would create a resource center and hotline for uninsured people with diabetes and help them find assistance programs. Craig says no one should have to choose between buying food and paying for life-saving medication. KFGO Weather Center forecast, mostly sunny and humid day today. KFGO meteorologist Tom Szymanski is expecting a high temperature of 84 degrees, north-northeast winds at about 7 to 22. Chance of showers and thunderstorms as we move into the overnight hours. Partly cloudy, humid again, 66 degrees for the low. Tomorrow, partly sunny, breezy and humid. Another chance for slight showers and thunderstorms in the morning. High temperature of 92 degrees. Right now it's 69 and sunny. 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
1: Welcome back to News and Views. Joel Heitkamp, your host on this Friday. Ladies and gentlemen, heading into Labor Day weekend. I want to get out there some of these text messages. Somebody said there's reporting going on, Joel, that a possible data center in the Durban Township south of Mapleton is happening. Also, the rumors going around northwest of Mapleton, a farmer sold 6 quarters of land for $35 million. For a data center. I hope this is not true, to have two more data centers. The one in Harwood is bad enough. Let me just say this. If there's any county that doesn't deserve any sympathy when it comes to data centers, it's Cass. And I'm not saying that because Cass is this great, big, rich county. I'm saying that because no one should be more prepared for what it takes to make sure the people are protected from the bad side of data centers more than Cass County. They have the money, the ability, the knowledge, because they have one. So that county commission from Cass County is responsible. If they sign non-disclosure agreements, I would want to know that. But the Cass County Commission had this thrust upon the people of Cass County once. And so if, in fact, it's happening again or again, then the Cass County Commission either did one of two things. Either they ignored the problem and didn't deal with it with the permitting, or two, just completely weren't ready. I mean, how do you not get ready if you're Cass County? If these announcements are correct, they had to have known. And we'll get to that a little bit later. The Attorney General of the great state of North Dakota joins us now, Drew Wrigley. Drew, good to have you back on.
12: Joel, thanks for having me on. Things are moving pretty quickly here this morning in the Capitol, and appreciate the opportunity to join you and your listeners.
1: So give me an update, because here's what I'm hearing, that the Senate version that went over to the House was a complete ban on kratom. That lost by one vote. The House version that went over to the Senate is a ban on synthetic kratom. Am I right about this, Mr. Attorney General?
12: Yeah, you have it at its essence. There's some belief, yes. I mean, the most important thing that I'm still kind of staring down at the sheet, looking at the votes on, was a clean vote on kratom up or down, or do you want to ban it or not? And what that vote in essence did was it banned synthetic, but the natural leaf, or whatever they want to call it, kratom is still going to be permitted because that ban went away. So now it's going to get interesting, right? Now it's over in the Senate, and they have the ability to do floor amendments, as you very well know. There's some talk about perhaps amending the House version of the bill, because there could be some lapses in coverage. I don't want to confuse the issue more, but it's going to be moving pretty quickly here. That was an opportunity with that vote. The House had the opportunity to just cleanly ban a substance that the professionals and addiction people and law enforcement and everybody was unified in supporting, and instead, 47 nays, 47 members of the House voted against banning this substance outright. And there are several people on there that, we were told yesterday were on the side of banning the substance, and overnight here we are.
1: So they flipped on you, is what you're saying.
12: Yeah, several of these votes are different than represented yesterday, and that happens. That happens. It's the legislative body, and it's funny, Joel. I can't imagine telling somebody I'm going to vote one way or the other, and then not calling them back to say, hey, you know what, I switched my mind, here's why. That's tough for me. I have a hard time with that. I know that we learn new information every day, all of us does, in our jobs, and you go on. And sometimes you got to change your mind. You do it in a lot of things, regular life and this life. It's remarkable to me when people do that, though, and then don't go back to someone they made an assurance to. But I guess that sounds like a Drew Wrigley problem. I got to get past that.
1: I'm with you on that, Mr. Attorney General. Whenever I was going to switch my vote, I would tell the person I'm going to switch my vote. That being said, yeah. Can you tell me who switched their votes?
12: No, I don't feel comfortable doing that right now, but let's see where this goes. I think the situation up the hallway right now is a little more fluid than maybe it sounds, because, you know, people say, oh, everybody's going to want to get out of here and they're going to want to do this quickly and everything else. This is important. This is an important matter. It's quite, you know, not every vote is a matter of life and death. This one is. We know that from the medical testimony. We know that from the law enforcement testimony. We know that from the lay people who came in and gave us stories from their lives. And so this is an important one, and we'll see where we land today. But you
1: I've got to ask
12: really
1: you
12: encourage
1: this.
12: Your listeners to get engaged. Yes, sir.
1: I've got to ask you this.
12: Yeah.
1: I understand you're not giving out their names because you're still working it. I would be working it if I was you, too. But so people can narrow this down and talk to their representatives, were they from your side of the aisle?
12: There were the ones that switched were from your side of the aisle, the ones that I'm thinking of.
1: Were from my side of the aisle.
12: Yeah, there were a couple that switched. And I'm going to be clear about it. They weren't conversations that I had. There were some representations made by other members there. But Joel, this is not me pointing fingers at the Democrat caucus. No, I'm not. there's plenty to go around on this, some switches. But like I say, it's still fluid down there. And the reality is we need to leave this building when we leave with an all-out ban of kratom or something extremely close to that.
1: Are you comfortable leaving the building with just a ban on synthetic kratom?
12: If that's where we get to, a ban on synthetic kratom with age restriction and other restrictions on the whole leaf kratom for now, if that's where they end up, that would be better than where it feels like it is at the moment. So okay. I think that, you know, I remain very hopeful. There's a lot of really good people working really hard on this. You know, people, our governor is working really hard on this. We have several legislators, Senator Axman, Representative Heinert, and a host of others who have worked really hard to, you know, ensure that we're going to protect the North Dakota public. And, you know, I remain hopeful that we're going to leave here whenever it is, whether it's today, tomorrow, next week, whenever it is, that we leave with a meaningful ban on synthetic for sure, and the whole leaf, very meaningful restraints on that, because the case is clear. And I maintain it's an unregulable, you know, that's the end of the day. It's unregulable because you don't know what's in a bag of whole leaf kratom. You don't know. You know what the label says, but it's not regulated. So when we go in and test it, one bag is different from the next bag, But be that as it may, we're going to keep working at this and remain hopeful that a meaningful ban on as much of this garbage as can be achieved is in fact achieved.
1: I need to give you a chance to respond to this. Yesterday, Representative Murphy from Grand Forks, Republican, said that he's pulled up through open records documentation that shows that the deaths involving kratom were only two, and that this is not as serious of an issue as what's being represented. Would you like to speak to that, Mr. Attorney General?
12: Nonsense. That's nonsense. And I don't know where Representative Murphy, where he gets his, I'll put in quote, information. But that defies, that he's basically calling all the medical personnel liars by saying that. And I know better than that. There are, I think my lab folks tell us there were 4 deaths where there were no other substances in the people's system. No other substance could create them. And there are 20-some where it's the contributing factor because it was kratom and other illicit substances. So, yeah, one word response to that, nonsense.
1: Let me ask this. What's the rules of the House? Can they reconsider right away? Can they reconsider today? I mean, I know the rules of the Senate. I know that if a vote like this happened and you worked it, that vote can be taken over again today. I understand it. What's the rules of the House?
12: I don't know the timing of it. I think, but they can reconsider as well. You have to have one person on the prevailing side, as I understand it, would need to change, but I'm not certain what the timing is on the House side. But I defer to you on the Senate side. I think you and I have the same recollection that it can be done the same day. So I don't know what's going to take place down there. I've got feelers out to a couple of House members about what's next. They've got a big dilemma up the hallway right now, and the testimony on this drug has been very compelling and really is unquestioned. Even by the people who voted no today, Joel, none of them made any real attempt at arguing this is not a dangerous substance. None of them did. There was a bunch of them arguing process, like things didn't get done the way they would want it to get done, and a host of other things. But this isn't me saying that people of sound mind and heart can't see issues differently, but this is a compelling case that's been made on the health detriments of this substance. And one thing I'm incredibly thankful for is when I was first alerted to this, one of the first things I was saying was we have a very serious vacuum of public health information on this out there with the general public. People don't know the dangers of this, and whatever else happens, we are going to make damn sure that the North Dakota public becomes aware of this. And pardon me, to that end, there's been some real progress made in the last week. But now it's lawmaking time, and all I'd say is stay tuned. This is going to be an eventful yet morning and afternoon and maybe beyond that. I don't think I'm the only one who says we're going to hunker down for as long as they'll stay down there and put together the very, very best legislation possible to have the greatest, broadest, most impactful ban we can on this substance that is unregulable and is a danger for all the reasons that the medical professionals came in, and there was no serious testimony to the contrary. Even the people who voted nay today agreed with that. So I don't mean to be going on and on here, but you've done this work a lot over the years, and then you've watched it for even more years, and you know how these things can be pretty delicate. And this is an important day in the Capitol. I would really urge your listeners to reach out to their lawmakers and urge them to continue on the important course of banning kratom, taking it away from store shelves in North Dakota, taking it off the shelf, taking it out of our gas stations, and getting rid of at least one substance that is proven to be a clear and present danger to all ages in North Dakota, but particularly our young people.
1: I just got this in from our news team. It said while debating the House passed bill banning the sale and possession of natural kratom to those under the age of 21, the Senate added an amendment that would ban synthetic kratom. So the debate goes on. It's one vote. I mean, it's one vote. I mean, you are the attorney general. The governor is the governor. It's one vote. You guys have great power. I mean, my guess is you can flop one vote or maybe two.
12: Like I said, stay tuned. This is it's a moving target here. And I've got, I was just over in the governor's office here a little bit ago. In fact, when I got your call, I walked back over. And, you know, Kelly and I have spent a lot of time together on this in the last month. And I suspect we'll be chatting here again in a few moments. So I really, I'm saying this not because he's my friend and governor, but I'm saying it because he deserves it. I give him tremendous credit for becoming appropriately alarmed at all of this, calling this legislative session, and you know, helping craft this this important legislation that's going forward. So, I with that, I'm going to probably head back over there, and we'll see what can be done to continue this work of this important legislation. That we have the ability here to do something very, very important for public health. But that vote this morning was a little bit of a setback. Let's just keep working to make sure that that was temporary.
1: You bet. Thank you. If something comes up, I hope you get word to us. Our news team is all over this as well. So I appreciate it.
12: We'll do it. Thanks, Joel.
1: You bet. Mr. Attorney General Drew Wrigley, we're going to take a break. When we come back, get your thoughts right after this.
13: I ain't really sure, but it seems I remember the good times with just a little bit more info.
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1: 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Also, you can text us at 35270 on our Adventure RV Text Club. And that's all happening in our Gunderson's Jewelers studio. Let's get to some of these text messages. One says, I don't trust Drew Wrigley on any subject. He has demonstrated he is incompetent. Another one, would they have called the special session if Kratom was the only item? I truly believe they wouldn't. You know, obviously they're going to, you know, Drew and Kelly are going to disagree with me on that. You know, I don't mean to speak for them, but I will. You know, I don't believe they would have. Also, let you know the cruiser is sponsored by some great folks. That's right, the North Dakota Farmers Union, the North Dakota Association of Rural Electric Cooperatives, Nielsen, Brand, Law, Pfeiffer's, Auction Realty and Land Management, and Broadband Association of North Dakota. You know, we'll break in with any of the news that happens here on this. We will. But know this, when we come back, we're going to get to visit with Courtney Brown. She is a senior economic reporter with Axios. And so we'll visit with Courtney about what it means to have $6.20 diesel fuel, which is what we're looking at here in North Dakota. Because I don't know about you, but growing up, I never saw as many semis in the countryside on the highway than what I do now. Never, ever. We ship not only by rail, but we ship on the interstate system. And so $6 plus a gallon of diesel is not something that, well, it's going to show up in your pocketbook. That's where it's going to show up. More coming your way here on News and Views.

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8: ABC News, I'm Sherry Preston. The job market rebounded in August as employers added a surprising 162,000 jobs in the month, hiring far exceeding the 65,000 forecasters had expected. Restaurants and bars among those picking up workers amid the Trump administration's crackdown on immigrants. Diesel has hit a new record price, soaring to an average of $5.85 a gallon for the first time ever. The judge in the Lindsey Clancy trial has refused to remove a juror who the defense claims isn't following the judge's instructions. Judge William Sullivan in Plymouth, Massachusetts.
9: There's no note from the juror that indicates that the juror cannot or will not be able to continue deliberating, as some of the other cases talk about.
8: Clancy's attorney says the juror is refusing to apply instructions on proof of a reasonable doubt. Two men are pulled from the mud in Nepal today, injured but alive. They'd been in a hydropower facility there since the flooding. This is ABC News.
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15: Sunny and 71 degrees in Fargo, Moorhead. I'm Austin Erickson with KFGO News at 10:02. A Holly man is accused of kidnapping and assaulting his girlfriend before school Wednesday. 18-year-old Preston Larson is charged with kidnapping and domestic assault. Court documents say he put the 17-year-old in his vehicle and drove to Buffalo River State Park, where she tried to run. Police say Larson tried to take off the girl's pants before she hit and kicked him. Larson then reportedly choked the girl. She told police she started to show him affection so he would drive her to school. Larson told officers the two argued but denies trying to take off the girl's pants. A bill passed by the North Dakota Senate that would ban natural and synthetic kratom and have penalties for its use and possession fails in the North Dakota House by one vote. Republican State Representative Kathy Freilich of Devil's Lake voted against the measure. She mentioned bills advanced by the Legislative Management Committee before the special session would have banned synthetic kratom or regulated natural kratom.
16: What we didn't hear was the testimony from people using the natural leaf kratom responsibly. There was no reason for them to show up or provide testimony, as a total ban was not on the table.
15: Dem NPL State Representative Austin Foss of Fargo supports a full kratom ban, talking about some using it who are addicted to opioids.
17: Replacing one highly addictive drug with another is not good health policy. A clean ban keeps the door open for real, deliberate work later, work that should center on medically approved treatment and FDA-approved options for the North Dakotans struggling with addiction right now.
15: The Senate is debating a House-passed bill banning the sale and possession of natural kratom to those under age 21. The High Chamber added an amendment banning synthetic kratom. A full vote on that bill has not been done yet by the Senate. The North Dakota House approves a Senate-passed bill giving $21 million line of credit to rescue construction on the North Dakota Military Museum on the Capitol grounds. The legislation unlocks state funds after private donations fell short. Here's Republican State Representative Austin Schauer of West Fargo, who warns future projects like these need far more accountability.
18: A public-private project cannot assume that private fundraising will materialize because the project is worthwhile. Good intentions are not a financial plan. In the future, before the state commits public resources, we need to clearly identify who has the controlling authority, and does that authority start and end with elected officials.
15: Now to Too Tall Tom Szymanski's forecast. Tonight, partly cloudy and humid, chance for showers and thunderstorms and a low of 66. We have a high of 84 today. Tomorrow, partly sunny, breezy and humid, slight chance for showers and thunderstorms in the morning and a high of 92. 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
22: 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Now, the number one talk show in the Upper Midwest, here's Joel Heitkamp.
0: Good to be with you. I am Joel Heitkamp. I'm the host of News and Views. Good to be joined by our new family of members at great towns like Duluth and Hibbing and others that are going to be along with us from now on in this 10 o'clock hour. We get a chance to visit with you all throughout the upper fruited plains of this countryside. Now, that being said, the economy is on everybody's mind, is it not? I mean, it really is. When you look at raising prices, when you look at, here was the tell for me. I drove down the interstate yesterday, and you've got all those gas stations there. I still call them gas stations, truck stops, whatever you want to call them. But diesel was above $6 on each one. Diesel was as high as $6.10 on one of those sites that I drove by. And this was in a state that makes and pumps oil. So trust me, it's got people's attention. Courtney Brown is a senior economic reporter with Axios. If you're unfamiliar with Axios, you shouldn't be. Check it out. Courtney, good to have you on News and Views.
1: It's good to be with you. Thank you so much.
0: Courtney, give me your take. You know, the jobs report came out today. There was a surprise there in the fact there was some job growth. Where are we at today with the economy?
1: I think if you think about the economy in two parts, it's really interesting to see kind of a bifurcated economic backdrop. So on the one hand, you have the labor market. And as you say, as of the August data that we received this morning, things look okay. It seems like if you have a job or you're able to get a job, things are pretty good. And we learned this morning that maybe the slowdown that was reflected in the jobs data was not as bad as we thought. In July, it was initially reported that the economy shed jobs. We learned this morning that that was revised to show a gain in jobs. And then obviously we added 162,000 jobs in August, almost triple what economists were expecting. So that's one side of the economy. The other side is inflation. And as you say, it feels like things are not getting better on that front. If you look at the official data that the government puts out, inflation has come down. But that's not what people really care about. What they care about is price level, not the rate at which prices are changing. And price levels are still really high, and that's causing a lot of discomfort among Americans right now.
0: I think, and I realize that you get it, Courtney, but I, as you know, I think anybody out there trucking today that's listening to us doesn't believe that prices are stable or in any way going down. I mean, everything gets shipped, whether it be by rail or by truck, and, you know, a lot of it by semi, and $6 diesel plus is going to have an effect on this economy.
1: Yeah, they are right. They are right. The data does not show prices coming down across the board by any means. What the data shows is that prices are still rising, but they're doing so at maybe a slower rate. And again, that's not what people care about. People care that prices are still rising, period. Who cares if they're rising at a slower pace? It's the fact that they're still rising. So inflation, that's what the economists care about. What Americans care about, me when I go to the grocery store, is the price level. And you're right, the Iran war has caused a lot of disruption, as many of your listeners know. And with respect to diesel, it's hard to see, given just how important trucking is to the U.S. economy, how the high prices for diesel do not kind of filter through to other parts of the economy. Do truckers pass along the higher cost of diesel to some of the consumer goods that we buy every day?
0: I just want to get this out there so people know. The Senate just passed in the North Dakota side a natural kratom ban to those 21 and under, with an amendment banning a synthetic kratom at a 46-0 vote. Sorry, Courtney, had to get that out there. That's the news that's happening
1: okay.
0: Here. When you look at the average person out there, is there really two economies?

0: is your bills keep getting higher. Maybe wage growth is not keeping up with how quickly prices are rising, which we see in the national data that workers are losing in real terms once you consider inflation, right? So I think there are at least two economies. On the one hand, you have the AI optimistic economy. On the other hand, you have workers who are just trying to survive day to day. And by the way, are concerned perhaps about what AI might do to their employment prospects.
1: So when you talk to folks like I do, and they're looking at some of these expenses, there just seems to be an attitude out there when it comes to this war, that the war is costing them money. And so let me just put it to you just point blank. Is the war in Iran costing people day-to-day dollars, money that they could be spending on themselves?
0: I mean, the Iran war has caused a global energy shock. You know, even the fact that the U.S. is a net energy exporter, right? That doesn't make us immune from what's happening with global energy markets. So when you look at pump prices, when you look at the price of diesel, I mean, those are all impacted by global events. And so, yes, I think we've even heard President Trump say something to the effect of, you know, and I'm paraphrasing here, you know, we got to get the so-called bad guys in Iran. And I know you're paying a little bit more at the pump right now, but can you kind of, you know, hold on? We're just trying to do this thing in Iran. And once it's over, you know, I was in Asheville, North Carolina with Treasury Secretary Bessent this week. And, you know, he had a similar message. You know, there is some economic pain right now, but once the war is over, once we get to the other side, perhaps there is some relief. I mean, the question is, when do we get to the other side? You know, I think a lot of people thought this war was going to be, a lot of people in the Trump administration thought this war was going to be short-lived, and it's gone on for over 6 months now. So that pain is hitting the consumer, I think, for a little bit of a longer period than many people expected. And the question is, how long can American consumers really hold on?
1: How big of a price does, you know, any administration pay when for X amount of time? I mean, if tomorrow inflation went down, tomorrow the price of gasoline went down, diesel went down, all of these things, farm economies, you know, the commodities go up. Still, that time before the war in Iran and now, everybody's lost money. I mean, you know, you're not going to get that money back. You know, how does that affect the overall economy by the end of the year?
0: I think this is the question that economists are mulling right now. I think one of the more remarkable things on my beat covering the economy over the past few years since the pandemic is I don't know if economists really appreciated or understood just how strong of an impact inflation would have on Americans. If you look at the inflation numbers, inflation peaked at 9% in 2022, right? That was a while ago. I don't think that's much comfort to Americans that saying like, oh, by the way, inflation has peaked. We're well beyond the peak. I don't think people care about that. Again, they care about price levels. And so I think the question with respect to the end of the year really is, do gas prices come down? And even if they do, by how much? And does that offer some relief to the consumer, given what you said, that they've been paying for higher gas for much of this year so far? How does that affect their spending elsewhere in the economy? Because this economy, I mean, people talk a lot about AI and AI investment, but this economy is still fueled by consumer spending. And if consumers feel tapped out, and they pull back on spending because maybe they're spending more on gas or what have you, I mean, we're going to see that in the economic numbers. I mean, it's interesting to see we haven't seen that yet, but that doesn't mean we're in the clear for 2026.
1: Courtney Brown is our guest. She is a senior economic reporter with Axios here on the News and Views Radio Network. I'm Joel Heitkamp, your host. For those of you who are just getting used to this voice, as we add more to our family of radio stations. Courtney, should we trust what happens in this economy? And on this, I'm going to give you an example. When you see people basically doing insider trading and being so blunt about it and just saying basically to the public,

0: public by doing it that they don't care if they're caught. I mean, should we trust the economy for the average person that wants to invest in the market?
1: This is a complicated question. I think you're referring to prediction markets and some of the cases that we've seen with people, affiliated with the Trump administration getting caught for, using prediction markets to bet on information that they were privy to before the rest of the public. And it's been fascinating and disturbing to watch just how these markets have been manipulated, and we're watching in real time the regulations try to catch up and make sure it is more fair. I mean, these are new markets, relatively new markets, and I think regulators are still trying to figure out what the rules of the road are. And you could argue maybe they should have figured that out before unleashing, prediction markets where you can bet on almost anything out into the world. I think what I try to remember is that there is the economy that looks at economic data, I should say, that looks at the national economy at the aggregate level, as an average, essentially. And then there's microeconomies all across the country. And that is made up of people's real experiences. So what people are seeing and doing every day in their day-to-day lives, I mean, that is how they should and are measuring the U.S. economy. And if they think it's unfair, if they think it's rigged, I mean, that shows up in sentiment indicators that we track on a monthly basis. The University of Michigan has a great report they put out every other week measuring consumer sentiment. And those numbers have come up a little bit, but they're still historically low, especially when you consider that the aggregate data looks okay. People are saying in these surveys, we are mad about inflation. We're mad about the fact that the stock market is so high and people are benefiting while I'm struggling. That is the reality. And I think that is part of what's showing up in President Trump's low approval numbers.
0: Courtney, I could do this all day. Thank you. Thank you for joining us. I really appreciate you taking the time.
1: Thank you so much for having me.
0: You bet. Courtney Brown, ladies and gentlemen, with Axios. Let's get to Sarah Heinrich. She is our Farm and Ranch Director here on the News and Views Radio Network. Let's head to the ranch, get a chance to visit with her. Sarah, we've been talking about $6 diesel. There isn't a farmer, a rancher, anyone out there that doesn't see $6 diesel and roll their eyes.
2: Oh, absolutely. And it's hitting at an absolutely terrible time, right? When we talk about when this is coming to fruition, it's coming in right at harvest time, which is arguably the busiest season of the year. You can match that up with spring planting, which is just about as busy. But think about the number of trucks that it takes to get those corn bushels out of the field.
0: Yeah. Add that into the fact that much of what we use, people don't realize oil is what it takes to make it. I mean, in agriculture, that's just flat out true.
2: Absolutely. And when you look at the sugar beet trucks that are running up and down the road and how many, gallons that they're using up at an extremely expensive time. So to have prices right now where they are at during this harvest season, I mean, you can't just leave the crop out there, right? And so that crop needs to come in. And so you obviously have to pay that diesel price. But the other thing is when you look at really what we're getting paid for, when we look at our inputs versus what we're actually getting paid for, it's pretty hard to make those numbers work right now.
0: Yeah, what's going on in the markets?
2: We've got December corn down 0.75 cents at 5.40, March at 5.55, down 0.5 cent. New crop November soybeans 0.5 cent lower at 13.15. January's at 13.31, 0.5 cent lower. Spring wheat for December down 6 pennies at 7.59. March is at 7.77, that's 7 cents lower. Feeder cattle for October down 43 cents at 320.68. October live cattle down 38 cents at 213.93. October lean hogs are 35 cents lower at $83 and a dime. 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
0: Welcome back to the News and Views Radio Network. We've talked about the economy right here on this network. I'm Joel Heitkamp, your host. Tommy Fox is sitting in for Abby Miller today. But, you know, we talk about, you know, where we're at, and in the end, it's a Ronald Reagan thing to me. You know, Ronald Reagan, if you want to talk about one of the great approaches to politics, Ronald Reagan, when he looked at people, he said, are you better off today than what you were before? I mean, so I'll ask you that same question. Are you better off today than what you were before? And I think for the majority of you, the large majority of you, the answer is no. I mean, you're spending more money for what it takes to live than what you spent before. Inflation is taking care of that. And I want to ask you something. Do you really believe that bag of chips, that there's less chips in now than what there was before? Do you really believe that that bag of chips is ever going to go down in price? Now, I realize oil is traded globally, and it goes up and it goes down. I understand that, and I understand that that's a daily product that we need to basically get by. I understand that, too, and we're going to use it. But, and this is the big but here, ladies and gentlemen, but I don't see these other things going down. Are electricity prices going to go down? I don't believe so. Is asphalt going to go down? I don't believe so. I mean, look at the things that are happening around you. You know, you can sit there and say, well, eggs went down, Joel. At the end of buying groceries, at the very end of it, are you better off now than what you were before? It's a question I'm going to ask of you, and I want to get your take on. Text me your answer at 35270. That's 35270. If you text me, I will get it on air. You can call us at 1-800-880-5346. Thank you to Northwest Tire for that phone line and Adventure RV for that text club. We'll be back with more on News and Views right after this.

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4: 73 degrees and sunny Fargo-Moorhead from the KFGO News Center. I'm Nate Cohn. It's 10:30. The North Dakota Senate has unanimously passed a bill banning the sale and possession of natural kratom to those under the age of 21, creating licensing and labeling requirements and also adding criminal penalties. The state added an amendment banning synthetic kratom. The legislation now goes back to the House. A bill banning natural and synthetic kratom failed in the North Dakota House by one vote. The North Dakota House has approved a $20 million line of credit to rescue construction on the North Dakota Military Museum. Senate Bill 2407 passed 71-22, unlocking state funds after private donations fell short. The Senate had approved the bill on Thursday. House lawmakers overwhelmingly voted to keep the project from sitting idle, but Representative Austin Schauer of West Fargo warned that future public-private partnerships need more accountability.
5: A public-private project cannot assume that private fundraising will materialize because the project is worthwhile. Good intentions are not a financial plan. In the future, before the state commits public resources, we need to clearly identify who has the controlling authority and does that authority start and end with elected officials.
4: The bill also transfers project oversight to the Capitol Grounds Planning Commission before any interior work can begin. One person was killed in a rollover crash in Norman County yesterday in Minnesota. The Minnesota State Patrol says that that crash happened at 3:40 in the morning on Highway 75 near mile marker 276. Crash report says two men were traveling north in a car when they lost control and rolled in the ditch. 19-year-old Bain Elhard of Halstead was killed in that crash. State Patrol says that Elhard was not wearing a seatbelt. The driver of the car, 23-year-old Jacob Smigala of Plainfield, Minnesota, suffered non-life-threatening injuries in that crash. Troopers say he was wearing a seatbelt. Smigala was taken to Ada Hospital to be treated for his injuries. State Patrol says that they're investigating if alcohol was a factor in that crash. KFGO Weather Center forecast, mostly sunny, humid day today. Late afternoon high of 84 degrees. KFGO meteorologist Tom Szymanski is expecting north-northeast winds at about 7 to 22 degrees or miles per hour today. Partly cloudy and humid, chance for showers and thunderstorms in the overnight hours, 66 degrees for the low. Tomorrow, partly sunny, breezy, humid, chance for showers and thunderstorms in the morning, high temperature of 92. Tomorrow night, partly cloudy and humid, a chance for showers and thunderstorms, 68 degrees for the low temperature on Saturday night. 73 right now and sunny, Fargo-Moorhead. 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

0: News and Views Radio Network. It's great to have a new family of radio stations along with us. I'm Joel Heitkamp, your host. Tommy Fox sitting behind that board today, making sure that all the buttons are being hit when they should be hit. I want to get to some of these text messages. I asked you whether or not you're better off today than what you were before. That's an old Ronald Reagan question, right? Let's get to it. Somebody texted in and said, Joel, you said it yourself that you didn't mind paying more for goods when inflation was high under Biden. But now under Trump, it's the end of the world. Well, let me bring up 2 points on that. Number one, COVID. I don't think you want to admit the fact that there was a pandemic going on at that time. Number two, you had the issue when it comes to Trump of an elected war. He chose to go to war in Iran, and it's costing us all money. There's a major difference there. Craig says, I like the high price of cigarettes. Oh, no, I want to make sure. It says, like the high price of cigarettes causing usage decline, the high cost of some of my guilty foods and drinks have gotten me to make better choices. Okay. You know, I mean, what you just said to me was you can do without a beer, Joel. That's all part of it. Somebody said, no, we are not better off. We are senior citizens spending our retirement dollars on higher expenses in everything we buy here in Minnesota. I know we've got somebody on hold, Tommy. Let's get to him. Caller, you're on News and Views.
1: Yeah, Joel, I'd like to know your thoughts about this Cranium ban. Do you think it's more about public safety, or is it about protecting pharmaceutical companies?
0: Well, I never thought of the pharmaceutical companies. I think that whatever they're doing with Kratom is an attempt to ban it for public safety. I do believe that. I don't believe that it was of such a rush that it needed to happen as quickly as what it's happening when the special session is going in January. And you could have put an emergency clause on it. But I do believe that what they're trying to do is look out for public health. Yes.
1: Okay, thank you.
0: You bet. Appreciate the call. And by the way, for our Minnesota audience, what's going on in North Dakota at the state capitol, if you were listening to us yesterday, but just an update today, the North Dakota House so far, and I stress so far, they're still in session and things can flop. But as they voted today, a complete ban on Kratom in North Dakota lost by one vote. So a complete ban lost by one vote. That's not what the governor wanted and the attorney general wanted. Going back to our question of are you better off, a text message comes in and says the answer is no. I have a full-time job in town. I have 20 head of cattle. Just paid my diesel bill this morning, $2,500 for 2 months. So the ranchers are not making money. I want to share another text message I got from a friend. He said, Joel, my son worked for a family with a cattle feedlot, buying 400-pound calves and feeding them to 1,300 bucks slaughter weight. Since May, the value of a finished steer at 1,300 pounds is down $450 each. They have a 1,500 head. That is $800,000 off the top, while corn that they feed them with went up in price. A couple more messages here. Somebody said Biden's inflation roots are his stupidity and incompetence. Just examine his record as a senator. Total waste of time. I would challenge that texter to, I don't like reading text messages from the same person twice, but who do you blame this inflation on? I mean, who's the cause of this inflation? Who's the cause of $6.10 diesel going down I-29? Another one. I retire next year. It's a scary time to do that. I drive less and buy less. Treats and restaurants. Sorry. My favorite eating places. I think that they've got to be taking a hit. I don't know too many people going out for supper. I don't. I just don't see that happening. I mean, I don't see people stopping off to have a beer when they could buy, you know, some beer and take it home at a way cheaper rate. Same thing with pop and everything else. Joel, if you're over 21, you should be able to put whatever you want to ingest whenever you want. So in other words, going to the Kratom issue, it shouldn't be made illegal. Another one. Think the jobs report is correct. Didn't he fire the last one and put someone in that reported favorable jobs now? You know, tough to argue on that one, right? Maybe high gas prices will keep these small town people home in buying locally. Another one. Trump's own people said that Iran was not close to having nuclear weapons. J.D. Vance said that yesterday. I mean, he said that. He brought up that, you know, listen, the problem that we have isn't, you know, first off, they won't admit that there's a war. And the reason they won't admit there's a war is because of the fact that if they admit that it's a war, they actually have to go to Congress for approval of that war. The time limit's up. Not to mention the fact that the people that serve in this, if it is a war, get different benefits than those that don't. Those fallen soldiers we've already lost don't get the same benefits as soldiers that we've lost in the war. J.D. Vance said some things that I think we need to pay attention to. Tommy, play clip number five for folks, if you would.
2: What has anybody in the world done? Why is it incumbent upon the United States of America to be the only country in the world that can actually ensure world energy markets continue to stay supplied? And the answer is because we're the only country that has the capability of doing it. And so what the president has said is we really have two options here. We can leave, and the entire world would be way worse off because there would be no guaranteed access to oil and gas. By the way, the Gulf Arab countries are telling us that would be the worst thing in the world. Or we can accept the Iranians are going to shoot at ships like crazy people, and we're going to do what we have to do in order to ensure that their efforts don't lead to a worldwide energy crisis. Now, we've been quite successful up to this point. Gas, frankly, could have been much, much higher were it not for our efforts. But I'm not going to make a promise about when it's going to return to $3.
0: Here, there was a third option. And it's gone. So, you know, there was a third option. Don't go to war in Iran. Every administration before him, Republican, Democrat alike, knew not to go to war in Iran. And for him to say, well, the Middle East doesn't want us to pull out, duh. Really? They don't want us to pull out. Do you think Israel wants us to just pull out now? No. No, they don't want us to pull out now. I get it. I understand it. But you should have thought of that beforehand. If the victory to be declared is all about the fact that you've opened the Strait of Hormuz, wa-da-da-da-da, it was open before you got there. If the issue is you've stopped any nuclear capabilities that Iran had, wa-da-da-da-da, you said you did it last year. You did. If the issue is, well, we're done, we're going to get her done, go ahead, diesel prices can go down, wa-da-da-da-da, because here's the truth. You told me we're done months ago. Months ago, you told me that. Let's get back to the phone lines. Caller, you're on News and Views.
3: Hey, Joel, how are you doing today, sir?
0: Well, I'm getting too wound up, I guess, but yeah.
3: Oh, join the club. How do you folks feel about 585 diesel? Just as a beginning point. Go ahead and tell me that won't impact inflation in every aspect of everything everybody does nationwide. And whose fault is it? Not mine, not yours. Donald Trump. Big man thought he's going to walk into Iran, going to push people around, he's going to get the crown that he's entitled to. Look at the mess he's created.
0: Well, let's look at trade. Play clip number one for me, Tommy, would you? Let's listen to this from the Premier of Canada.
4: Our country's
3: Ontario.
4: Being tested. 2 weeks ago, we made the right decision to suspend our trade negotiations with the United States. We couldn't accept what they'd offered. We wouldn't give what they'd asked. As a result, the U.S. has imposed new tariffs designed to hurt and divide us. Now, that's a miscalculation, because Canadians will always take care of each other.
0: Now, when I tell you that the listening audience of the News and Views Radio Network gets affected by that, think about this, caller. You've got Williston. How close is that? You've got Langdon. How close is that? You've got Duluth. You've got Hibbing. These are towns that every day get up in the morning and do business with Canadians. Every day. And we're at war with Canada? I mean, come on.
3: Well, every single day we've been impacted the last 6 months by the increased price of oil, even though we don't derive a drop of oil from anywhere but domestically. But yet, I probably spent an extra $600 in the last six months on my tank, and I'm not a big operator in the sense that I'm using a lot of fuel. What does it do to industry? What does it do to ag? What does it do? What does it do to the price of everything? Because everything in this damn world moves on a truck, basically.
0: Yeah. Thank you for your call. I appreciate it. And I go back to this, ladies and gentlemen. You're not getting the money back. Okay, so if the whole prize was that between the start of the Iranian war and now, that the price you were going to pay was to win a war against Iran that you're not even willing to declare as a war. If the whole price of all that was you were going to pay more at the gas pump, you were going to pay more at the grocery store. If you needed a couch, tough break, it's going to cost more. If the whole price of that, oh, look at vehicles. Tell me about vehicles. If the whole consideration there was to win this war in Iran, and then I get told by the administration that the war is not really a war, and that we're close to winning it because we're going to open up the Strait of Hormuz one day, and the next day I'm told he's opened up the Strait of Hormuz. I mean, at the very least, why does Pete Hegseth got a job? At the very least, why does he got a job? And if you talk to the president, I mean, here's where his priorities are, okay? Play that clip number 6, and you'll understand really what the focus of this administration and the Republican Congress is. Take a listen to this.
5: Priorities so far of this Congress. Here's what they've been doing while your gas is $4 a gallon. Let's see what they've been doing. Pretending to rename the Gulf of Mexico. Pretending to rename Lake Ontario. Pretending to rename the Kennedy Center, introducing a bill to put Donald Trump on Mount Rushmore, introducing a bill to make his birthday a national holiday, introducing a bill to put him on the $100 bill, introducing a bill to name Dulles Airport after him, introducing a bill to name the D.C. Metro after him. I mean, you can't make this stuff. These are actual bills that Republicans have introduced. And let us not forget letting the president pilfer taxpayer money to build a tacky ballroom, a stupid arch, and fix the airplane that Qatar bribed, or I'm sorry, excuse me, donated to him.
0: There you go.
5: That is the focus.
0: There you go. Tell me what he said there that wasn't true. I mean, just tell me. It's pretty simple. Text in at 35270. I want to know what he said that wasn't true. All of that was introduced. All of it was introduced. They put that in front of the Congress to say, let's pass this. And you're paying $6 or more for a gallon of diesel. We'll be back with more here on the News and Views Radio Network.
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0: There it is, ladies and gentlemen, there it is. You're going to hear that a lot, this new family. That means it's Friday.

That it has, ladies and gentlemen, that it has, but it doesn't change the fact it's Friday going into a Labor Day weekend. Let me get back to some of these text messages. One says, I don't regret voting for Trump because I think it was better than Kamala Harris. But these prices hurt like hell. Another one. If you Dems take control again, the fuel prices will be just as high because you will rule in the Green Deal and bring back the climate change. Another one. You're a useful idiot. Nothing you could do about it. Trump is our president. Okay. Another one. Joel, congratulations on adding Northeastern Minnesota and probably some Wisconsin listeners to your audience. I look forward to hearing from them and learning from them. I'm happy for them to have an opportunity to listen to a station that shares their point of view. Thank you for that note. We are very excited to be with them as well. Another one. Another great week of lies and propaganda. Well, thank you for listening. Another one. Trump derangement syndrome is strong today. Special session day three, and you're sounding like a six-year-old throwing a tantrum over how Trump hurt you. Maybe you didn't hear what the House GOP has put in. Trying to put Trump on Mount Rushmore, and you're saying, I've got Trump derangement syndrome? They're building an arch that blocks off Arlington now. From the Lincoln Memorial. You can't see things now from the Lincoln Memorial because of the arch he's building that he wants named after him. I mean, you telling me I've got Trump derangement syndrome? My point to you would be tell him not to stop too quick because I know where your head will be. There. That, to me, is Trump derangement syndrome. All right, spend the first week of us all getting to hang out together. We're going to do it some more next week. Until then, good riding with you, folks.

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8: This is a special report from ABC News. It's not over quite yet, but it appears to be in Plymouth, Massachusetts.
9: I'm going to declare mistrial at this point.
8: That was the judge after Lindsey Clancy's attorney read the note that the jury had sent to the courtroom just a few moments ago.
10: Jury foreperson wrote, very unusually, with a heavy heart, that we are unable to come to a decision.
8: The jury in the trial saying once again it was unable to reach a unanimous decision. That happening just now in the Plymouth, Massachusetts courtroom. The court opened today with the judge saying he would not dismiss a juror that defense attorney Kevin Reddington argued was not following the judge's instructions, stating a defendant must be proven guilty beyond a reasonable doubt. Clancy killed her three children in 2023, but says she did it while suffering from postpartum psychosis. Once again, the judge declaring a mistrial, but saying he'll hold off for at least an hour for a final decision. This is ABC News. According to a new report from the Labor Department and the Department of the Inspector General, former Labor Secretary Lori Chavez de Remer oversaw a toxic, intimidating, and humiliating work environment and engaged in numerous violations of department policy. A report based on interviews with 53 former and current Labor Department staffers. Miracle in the mud as two men are pulled out of a tunnel 9 days after flooding in Nepal that killed 1,200 people.
11: Both men are reportedly in a stable condition, but with injuries to their arms and legs, they were airlifted to the hospital. hospital in Kathmandu. And the rescue is not yet over. Hundreds of workers were thought to be in these tunnels when disaster struck. At least 110 others are thought to be trapped where these two men were found.
8: ABC's James Longman. There's a big celebration in Knoxville, Tennessee today to honor the great Dolly Parton. The downtown event is being called What Dolly Did For Me, a parade for our queen. People are encouraged to carry signs and to dress in bold, bright colors in honor of her. I'm Sherry Preston, ABC News.
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15: 74 degrees and sunny in Fargo, Moorhead at 11:03. I'm Austin Erickson with the news. First responders say they rescued a juvenile from the Red River in Fargo shortly after the call came in around 7 this morning. While on scene, crews were told of a second child in the water. After a drone and boat search, the juvenile was found safely on land. First responders say no other information will be released because those involved are children. Crews were on scene for more than 2.5 hours. A lightning strike set an apartment garage on fire in Grand Forks Thursday afternoon. Crews went to the 1200 block of 55th Avenue South, finding heavy smoke and flames. They quickly put the fire out before it could extend past firewalls. Six garages have been affected. A storm destroys the Skyview Drive-In screen near Warren, Minnesota, leading to the business closing for the season. Owners write on social media, "We just can't catch a break because the drive-in screen was damaged by storms in May and was then fixed." Minnesota court officials reveal a third-party data breach compromising court user information. The state's judicial branch says it involved backup data provided to Thomson Reuters for its C-Track court management system. An unauthorized party obtained files in March, but Thomson Reuters didn't detect the breach until June 30th. Minnesota publicly disclosed its involvement this week. The Supreme Court, Court of Appeals, Tax Court, and Office of Administrative Hearings were impacted. Officials say case documents weren't compromised and court operations remain normal. The North Dakota Senate unanimously passes a bill banning the sale and possession of natural kratom to those under age 21 and creates licensing and labeling requirements and criminal penalties. The Senate added an amendment banning synthetic kratom. The legislation now goes back to the House. A bill banning natural and synthetic kratom failed in the North Dakota House by one vote. The North Dakota House approves a $21 million line of credit to rescue construction on the North Dakota Military Museum on the Capitol grounds. It unlocks state funds after private donations fell short. The Senate approved the bill Thursday. House lawmakers overwhelmingly voted to keep the project from sitting idle. Republican State Representative Austin Schauer of West Fargo warns future public-private partnerships need far more accountability.
16: A public-private project cannot assume that private fundraising will materialize because the project is worthwhile. Good intentions are not a financial plan. In the future, before the state commits public resources, we need to clearly identify who has the controlling authority, and does that authority start and end with elected officials.
15: The bill also transfers project oversight to the Capitol Grounds Planning Commission before any interior work can be done. Now let's get your forecast from our chief meteorologist, Utah Tom Szymanski.
17: 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For the rest of the day, it looks mostly sunny, humid, 84, north to northeast wind at 7 to 22, partly cloudy and humid tonight, a chance for showers and thunderstorms, 66, northeast wind 7 to 14, will turn southeasterly. Tomorrow, partly sunny, breezy and humid, a slight chance for showers and thunderstorms in the morning, about 92, southeast wind at 13 to 27. Tomorrow night, partly cloudy and humid, a chance for showers and thunderstorms, low 68. Sunday, partly sunny, breezy and humid, a chance for showers and thunderstorms, high temperature right around 84. Then for Labor Day, partly to mostly cloudy, breezy, a chance for showers and thunderstorms, still kind of humid as well. Look for a low of 68 with a high of 84. And on Tuesday, partly sunny and breezy, high right around 82. I'm KFGO Chief Meteorologist Tom Szymanski.
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25: It's Friday.
26: It is Friday here on It Takes Two with Amy and JJ, and we're going to be joining you with some great guests from the Western Minnesota Steam Threshers reunion going on in Rolog all weekend long and Monday.
27: Yes.
26: And Monday.
27: And the parking was so easy.
26: Yeah, so come on out to the Western Minnesota Steam Threshers reunion. It's the official, unofficial, but pretty official end of summer. That's what this weekend means.
27: I mean, there's something about the fact that, you know, even this farm equipment and what it was meant for to signal harvest. And I just think
26: Labor Day is the end of summer.
27: It's just a fun time. I don't think it's the end of summer. It's the end of summer vacation. And there's a difference because I think there's still good summer nights to be had, but it feels like the end of summer vacation. By the way, it's a big weekend out there. If you're going to be traveling, if you're going to be on the road, please exercise a lot of caution. I know that I'm saying something that you're probably thinking of over and over, but it is a good reminder to slow down, to pay attention. A lot of people are doing things that they haven't done since spring, like taking the boat out of the water. So people will be pulling trailers this weekend. There's just a lot of change that goes on.
26: Okay.
27: And if you monitor the highways, you want to stay safe.
26: Also, this is going to sound really silly, but if you are a cart abandoner and you've left a bunch of things in carts all over the internet, it's probably on sale this weekend.
27: Yeah, good call. Good call.
26: Like just the littlest, strangest things that I

0: It's a big purchase weekend.
1: It is a big purchase weekend.
0: I think that people are also gearing up for holiday stuff. They're buying their things for the fall.
1: No.
0: I'm not talking Christmas. I'm talking about Halloween. I'm not going to put the cart before the horse. And as my mother-in-law would say, don't forget Thanksgiving. It's right there in the middle. And she's right, because sometimes we punch right over Thanksgiving.
1: We can punch over it.
0: No, Thanksgiving's a great holiday.
1: Yeah, it is. I killed Thanksgiving. But like Target, Walmart, Best Buy, like I'm looking through all of these, you know.
0: Amazing deals.
1: I mean, Old Navy, like all of the like fashion deals, like if clothing deals, home and appliance deals over the weekend. I mean, there's some pretty good ones, actually. Like, you were just looking up furniture. They're like 70.
0: I found some really good furniture deals.
1: There's like 70% off some furniture. So, I mean, the rugs. Ruggable has a good deal going on.
0: Are you looking for rugs?
1: I'm always looking for rugs.
0: Are you really?
1: Yeah. Always.
0: Okay. So, if anyone sees a good rug, Amy Eiler's looking.
1: So, this is so funny that you bring this up because. Well, I brought it up because Ruggable, but I don't have any of those Ruggable rugs. But when I was growing up, I used to make fun of my mom all the time because I felt like she was like buying rugs and returning rugs. Like she would buy a rug, put it down and be like, nope, that doesn't work. And then she'd have to return it. And then she'd buy a new one. It felt like she was forever looking for a rug for every spot that rugs need to go in our house. I'm like,
0: Pier 1 Imports is like, here she comes again.
1: Yeah, exactly. She's going to buy a rug. She's going to go put it down, look at it for a few hours and be like, nope, that doesn't fit. And then come back, return it, buy a new rug. And it was constant. I feel like I'm turning into my mother. Like, I'm just buying rugs and putting them down, but now I'm just keeping them because I'm like,
0: It just works easier for you.
1: But I feel like I'm turning into my mom. I'm always buying rugs. I'm looking for rugs. I'm putting rugs down. I'm deciding on rugs. I'm moving rugs. Why? What is happening?
0: Yeah.
1: What has happened to me?
0: I'm also curious because most people, I feel like when it comes to a rug, find one brand or style and then they are loyal to that rug.
1: Yeah. Nope. Not me.
0: Huh.
1: I'm all over the board with my rug purchases. Also,
0: backing on your rugs? What do you like?
1: I like the grippiness. Yeah. I like the rubber ones.
0: Okay.
1: That, like, actually, because my rugs are for function right now, because I've got an old dog who cannot walk on her laminate floor. Mm. Like, it's it looks obnoxious what's going on in my house right now, but, like, there's just rugs covered everywhere because she needs it.
0: Do you think there's someone listening to this right now and be like, are they talking about toupees? Are they talking about toupees?
1: Are they
0: got rugs everywhere?
1: Why are we talking about this?
0: Why does her old dog need all of these wigs?
1: Nope. She needs rugs to be able to walk on the laminate floor. So there's just rugs everywhere. Do you remember when my dog had surgery?
0: Yes.
1: And we covered every piece of laminate with like carpet. It was ridiculous. But now we're basically back to that. We might as well just put the carpet back in because now we have rugs literally everywhere so she doesn't slip.
0: So are you saying that Labor Day weekend is a good time if we want to rug up?
1: I guess. Okay. I guess. Or whatever else you're planning on doing this weekend.
0: It's all rugs now.
1: Closing the lake cabin, taking the boats out.
0: I mean, we know what I'm doing. I rented a hot tub boat, and I'm going to be sailing the Mississippi. I'm going to be captaining a vessel on the Mississippi that's a hot tub they turned into a boat.
1: Okay, you have the best weekend out of all of us.
0: It's going to be
1: fun.
0: It's going to be so much
1: fun. Down.
0: I'm going to be in the Twin Cities, baby.
1: How long do you get to rent this for?
0: It's for 4 hours.
1: Do they tell you where you can go?
0: It's got a GPS unit on it that, like, if I go beyond the barrier, like, if I go too far downriver, it'll go beep, beep, beep, beep,
1: really?
0: Beep, and then I turn it around and go in the opposite direction, yeah.
1: Wow. Have you talked to anybody who has rented one of these?
0: No.
1: No.
0: No.
1: You just saw it on the internet.
0: I do know this. I do know that I am the smaller vessel, so I believe that the maritime law is I have to make way for the larger vessels.
1: Oh, yes.
0: But I'm also hoping to meet a lot of people who, like, come by and, like, on their big boat.
1: On
0: other boats and be like, is that a hot tub? And be like, you bet it is. And then I also need some kind of, like, either I need to bring a bell with me or I need to bring an air horn so that I've got some kind of signal.
1: What?
0: Yeah, like a ding, ding, ding, ding.
1: I think
0: ding,
1: if that
0: ding.
1: Was necessary, they would put it on there for you. Also, well, can you pack snacks in the hot tub boat?
0: You can pack snacks in the hot tub boat.
1: Wow.
0: Also,
1: can you bring your own drinks?
0: Yeah.
1: That's bold.
0: I've got a little too...

0: inner tube I'm going to tie to the back of the hot tub boat, and that'll be where we, all those years of going down the Otter Tail River have taught me that this is the way that this is going to go.
1: Is this like your own like version of some strange below deck situation?
0: Listen, all I'm hoping is that I don't end up on a 3-hour tour, a 3-hour tour.
1: Okay, so you get it for 4 hours?
0: 4 hours.
1: And what are you going to do?
0: Just go up and down the Mississippi.
1: Just hang out.
0: I'm going to cruise.
1: There's
0: for
1: no plan.
0: Cruise for chicks. I don't know. What do you do? Most of the Mississippi, I imagine where we launch, doesn't have a lot of stuff on it. Like I imagine
1: I know.
0: It's like
1: I'm so confused.
0: Like if we crash and have to go to shore, I'm going to be in some weird areas.
1: Like, are you just going to be just hanging out?
0: Yeah.
1: You got to bring some tunes.
0: Yeah.
1: Maybe bring a little speaker.
0: Listen, would you like to know, I have a Spotify playlist already called Sailing from when I was sailing on what used to be Lake Calhoun back in the day. Would you like to know some of the songs on this?
1: Yes, please do. Indulge us.
0: I mean, I curated a pretty dang good list here. Hold on.
1: I bet.
0: Hold on. I got to go below. Where is it? I don't pull up Sailing that often. Okay. Starts with Brandy by Looking Glass. Great one, right?
1: Nice.
0: My Life, My Lady.
1: Yes.
0: Is the sea. Kokomo by the Beach Boys, Sitting on the Dock of the Bay by Otis Redding, Put the Lime in the Coconut, Caroline by Blinky and the Roadmasters.
1: Wow, you have the perfect list.
0: Yeah, now this is where it goes a little unhinged, and I guarantee people haven't been putting these together. Waterfalls by TLC, then Margaritaville, Red Red Wine, Rich Girl by Hall & Oates.
1: Nice.
0: Hi Mele Lilo from Lilo and Stitch. Jump in Line by Harry Belafonte. Jessica by the Allman Brothers Band.
1: I actually sort of low-key love this playlist.
0: Okay, and then it ends with this, which is a marching band's cover of the song Sexual Healing by Marvin Gaye.
1: Okay.
0: So,
1: well, we went off the rails at the very end.
0: But it's really good. It's got a lot of drum
1: like,
0: in it.
1: Like, I was there until that moment. But
0: it's a really good version of the song. I'm telling you, like, it's really good.
1: Okay.
0: And, like, no one sings. It's just an instrumental.
1: Okay.
0: So when you hear it, you're like listening.
1: You're like, is
0: I
1: this?
0: I think that's sexual
1: Do I know
0: healing.
1: This song? It's one of those,
0: yeah,
1: right?
0: Exactly.
1: It's like.
0: And then someone's like, heck yeah, I know that song. And then they're like, yeah, I hear it now. I can hear it.
1: Let this be inspiration for your weekend playlist.
0: Right. I just want some nautical songs.
1: Waterfalls by TLC.
0: I know.
1: It's wild. This is It Takes Two. Amy Eiler, JJ Gordon, more from the Steam Threshers out here in Rolog, Minnesota, coming your way. Also, we've got a See It, Stream It, Skip It. Ooh, and a Foodie Friday.
0: Yeah, we're going to be talking about
1: pies. And like the Tower City pies. The good ones.
0: You're welcome, America.

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4: Derek Hansen back at the KFGO studios as It Takes Two is out at Rolog for the Steam Thrusters reunion. Looking at Wall Street right now, it's a down day. A couple of good days before that. The Dow, though, down right now at this moment, 221 points. NASDAQ down 81. The S&P 500 is down 22. Sarah Heinrich with us right now to look at the egg numbers. You've been to Rolog a few times, right? My old stomping grounds there. Yes,
5: absolutely. Yeah.
4: Can you see my house in Barnesville from the hills there? You probably can, you know, because
5: probably could actually bust out a pair of binoculars.
4: Yeah, we would go up there quite a bit because what's the statute of limitations? You know, there's like sand pits and hills, unlike Barnesville, if you know what I'm getting at. You know, mm-hmm. So we used to have summits in high school, usually. You know what I mean? You have to have a few get-togethers.
5: Absolutely.
4: Like
5: and
4: that.
5: It was, Rolog is always a good time. Yes. And the number of people that come out for the Steam Threshers is unbelievable. Rusty's there right now.
4: Yeah.
5: So he's there on the egg department's behalf.
4: Yes. And he's been out there. And I grew up there working at a church stand a lot. I think my parents are out there working at the church stand. You know, so mm-hmm. it's quite, that's the thing, man. If you like food,
5: serving up some good eats.
4: No question. How are things looking today in the egg world?
5: Corn, wheat, and beans all in the red. We've got December corn down 2 3/4 at 538. March at 553 down 2 3/4. New crop November down 4.5 cents at 1311. January soybeans at 1326 down 4 3/4. December spring wheat down 15 cents at 750. March at 768. That's 15 cents lower. Feeder cattle for October at 320 even, down $1.10. October live cattle 85 cents lower at 213.45. October lean hogs are down $1.08 at $82.38. Minnesota farmers are facing several pressures as harvest approaches. Senator Rob Kupak of Moorhead says high production costs and tariffs are now being compounded by dry conditions.
6: Weather's really dry. I mean, I think right now you're pretty good in the Red River Valley. That's, you know, the number one concern as I sit here next to a soybean field that is looking really, really yellow. The moisture part is a big concern for them.
5: Kupak says that weaker yields could add another challenge to what a difficult farm economy is already. With your ag news and markets, I'm Farm and Ranch Director Sarah Heinrich for the Mighty 790 and 104.7 KFGO from the Enterprise Sales Ag Studio. 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
17: 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Zebby Matthews has the ball against Eric Fetty in the first-place Pale Hose. 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
20: KFGO News, it's 77 degrees, mostly sunny Fargo-Moorhead. At 11:29, I'm Nate Cohen. A bill passed by the North Dakota Senate that would ban natural and synthetic kratom and have penalties for its use and possession failed in the North Dakota House by one vote this morning. Republican State Representative Kathy Freilich of Devil's Lake voted against the measure. She mentioned bills advanced by the Legislative Management Committee before the special session would have banned synthetic kratom or regulated natural kratom.
21: What we didn't hear was the testimony from people using the natural leaf kratom responsibly. There was no reason for them to show up or provide testimony, as a total ban was not on the table.
20: Democratic State Representative Austin Foss of Fargo supports a full kratom ban, talking about some using it to get off of opiates.
22: Replacing one highly addictive drug with another is not good health policy. A clean ban keeps the door open for real, deliberate work later, work that should center on medically approved treatment and FDA-approved options for the North Dakotans struggling with addiction right now.
20: Senate is debating a House-passed bill banning the sale and possession of natural kratom to those under the age of 21. First responders rescued a juvenile from the Red River this morning. Fargo Fire and Police responded to that call just after 7 at the Red River near Main Avenue, downtown Fargo. Responders say they quickly removed the juvenile from the water. While on scene, crews were told of a second kid in the water. Drones and boats were deployed to search. The juvenile was later found safe on land. Crews were on scene for over 2.5 hours. Responders say there will be no other information released. It's 11:30. 77 degrees. 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
20: Mostly sunny. This is KFGO News. One person was killed in a rollover crash in Norman County yesterday. The Minnesota State Patrol says the crash happened at 3:40 in the morning on Highway 75 at mile marker 276. The crash report says two men were traveling north in a car when they lost control and rolled into the ditch. 19-year-old Bane Elhard of Halstead was killed in the crash. State Patrol says that Elhard was not wearing a seatbelt. The driver of the car, 23-year-old Jacob Smigala of Plainfield, Minnesota, suffered non-life-threatening injuries in the crash. Troopers say he was wearing a seatbelt. Smigala was taken to Ada Hospital to be treated for his injuries. The State Patrol says that they're investigating if alcohol was a factor in the crash. An ICE agent has reportedly turned himself into federal authorities in Texas after a charge was filed yesterday against him in connection to a shooting during Operation Metro Surge.
2: Christian Castro is accused of lying to investigators about events leading up to the shooting of a Venezuelan man during Operation Metro Surge in Minneapolis earlier this year. Hennepin County Attorney Mary Moriarty says it's likely Castro will face a detention hearing where he could be released since he hasn't been charged with a violent offense.
3: If he was let out, he would be given a court date up here in Minnesota. But the moment he came into Minnesota, or we became aware of him being here, he would be arrested on our case as well.
2: Castro was released last week from a Texas jail after a federal judge refused to order the state to extradite him to Minnesota to face state charges related to the shooting.

0: The Department of Homeland Security has called Minnesota's case against him unlawful and a political stunt.
1: That's reporter Mark Fry. Right now, Fargo-Moorhead, 77 degrees and sunny. Let's head into the KFGO Weather Center, where we'll find our KFGO meteorologist, Tom Szymanski.
2: 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For the rest of the day, it looks mostly sunny, humid, 84, north to northeast wind at 7 to 22, partly cloudy and humid tonight, a chance for showers and thunderstorms, 66, northeast wind 7 to 14, will turn southeasterly. Tomorrow, partly sunny, breezy and humid, a slight chance for showers and thunderstorms in the morning, about 92, southeast wind at 13 to 27. Tomorrow night, partly cloudy and humid, a chance for showers and thunderstorms, low 68. Sunday, partly sunny, breezy and humid, a chance for showers and thunderstorms, high temperature right around 84. Then for Labor Day, partly to mostly cloudy, breezy, a chance for showers and thunderstorms, still kind of humid as well. Look for a low of 68 with a high of 84. And on Tuesday, partly sunny and breezy, high right around 82. I'm KFGO Chief Meteorologist Tom Szymanski.
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0: 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But sometimes those well-intentioned upgrades can actually have the opposite effect. 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So what are some of the biggest home improvement mistakes people make? Joining with us for some answers are two of our experts, Pat Carley, and making his debut on Real Estate Update, Zach Sikora. 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
1: Thank you for having me on.
0: It's good to have you. And Pat Carley, welcome back.
2: Thanks, dear.
0: Okay, so you guys have seen some pretty unique attempts at so-called home improvements, and I'm using that in air quotes right now because they're not always improvements. Pat Carley, what are some of the ones that made you maybe scratch your head a little bit when you saw it?
2: Oh, man. Okay, some years ago, Amy, there was this very intense Minnesota Vikings fan who painted his home, I'm assuming it's a guy, purple and yellow, to each his own.
0: Like the outside of the house?
2: The outside of the house, and it was shiny. It was shiny, purple and yellow, you know, and he struggled to sell his home. And unfortunately, it sold very much under value. Then there was this family who moved up from, I think they were from one of the southern states. You know, they built a beautiful and expensive two-story home. And they're used to the vibrant colors you see down on homes in southern states. And unfortunately, they chose to have the home finished in a Victorian style and color. So it was painted Pepto-Bismol pink. The family was transferred for work a couple of years later, and one agent from our company listed it. It sat on the market for a long time until finally they had to pay to have it resided a bunch more. Tame tan color, you know, and as you can imagine, the bill to reside that home was thousands. We have lots of stories like that, you know, what, and it's understandable. You want to decorate your home to your taste, you know, but you want to make sure you don't go too far out of the mainstream, you know, and while making your home what you want in mind, you also kind of need, you definitely need to think about your neighbors. You know, if you go too crazy, they're going to hate you, you know, and it will wreck your property value for your house and theirs too.
0: Yeah.
2: So, you know, think twice.
0: Yeah, very good points. The outside especially. But Zach, let's, Zach Sikora, also here from Berkshire Hathaway Home Services Premier Properties. Zach, what are some other things that you've seen that in the end cost people money?
1: Well, Amy, Pat and I see this so much, is right when someone moves into a house, they want to put up a fence, whether it's for dogs, for pets, or just for privacy. But one time I saw a homeowner who ignored completely having a survey done and having professional permits pulled to put in the fence. And they built the fence 3 feet on their neighbor's property. So instead of trying to save a little bit of money with putting in the fence up in the first place, they ended up having to pay almost double what they planned to originally pay because they had to tear the fence down and build up a new fence that was actually on their property line. So sometimes people cut in corners. It just doesn't get it done. And ultimately, it's going to cost them more money in the end than it would be in the first place if they just did it correctly.
0: Yeah. Oh, my gosh.
1: Another one very similar is like deferred maintenance. If people don't take care of their homes with some of the tiniest things, I actually have a personal experience with this. I recently purchased my own property, and before I moved in, the lower downstairs neighbors had problems with their water in the basement. And the problem was there wasn't any grading around the house. The dirt was directly going right down to the basement, and they had no gutters. So that obviously could be the first thing I fixed when I moved in, and we've had no problems since. So tiny things like that that people don't really think make a huge difference when they're purchasing a property or living in a property can end up costing tens of thousands of dollars down the line if they don't fix them properly.
0: Yeah.
1: So those are two of the major things that I've seen, but it ultimately comes.
0: And, you know, one of the things is that if you are looking to make improvements or home improvements, one of the best things you can do is just call your realtor, call Zach, call Pat. I mean, you guys are never offended by a phone call that says like, hey, I might want to sell in a year. Can you tell me if this is a good idea? Right?
2: We do that a lot. We do that a
1: Absolutely.
2: Lot. And we want people to do that.
0: Yeah.
2: Because it'll make it so much easier in the long run, and you get more.
0: Yeah. I mean, even if you're not planning to sell in a year, if you know eventually you're going to have to sell your house in the next 5 years, it's probably a good plan to call your realtor, call Zach, call Pat, have them come over and discuss what the best upgrades are going to be for you, yourself, but also for your resale value, because we want to make good choices. You're right. It is one of the biggest investments people ever make. And so we want to take care of it. Buy, sell, build with your forever agent. Pat Carley, are we still looking in the Lakes area this time of year? And I know that it's Labor Day weekend. Are people still taking a peek at lake homes?
2: Oh, yeah, I think that market, that market is very active, Amy.
0: Yeah.
2: Very active.
0: Yes.
2: Yeah.
0: So this would be a great weekend. Because we've still got really, even though it's the end of lake season, again, I'm using that in air quotes because it's the end, but it's not. We still have a lot of nice weather left. We've still got a month or two of really nice, nice weather. So even though our schedules have changed and we're back to school and doing all of that, I mean, it's been beautiful. 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
1: I am, yeah.
0: Okay, and your phone number, please, Zach.
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4: I'm KFGO Chief Meteorologist Tom Szymanski. As we enter into the holiday weekend, there will be numerous mentions of showers and thunderstorms here and there, but not everywhere from time to time, but not all the time. But do not misconstrue that for constant rain all the time. It's not going to be that way, but there will be chances. And quite frankly, many of us need the rain for the rest of the day. Mostly sunny and moderately muggy. Not terribly humid, but dew points in the 60s. High temperature 84. North to northeast wind at 7 to 22. Humid and partly cloudy tonight. There is a chance for showers and thunderstorms down to 66. Northeast wind 7 to 14 will turn southeast. And tomorrow, partly sunny. And another breezy day. Humid and a high of 92 if we get enough sun. And there's a slight chance for showers and thunderstorms from what could happen tonight. They could be left over in the morning, but most of the day tomorrow after that should be dry. Southeast wind 13 to 27. Tomorrow night, another disturbance brings partly cloudy and humid conditions with a chance for showers and thunderstorms. Low drop into 68. And Sunday, partly sunny, breezy, humid, and still the chance for scattered showers and thunderstorms. Can't rule it out, but it's not going to be a washout, but still there's a chance. High 84, ditto on Labor Day, partly to mostly cloudy, breezy, a chance for showers and thunderstorms. Low 68 with a high of 84. And then for Tuesday, partly sunny and breezy with a high right around 82.
5: 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Beautiful right now morning going into the afternoon. Sunny and 78 here in Fargo-Moorhead.
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9: It Takes Two, Amy Eiler, J.J. Gordon. I'm here with Key Groshon. Key, you are the man about town. I can see Rusty Halverson's over there, and he's ready to grab you as soon as we're done with you here. Hey, it's great to see you back here in Rolog.
10: It's good to be back here in Rolog. I tell you, this is my favorite place to be at Labor Day, and I have come here, as you know, well, you may not remember, but I started here in 1977, and I have missed 1 year. So if I make it to next year, if I live that long, it'll be 50 years I've been coming here.
9: Oh, boy. I mean, that's an accomplishment, and I got to tell you, you know what else is great about this, too, is you build family every year, right? Like, more and more people every single year. I know you've got lifelong friends who are up here.
10: Well, what has happened to me because of my age, and we were just talking about that, I turned 86 in July, but I'm very fortunate because I'm still very mobile, so I can get around, but so many of my contemporaries are, one, either not able to be here or they're deceased. So I've had to develop a whole new set of friends that are more your age than my age because I don't have any my age anymore. But it's been a wonderful experience. I love Rolog. I like the people here. This is my third time to be in Fargo this year. I came in April to do steam up at Larson Welding. I was here again for steam school in June. And I'll be here one more time. I go to New Rockford, North Dakota in 2 weeks for that Central North Dakota State show, which is a great show, by the way. If you all aren't sick of steaming and all, come on over to New Rockford.
9: I think it's fantastic. Okay, I want to talk a little bit about generations, right? Like, you know, you're talking about your contemporaries and your generation. There is a wonderful thing about this particular show, I know, which is handing down that institutional knowledge, handing down the fun and certainly the camaraderie. I see kids here who are barely able to walk themselves. Heck, I saw a woman on a tractor during the parade holding a baby that looked like it was just about 2 seconds away from getting a bottle. And so this is a generational show.
10: This is one of the things that makes this show so good and so fun and so great, and one of the things that's keeping it vibrant and robust and moving forward is because Rolog is for generations promoted intergenerational activity. So people come with their children when they're just born. You've probably heard of the famous 150K steam engine, Corey Anderson that built that. Corey Anderson was here when he was 5 days old. So, just so you know, that was not yesterday, by the way, but it was a while ago. But Corey, so he's a good example of people that the families come here. The father and mother came here. The grandparents may have came here. And the children come. And because we have a nice showgrounds here, as you know, and a lot of camping here, a lot of people come here in the summer and camp over the weekend because they can come here. They can camp. The family can get. It's a safe place. The place is fenced. The kids can play. It's relatively safe, you know, if they know to not, you know, fall off the equipment. You know, they can get up on something and fall off it, but it's really a safe, good place. And the men will sometimes, well, men and women both work on projects here. They'll come out, they'll socialize, they'll get together in the evening, visit, the kids can play, and that's really helped to build a camaraderie here that you don't find at a lot of shows.
9: I'm told that once the gates are closed, there's some fiddles that get pulled out. There's some front entryways that become dance halls out in the middle of the woods. You guys make sure to have as good a fun during the evening as you do during the day.
10: We do, and that's one of the things that makes Rolog unique. We don't hire, many shows hire entertainment and have professional entertainment come. You have to pay and go see it, and that's great if that's what you like. But here, it's all sort of homegrown. We have music in the Thresher, the TMC building. We have music in the Blacksmith. There's music it used to be. I'm sure it's in the sawmill still, Earl's Mill up here in the evening. And people can just come and sit down and jam and play and have a good time. And then, you know, you drive around this ground in the evening, and there's not doing, people are not running equipment, obviously, but they're sitting around in groups and visiting and having adult beverages sometime. You know how that works. But we always say in Rolog, we got a fence around this place. We have the sheriff is here, an army to keep, you know, make sure everything goes good. But everything that happens in the ground, you if you behave yourself, you don't get in that trouble. If a little younger person maybe drives something or with an adult supervision, it everything goes good. But people are respectful of the rules and reasonable behavior. I mean, you know, you just got to learn how to live in life and not kill your own self. And we try to promote that. But it really has developed a culture here that's unique, I think, in shows.
9: When we got to speak earlier this week, you seemed pretty excited about it being a Steiger year. Oh. Because this company has a really interesting, rich, and really by comparison, they're a younger company.
10: Oh, they're a young company. I mean, when you look at John Deere, International, Case, IH, all of those big companies, Alice Chalmers, you know, some of the ones that are going to Oliver, they all go back before the turn of the century, most of them. But Steiger, what was done in, 57, 60, long in that period of time. And it was done out of necessity. And as we talked before, one of the things that makes it unique for this show to do feature, no place probably in the world could you do Steiger better than at Western Minnesota Stream Treasures, because they were built right, not right in Rolog, but right here, at Red Lake, which is 50, however many miles away it is. So this is the home of that whole company. And it started out as a farmer need. You know, farmers were trying to farm more land with bigger equipment so they could do more with, you know, labor was getting to be a problem. And there was not only the Steiger brothers that were trying to do that. You have a building next door here, Peterson Building, that's full of tractors that other farmers built about the same period of time that are articulated. There's a whole row of them. I think there's 15 here. So they were not the only ones. Steiger was the only one that ended up, the others built them and used them. They weren't interested in getting into production. But Steiger saw a need, and they began to produce one more than one. So they produced the first one, it worked, they kept it and used it, and they then built another one for somebody else. And the next thing you know, they're in the tractor business. So they're really a relatively new, maybe one of the newer big tractor manufacturers to come along in this era, in this era.
9: Okay, so then let me ask a question, because my mind goes, okay, they're building it right here just down the road. Are they building it for our area specifically, for the type of fields that we would find in our neck of the woods? Because one thing that you've mentioned before is that, boy, the stuff that you were seeing in Missouri is different than the stuff we needed up here in the Dakotas and Minnesota.
10: And that's still the case, because that was the case then. They were building it because they're doing big, what I'd say, wheatland farms. You know, we had smaller fields. We didn't have these 400, 500 acre fields at one shot that are flat. You know, we got hills and hollows and rocks and creeks, and you farm 10-acre field maybe. Well, if you put a Steiger in a big disc in a 10-acre field, you'll just about get turned around when you get it tilled. So it was built for this area, but it had application much broader than this. You know, they went all into Canada. Of course, Vermeer was up there. You know, but you had other companies, but they were started far the Red River Valley, that type of land, flat, big fields.
9: I think that is kind of unique, and one of the reasons that if you've never been out to the Western Minnesota Steam Threshers Reunion, you haven't made it out to Rolog on a Labor Day weekend, this one is, you know, they're all great, but this one's got a little extra spice to it for our region.
10: It's got something that you don't find in a lot of shows, and one of the things that drew my partner, the guy that I ran around with, he lived in Iowa and I lived in Missouri, but we were in school together and we were friends till he died. But what brought him up here the first time and got us coming was 1976. He came here and bought a tractor out of a collection of Elmer Larson, who was a well-known machinist here, Larson Welding, and he died and he had a number of tractors, and my friend came up here to buy one of his larger prairie type tractors. What you have here are prairie tractors, something else that's unique for this area. From about the turn of the century, the beginning of tractors, 1905 or whenever you want to, when you want to, it's hard to exactly get the first date, but around that time, till about 1925 or 30, they built these big farm tractors, big old tractors that pull 10-bottom plow and do big work, big fields. Well, you didn't see those in my part of the country unless it was for road construction.
9: Sure.
10: So you might have one there where here everybody had one. Well, they've got one of the better collections of those here in the country. There's some pieces here there's only one of in the world. That 6090 Twin City, that's the only original. There's two of them original. This is the only one that runs and does anything. And you've got some others, the Garska. There's just things here that you don't see anyplace else because they use that kind of equipment here. It was built and used here.
9: I think that that's one of the things that is going to get a lot of people out this weekend. Plus, the weather, I think, is going to be pretty agreeable with you.
10: Good.
9: And the thing that I think I'm most excited about is, boy, the green shirts that y'all picked this year is really, really good. And I want to mention, too, he already complimented me on my bib overalls.
10: Yes,
9: I mean, they don't hang quite as low as everyone. I don't have a tool hanging out of it. There's no hammer. There's no wrench or anything like that. But I'm adding every single year. Key, a favorite. We look forward to talking with you every Labor Day. Thank you so much.
10: And I love it.
9: You got a big show this weekend. You take it easy.
10: We got a big show, and we're looking forward to it. Thanks, JJ. Appreciate y'all coming out.
5: Yes, thank you, JJ. We'll get back to JJ and Amy. It takes two out at Rolog and Steam Threshers. All right, now let's get to Sarah Heinrich and the Ag News here on It Takes Two. Good morning, Sarah. Morning for a few more minutes, anyway.
11: Morning for a few more minutes. And corn and beans remain in the red with December corn down 2.5 at 538. March at 553, down 2.5 cents. New crop November soybeans a nickel lower at 1311. January at 1326, down 4.75. December spring wheat falls 16 cents at 750. March at 7.67, that's 16 cents lower. Feeder cattle for October down 50 cents at 3.2060. October live cattle at 2.1368, down 63 cents. October lean hogs are $1.03 lower at $82.43. 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
17: This is a special report from ABC News. Right now, the jury in the Lindsey Clancy trial is waiting to see whether the Massachusetts State Supreme Judicial Court will grant an emergency stay in that case in an effort to prevent the judge from declaring a mistrial. Clancy's defense attorney, Kevin Reddington, asking for that stay after jurors came back without a decision today.
18: He did not appear to cite a lot of case law. And if he had it, he undoubtedly would have to make a more proper judicial argument. This seems to be an argument more of passion, because he does appear to believe he is close to the outcome that he wants, and he wants the jury to try and work it out.
17: ABC's Aaron Katursky in Plymouth, Massachusetts. In court yesterday, Reddington said there's one juror who's refusing to adhere to Judge William Sullivan's instructions regarding reasonable doubt. This is ABC News. Construction work may soon be starting on another project the president has planned for Washington, D.C. ABC's Karen Hua has details.
19: The Trump administration says the president's 250-foot triumphal arch will break ground in the next 2 weeks. But the project has yet to even get final approval. Interior Secretary Doug Burgum announcing the news online, promising the arch will be one of the great pieces of American architecture. But the federal panel that still has to approve the design has only given preliminary approval, and they don't meet again until next month.
17: That project is also being challenged by three Vietnam veterans and an architectural historian who say the arch needs to be approved by Congress. Former New York Jets quarterback Mark Sanchez says he's now ready to plead guilty after a fight that put a 69-year-old delivery driver in the hospital last year. And one of the rarest coins in U.S. history just sold at auction for over $1.2 million. The dime was minted in 1894. Mike Dubusky, ABC News.
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22: We have sunny skies in the FM Metro, 78 degrees for KFGO News. I'm Darren Selvig. North Dakota Governor Kelly Armstrong says he will sign legislation banning synthetic kratom and restricting natural kratom sales and possession to adults 21 and over. The announcement follows final passage of the bill this morning, concluding a three-day special session in Bismarck. Armstrong initially pushed for a total ban on all kratom products, but praised the compromise measure as a victory for public safety. The new law enforces strict testing, labeling, and licensing for retailers. All kratom sales remain temporarily prohibited until new state regulations are implemented. North Dakota state lawmakers have cleared the way to finish construction on the North Dakota Military Museum, but not without stiff criticism over cost overruns. The House passed Senate Bill 2407 to provide a $20 million line of credit after private fundraising stalled. While lawmakers agreed to save the project, Representative and veteran Wayne Twite said that mismanagement led the project expand far beyond its original intent.
23: Someone needs to be held responsible for pushing the button prematurely with the few guidelines that they had. And unless we hold those people responsible, this will reoccur.
22: The measure passed 71-22 and transfers all future interior spending control to the Capitol Grounds Planning Commission. Well, first responders rescued a juvenile from the Red River this morning. Fargo Fire and Police responded to the call just after 7 o'clock at the Red River near Main Avenue. Responders say they removed the juvenile from the water quickly, and while they responded, crews were told of a second juvenile in the water. Drones and boats were deployed to search. They later found the juvenile safe on land. Crews were on the scene for over 2.5 hours. Responders say there will be no other information released because those involved are juveniles. A Holly man is accused of kidnapping and assaulting his girlfriend before school on Wednesday. 18-year-old Preston Larson is charged with 2 counts of kidnapping and 1 count of domestic assault. Court records say Larson drove up to the 17-year-old girl while she was walking and told her to get in his vehicle. When she refused, he grabbed her and pushed her into his vehicle. He then drove to Buffalo State Park, where she attempted to run, but he grabbed her again. Larson then drove to another spot, tried to take off the girl's pants before she hit and kicked him to get him to stop. Larson reportedly choked the girl, and the girl told police that she started to show Larson affection so he would drive her to school, and when she was at school, she called police. Larson told police they had been arguing but denied trying to take off the girl's pants. And thousands of people are expected to hit the road over the Labor Day weekend. Law enforcement is especially concerned about impaired driving. Minnesota Office of Traffic Safety Director Mike Hansen says there's troubling information.
0: As of January 1st to July 13th, we've already had 1,373 impaired driving crashes in the state of Minnesota, and almost 14,000 DWI arrests. And at least 40 of those crashes have been fatal as a direct result of an impaired driver.
22: It's important to remember impairment isn't limited to alcohol and can include cannabis and prescription drugs. Hansen's message is simple. Make a plan before going out and don't get behind the wheel impaired. Our forecast from the KFGO Weather Center for the rest of today now. Mostly sunny and humid. High of 84 degrees. Tonight, partly cloudy and humid, chance for showers and thunderstorms. Our low is 66. Tomorrow, partly sunny, breezy and humid with a slight chance of showers and thunderstorms. In the morning, a high of 92. And right now in the Fargo-Moorhead area, sunny skies, 78 degrees. I'm Darren Selvig, News Radio, KFGO.
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25: It's gonna be funky. I've
26: come all up. It Takes Two, Amy Eiler, J.J. Gordon, live at the Western Minnesota Steamthrushers Reunion. I'm getting a lot of comments about how we need matching bib overalls next year, J.J.
27: Hey, listen, I need to add a wrench to mine because I feel like that's the next accessory that makes me look a little more legit out here at the Western Minnesota Steamthrushers Reunion.
26: Yeah, I mean, you and Eric clearly are coordinating today. Eric Nelson with us now. Eric, your grandfather, a charter member of the Western Minnesota Steamthrushers Reunion, or your father?
28: Both.
26: Okay.
28: So as my grandfather had a threshing run, and when the tractors took over, he quit doing that, and his brothers took the run. You know, and way back, not everybody had a thrashing machine or the money. So someone would come and they'd make stacks, and then they would go from farm to farm to farm, and then they would hire somebody coming in and thrash. My grandfather did that with the Gar Scott and the Case 40-inch separator, which we still have here. And when steam went out, tractors came in, his brother took over, took the 40-inch, and then powered him by tractors. And Grandpa started the Rolog General Store, and he got into the business side, started the Case dealership in town. But it was his love for steam that started this show. So in the early 40s, before World War II, they got together, picked a day, and they're having lunch, and they said, you know what, let's take the Gar Scott and the thrash machine out and play. And Grandpa had traded in a binder, a Minnesota binder, a real late one that he had sold a couple years earlier, and they traded in for a combine. And so they got that out, and they cut some oats, and they thrashed. And they did that. World War II comes along, all the people are involved in the war and the efforts. And then they came back and they started it up again. It was just in October, a Saturday or in October, and they would bring it out and play. Boom, 1954 comes along, the crowd keeps growing, growing, we better incorporate. So 1954, the show was started. At 12 original members, my grandfather, my father, some of my grandfather's brothers and cousins, and a couple other people. But mostly it was a Nelson, you know, family Rolog thing that got going in here.
26: So then what's your first Western Minnesota Steam Threshers reunion?
28: I was born July 26, 1961, so I assume
26: it was a couple months later. It was a couple months later.
28: Yeah, absolutely. And it was 1964 we switched to Labor Day. Before that, it was in October. So my dad and his cousin Roger, their job in October, we can get frost. So their job was to sit up at night and keep steaming all the engines that were here. Now, we didn't have 50-some engines. They probably had 8, 9, 10. But they'd kept steam so we didn't have any water freezing and breaking. And they probably had a lot of fun doing it, too. I can imagine. You know, I learned some of my tricks from my dad, too. So.
27: Now, one of my favorite stories is, I believe it's your family, is the unwritten rule is no weddings, nothing like that over Labor Day weekend, or it's going to be sparsely attended.
28: It won't be attended. When my niece was born, her birthday was 2 days ago during Steamer Hill. My mom went up and saw her. My dad went a couple days later. poor Alyssa.

0: River Valley, Red Lake Falls, moves to Fargo. We featured John Deere, Case, IH, all those other companies. You know, Minneapolis is the closest, was made in Minneapolis, some of it, in some, but most of it in Iowa or Wisconsin were all the lines that we featured. This is right here. Rolog is a local show. And having Steiger here, it's cool, really cool.
1: Yeah. I mean, it really is. Your feature is local, you're local. It is, it is kind of that goosebumpy moment.
0: Oh, man, yeah. And these guys have, that coordinated this have done such a phenomenal, phenomenal job. And, you know, you think about a big old Steiger. There's a lot of Steigers. I know of one that was hauled in 2 days ago that was painted the day before. That's kind of like when we were, way back when, we were always finishing up the night before and we were driving, and you might have had paint on your seat when you got off the tractor. But, I mean, yeah. Yeah, there's so much excitement, and so much, the people out here are just buzzing.
1: There's one that's yellow.
0: Those are the construction grade ones. There's a couple of them out here that they've made. Now they don't paint them a different color, but at that time, if it was, went to road building, they painted them in construction yellow. They're, from what I understand, they're a little heavier frame. They're built a little bit different than an agricultural one. But, you know, Steiger's been involved. You know, they don't have the market share that they have by putting out a poor product. And they've been doing this for years. They've got it down pat.
2: So here's an interesting fact for you that takes it back to KFGO. Bob Harris, who we miss dearly, who used to host our nighttime show, his dad had an auto body place. And when Steiger made 37 patriotic tractors for 1976, they went to Bob's dad and had Bob's dad paint all of these tractors for him specifically. And then they ended up all over the country. So, you know, a red, a white, and a blue one. Yep. I just got this story from Bob's sister the other day after we were talking with Key. Isn't that unique?
0: Connection. Another local connection. That is phenomenal. And we have a red, white, and blue one. There's a bicentennial one here in the lineup where you walk in. You'll see it.
1: Wow. And we were just talking right before we went on the air that you just re-listened to an interview that Bob did with you some years ago about this show.
0: Yeah, he and I did an interview for an evening, one evening, and it's on his podcast, and we talked about the show and the history, and what a phenomenal man.
1: Yeah, he really was.
2: So he definitely helped paint. Jeannie did mention that she was the youngest and unable to help in the shop, so she just had to sit and watch on this one. But I think that's one of the things that makes people really excited about this show in particular, is Red Lake Falls is just down the road. You know, like these, I mean, for lack of a better phrase, these are our machines.
0: Absolutely. And so you're painting the tractors. Here's a local connection. Everybody remembers Bob on the radio. You guys had a personal connection with working with Bob, and his father painted them. Yeah. You can't get any more local than this. It's just so Steamer Hill. It is absolutely what we're all about.
1: Yeah.
0: Phenomenal story.
1: Yeah. Okay, what else are you excited for this year? Of course, Steiger is the headline. But there's so much more to see here.
0: Oh man, we have our two trains running, so you can get to the east side to the west side. We've got the little Ortner train, we've got the steam powered merry-go-round, we've got our shuttle wagons running around the grounds, get you around. We have Main Street. They're, you know, you can go see what early turn of the century Main Street was. We have the horse farm on the east end. Tomorrow we'll be plowing with steam on the east side on our new latest property we bought. And Sunday we'll be farm demonstrating, combining and plowing with tractors. And we hope to have a couple Steigers out there. My brother and I bought a big plow that'll make the Steigers work a little bit in the hills. So God willing and forecast is okay, we're going to see some Steigers pulling a big plow out there from their, you know, in Rolog. So, but there's so much stuff to do, you know. You can't get bored out here. You know, there is just my wife and our three littlest grandkids are walking around with our daughter right now, and they're just goosebumps. And we want to go see this. We want to do that. And, it, you know, one day you might see a little bit. If you can get her 2 to 3 days, you're going to see the show and enjoy what it really is. This is a big grounds, but we've tried to make it as small as possible and as easy to get around. We've got the breakfast. I already had a Thrasherman's breakfast this morning. We've got Thrasherman's lunches. We've got our own stands. We've got the ice cream, Rolog famous ice cream. We've got, there's so much stuff to do. And remember, 14 and under are free. $20 for a day pass, $40 for a season pass. It's a bargain in today's world. Everything costs money. We're trying to hold costs down. But 14 and under are free, so you can bring the family and not have a lot, spend a lot of money. It doesn't cost you nothing to ride trains. Doesn't cost you anything. You want to ride on a steam engine, go ask somebody. We've

0: got a couple steam engines down there, and I know our guys love to give rides. And it's something that you never get an opportunity. We got the kids, you know, the tractor driving. You know, I've talked a little bit about this. Think about it. When I grew up, I'm 65 years old. Around Rolla, there's lots of farmers. I had farmers wanting me to come and work. Fortunately, I worked for one farmer all through high school and through my science school years. But that don't happen no more. There's very few farms, and they're all monster farms. So you don't get to drive a tractor. You come out here. It don't cost you nothing. You're going to drive a tractor.
1: I mean, I've thought about that so much, you know, recently with my kids getting a little bit older, how much further away each generation gets from the farm. You know, I grew up going to farms. I grew up going to the Braddock Threshing Bee. So shout out to my threshing bee that I grew up at. But then you get my kids, and they're just even a further removed. You know what I mean? I mean, I was there, but every generation. And so it's so important for this tradition. It's tradition. It's history. It's learning about our world, our culture, our land, the people in it. I mean, it's just, it's a whole experience for every generation.
0: Absolutely. And one of the things that our founders, and they were smart enough to think about this. Remember, in 1954, they came up with, if it was 40 years old or older, we'd allow it on the grounds. And that stayed. So enough forethought went into it. But so when I started, we just had tractors built in the teens and early 1900s. And as we kept going, pretty soon we got tractors in the 20s and the 30s. When I started collecting tractors, we were collecting tractors built in the 30s. My brother and I are now collecting tractors in the 70s. We have kids that are involved that could care less about a tractor that was built in 1930. But, man, they know what a tractor, an IH or a Case or a John Deere tractor built in the 70s is, and that's pretty cool. It's kind of like the square-body pickups, you know. And so we're involving younger people. It's, you don't got to collect an old steel-wheel tractor that nobody wants to drive anymore because they're rough on these hard gravel roads. They can drive their tractor was sitting in a shed that their dad grew up on, that their grandpa had. And that's what, you know, that's what's so sweet about it. We're combining. My grandfather had never thought we'd have been combining at Rolla. It'd just be thrashing. Why would anybody want to watch a combine? Well, now when you see a combine, it, you know, the front tires, the drive tires on a combine are probably bigger than some of the combines we're combining with, you know, taller. You know, it's amazing. And it's so cool to watch. And everybody's just smiling. We're all having a good time.
2: Eric Nelson is with us. Eric, okay, so my brain's thinking right. 40 years would be 1986. No. So you really are seeing the first tractors out there that might have a tape deck player inside the tractor at this point?
0: Well, it wouldn't even be a tape deck. Think about that. Cassette player. You know, probably. You know, electronic dashes instead of all the old needles. And, you know, and and we do have some of that stuff here. There's some tractors that are built in the late 80s, early 90s. The model is the same. And, yeah, and that young man or gal that's driving that tractor, as proud as I am on my steam engine. Yeah. It's cool.
1: It's very cool.
2: Okay, you talked about the Thresherman breakfast and lunch. The food out here is worth the price of admission alone, because you've got all these little churches and organizations who are doing stuff. I'm going to give a shout out, as I always do, to the Triple Porker. It's my favorite sandwich of all time. I look forward to it every single year. But you can get Rumagrat out here. You can, the Nelson ice.
1: The caramel rolls.
2: The caramel rolls.
0: Absolutely.
2: Oh, my gosh.
0: Absolutely. On Main Street. Yeah, caramel rolls. And I forgot about the Rumagrat. Yeah, you've been doing this a while. You can help me out a little bit. There's so much to see. You go down to the Pioneer Village, you see the water wheel. That's where we get the Rumagrat. When you get into our park area, you're going to see miniatures. You're going to see a working blacksmith shop. You see all the little gas engines. You know, and there's a miniature sawmill there. And there's just so much. You get around, you walk around, and oh, my God. Oh, man, where'd the day go? I can't imagine. You know, I got here at 8 o'clock, and oh, what am I going to do? And boom, it's 4, and I go, I haven't even seen part of the show. I got so much to do yet.
1: And good news, your cell phone probably won't work, so it'll really take you back in time.
0: I've already, this week, it's been buzzing. I've been up here, you know, all summer, and a couple of weeks ago, all of a sudden, Steiger started coming in. And by Monday, this was like a pre-show. Generally, it gets to be Wednesday, Thursday, we really start. This was, it was hopping here. And I sent a couple pictures to my grandkids up here, back to their mom and dad in Stillwater, and they didn't go till I got home on Wi-Fi. And that was probably 2 hours, 3 hours after I had taken.
1: And that's okay. That's okay. Come up here and enjoy the sights and sounds and smells and food and everything that there is to take in, and go back in time a little bit. You don't need to be connected to Wi-Fi all the time, right?
0: Nope. And you know, if mom and dad want to bring their kids out because they need something to do, you don't got to worry about taking their phone away. It ain't going to work.
1: Right. Yeah. There you go. There you go.
2: Okay, from a concrete kid who's now wearing bib overalls at the Western Minnesota Steam Threshers Reunion, this really is the place to be all weekend long. Eric, thanks for always having KFG out. It's fantastic. We get to come out here and step back into history. And boy, you can't make it five steps without talking to someone. People are making brand new friends out there. You look at a piece of machinery and someone's going to step up and be like, yeah, I've been restoring that one since 86.
0: Yeah, and we're so proud, you know, us people that collect, this is our one time to show off. And yes, it's frustrating when you take tractors out of the shed that you drove in and they don't run. And I was working on one again this morning that I had worked on 2 days ago, and the same problem. And it was just, I was in too much of a hurry. It was a small fix, but it's still really, you know, but this is a reunion. We're not all related, but it is a reunion. You know, Key and I go back through mutual friends, and he's coming here. We're just talking now about a tractor we're going to put on a steam engine that he now takes care of, that my grandfather bought back in the 50s. We're going to go put it on a thrashing machine. And so yeah, it's just, it's all just a big family that isn't related.
1: I love it. Eric Nelson, congratulations on the continued success of the Western Minnesota Steam Threshers Reunion, and thank you for keeping this tradition alive for our community and our region.
0: Well, first of all, thank you guys, KFGO. We can't do this without getting the word out, and you guys do such a phenomenal job helping us get out and let people know and doing these interviews and let us talk about it. I remember one time way back, when I was working, I drove a lot, and I'm listening to a gentleman on the radio, and it was up in northern North Dakota, and I don't even remember what the show was, if it was a steam show or whatever, but I got home and I told my wife, you know, we should probably drive up to Devil's Lake, because there's a Devil's Lake area was going on. I said, that gentleman that talked, he got me so fired up, I wanted to go up there right then. And all this word of mouth and getting out and letting people know, we can put print ads and do all the stuff we want, but this is the stuff, and thank you, KFGO. We appreciate it.
1: We love telling the story. Thanks for being with us.
0: You bet.
3: Thank you, Amy. Thank you, JJ. Tommy Fox with you from the KFGO studios. We'll check in on both Amy and JJ later here on It Takes Two. Taking a look at Wall Street, the S&P 500 is down 30 points. The Dow is down 274 points, and the NASDAQ is down 97 points. 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
4: Well, we've got some minus signs in the grain and oilseed sector, Tommy, and I'm checking in from the Western Minnesota Steam Threshers Reunion in Rolog, and what a beautiful day. We are celebrating Steiger this weekend. It's the Steiger extravaganza going through the weekend. For the grains, we've got some minus signs in corn, soybeans, and wheat. Minneapolis spring wheat, December, down 14 cents, 751 and a half. In corn, December, down 2 3/4 at 538. Soybeans, November, down a nickel, 13.11 and a quarter. For livestock at the Merck on this Friday trading session, we're easing into the weekend for cattle and hog futures. Of course, when you come out to the Western Minnesota Steam Threshers Reunion, you want to stop by the booth where you see all the Steiger stuff. There'll be a Steiger pickup parked in front. There'll be a big old Steiger Bearcat tractor and a whole yard of Steiger tractors when you come on out here. And that's where you start if you want to learn about Steiger. But there's everything you'd come to expect at the Western Minnesota Steam Threshers each and every year. And we'll be broadcasting here through the market close, and we'll be checking in later on this afternoon, too. We'll have the closing markets coming up next hour. 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
16: KFGO News. It's 79 degrees and sunny in Fargo-Moorhead at 12:31. I'm Nate Cohn. North Dakota retailers will soon need a state license to sell natural kratom under legislation headed to Governor Kelly Armstrong's desk. The law permanently bans synthetic kratom derivatives entirely and prohibits packaging that appeals to children. It also restricts sale and possession of natural kratom to adults 21 and over, requiring strict lab testing and clear ingredient labels. Under those new administrative results, until those new administrative results are implemented by the state, all kratom sales remain prohibited across North Dakota. North Dakota state lawmakers have cleared the way to finish construction on the North Dakota Military Museum, but not without stiff criticism over the cost overruns. The House passed Senate Bill 2407 to provide a $20 million line of credit after private fundraising stalled. While lawmakers agreed to save the project, Representative and veteran Wayne Twite said mismanagement led project to expand far beyond its original intent.
17: Someone needs to be held responsible for pushing the button prematurely with the few guidelines that they had. And unless we hold those people responsible, this will reoccur.
16: The measure passed 71 to 22, transfers all future interior spending control to the Capitol Grounds Planning Commission. First responders rescued a juvenile from the Red River this morning. Fargo Fire and Police responded to that call just after 7 at the Red River near Main Avenue. Responders say they quickly removed the juvenile from the water. Well, on scene, crews were told of a second kid in the water. Drones and boats were deployed to the search. The juvenile was later found safe on land. Crews were on scene for over 2.5 hours. Responders say there will be no other information released. It's 12:33. 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
16: 80 degrees and sunny. This is KFGO News. Minnesota court officials have revealed a third-party data breach compromising court user information. The state's judicial branch says it involved backup data providers to Thomson Reuters for its C-Track court management system. An unauthorized party obtained files in March. Reuters did not detect that breach until June 30th. Minnesota publicly disclosed its involvement this week. The Supreme Court, Court of Appeals, Tax Court, and Office of Administrative Hearings were impacted. Officials say case documents were not compromised and court operations will remain normal. And the Minnesota State Patrol wants to make sure that drivers are safe this Labor Day weekend. State Patrol Sergeant Jesse Grabo says that travelers should have a plan to keep everybody safe.
20: It comes down to using good common sense, taking your time, allowing plenty of time for travel. Just make good choices. We've seen a number of crashes throughout the summer, which is the 100 busiest and can be the deadliest days on the roadways, but it shouldn't have to be that way. So to end the summer on a safe note, just by making good choices, whether it's driving sober, paying attention, slowing it down, and always wearing your seatbelt.
16: Grabo says the State Patrol will have extra enforcement out for the holiday weekend. Your forecast for the KFGO Weather Center. Mostly sunny, humid afternoon today. 84 degrees for our late afternoon high temperature. We do have a chance of showers and thunderstorms moving in as we work into the overnight hours. Partly cloudy otherwise. 66 degrees. Northeast winds at about 7 to 14 becoming southeast. Tomorrow, looking into the weekend, partly sunny, breezy, and humid. Slight chance for showers and thunderstorms in the morning. 92 degrees for the high temperature tomorrow. Tomorrow night, partly cloudy, humid. Chance for showers and thunderstorms. 68 for the low. Looking at Sunday to wrap up, partly sunny, breezy, and humid. Chance for showers and thunderstorms. 84 degrees. 79 and sunny right now. 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

0: It Takes Two, Amy Eiler, J.J. Gordon, and listen, if you know anything about delicious baked goods, pies especially, you know that Tower City has been famous for it for a long time. And then people were really bummed out because they thought they had lost this piece of history, their favorite piece of pie. But lo and behold, we get connected with Rhonda with Pies and More. And Rhonda, people are turning up their stereos right now. They want to hear because you've got a tradition that's still alive.
1: Yeah, I do. A lot of people have been contacting me, and I do a lot of delivery, pickup, and yeah, I'm usually at the Red River Market on Saturdays, so keeps me busy.
2: How long were you in Tower City making pies?
1: Oh, you know, it goes back quite a few years ago that I was there. I probably worked there, 15 years ago. And then when it remodeled, I went back there and worked for a few years. And now I've been out on my own for about 6 years.
0: And what an awesome opportunity, because I bet you have people who have come out of the woodwork everywhere being like, I didn't think I was ever going to taste these things again.
1: Yeah, there has been a lot of people. You know, I'm just about a block down from the truck stop, so it works out really good. They just message me on my page and tell me what they want and when they want to pick it up. And I usually am pretty good about having it ready for them. So.
2: Okay, so what are the, is it, they're just ordering anything? They know what you make? Do you have a list of what you're making still?
1: I do have a menu on my Facebook page, so if you follow that, I mean, I'd appreciate that. But there is a menu posted there. I do a lot of different breads, banana bread, rhubarb bread, and, you know, of course, pies. And, you know, it's just the more and the pies and more is what it's called. So, yeah.
0: Okay, so how much of your week is taken up baking?
1: Oh, well, I do have a full-time job that I go to every day, so this is kind of getting to be my second full-time job. But I would say probably 20 to 30 hours, depending on the time of year. Thanksgiving is a holidays are a busy time, so.
2: Oh, my gosh. Yeah.
0: Are people ever asking about weird pies? I mean, like, are people coming out of the woodwork and saying, like, oh, listen, hey, listen, Rhonda, could you handle, you know, like a southern cream raisin pie?
1: You know, every once in a while I get those different orders, but a lot of people, you know, that know me have stopped at the truck stop and they kind of know what kinds we've had. And, you know, strawberry rhubarb is definitely the best one, or the
2: fan favorite,
1: the most favorite one, yeah. I should say. But
0: no, you got it right. It is the best one. It's the best one. You got it right the first time.
2: Are you still liking, enjoying your pies outside of baking them?
1: I am. I do like to bake. So it's, you know, the more you like it, it's easier to do the work. But yeah, it gets to be work sometimes, though.
2: Yes,
0: I can believe that. Okay, so we're catching up with you just as you're delivering some pies to the area here. I also think what's really neat is the amount of people who go on your Facebook page and share those memories and to say, like, listen, this was a tradition of my family to always pick up a pie for this holiday or when we were passing through town. And so getting to be a part of those things going forward is great. And I especially love the people who are like, listen, it's even better that you're bringing it my way.
1: Yeah, I have a lot of people that say that to me, and they say, oh, Tower City pies. And, you know, it's too bad that the truck stop doesn't sell them anymore. They had a good location, but I guess it's good for me, you know, to, you know, try and keep them separate. And this is Pies and More, not, you know, the truck stop. But, yeah, I get so many people that say, oh, we stop there. And then they'll, you know, my dad used to always stop and get this favorite pie and stuff. So it is fun to hear all the memories and stuff.
2: I mean, it is called Pies and More. And I do want to make a point, because my mom would be so mad if I didn't, because we always had to stop for the coconut macaroons.
1: Yes. Yeah. It's been a while since I've made those, but they've been on my mind. I like to do the different stuff coming to the market. I'm usually at the market on Saturdays, just from 10 to 2, the Red River Market downtown. And I sell quite a few pies, and, you know, donut balls have gotten to be a big thing too.
2: Yeah.
1: So
2: Well, and we were talking about your cookies that you sell down there, because you have an old favorite that you kind of, a classic that you brought back to the market that's actually doing really well for you.
1: Yeah, date-filled cookies. A lot of people like them. I know when I first made them, my son said, oh, why are you making those? But it's been one of our best-selling cookies, you know, so... Yeah, it's kind of fun to do the different things that you don't see very often.
0: If someone is listening right now and they're like, okay, yeah, I get it. I'm going to start ordering pies. I want to get in on this opportunity. Easiest way to get a hold of you is just through your Facebook page?
1: Yep, through my Facebook page. Or you can text me, or my phone number's on there also. So, yeah, any of those. So.
0: You feel cool giving your phone number out just like this?
1: Sure, why not? 701-490-2529. Call for a pie.
0: And when it starts ringing here in a second, you'll know exactly what they're going for. You said holidays, you're also very busy. Real quick, so do you take orders how far in advance for something like Thanksgiving?
1: Well, I just got my first Christmas order yesterday.
2: Okay.
1: So, yeah. Thanksgiving is a little bit busier than Christmas orders, but I always say get them in early, because if it's more than I can handle, I have to cut it off. So
0: I also appreciate, too, one of the things that Rhonda said on her social media was, you know, I'm using crystal sugar, I'm using Dakota Mill flour, and so you're using products of this area to make other products.
1: Yeah, I try and keep my stuff local. I always like American-made things, so, yeah, that's... just what I do. So
0: how are the old-fashioned cake donuts? Because I noticed the price point on those are very easy on my wallet.
1: Yeah, the old-fashioned buttermilk cake donuts, that's
2: the best.
1: Yeah, they're another thing that's real popular at the market as well. It seems like no matter how many bags I bring, they're gone. So yeah, a lot of people love those. So
2: okay, so will we see you out at the market this weekend as well?
1: I won't be there this weekend.
2: Okay.
1: But I will the following weekend, which I believe is the 12th, I think. So yeah, and I'll be there from 10 to 2, so yeah.
2: Okay.
0: So if you're swinging in early for Big Iron, going to set up, on out at the market and get a hold of some of these delicious treats. Yeah. And then if someone says, gosh, I've got something coming up and I need 4 or 5 pies, they can order those and you'll bring them to the market and hold on to them, right?
1: Yep, I sure will. Yep.
2: Perfect.
1: They just message me an order, and it's always good to message me ahead, because a lot of people think, oh, I'll just get it when I get there, but... they sell so fast, and then I don't really know what everybody, the kinds that everybody wants. So to get what you want, if you, you know, order ahead, I can make sure I put your name on them.
2: Aww.
0: And speaking of getting what you want, you've got a line of customers here, so we got to let you go.
2: And thank you so much. You know, Tower City, if you grew up anywhere in North Dakota and you traveled I-94, your pies are still famous with the entire region, Rhonda.
1: Oh, well, thank you very much. It was really a pleasure to talk to both of you today.
2: Thank you.
1: Thanks.

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6: It's Amy and JJ live from the Western Minnesota Steam Threshers Reunion. There's quite a bit of green out here this year with Steiger. And Tom Hall is with us, Tom, from our steam school up here at the Western Minnesota Steam Threshers Reunion. Tom, welcome back to KFGO Radio.
7: Glad to be here. 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And welcome to KFGO.
6: First of all, Tom, let's talk about steam school before we get to what's going on out here. Let's educate someone. Hopefully we're talking to someone new to the area that doesn't know anything about the Western Minnesota Steam Threshers or steam school.
7: Well, because all of these steam tractors are high-pressure boilers, you have to have a state license to operate a high-pressure boiler. And back in the old days, you learned from your grandfather. Well, we're running short of grandfathers to teach us. So Dr. Jerry Parker, a dentist in Castleton, and I were talking back in 1982 that we should start a school for this. There was none in the U.S. or Canada. So we started a weekend program. At first, we called it the Tom and Jerry Show after ourselves. But as we grew, it became the University of Rolog. And it is an accredited university for training towards a steam traction license in many states. So we run it every summer on Father's Day weekend. It is not part of our Labor Day show, but we train people so we can have a Labor Day show. So we got replacement steam engineers. And in 44 years, we've had about 2,700 graduates from 46 states, 7 provinces, and 2 European countries. The tuition is outrageous. It's $75, and that includes your 3 books. And we run, we say we put on a 5-day course in 2.5 days. It's pretty intense. It's a lot of fun. There are no tests. Well, a little driving test with the steam tractor. You quickly learn that you don't drive them, you herd them. It's been very successful, and we never ever thought that it would last this long or become this well known. But that allows a lot of these shows to have licensed engineers, and we've helped many other shows get started with a training program too.
6: Well, yeah, I was gonna say, I mean, you are one of the premier, one of the only. How many, I know you've helped others get started, how many steam accredited steam schools, if I can call you that, are there?
7: Well, there's about 30 some schools in other states. I'm not sure how many of them have got accredited through their Department of Labor. But we've had graduates, the chief boiler inspector in North Dakota, Minnesota, South Dakota, and Iowa have all taken this course. The executive director of the National Board of Boiler Inspectors is a proud graduate, and he's proud to talk about it. And he's a big promoter of these schools. So that allows our future to continue. So there will be replacements for someday when I get old. Speaking of old, somebody pointed out to me today that this is the 72nd annual Steam Threshers Reunion at Rolog. Well, it's my 69th show. I was 9 years old when my uncle dragged me out here, and I'm been in love with them ever since. It's a wonderful group of people. There's a reason that this show has the word reunion in its name, because it's a reunion of members. I see good friends that, from all over the country, members that I only see once a year, and it's becoming more of a reunion of our visitors, especially out in the campground. You know, the town of Rolog has about a population of 10. This weekend, the resident population between workers and visitors that camp here, it will be between 6,500 and 7,000 people.
6: Wow. You know, I was gonna ask you about your history with Rolog. You're 69th.
7: Yes.
6: That's incredible.
7: Considering I'm only 65.
6: Right. That's weird. I don't know how that happened, Tom. But, Tom, tell us about Tom Hall is with us at the Western Minnesota Steam Threshers Reunion. Tell us about your childhood. You were just 9 coming to this show. Clearly, it's been a passion, a lifelong passion for you.
7: Well, if you ride the train around here, you will see a yellow depot on the south. We have 3 railroad depots here, but the yellow one on the south side of the showgrounds. I grew up living in a railroad depot in Bremen, North Dakota. My dad was the agent. We lived in the back rooms of the depot. I don't think my mother liked it because the depot was Grand Central Station and it was a complete lack of privacy, except that us kids loved Grand Central Station. We teased my mom. We said we could tell when we got on your nerves. You used to tell us kids to go play out in the front yard. We'd say, Mom, that's the tracks. She claimed she was just kidding, but we were the pets of the railroad people. I got to ride in engines and ride in trains as a little kid. And,
6: so was everyone stopping at your house then?
7: Oh, yeah. The mail, the groceries, the passengers come in. The farmers brought their cream cans in and picked up the empties when they come back from the creamery. You know, it was.
6: Tell me the town again.
7: Bremen, North Dakota.
6: Give me a location, what's part of the state?
7: 16 miles northwest of New Rockford, and the town doesn't exist anymore.
6: Okay, does the house still exist, or the depot? Wasn't even a depot. The depot still exists?
7: No, the only depots that exist are places like ours where they were salvaged. The railroad got rid of them quickly as a liability, paying taxes for a building that they didn't use. So.
6: Yeah.
7: Well, one of the nice things out here I've noticed as I was walking around, we got five different church groups that serve meals out here, and I noticed a poster. They kind of all, if they serve full meal breakfast or full meal deals, they try to keep the price the same so they're not bidding against each other. Today, the full meal breakfast, including beverage, $12, and that is a thresherman's breakfast. And I noticed all the different churches serve something different if you want the full meal deal, $12. Try and get a meal anyplace else for $12.
6: No doubt. And we should talk a little bit about that. If you guys are going to come and enjoy the trains, and Steiger is the one that you're featuring this year.
7: It's the largest collection of Steiger tractors in any one place. And Steiger is a northern Minnesota tractor, Red Lake Falls, Minnesota, invented in 1958. You'll hear more from the Steiger people in a little bit.
6: Yeah. Tom, if people come out, you do have the breakfast, you have lunch, you have snacks, you have dinner. It is an all-day, all-weekend, including Monday event.
7: Yes, and we got lots of snack places. They serve lefse. They serve Rummagrat. Being German, I can handle sauerkraut. I've never tried Rummagrat, but there's 2 places to serve that. You can get an ice cream cone for $1, and it's a good-sized scoop, buck a scoop. Popcorn, well, they sell that, fresh popcorn, for $1 a box.
6: And you don't have to have all the history and knowledge of a Tom Hall to come out here and enjoy it, right?
7: We're a family show. We don't have flea markets. We don't have a beer garden. We have a wholesome show with a lot of fun and a lot of activity, and we're not a static museum. If it's at Rolog, it should be doing something. So as you wander around, we've got large stationary steam engines. We've got a 2.5-story tall steam engine generator that produced all electricity at Pabst Brewery for 59 years. We've got miniature engines that owners are exhibiting. It's a lot to see and do. You pay one price at the gate. Kids 14 and under are free. And Everything else except for food and souvenirs is free. You can ride the train as many times as you want. You can ride the carousel merry-go-round or the quarter scale railroad. We don't charge for any of the exhibits or buildings. So come on out and have a great weekend.
6: Okay, Tom, I need to ask you what your favorite part of the show is. I don't think I've ever done that.
7: Well, I started out on the big volume engine generator that does produce electricity, and it's a huge stationary engine. I'm a steam guy, you know, but that's what I started on. And then I ended up, because I had railroad work experience, I ended up being the engineer on the big railroad train, and I love that. The hardest part was making it look like work as you're waving at the people going by. But I had trained a lot of other engineers, and somebody stepped down to give me a spot, so I retired from that. I miss it, but the other people have earned their right to run it, too. So.
6: Oh, I love that. It's just like you're a little kid at heart when you get back out here, isn't it?
7: Well, every kid should own a train set. My engine weighed 110 tons.
6: This is just a little bit bigger. I'm not getting my kids around you, Tom. Don't give them any ideas. But it is a wonderful place for kids, too. There are people movers out here that are moving people around the ground. So if you think like it's just too much walking, there are ways to get around that when you get out here.
7: We have shuttle wagons that make regular routes. And there's shuttle wagon stops. You'll see the signs as you're walking around.
6: And then the parades each day.
7: We have two parades a day, 10 o'clock and 2 o'clock. The first one is probably, well, so many staggers, it'll run a little longer than an hour today, but it's worth it. You can sit in one place and watch all of the steam tractors and gas tractors and staggers go by. A lot of different kinds of staggers. One just went by. It was a different color. It was yellow, painted yellow. It was from Hungary. It's got a different name in front of it, Rabba Steiger. That's the brand or the dealer in the country of Hungary. And a lot of Steiger owners brought their tractors to Rolog, which it cost them some money to haul it here. But I want to know the story of how the tractor from Hungary, the country of Hungary, got here.
6: Well, I was going to ask you, how'd it get here?
7: I don't know. You have to ask one of the Steiger guys when you get him on.
6: Okay, that's a deal. Tom Hall from the steam school out here at the Western Minnesota Steam Threshers Reunion. But gosh, you've done it all. Railroad guy, but you were a teacher. Weren't you law enforcement, too?
7: I was. Yeah, I have an interesting career background, and now I'm mostly retired.
6: Mostly.
7: Well, retirement is fun. 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
9: In North America, we are generally fortunate that in most areas, when we turn on the tap, we get good, clean water. 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Over that same 30 years, population in the basin has grown by about 50%. 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
10: ABC News, I'm Mike Dubusky. The court in the Lindsey Clancy trial is now on a brief break following a whirlwind morning after the jury once again came back deadlocked. Judge William Sullivan announced his intent to declare a mistrial. However, defense attorney Kevin Reddington has now filed a motion to stay that mistrial order. ABC's Aaron Kutursky says now everyone's on a lunch break.
11: The judge is keeping to the schedule, breaking at 1 o'clock now, and for the next hour, nothing is going to happen. The judge will eat lunch, the lawyers can eat lunch, everybody can eat lunch. And then perhaps around 2 o'clock Eastern time is when he will take the bench again and explain where things stand.
10: The jury has been considering whether Clancy is criminally liable for strangling her three children in 2023. Her defense has argued she was suffering from postpartum psychosis at the time, also known as an insanity defense. The jury deliberating for 7 days. This is ABC News. Despite attempts from the NFL to stop their players from taking the field in college games, a judge has now appeared to clear the way for some former pro players to suit up for LSU.
12: A Louisiana judge issued a preliminary injunction against the NCAA, clearing the way for LSU to put the players on their roster. The judge's ruling comes after an hours-long hearing near LSU's campus where players one by one told the judge why they should be allowed to play college sports again. The SEC's commissioner testifying against them, saying the line between professional sports and college sports needs to be maintained.
10: ABC's Perry Russum. And after an event in Austin, Texas last night announcing the expansion of Tesla's robo-taxi service, the National Highway Traffic Safety Administration now says it's investigating the company's latest vehicle, the Cybercab. Specifically, NHTSA says it wants to look at how Tesla certified the self-driving vehicles, which don't come with a steering wheel or pedals. I'm Mike Dubusky, ABC News.
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18: It's mostly sunny in the FM Metro, 81 degrees. For KFGO News, I'm Darren Selvig. North Dakota Governor Kelly Armstrong says he will sign legislation banning synthetic kratom and restricting natural kratom sales and possession to adults 21 and over. The announcement follows final passage of the bill this morning, concluding a 3-day special session in Bismarck. Armstrong initially pushed for a total ban on all kratom products, but praised the compromise measure as a victory for public safety. The new law enforces strict testing, labeling, and licensing for retailers. All kratom sales remain temporarily prohibited until new state regulations are implemented. The North Dakota House has approved a $20 million line of credit to keep construction moving on the State Military Museum. Senate Bill 2407 passed 71-22 during special session, unlocking state funds after private donations fell short. Lawmakers overwhelmingly voted to prevent the project from sitting idle, but critics warned of mismanagement and called for stricter oversight on future public-private partnerships. The legislation hands all future spending control over interior exhibits to the Capitol Grounds Planning Commission. An ICE agent has reportedly turned himself in to federal authorities in Texas after a charge was filed against him yesterday in connection to a shooting during Operation Metro Surge in the Twin Cities earlier this year.
19: Christian Castro is accused of lying to investigators about events leading up to the shooting of a Venezuelan man during Operation Metro Surge in Minneapolis earlier this year. Head of the county attorney Mary Moriarty says it's likely Castro will face a detention hearing where he could be released since he hasn't been charged with a violent offense.
20: If he was let out, he would be given a court date up here in Minnesota. But the moment he came into Minnesota, or, you know, we became aware of him being here, he would be arrested on our case as well.
19: Castro was released last week from a Texas jail after a federal judge refused to order the state to extradite him to Minnesota to face state charges related to the shooting. The Department of Homeland Security has called Minnesota's case against him unlawful and a political stunt.
18: Reporter Mark Fry. Well, Labor Day weekend marks the end of the 100 busiest days of summer on the roads for travelers in the region. Minnesota State Patrol Sergeant Jesse Grabo says the number of dangerous crashes on Minnesota roads is trending in the wrong direction.
21: Well, we've seen way too many crashes. We're even up of what we're at this time last year. And again, one death is too many. But preliminary numbers show that we've had 132 deaths throughout the summer months, and just not the direction we want to be heading. But again, when we look at a lot of those crashes, they are preventable. Just because of the choices people are making. And a lot of times those factors, again, come down to that impairment, distractions, speeds, and lack of seatbelt use.
18: Grabo says travelers should make a plan to get home, not drive impaired, wear their seatbelt, and make smart choices. Troopers will have increased patrols this weekend to keep travelers safe. And the Minnesota DNR advises boaters to take extra care at public water access sites where drought continues to cause low water levels. Officials advise fall boaters, especially those operating larger ones, to be careful at shallow boat ramps, and water levels may also expose stumps, rocks, holes, and sandbars. Nearly all of the state is experiencing some level of drought. The DNR says 48% of Minnesota is in severe drought. Checking our forecast now from the KFGO Weather Center. For the rest of today, mostly sunny and humid, a high of 84 degrees, north-northeast winds 7 to 22 miles an hour. Tonight, partly cloudy and humid, another chance for showers and thunderstorms tonight with a low of 66. And tomorrow, breezy and humid, slight chance for showers and thunderstorms tomorrow morning, a high of 92. Looking ahead to Sunday, partly sunny, breezy and humid, another chance for showers and thunderstorms Sunday with a high of 84. Right now in the FM Metro, it's 81 degrees under sunny skies. I'm Darren Selvig, News Radio, KFGO.
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1: She loves the theater, but she never comes late.

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1: Okay.
0: And I don't watch enough to contribute because all I know is kids shows.
1: But that's all right because you turned me on to this Work It Out Wombats.
0: Work It Out, Work It Out, Work It Out Wombats. Yes. If you need a rundown of PBS Kids show, I'm your girl.
1: Amy is the one to talk to when it
0: you
1: comes to
0: PBS. You want
1: to
0: talk about
1: Kids.
0: Work It Out Wombats? You want to talk about Wild Kratts? You want to talk about Carl the Collector, Sid the Science Kid,
1: oh
0: Don Quixote. You
1: want to
0: talk about, yeah, Sesame Street, Mr. Rogers' Neighborhood.
1: I mean, I feel like I could also talk about Sesame Street to quite a bit.
0: Yeah.
1: Because I see when they Sesame do the good Street's like TV and movie parodies now.
0: They're so good.
1: Like Orange is the New Snack was one of their better ones from recent years. Where like, how do they turn Orange is the New Black into a Sesame Street sketch?
0: Okay, wait. There is actually Sesame Street news. Thank you so much for asking. Mm. You didn't. Peppa Pig and Sesame Street teamed up for the first time for an epic puddle jumping dance remix and music video.
1: Oh, nice.
0: Yeah. Actually, if I'm going to be completely honest, I think it was kind of strange to see them together in the same music video.
1: Yeah.
0: Like the animation of
1: Peppa Pig and then the
0: doesn't really
1: puppets of,
0: yeah the puppets of Sesame Street don't really go together for me. But listen, the kids don't care; they love it. Okay, we love Peppa Pig, we love Sesame Street, we love seeing the mashup.
1: Do you know what Sesame Street character doesn't get enough callbacks? Forgetful Jones. Forgetful Jones was this farmer,
0: I do not
1: like a cowboy
0: this.
1: Kind of farmer, and he'd always forget things, and that's why his name was Forgetful Jones, and he'd be like, oh, I don't remember why I came in the kitchen. And I used to think that bit never got old. It was so funny. And they'd be like, well, Forgetful Jones, you're holding, you know, like a birthday cake. And he's like, oh, no, it's someone's birthday and I've plumb forgot. And so it's about having to, like, work your way back if you got overly excited about something.
0: Right.
1: And yeah, Forgetful Jones is a great character.
0: That's so funny. That was on Sesame Street?
1: On Sesame Street,
0: yeah.
1: I
0: don't even remember that.
1: And Sherlock Hemlock, who is their version of Sherlock Holmes. That's another one. Ooh. There's a bunch of old school characters. I mean, really, the best is Teeny Little Super Guy, if you never remember that one. It was an animated little dude on the side of a cup, but it was like the whole world was everything in the kitchen. So, like, egg beaters were, you know, like traffic cones
0: yes,
1: and stuff like that.
0: Yes, yes, yes. That sparks a memory for me.
1: And it's got this jazzy little intro. It's like

0: Dance Dance. So that one was really big in our house for a long time.
1: Okay, so there was, like, in the 25th anniversary of Sesame Street hit in 2000, they did a thing called Elmo Palooza. And they invited, like, current musicians of the time to come in and do
0: songs.
1: Was
0: he, like, in a tux? What was that?
1: Yes. Well, he also hosted Elmo, like, Elmo
0: that's
1: Tonight,
0: what
1: where he's
0: running a
1: little
0: thinking of, yeah.
1: But they also had this in Elmo Palooza, and you get songs like Ernie's I Don't Want to Live on the Moon, and it's just, I mean, there's such good stuff. And, you know, it's funny you bring this up, because I've got two skips for you this week, and one of them is a skip if you're a regular moviegoer, and it's an extreme C if you're someone who likes the weird kind of stuff out there. And I'm going to tell you the premise of this film. It's called Buddy.
0: Okay.
1: Buddy, who is a bright orange unicorn, looks just like Barney, right? And is the star of the classic children's television show. It brought joy and life lessons to your living room. But inside the colorful world of its Buddy, a group of children spend their days singing, dancing, and helping Buddy spread happiness. But when one child refuses to play along, Buddy is not pleased and cracks begin to appear in the seemingly perfect world. It is a horror suspense set on the set of a Barney type show. It is wild. Wild. It is genre bending. It fans of VHS style movies because it's a huge throw. It's a throwback to the 90s. This movie, when I first saw the trailer to it, really captivated me. And when I watched it, it made me go like, oh, God, these have got some feelings to it.
0: Really?
1: If you like in a year where we got Backrooms, Obsession, we're just a year away from when Weapons came on the scene. This makes total and complete sense. Buddy is going to be that movie people are talking about in, you know, people who like horror movies. I wouldn't be surprised if Buddy is the top streaming movie when it comes to October. It is just a bizarre, weird little movie. And I say for the general audience, it's not for you. But for people who love movies and love the horror genre, this one's right up your alley. Congratulations. They were listening when you said, I'd love someone to take my childhood and make it terrifying. Now, that being said, I also would like to tell you to skip a movie that is a sequel to another one I really liked. It's called Fall 2 Dead Point. Fall came out a few years ago, and it's loosely based on the KVLY broadcast tower. So you know how that's like the second tallest freestanding structure?
0: Yes.
1: So, and people climb it all the time so they can base jump off of it and stuff like that. So Fall is, which I really loved when it first came out a few years ago, is about two girls who climb one of these masts and then a ladder falls off. And so they can't get down to the next section. And so they are trapped at the top of this gigantic ladder. And their cell phones don't work because there's so much interference from the like the satellites on this tower. It's suspenseful. It's amazing. I loved that movie. This one is horrible. This sequel, don't even bother. It's my skip it 110%. And it's too bad because the other one, have you ever been watching something and somebody like falls off a cliff or something? You go like, oh God. And you kind of, you know, you feel it yourself. You feel like maybe you fell a little bit. That's how that whole first one had you. The second one, not so much. So if you're going to avoid something, it is Fall 2 Dead Point.
0: Okay.
1: That being said, if you want a fun rom-com, if you're like, listen, I just need something. Like, let's say you're a freshman at NDSU. And you're listening to See It, Stream, and Skip It, and you're like, ah, I asked this cute girl out, and I want a fun date, and I need something to go to. It's called Finding Emily. And it's about a guy and a girl, and he meets the love of his life. And, uh-oh, he loses her phone number. And so he and this friend of his go on this epic journey to try and find Emily and get this girl so they can be there. And guess what? Lo and behold, this is not a spoiler because if you have any, like, even small amount of brain power in how this works out, it turns out that they were just looking for each other the whole time. But it's a perfectly serviceable romantic comedy.
0: I love that.
1: It's a fun little romantic comedy. It's young
0: people. That's right up my alley.
1: It is. Now, I have got a doozy of a stream for you. If you have Netflix, if you still have Netflix, and let's be honest.
0: What do you mean still have Netflix? Are we getting rid of Netflix?
1: Netflix keeps raising the price, and we're always like, oh, God, they raised the price.

0: is going to get rid of Netflix, but no one actually does get rid of Netflix. Mm-hmm. Netflix has a big documentary coming out at the end of this year about SCTV, Second City Television, which was Canada's version of Saturday Night Live. It wasn't a live show. They're taped sketches, but Saturday Night Live had been pulling all of this talent away from Second City, both in Chicago and Toronto. And so Second City decided they were going to launch their own television station, television show to compete with SNL. SCTV is a comedian's favorite show.
1: Yeah.
0: Conan O'Brien talks about how he and his like brothers would stay up super late because they could watch SCTV getting the Canadian broadcast to like the northern part of like New York. And people talk about how this show framed them. Now, when you talk about it's John Candy, Eugene Levy, Catherine O'Hara, Martin Short, Rick Moranis, Dave Thomas. I mean, it goes on and on and on. Harold Ramis is a writer on it, right? I mean, it goes on and on. The most talented people you could ever imagine. And the premise of SCTV is genius. It's a television station that's so crappy, they can put all of their weekly programming into 90 minutes. And so you are watching the fictional television channel SCTV. Now, what makes this even better is these people are all brought together and they said, you're going to go to Hamilton, Canada and film this. And they go, where the hell is Hamilton, Canada? And it's because SCTV has no money. So they said, this guy owns a owns a television studio. So you're going to go to this town and they'll let you do whatever you want in this television studio and you can film your episodes and you can do whatever you want. But it would be like telling someone, you're going to go to Jamestown and you're going to make a sketch comedy series. So whatever tools you have available in Jamestown, North Dakota, you can make it into it. What they accomplish out of it is nothing short of a miracle. It is genius. And all six seasons are now streaming on Netflix.
1: Wow.
0: Ahead of this documentary that's coming out. It is, I'm telling you, some of it is dated and some of the parodies of shows that they do. But for the most part, it is one of the smartest, funniest. There's a sketch they do called Hi-Q. Hi-Q is hosted by Eugene Levy as a character named like Alex Trebek. And it's these kids who go to high schools and they're like buzzing in on this trivia show and they are just not intelligent. They are just Catherine O'Hara plays a woman named Margaret Meehan. And so Eugene Levy will be like, this musical artist, bzzzt, and like Margaret Meehan from St. Thomas. And she looks at it and she goes, the Beatles. And he goes, no. And she was like, they're the music artist. And he goes, yes, but that you got to let me finish reading the question, Margaret. Margaret, you got to let me finish. And then so she buzzes again and she goes, Paul Simon. And they're just so brilliant the way that they present these sketches.
1: These are some of the most brilliant comedians of the last four decades.
0: And I really have a feeling that now that these are on Netflix, we're going to see them hit social media, like these little clips. Because they do commercial parodies.
1: Yeah.
0: They do show parodies. They do, I mean, there's a Canadian television show that's hosted by Joe Flaherty and John Candy of these two farm boys. And they do movie reviews. And they only review movies where stuff blows up in the movie. And whether or not it was good explosions or not. And it somehow it goes, Bob and Doug McKenzie. Strange Brew. So like the like take off you hoser, that comes from Second City. And it comes from the fact that when they decide to air Second City television in America, they need an extra like 18 minutes because US commercial time versus Canadian commercial time are drastically different.
1: Sure.
0: And so they literally looked at these guys and they're like, could you throw something together real quick? And it ends up becoming a cultural phenomenon.
1: Wow.
0: So if you get a chance, watch it episode by episode. These guys each play a million different characters. John Candy plays Johnny LaRue, who is just this like this guy who thinks he's more famous than he absolutely is. He's so funny in it. I'm telling you. Andrea Martin, what an absolute powerhouse of comedy. You're going to see people like Robin Duke, who's the one who owned the Blouse Barn in S Creek. And
1: yes!
0: Like, you know, like, and so you're going to see all of these people who had a huge influence on comedy getting their start, allowing to have their playground for the first time ever.
1: Wow.
0: And so I highly recommend Netflix has now got all six seasons of SCTV and it's so good. When I, Yellow Belly, it's a preview for a movie that they're airing, and the movie's called Yellow Belly, and it's about a guy who fought for the South and deserted to the North and then deserted the North to, like, to fight for nobody. And so he's this cowardly guy, and he plays by John Candy, and John Candy's walking down the street, like, not making eye contact with anyone, wearing, like, you know, Civil War garb, and Catherine O'Hara walks by with her little son, and the son goes, "Hey, Mom, I think that's Yellow Belly." And he pulls out a gun and shoots this kid in the back. And then Catherine O'Hara's like, "You shot my son! You shot my son! You are yellow! You're the most cowardly man ever!" And then he shoots her and takes off, and they're like, "Yellow Belly, he's the most timid man, like, in the world."
1: What?
0: It is so bizarre, and it's so funny. And John Candy is just great as this guy who's just afraid of everything. He's just a scaredy cat. He's Yellow Belly.
1: Oh, my gosh.
0: It is just wild. So I highly recommend that. So if you're going to go to the theaters this weekend, Finding Emily, perfectly serviceable. Buddy, another one. That's a kind of a weird horror movie throwback to the 90s. If you are going to skip something, it's Fall 2 Dead Point. And by the way, they're re-releasing a lot of stuff. If you plan on seeing Practical Magic 2, that comes out in a couple weeks, so maybe you need to just catch up on that.
1: There you go. See it, stream it, skip it with JJ Gordon every Friday here on It Takes Two with Amy and JJ.
2: And I definitely won't dish our dirt with the rest of the girls.
3: Thank you. That's quick look at the national financials before we turn it over to Rusty Halverson for an ag market close. All red across the board on the big three. S&P down 33 points. The Dow down 261. And the NASDAQ down 107. Rusty, how did things close up on those ag markets?
4: We're going to close defensively in wheat, corn, and soybeans ahead of a three-day weekend for the markets. In corn futures, the new crop December down 4 at 536 3/4. Soybeans, November down 6.5 at 1309 3/4. On Thursday, the U.S. Census Bureau reported that in July, U.S. corn exports totaled 294 million bushels, a record for the month. Soybean exports totaling 69.4 million bushels. If you're keeping score at home, China bought 110 million bushels of U.S. soybeans in August. That's nearly the annual production of the state of Kansas. But again, minus signs in corn and soybeans with the new crop November soybean contract down 6.5, 1309 3/4. Minneapolis spring wheat, December contract down 22 cents at 743.5. Livestock and the Merck and live cattle futures, October contract down $1.35 at $212.95. Feeder cattle October down 95 cents, $320.15. Lean hog futures, December contract down $1.45 at $72.47. And, of course, the Western Minnesota Steam Threshers annual reunion is underway in Rolog this weekend. They're celebrating the Steiger brand at the Steam Threshers. Maurice and Douglas Steiger, working with their father John, built the very first Steiger in a Minnesota barn during the winter of 1957 and 1958. They used quite a bit of salvage material, including components from mining equipment. That very first tractor weighed about 24,000 pounds, producing 238 horsepower. 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I'm Rusty Halverson for the Mighty 790 and 104.7 KFGO.
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11: 82 degrees under a sunny sky at 1:30 from the KFGO News Center. I'm Nate Cohn. North Dakota retailers will soon need a license to sell natural kratom under legislation headed to Governor Kelly Armstrong's desk. The law permanently bans synthetic kratom derivatives entirely and prohibits packaging that appeals to children. It'll also restrict sale and possession of natural kratom to adults 21 and over, requiring strict lab testing and clear ingredient labels. Until those new administrative rules are implemented by the state, all kratom sales remain prohibited across North Dakota. The North Dakota House has approved a $20 million line of credit to rescue construction on the North Dakota Military Museum. Senate Bill 2401 passed 71 votes to 22, unlocking state funds after private donations fell short. Senate had approved the bill on yesterday. House lawmakers overwhelmingly voted to keep the project from sitting idle. Republican Representative Austin Schauer of West Fargo warned that future public-private partnerships need far more accountability.
12: A public-private project cannot assume that private fundraising will materialize because the project is worthwhile. Good intentions are not a financial plan. In the future, before the state commits public resources, we need to clearly identify who has the controlling authority, and does that authority start and end with elected officials.
11: The bill also transfers project oversight to the Capitol Grounds Planning Commission before any interior work can begin. It's 82 degrees. 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
11: 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One person was killed in a rollover crash in Norman County yesterday. The Minnesota State Patrol says that crash happened at 3:40 in the morning on Highway 75 at mile marker 276. Crash report says two men were traveling north in a car when the car lost control and rolled into a ditch. 19-year-old Bane Ellard of Halstead was killed in the crash. State Patrol says Ellard was not wearing a seatbelt. The driver of the car, 23-year-old Jacob Smagala of Plainfield, Minnesota, suffered non-life-threatening injuries in the crash. Troopers say he was wearing a seatbelt. Smagala was taken to Ada Hospital to be treated for his injuries. State Patrol says that they're investigating if alcohol was a factor in that crash. And Minnesota State Patrol Sergeant Jesse Grabo says with a new school year underway, drivers should remind themselves of a change in school bus safety laws.
14: Before, the statute stated that the red lights and the stop arm must be displayed, but now it's just the red lights. The stop arm does not have to be displayed. So for folks that are trying to beat that stop arm, it doesn't apply anymore. You need to stop the moment those red lights are on. And of course, they always give you the amber warning flashing lights that the buses are going to be stopping, and then the red lights. So again, you must stop for those school buses at least 20 feet away, whether it's following or if the bus is in front of you.
11: 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Other districts around the state will begin after Labor Day. KFGO Weather Center forecast. Mostly sunny and humid afternoon today. Winds out of the north-northeast at about 7 to 22 miles an hour. KFGO meteorologist Tom Szymanski is expecting a high of 84 degrees. Partly cloudy overnight. We do have a chance of showers and thunderstorms as we work later on into the day, into the overnight hours. 66 degrees is the low. Into the weekend, partly sunny, chance for showers and thunderstorms in the morning. Tomorrow, 92 degrees for the high temperature. Chance for showers and thunderstorms returns tomorrow night, 68 degrees for the low. Sunday, partly sunny, breezy and humid, a chance for showers and thunderstorms again, 84 degrees. And Labor Day, partly to mostly cloudy, breezy, chance of showers and thunderstorms, 84 degrees for the high temperature. It's 82 right now and sunny in Fargo-Moorhead. 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

0: 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We'll have more from It Takes Two with Amy and JJ live at the Western Minnesota Steam Threshers reunion in Rolog, Minnesota.
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0: It Takes Two, Amy Eiler, J.J. Gordon, live from the Western Minnesota Steam Threshers reunion. You can smell it when you take that turn towards Rolog. You can see it from a ways away. You see all that steam, all that smoke hidden under the sky. And we're here with Brad. Brad, first and foremost, this building, the Veterans Building, the building that you've got all the military.
1: Hometown Heroes Building.
0: Museum. I mean, this is a newer building out here, which says a lot on the grounds. But boy, oh boy, have you guys done an amazing job curating this museum.
2: It's actually an older building, but it's been repurposed. So this used to be they stored steam thrashers and everything in here. It was all open on that side. We enclosed it all. So the building's been here, but the Hometown Heroes thing, as it kind of came back from 2023 when we had that honoring veterans military equipment. And then from there, donations, people like, yep, we're doing this. They told us, don't let your idea die. And here's where we're at today.
3: It's amazing in here. Walk us through what people are going to see when they come to the Hometown Heroes Museum at the Western Minnesota Steam Threshers Reunion.
2: Well, I have it set up in eras. So we have World War I, World War II, Korea, Vietnam, and Korean vehicles. We have World War II vehicles. I think my last count was 71 piece military uniforms / coats, anything in here. So, yeah, I mean, and medals, patches, all kinds of stuff, Vietnam era stuff. So it's just a little bit of everything. And I've been telling everybody, this is, if you like it, this is just the tip of the iceberg of what I got planned for this building.
3: This is just the tip of the iceberg, and it's already incredible. I mean, even just to walk in, you're sort of in awe of not only the vehicles, but as you said, the number of uniforms that are across the wall. It just kind of gives you goosebumps to look at them and then to think of the people that wore them.
2: Yeah, and you know, this started, I'm a teacher in Yulin, and I have 9 display cases and 25 uniforms in my classroom, and that's the small version of this. And it started right behind us with my grandpa's uniform. My mom had it in a box, and I'm like, why don't I display that? And from there, it's grown. My dad's in here.
3: Wait, let's start with your grandpa. Tell us about your grandpa's service.
2: So my grandpa Joe Jensen was in World War II. He drove Jeep. He was through Normandy about a month after D-Day, and he got to drive around generals to see what went on and all that kind of thing. So yeah, but he was a member down here. He used to do some of the old little motors and stuff like that, and you know, from yeah, it's and I, I'm trying to and get it- and I'm trying to get things like that, you know. I'm first and foremost is I want all kinds of stuff in here, but if it's a member of this and Steam Thrashers Reunion, that's what I want in here. And right behind us, I have the uniform of one of our founders. Dean Iverson was one of the first originals up here that, you know, when the guys were standing out on the hill with a steam thrasher, and it's like, hey, they had this idea. Yeah, that's his stuff right there. And you know, his daughters and all them, they've been helping with this, and it's, you know, doing all that stuff.
3: Tell us about your father's service. You said his uniform is also displayed?
2: Yep, my dad was in Vietnam in 68 and 69. He was a munitions driver, and he down in the Vietnam stuff, and we got a lot of Vietnam uniforms, which is awesome, because you know, I don't want to say it on the radio, but that war was kind of screwed up. So but we'll go from there. And you know, but you know, getting him to, you know, tell stories and talk, and you know, that's been probably one of the most enjoyable things of doing this, is you know, we've got veterans signing up telling us, and then we're giving them a pin of what branch they were in, and they mark on a big world map of where they served, you know. And a lot of them serve different locations, so it's like, okay, serve where do you spend the most time, or where's the most memorable places, and they're putting pins. So I'm hoping that map's going to be filled up by Monday afternoon.
0: One of the things that really is kind of awe-inspiring to me while I'm in here is so many people, even the time we've been here, walking around, and their eyes go a little bit wide because I don't think that they were prepared to see this. Certainly, like you said, a few years ago when you honored all of those military vehicles and those veterans as well. I mean, one of my favorite stories still is that little tractor that they built to be parachuted in just to go mess up the runway of the enemy. The stories I heard from that alone were amazing. But this being a permanent fixture each year, I think, is going to be really fantastic. And, of course, as we celebrate the 250th anniversary of the United States this year as well.
1: Yes.
2: Yeah, that it's – and it's – I think this will be one of the buildings. And our plan is it's – you know, I'm a teacher. It's going to be open by – a point. You know, if you want to call or – we're going to open this up in the summertime. I have this envision in my head of once a month next summer doing a Veterans Coffee Day. You know, it's just come in and sit and talk, you know, because we have the Brady Obelgasim Foundation, and that's our big thing, is just getting veterans to talk.
3: Yeah, what a beautiful tribute you have here. And the veterans registration, the map that he's talking about, is on the wall. Also, you have, okay, so it's divided into two parts. Is that purposeful?
2: Yes, so Hometown Heroes, it's this side is military, and then the other side is first responders, firemen, police, and so...
3: And an old ambulance.
2: Yes, so it ties together, you know...
3: Mm-hmm. Service
2: and all the people doing that. And we actually, if you go in there, and on the other side of the wall, we actually have Holly Fire Department has an active bay, so we actually have fire protection on both ends of the grounds now. We put in a service, an emergency road going right to the highway, so it opened things up, and you know, things like that. But yeah, that's the first responders, but it's Western Minnesota Steam Threshers, Hometown Heroes. And
3: yeah,
2: this came up in 23. It's like, you know, without veterans, without first responders, without firemen, without policemen, we don't have this. You know, without veterans, are we all speaking Japanese and German? You know, but the ability to have the country we live in and the freedom we live in, to be able to have Western Minnesota Steam Threshers, you know, we need to honor the veterans, because that's why we have this.
0: What about those folks who are listening to this right now and say, like, God, my dad went to the Threshers for years, and we have his uniform, and we'd love for this to become part of your collection. Are you accepting items from individuals out there who might have a piece of history?
2: Yes. I'm always taking uniforms. I have a lot of uniforms, but like I said, if they were part of that, I mean, I kind of want to put them in first, but I'm not turning any away, and we'll use them somewhere. We're going to fill this building up, and it's going to be, you know, and well, yeah, I got a bunch of Vietnam uniforms, but they all have a different patch. They all have a different unit. They all have a different rank. They all have a different story. And I say this multiple times, is there's, if you go to Washington, D.C. and the wall, there's 58,000 stories that you're never going to hear. And that's the nice part about it. You sit here and you just listen to those stories of these veterans talk. And, you know, if they can open up, awesome.
3: If we can make that connection today and someone wants to reach out to you with something that they have, how should they do that, Brad?
2: So you can actually go. Our family has the Brady Oberg Legacy Foundation. You can go to our website. My contact information is all there. We do retreats and everything for veterans. We got a lot of fall retreats coming up. You can get on there and you can access my email, phone number, get a hold of me. And if you really want to hear stories, I also do a podcast. It's the Brady Oberg Legacy Podcast. I interview veterans that come on our retreats, and I put their story and people listen to them. So it's, yeah, but go to our Brady Oberg Legacy Foundation site. That's probably the best way to get a hold of me.
3: Thanks, Brad. Appreciate it.
2: Thank you guys for coming out and helping make this so people know about it.
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0: We should probably get to this, Amy. A couple people in our text club say, I've been ordering pies from Rhonda for at least 5 years for Thanksgiving and Christmas, probably at least five each time.
1: Okay, no, that's not the headline, because when we drove away from that interview, she sent us with a couple of donut holes, okay?
0: No, she calls them donut balls.
1: Donut balls. Okay, but in my mind, it's a donut hole, right? Like a donut ball. Like, oh, yeah, no, we get those. My kids like to go and get the free donut hole or donut ball at the grocery store.
0: To be honest, I saw the price on the Pies and More like Facebook page that was $13 a dozen for donut balls.
1: Because that donut ball is one giant ball of donut.
0: It's like my fist is the size of a softball.
1: It's so big. It's massive. Pies and More. Look her up. Look up Rhonda.
0: Yeah.
1: It's the Tower City pies that you know and love.
0: I also see that Tom Hall is getting some love in our Facebook page. Tom Hall is the best. I enjoyed going to STEAM school a few years ago back.
1: Yeah, Tom Hall really is the best. And his story of, I mean, this is his, he's spent almost 70 years now at the Western Minnesota Steam Threshers reunion, and he's done it all. As I understand it, he was running around to like collect money from some of the food stands or something like that, or helping with money today. I don't know.
0: Tom is the best.
1: He's got every job.
0: A former educator. I guess you never leave
1: former
0: education.
1: Former law enforcement.
0: Right?
1: Former railroad guy.
0: He's done a little bit of everything.
1: Yeah, he really has.
0: Wonder if he ever got into day trading.
1: Okay, when we come back, Dane DeCree is going to tell us what's coming up on Afternoons Live.

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0: It Takes Two, Amy Eiler, J.J. Gordon, we're wrapping up for the week. Dane DeCray's got the reins of Afternoons Live. What's coming up on your show?
1: I have all sorts of people. I have people running for office. I have some friends on who do a thing called Burning Mort, if anyone's heard of it. It's a Tecmo Super Bowl pilgrimage out in Leonard, North Dakota.
2: Oh, my.
0: Wait,
2: I am.
0: What?
2: My interest is peaked.
1: Yep, I'm going to leave it there.
0: Okay.
1: I have Jamie Seltzer coming in to talk about special session and Kratom.
2: Have you been drinking?
1: It's Labor Day.
2: It's not
1: going to
2: stop you from hosting the show. We're just curious. Yep.
1: And then we're going to talk a little bit about that case, Werner Kunkel. He's got a big week next week. And then I'm heading off. I haven't seen Rick Guillon in a while, and there's lots of food stuff to talk about. There's a big coffee closing, and we're kind of...
0: Shops are closing. What's happening? But then there's 7 Brew that's like taking over everybody's life, and I don't get it. Like, bring back young blood, please and thank you. I'm so sad about all of our coffee shops.
2: Rick just went to an Indian restaurant that's out in Castleton now.
0: Oh.
2: And he had some favorable things to say, so I want to know if it's worth my drive.
1: All right. I'll make sure we put that on the list.
2: Yeah. Listen, if you ask that guy, like, what was your last 5 meals? It would take 20 minutes.
1: Oh, yeah. He's the best guest to have because if I ever need a lot of time, Rick's got it.
2: And he usually brings something in, doesn't he?
1: He sent me like a 3-page outline yesterday.
2: That's wonderful.
1: And I'm like, Rick, you're the best. So you don't want to just host for me.
0: Yeah. No, so. You've got lots of food stuff to talk about. And we all like talking about it. We like trying new places. We like to know what's opening or closing for that matter. But the coffee situation is strange in Fargo. I'm not sure what happened. It was like this mass exodus of local coffee shops all of a sudden. And it does make me kind of sad, to be honest. A Youngblood 20 Below, the three drop drip. What was it?
1: Third drop.
0: Yeah, that's what it was.
2: You would have gotten Moorhead, there eventually.
0: I would have. I was on the right track. Yep. but I mean, just all these like little spots closing. But then we have new ones opening. So I don't know.
1: JJ, I have to give you a quick fast story because my wife is always like, what shirt are you going to wear?
2: I know. I want to know.
1: So this is a recent thrift store shirt that I picked up.
0: It's very nice. It's very nautical.
1: And so when I got home, I was bragging about it to my wife. And I said, the only weird thing is that the buttons go the opposite way. And she's like,
0: it's a women's shirt.
1: It's a women's shirt.
0: Yeah.
1: And I said...
2: You know what?
1: Liz Claiborne? I guess so.
2: Yeah. It's Forever 21.
1: But I'll tell you, it's like, if you don't know that, this could be in Brooklyn as easily as it could be my grandmother's shirt.
2: Listen,
1: no one has said it.
2: You could start your own clothing line, and I would buy into that immediately. By the way, this is the thing about this shirt that really takes my attention.
0: There's sailboats
2: on the front, and there's a lighthouse, and it's the same image, it looks like, kind of on both sides, but there's only a lighthouse on one. But here's the thing. Predominantly in the middle is a red bridge that is raising to let the ships through. Who included that? Who thought they're not going to understand that this is a seaside seascape unless we put a bridge that's raising to let sailboats
0: through? Okay, wait, hold on. Is that really Liz Claiborne?
1: No, I don't know.
2: Oh, let's see what it is.
0: But I really want to know. I want to.
2: Bobby Brooks, but Bobby spelled B-O-B-B-I-E.
0: Yes.
2: Yeah.
0: That's absolutely for women. But you're rocking it, babe.
2: It looks good. The denim on the top is very nice.
0: It's nice.
2: Very nice.
0: Dane DeCray, you can't see his shirt, but you'll hear it through the radio. 2 to 5 here at KFGO.
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4: This is a special report from ABC News. The judge in the Lindsey Clancy case has officially declared a mistrial. It comes after Clancy's defense attorney, Kevin Reddington, tried to stay that declaration, which was struck down this afternoon by the Massachusetts State Supreme Court. ABC's Aaron Katursky, outside the courthouse in Plymouth, says it was an unusual move from Reddington.
5: I was struck, though, that in Reddington's argument to Judge Sullivan to urge the jury forward, despite 3 times coming back saying they're unable to reach a unanimous verdict, he did not appear to cite a lot of case law. And if he had it, he undoubtedly would have to make a more proper judicial argument.
4: Clancy was on trial for killing her three children in 2023, with her defense arguing she wasn't criminally liable for the crime since she was suffering from postpartum psychosis at the time. Jurors deliberated for 7 days. This is ABC News. Some good news out of Nepal. Two men were found alive inside a tunnel 9 days after deadly floods swept through the Himalayas region. Both men are reportedly in stable condition. Nearly 1,300 people were killed in last month's flooding. Thousands more remain missing. Argentina now ramping up efforts to stake a claim in the Falkland Islands after President Trump appeared to indicate this week the U.S. may move away from its neutral position on that disputed territory, currently controlled by Britain. ABC's Lama Hassan explains.
6: President Javier Milei is restating a long-standing position that Argentina has taken for many, many years, that when it comes to the Falkland Islands, or Las Malvinas as they are known, they have long tried to claim them as theirs. And what is new is that the rhetoric is definitely here. Heating up. In a televised overnight address to the nation, Milei talked about plans to build a naval base, which he wants it to be very close to the Falkland Islands. A bit of a warning, if you like.
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9: It's sunny in Fargo-Moorhead, 83 degrees. For KFGO News, I'm Darren Selvig. North Dakota Governor Kelly Armstrong says he'll sign legislation banning synthetic kratom and restricting natural kratom sales and possession to adults 21 and over. The announcement follows final passage of the bill this morning, concluding a 3-day special session in Bismarck. Armstrong initially pushed for a total ban on all kratom products, but praised the compromise measure as a victory for public safety. The new law enforces strict testing, labeling, and licensing for retailers. All kratom sales remain temporarily prohibited until new state regulations are implemented. North Dakota state lawmakers have cleared the way to finish construction on the North Dakota Military Museum, but not without stiff criticism over cost overruns. The House passed Senate Bill 2407 to provide a $20 million line of credit after private fundraising stalled. While lawmakers agreed to save the project, Representative and veteran Wayne Twite said mismanagement let the project expand far beyond its original intent.
10: Someone needs to be held responsible for pushing the button prematurely with the few guidelines that they had. And unless we hold those people responsible, this will reoccur.
9: The measure passed 71-22 and transfers all future interior spending control to the Capitol Grounds Planning Commission. Diesel hit a record price in the U.S. today, soaring to an average of $5.85 a gallon for the first time as the six-month war with Iran disrupts world's flow of fuel. In the FM area, GasBuddy.com shows the price of diesel between $4.99 and $5.30. Reporter Gracie Stockton.
11: According to AAA, the average gallon of diesel costs Minnesotans $5.73 today, jumping 11 cents overnight. Nationally, diesel hit a record high, too, of $5.85. AAA says Labor Day travelers are met with the highest gas prices ever for the holiday weekend, largely due to the soaring cost of crude oil and uncertainty in the Strait of Hormuz. The national average for a gallon of regular gasoline has never exceeded $4 on Labor Day. The record to beat from 2012 is $3.82. Right now, AAA says prices are sitting at $4.14.
9: Experts warn that price hikes could mount the longer diesel remains expensive. And Labor Day weekend will be a busy one on the roads. Minnesota State Patrol Sergeant Jesse Grabo says extra enforcement will be on the roads to make sure everyone has a safe weekend.
12: The holiday weekend and everything going on, there will be extra enforcement. State troopers will be out looking for impaired drivers, distracted drivers, making sure everybody's trying to make good choices. So again, when you're going from point A to point B and back again, just again, make sure you're making those good choices. If you're going to go out and celebrate, just make sure you have that sober ride, that designated driver in place to get you home again.
9: Labor Day weekend marks the end of what some call the 100 deadliest days of summer. Grabo says this year, the State Patrol has seen an increase of deaths and dangerous crashes that could be prevented. He stresses the importance of making smart decisions, wearing a seatbelt, and using a designated driver if needed. Checking our forecast now from the KFGO Weather Center for the rest of today. Mostly sunny and humid. High of 84 degrees. North-northeast winds 7 to 22 miles an hour. Partly cloudy tonight and humid. Chance for showers and thunderstorms. Low of 66. Another chance for showers and thunderstorms tomorrow. Otherwise, breezy and humid with a high of 92 tomorrow. Right now in the FM area, 83 degrees under sunny skies. I'm Darren Selvig, News Radio, KFGO.
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0: All right, ladies and gentlemen, my name is Dane DeCray. I am sitting in once again to guest host Afternoons Live here at KFGO. I'm sitting in for Tyler Axness. I am proud to say I've lost count of how many shows I've been able to guest host. I think I am now what some people say is a regular, and I couldn't be happier. I am a lawyer. I live in Moorhead. We have offices in Fargo and Moorhead and Detroit Lakes. I have a wife and four very loud kids, and we have been making our home here for the last 10 years. One of the things I love to do is to guest host the radio when I get a chance. I try to bring in guests from all sorts of walks of life, and so we're going to jump right in. I kind of focus on a couple of things. One of them is what I do for a living, which is the law. And I'm also really into politics. Before I went to law school, I worked for Earl Pomeroy, who was a congressman from North Dakota for 18 years. And so today we have the intersection of law and politics. We have Amber Gustafson. She has been on the show the last time I guest hosted. She is a former Clay County, Minnesota district court judge. She is now running for the seat of, or the office of, Clay County attorney. So Amber, welcome back, and it's good to see you.
1: Yes, thanks for having me.
0: So, like we said last time, but before we kind of jump in, one of the dangers of being two lawyers talking to each other is it gets maybe a little too into the weeds too fast. And I think for voters, a lot of people don't even really know what the county attorney is, or who's running, or who the county attorney is, or why you think there should be some new leadership at the top, as the top, you know, law enforcement legal lawyer for the county. So why don't you tell me what, or tell the viewers, listeners, what it is, and maybe why you're running.
1: Sure. So the Clay County attorney is the top prosecutor in the county. They oversee the office from, I think there's 13 attorneys there now, and the staff, victims, advocates. And the role is both for criminal and civil. So you've got to have a real broad understanding of the law and ability to apply it, because you're not only overseeing the criminal side, who's in charge of prosecuting crimes that are committed within Clay County, but you're also tasked with giving civil legal advice to the commissioners and the department heads to say, you know, when they've got questions about what they're doing in their offices and potential legal ramifications, you got to be able to analyze that and give them some feedback that'll help make good decisions for Clay County.
0: And I know that the current county attorney is a man named Brian Melton, and correct me if I'm wrong, I think he's been in for over 20 years.
1: Something like that, yes.
0: And so, you know, for the layman politician, or even when Earl would always run for re-election, the first question he said is, you got to have an answer when someone says, why do you think that you're a better candidate, or why do you think it's time for a change here in Clay County? So I'll give you the big softball, or the first one, why do we need a change in Clay County?
1: I think there's a number of reasons. When I'm out talking with people, a number of concerns are raised. But in my own opinion, when I've watched that office from being a lawyer there in the Clay County judicial system to, or, you know, the justice system, but to being a judge. So from my perspective, I've really watched that office. I've interacted with that office. And I think the time is now for a fresh perspective there, because I have concerns with their charging decisions, their evaluation of cases that go to trial, the success rate of Clay County's jury trials. I think that we can and should be doing better when our neighboring communities of Becker and Otter Tail County, we're not keeping pace with them. We have more serious cases. We have a larger volume, and I think we should be leading the way in what we're doing. And the numbers aren't showing that, that I've received from independent third parties.
0: Yeah, so I practice in Clay County, not as much as some other people in our office, but we have been asked, as this race has begun, by members of the media, the Fargo Forum is particularly interested in trying to understand what seems like a recent uptick in unsuccessful cases that go to trial in Clay County. And I'll be honest, they reach out to us whenever there's a trial going on, and they want to understand what exactly happened, or who won. And it's more complicated than that. But, you know, I've also received numbers, and it does seem like things are being charged differently, and that the conviction rates, however you want to, everyone, that's one thing about funny about numbers, everyone can slice them a little bit differently. But from a 20,000 foot level, I see the same thing, which is it seems like Clay County charges more than other counties. It dismisses cases more than other counties. And then also when it goes to trial, at least currently, it doesn't win as much as other counties. So is that what you're seeing? And do you have an idea of why? And why does that matter for the people of Clay County? Why is that important?
1: So, yes, that's exactly what I'm seeing with the information that I've been provided through data requests. And it's concerning because, first off, it's inefficient. And how we're using our taxpayer resources and what we're... If we're going to do a three-day trial, I think that the easy way to say this is like, oh, we're tough on crime and we're going to prosecute difficult cases. It's not that. When we're looking at the numbers I received for a 2.5-month, so like 2 years and 5-month period, that Clay County charged out 5,048 cases and dismissed 2,160. So my math, while not great because I'm a lawyer, is about 42% compared to Becker and Otter Tail. They're dismissing, and this is excluding traffic. So we're not talking about, you know, traffic cases. We're talking about adult criminal filings where the whole case is dismissed. They're only dismissing 17, 18%. It's double here in Clay, which to me is inefficient, right? What are we charging these out for? Are we not evaluating them enough on the front end? I mean, there's more nuances, of course, to all of these situations, but the numbers are concerning enough to be asking why.
0: And we see things, I mean, obviously, if you become the Clay County attorney, we will be on opposite sides of the V, as they say, but I still, it's concerning to me, not only for the things that you talk about as a voter in Moorhead and as a taxpayer, but I also view it from my client standpoint. That means that, you know, 2,160 people had to have their lives uprooted, had to spend money to either hire a lawyer, had to perhaps lose their job because of this charge. They got their picture online.

0: looking at a system overhaul of just what's working and what's not working based on the numbers and the data and the evidence. I think, you know, 20 years with one form of leadership, it's time to have some fresh eyes and a new perspective to say, what are we doing here and why and how can we be better ministers of justice? Because that's the role. It's not to overcharge or to take things to trial that we can't prove, right? We've got to be ministers of justice, which means some things don't go forward.
1: And I think that also the component of the trial win-loss differential, you know, do you think that's a product of overcharging or of people being, or you know, what do you account for that? Because we get that question a lot, and of course it's nuanced. But again, the numbers show that it's different and it's neighboring counties. And at some point there has to be a response for why without just trying to make everything a one-off. Oh, that's an exception, because the numbers begin to tell a story. And if enough people are asking about it, I think at some point we deserve an answer for it.
0: I mean, here's something that I would love to do if elected, and that is to make sure that prosecutors have a mentorship program, that they are trained in a way that is a vision of the office and what our role is, and not simply handed a large pile or a certain caseload and told to run with it. I think that lawyers need to think about why and how we're doing things when you're in this serious of a role, right? You impact people's lives every single day. Public safety is a huge issue, but you have to know how and why you're charging, what you're taking to trial, and making sure that those lawyers have what they need, that they have experienced people to rely on. I think who's in leadership makes sure that you're observing those lawyers. I watched one of the most recent trials, and you want to make sure that you're seeing, you're available when they have questions, that you're there to foster their ability. There's going to be mistakes and there's going to be losses, but are we learning from them? I don't know, because the numbers are for the last 2+ years and they're not great. So then I would venture that we're not. So a mentorship program for who's there and retaining good lawyers, because there's been so much turnover in that office that the bulk of the lawyers are, you know, 6 years or less for experience. And that's important to make sure that once we've got them trained, that they love working in Clay and they want to stay. That's really something that we haven't had in a while. There's been a lot of turnover there. And then the other thing that I'd like to do is make sure that our relationships with justice partners and law enforcement agencies in Clay County are developed and fostered in a way where we're going to have regular meetings, where we're going to say, hey, this is what we're seeing on our end, where you're training with them. You're not telling them how to do their job. You're saying from the county attorney's office, this is where challenges are coming. This is what we're seeing from the bench as far as rulings. And I don't think there's been a regular relationship of training going on like that for any reasonable period of time.
1: We're going to go to break. We're going to come back with Amber Gustafson. She's a candidate for Clay County Attorney. It's Dane DeCray, Afternoons Live.
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3: All right, we are back here. This is Dane DeCray sitting in for Tyler Axness on Afternoons Live. For those just joining in, I am interviewing Amber Gustafson. She is a former Clay County District Court judge. Now she is running to be the Clay County attorney. We were speaking before the break about why she's running and some of the things that she wants to see done in the office should she get elected. And one of the things that you touched on was retention of good lawyers. And I think that is such an important topic to discuss because my firm practices on both sides of the river and we practice in state and federal court. And again, in all of the courthouses that we practice in, without a doubt, we are seeing the most turnover in Clay County. And one of the ways that justice gets done, I know we're talking about trials, and I know that we're talking about charging decisions, but a lot of this work, whether we like it or not, is about best outcomes in cases, is about resolving cases, is about relationship building with people that you can trust. And you can understand that you, although you're on the opposite side of the table, that you can disagree without being disagreeable, that you can get a hold of somebody, that you can get responses from people, that you can have honest conversations and negotiations. And I'll tell you, and I say this, other than perhaps Polk County, Clay County has a reputation for being some of the most difficult folks writ large for the defense bar to work with. And it makes me sad because I'm from here and there are great judges, there are great prosecutors, but there seems to be a culture crisis, at least in my opinion. And I don't know how you even answer that, but maybe that is about retaining good people. But I've seen lots of good lawyers leave that office and they don't go to Minneapolis. They're still in the metro region. And so, again, it's correlation maybe versus causation, but something is happening there. And the question is what is needed new leadership?
4: I would say yes. If I didn't believe that new leadership was not needed, I wouldn't be running, right? I mean, that's the whole point. I do think that it's time for a fresh look at these things. Why are they occurring? And that absolutely retaining good lawyers promotes efficiency and is going to bleed into these stats that we talked about, because when you're having a lawyer spend a few years here and move on, you're bringing in another new lawyer to handle some of these cases. And of course, the numbers are not going to be great as people are learning. We're expecting some, not mistakes necessarily, maybe some mistakes, but you know, yeah, like that the numbers are going to be lower for a brand new attorney versus someone that's got a few years under their belt.
3: Talk to me a little bit about this justice partner development. I understand the mentorship program. I think that's really important. All great public defender offices that I'm aware of in the federal defender's office, again, we come from the opposite side, but I have to imagine on the prosecution side as well, mentorship, no one knows this. It's a foreign language. When you start, you need help. You can't just have 50 cases on your desk and say, good luck. I think that's really important. That also goes hand in hand with you only can have a mentorship program if you have lawyers who are staying for a long time. That's a retention issue. But talk a little bit more about why this justice partnership you think is important for the office.
4: The Clay County Attorney's Office deals with so many different justice partners, from probation to social workers to the county. You know, there's just so many layers besides strict criminal defense attorney and prosecutor relationships, that it's important to understand how what you're doing affects them and how what they're doing affects you. And I don't know how else to do that besides to sit down and have conversations with those offices, those partners, and say, all right, what is it that makes your job difficult, or where are ways that things aren't getting done quickly or effectively? What are we spinning our wheels on, and brainstorming about that? Because there are other counties that are doing good things that we can steal from them. That's the way you should do. If someone else has created a program that works, we should be doing that. One thing I just did that is a total side note I'm excited about, but Clay County is the law library partnered with us to make a mediation program because I sat in a CLE last fall where they had found a way to fund family mediation programs. And that is something when you practice on both sides of the river, North Dakota has had this figured out forever, how to help families with kids make better decisions on their own than leave everything to the court to decide, which is what mediation does. It puts the power in the people, in the participants' hands to come up with an agreement that they can live with. Is it perfect? Probably not. But it's better than often what a judge is going to decide because they don't know all the information as the families. So I heard about this program that was funded through a law library, and I said, we should be doing this in Clay. Came back, presented it to the law library board, and the judges and the parties said, this is great. How do we do it? I said, I will help you. Let's do it. And we've designed a program that's off and running. And that's what I think the county attorney's office needs on a lot of levels.
3: That's what new leadership does. It's fresh eyes. I agree. It's easy to get stuck in your ways. And I think sometimes it is good and sometimes it is to the detriment. And so I'm glad because I think I love politics. I think it's good for people to have to say, this is why you should continue to pick me, and have the other party say, no, I'm the better candidate. I mean, that's, we do that every day in our jobs. Our client should be this. No, they should be this. And I think that one of the risks, if a person just begins to assume it's theirs, that, you know, leads to some consequences. But we have 1 minute. I always think about this. My mom, call it the Donna DeCray test. You knock on her door and she opens the door. What are you saying to folks on why you're running and what you're going to be doing and the county attorney? Because I'm sure some don't know. So what do you say? Because you're on the door, as you say. What's your pitch?
4: I make sure they know that I'm born and raised in Moorhead. I'm a local kid, and I was in the military. I went to law school at UND, and I want to make a difference in my community. I see this as a place that I can do that. And the easiest things that I talk about are these numbers. I want to bring change to the conviction rates. I also want to return to treatment courts. I know we didn't get a time to talk about that, but you know, when there's a program that may or may not be working well, you need somebody who can sit down at the table and say why and advocate for change instead of just backing out of it entirely. So talking to the justice partners, to, you know, the treatment court and saying, where can we improve things? That's what I want to do. I'm excited about bringing some change that would make us be more successful in all the numbers that I quoted today.
3: Well, the next time I'm on, I want you to come on again, but hopefully it's before November, because this is a near and dear conversation in my heart. This is Amber Gustafson. She's running for the Clay County Attorney in Moorhead. Afternoons Live, Dane DeCray.
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7: Rusty Halverson checking in from Steamer Hill at the Western Minnesota Steam Threshers Reunion. And I'm talking with Eric Nelson. And Eric, one of the things about this year's theme and being staggered, this is a Minnesota invention that went to an international scale. Isn't that awesome?
8: It is phenomenal. You think about all the things we featured. We featured John Deere, Case, IH, Oliver, Moline, Minneapolis. Minneapolis being the closest. But
7: yeah,
8: this Red Lake Falls to Fargo, North Dakota. Rolog is about local, what we grew up with, what we've done, how we lived our lives here back in since the turn of the century today.
7: Yep.
8: And here we are, boom, the largest manufacturer of four-wheel drive tractors made in Fargo, North Dakota. Can't get any more local than that. Very exciting.
7: Yeah,
8: very.
7: It is. And we encourage folks to come on out to the Western Minnesota Steam Threshers Reunion all this weekend. We'll be admiring these babies until Monday, Eric.
8: Yes, we will. And it is a sea of Steiger green.
7: Yes,
8: when you
7: it
8: walk
7: is.
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7: Come on out and see it at the Western Minnesota Steam Threshers Reunion. 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
11: 84 degrees and sunny Fargo-Moorhead. From the KFGO News Center, I'm Nate Cohn. North Dakota Governor Kelly Armstrong says he will sign legislation banning synthetic kratom and restricting natural kratom sales and possession to adults 21 and over. The announcement follows final passage of the bill this morning, concluding a three-day special session in Bismarck. Armstrong initially pushed for a total ban on all kratom products, but praised the compromise measure as a victory for public safety. The new law enforces strict testing, labeling, and licensing for all retailers. All kratom sales remain temporarily banned until new state regulations are implemented. First responders rescued a juvenile from the Red River this morning near downtown Fargo. Fargo Fire and Police responded to that call just after 7 at the Red River near Main Avenue. Responders say they quickly removed the juvenile from the water. While on scene, crews were told of a second juvenile in the water. Drones and boats were deployed to search. The juvenile was later found on land. Crews were on scene for over 2.5 hours. Responders say there will be no other information released because those victims are juveniles. A Fergus Falls man was arrested after a domestic disturbance and brief knife standoff with police last night. The Otter Tail County Sheriff's Office says they received a report of a disturbance north of Fergus Falls near the intersection of U.S. Highway 59 and County Highway 88 at around 7:30. Deputies arrived to find a vehicle parked in the middle of the road with 39-year-old Seth Goltz inside. Deputies say he was armed with a knife and refused to exit the vehicle. Eventually, Goltz put down the knife. He was removed from the vehicle and arrested. Could be charged with assault and obstructing the legal process. It's 232 and 84 degrees. 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
11: Fargo-Moorhead under a sunny sky. 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
13: According to AAA, the average gallon of diesel costs Minnesotans $5.73 today, jumping 11 cents overnight. Nationally, diesel hit a record high, too, of $5.85. AAA says Labor Day travelers are met with the highest gas prices ever for the holiday weekend, largely due to the soaring cost of crude oil and uncertainty in the Strait of Hormuz. The national average for a gallon of regular gasoline has never exceeded $4 on Labor Day. The record to beat from 2012 is $3.82. Right now, AAA says prices are sitting at $4.14.
11: Experts warn that price hikes could mount the longer diesel remains expensive. And the Minnesota State Patrol wants to make sure that drivers are safe this Labor Day weekend. State Patrol Sergeant Jesse Grabo says travelers should have a plan to keep everybody safe.
14: It comes down to using good common sense, taking your time, allowing plenty of time for travel, and just make good choices. We've seen a number of crashes throughout the summer, which is the 100 busiest and can be the deadliest days on the roadways, but it shouldn't have to be that way. So to end the summer on a safe note, just by making good choices, whether it's driving sober, paying attention, slowing it down, and always wearing your seatbelt.
11: Grabo says the State Patrol will have extra enforcement out for the holiday weekend. Your forecast from the KFGO Weather Center. Mostly sunny and humid afternoon. We're looking for a late afternoon high of about 86 degrees. Partly cloudy overnight. Humid conditions continue. We do have a chance for showers and thunderstorms. 66 degrees for the low temperature. Into the weekend tomorrow, partly sunny, breezy, and humid. Slight chance for showers and thunderstorms in the morning, and then a high temperature of 92 degrees. Chance for showers and thunderstorms returns in the overnight hours tomorrow. Partly cloudy and 68 for the low otherwise. Partly sunny on Sunday, breezy and humid, a chance for showers and thunderstorms, 84 degrees for the high. On Labor Day, partly to mostly cloudy, a chance for showers and thunderstorms again, 84 for the high. It's 84 degrees right now in Fargo-Moorhead. Mostly sunny. 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
7: Rusty Halverson here at the Western Minnesota Steam Threshers Reunion, and I'm talking with Eric Nelson. And Eric, when the Steiger family built this tractor in a barn back in the 1950s, what need were they trying to fill on the farm?
8: Well, in the Red River Valley, the two-wheel drive tractors, you couldn't get all the power to the tires, and they were spinning. So what they were looking for was something that they could make their equipment larger and yet pull it. We had the horse, we had the motor, horsepower.
7: Diesel?
8: But we didn't have the traction. And when you got all four wheels fully, we all know how much better we look at our vehicles we drive around in. And so that has to be what they were trying to do and get cover them big, massive fields in the Red River Valley. In Rolog, we have 7-acre fields. It took a little while to get a four-wheel drive in there.
7: Up there
8: where you've got quarter sections, you know, the bigger the equipment, but you had to be able to pull it.
7: That's what
8: they were thinking would be, my guess.
7: Yeah, for the big 600-horsepower tractors we got today side-by-side with one of the Steigers, what kind of innovation did the fellas discover back then that we're still utilizing today?
8: Well, think about the articulated steering. What four-wheel drive doesn't have articulated steering? And Steiger's being the first that I know of that was doing that. There's been a lot of people that have copied it, but that would be one of the big items.
7: Well, come out and see all the Steiger innovation from number one Barney to all through the years here at the Western Minnesota Steam Threshers Reunion. I'm Rusty Halverson on the Mighty 790 and 104.7 KFGO.
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3: All right, ladies and gentlemen, this is Dane DeCray continuing to fill in for Tyler Axness on Afternoons Live. We just spoke to Amber Gustafson. She is running for the Clay County Attorney. And we are now going to change to a far more serious note. I have two friends of mine, one I know better, one I know of, Neil Raisler and Joey Schmidt. And we are going to be talking about, I don't even really know, it is called Burning Mort. And for those who don't know, it is this thing that these gentlemen have created out in Leonard, North Dakota, and I think it's best for us to almost just create an oral history of what this thing is, because I've heard about it. Neil and I go way back, and he's mentioned Burning Mort many times, but I never really understood what it was, and I wasn't a Tecmo Nintendo guy, and so it just kind of passed over me. But recently, a guy on YouTube came out and experienced Burning Mort, and he created a video, and they're having their viral moment. It's got hundreds of thousands of views. It's incredible. I would encourage everybody to go watch it. I watched it before today. It's a lot of lead-in, boys, but let's start talking about what the heck Burning Mort is.
16: Well, shout out to Scott Kramer right away on YouTube, so I want to make sure he gets it. Burning Mort is really dumb, but it's also one of the coolest things I've ever been a part of in my life. So if that kind of encapsulates it to start, I think that's where we'll start with that one.
17: Yeah, I remember one time we were sitting there with the live band playing and the lights and everything that was going on, and Joey leans over to me and he goes, "This is so stupid." And I said, "What?" He goes, "This, all of this, this is so dumb." And that's exactly what Burning Mort is. But I think we need to back it way up. For people of a certain age, it was a really important football game on the Nintendo called Tecmo Super Bowl that we played when we were kids and just never really grew out of it. And like everything else, once the internet started to mature, people started to find each other. They started to develop communities around it. And then people got to a certain age where you had a little bit of extra money, so you could go do some things. And all of a sudden, all of these in-person tournaments started to sprout up. And there was one that was really important called Tecmo Madison in Madison, Wisconsin. There was a group of us from North Dakota, Joey, our buddy Tucker, our buddies Bryce and Barry. They would go with us too. And we went down there and we met an entire community of people. And that's really kind of how this got started. But we didn't want to do a traditional tournament like they do in Madison. And that led to Burning Mort. So I'll start with that.
16: Yeah. So we took the idea of the tournament, which there was like 256 people.
3: And serious, I assume. Like serious. Looking to find who's the best player in the world.
17: They play for money and notoriety and everything else.
16: Yeah, that is the ultimate championship in Tecmo. That's where it's at. And that's played in, you know, a bar, 50 tube TVs all set up. The logistics of that are insane also. But we fell in love with the people and just like that camaraderie. So we wanted to do something more focused on like kind of playing with that idea about how do we celebrate us being ridiculous about a 1991 video game together. And that's where the idea kind of playing with the idea of Tecmo as the glue, but then bringing it more, just putting the fun on top of all that.
3: So the first question people have is, why Burning Mort? So why the name, and what exactly is it that makes it different than a traditional tournament to find out who's the best Tecmo player?
17: So our first run at hosting something Tecmo-related was called the Tecmo Ryder Cup, which we borrowed from our friends that started the Madison tournament. It's like the golf Ryder Cup in the sense that you form teams, you play in different scoring or whatever. We hosted it in North Dakota. I think we did a really good job with it. The problem was it wasn't really our thing in terms of, like, it wasn't our event, right? So we couldn't do it again. We just essentially borrowed it. So we were looking for something else to do. In a roundabout way, somebody called it Tecmo Burning Man, and we said, hey, that's a great idea. I think we should set that up. Let's think about doing something similar, but let's put it outside. Nothing's ever been done outside, and how ridiculous can we make it?
16: Yeah, exactly. At that Ryder Cup, what we did was so first of all, the North Dakota contingent is not that great at Tecmo. We're just okay enough to like compete, but never win, ever. So we actually created a North Dakota Tecmo Hall of Fame. And we closed the doors and wouldn't open it until a later date, like later in the night. And so that we realized that kind of stuff, the ridiculousness, really made people happy. And then that was kind of one of our calling cards at then. Then we created like a deck of playing cards with people on them from the actual humans that play the game and a little snippet from Neil's mind. And that really kind of led us to figure that we could make something about Tecmo, and then we decided the Burning Mort out in the woods for the next step.
3: Why Mort?
17: There's a gentleman named Francis Bunagel who is one of the, I would say, he's the most famous, if I can use that in a ridiculous term. He's the most famous man in Tecmo, right? There's an old NFL Films documentary that they did about the Tecmo scene, and they really followed him around, and it kind of blew his star up in this nerdy little community. And so rather than doing Burning Man, just to do a little sport spin on a guy that we know and a friend of ours, we decided to call it Burning Mort.
16: Mm-hmm.
3: Okay, so what drew me into the video when I watched it is something that makes Neil and I friends, which is a desire to commit to the bit and to find new ways to be ridiculous and to spare no expense when you do it. And to take it super seriously, even though you know it's super stupid. And that goes to your point. Some of the most beautiful things in my life are the stupidest things, because what it's showing is that, like, it's about friendship. I mean, my Burning Mort is Wii Golf. We play Wii Golf. We don't have a Wii Golf tournament, but, you know, I can tell you stories. That's ours. I have a tattoo on me of the 5 stamps from Wii Golf, and my best friends and I have it. And so I was just flabbergasted in the video, the stuff that you guys did this year. We're not going to be able to scratch the surface, but give people a sense of how much time you take to do it, who's all involved. If you want to talk about how much money you spend on it, I mean,
17: my wife is listening. I'd rather not.
16: Mine as well.
3: But give a sense of what you guys put into this for something that calls out to maybe 20 to 25 people in the whole country.
16: Well, the first one was like 12 people, And we didn't know what the heck we were doing at all. And that one, we didn't really have any too crazy expenses. We went to Party City the night before and got, like, the MC. We call him the Grand Conjurer.
17: Rest in peace, Party City.
16: Yeah, rest in peace. But he's, we got his costume literally the day before the first Bernie Mort. But anyways, it has gotten a lot more intricate throughout the years. And we do it now every other year. We're kind of toying with the format. But, like, we plan... The 2 years ago when it was the last one was done, which was made after a master's format, we called it Master's Mort. Neil the next day woke up and said, I have an idea for the next Mort. We're going to the moon. So this year was Mort on the moon. So we've been building all on these themes, and we have collectively with our group, we spend hundreds of hours together talking about Bernie Mort. And I'd say the prep is also probably in the triple digits of it's got to be in the triple digits of hours.
17: But the prep is as fun as the actual competition. Find an excuse to sit down for a couple hours, have a beer, and talk about what should we do for game types, what kind of props are we going to build, has anybody called the band yet, like all this stuff. And it's just more things that keep building on each other, and some of it's, you know, mundane stuff like, okay, we got to organize the food, but then there's the really fun stuff that when we get past all that, it becomes a blast.
16: Yeah, the planning is the best part about Bernie Mort. Like being with all the crew.
3: Well, we're going to dig in more to the planning. You heard a teaser about a band. Folks, when you hear where this is at, again, you're just going to continue to be more surprised each and every time. This is Dane DeCray with the founding members of Burning Mort, Afternoons Live.
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18: Good afternoon. I'm KFGO Chief Meteorologist Tom Szymanski. Mostly sunny, humid conditions. We'll end up within a couple of degrees of 84 for the high. North and northeast wind at 7 to 22. With tonight, looking partly cloudy and humid. A chance for showers and thunderstorms. Down to 66. Northeast wind 7 to 14. Will turn southeasterly. And tomorrow, if that activity does develop tonight, it may linger into the morning. So a slight chance for some lingering morning showers and thunderstorms. Otherwise, partly sunny, breezy, and humid. High 92, southeast wind 13 to 27. Then, for tomorrow night, partly cloudy and humid, a chance for showers and thunderstorms. Look for a low of 68 Sunday. Continuing the same pattern with numerous disturbances moving on through, we'll just continue to rate it as a chance for showers and thunderstorms. Partly sunny, breezy, humid, 84. And Labor Day, about the same, partly to mostly cloudy and breezy, a chance for showers and thunderstorms, again, near 84. All the details about this holiday weekend's forecast and a look beyond into early next week will be coming your way next hour.
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7: We're at the Western Minnesota Steam Threshers Reunion, and I'm talking with Eric Nelson. And Eric, you and I have been visiting about the fact that these Steiger tractors originated out of a barn in Minnesota, went to the international scale. How many generations do you think we've got of the Steigers here? Because it seems like all of them.
19: From what I understand, we should have every version of the barn-built tractor. Okay. Not every one. There were the total of 40. Told was produced in the barn. They know of where 38 are. Okay. But so like there's a 1700, a 2200, and 3300. There's one of each of those in that lineup where you come in on the ground. And as when you walk into our grounds, that Steiger barn is an exact replica of the Steiger barn in
7: really?
19: Red Lake Falls.
7: Yes. Get out. I didn't know that. Because you've got a great setup for the tractors. You've got a lot of historical settings in the building you and I are visiting in. But the actual barn, you've got that here too?
19: That is the actual replica that was rebuilt. I mean, the windows in that barn and where you walk into our main gate are the exact location they are in the barn in Red Lake Falls. It is to the T.
7: So you can step back into 1957 right here at the Steam Threshers.
19: Absolutely. And see what it was like. And just think about that. And if you've driven by the plant in Fargo, look at that and think about the Fargo plant.
7: Yeah.
19: Wow.
7: Yeah, it's quite a story, and we're telling that story. It's Steiger-themed this year at the Western Minnesota Steam Threshers Reunion. I'm Rusty Halverson on the Mighty 790 and 104.7 KFGO.
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3: A little burning heart. For Burning Mort. Gotta respect that. Eric?
17: Should have had the Burning Mort song.
16: Oh, I should have hooked you up.
3: All right, folks, this is Dane DeCray. I am guest hosting Afternoons Live. If you are just coming in, boy, are you in for a treat. We are on the radio with two gentlemen named Neil Raisler and Joey Schmidt. They are the creators of a thing in North Dakota that maybe not too many people know about, but I really hope that you... This is something that you do learn about, because it is, to me, about friendship and about what is the cool things that make, you know, humans human. So it's called Burning Mort, where we left off. It is based on a Tecmo video game on original Nintendo. These guys began, it's not a tournament, it's an experience. And so every other year they have a pilgrimage where people from around the country come to Leonard, North Dakota. And they have 2 days, and they have a theme where it is, I would say, video game adjacent, but really it's probably about the camaraderie of the spirit of your friendship and your willingness to just let your hair down and have a good time. Yeah. So what I think would be great to talk about this year's theme, again, you should watch the YouTube video. The gentleman's name is?
17: Scott Kramer.
3: It's amazing. It's 31 minutes, but it's incredibly well done. He shows this year's theme, but it's Mort on the Moon. And what I want to focus on is just how much time went into it and all of the little great Easter eggs that you can – I just couldn't get enough of them. So as a person who loves that stuff, let's get into this year's Burning Mort.
16: Yeah, I think over the last 2 years since we decided on a theme, I think we've probably put in 3 to 4, maybe – 800 hours as a collective group, thinking, talking over themes. And some of the things that came out this year was a full, unbelievable spacesuit with customized patches for everybody with their names on them. We pre-selected the crews to equalize how they would play.
17: There was a lot of planning that went into that trying to normalize the crews.
16: Yes. Just like knowing everybody's skill level, how they would do together as a team, creating friction within each
17: that
16: crew.
17: That was a big part.
16: And then there, you know, the helmets, the space helmets that you got to get. Of course, you got to talk about freeze-dried food, and, you know, hot dogs last forever on any planet or any on the moon as well.
17: There was a disappointing amount of Tang at the event. We talked a lot about it. It never happened.
16: Well, 5 gallons of it, but it never got drank.
17: It was there? I didn't even see it. All right, then. Never mind.
16: But then we also, you know, all that we had all the countries represented in flags, but then we also had... spare no expense, and we get a band out there every year. And that band, for the last 3 Burnings Morts, has been Tailspin, a local band that's just an absolute crusher. Their first ever paid gig was Burning Mort 4 years ago.
17: Yeah, I mean, I think we got to give a special shout-out to Tailspin. They're the best. They're all around town. They're all around the area. I mean, you really can't avoid them now. If you're going out to listen to live music on a weekend, you'll find Tailspin. And the fact that they still come and find us in the woods to come play for, you know, 24 guys that came in from around the country, they're the best. We love them.
3: I got something coming in here from the Adventure RV Text Club. It says, I attended opening night of Burning Mort this year. My first time observing this phenomenon, I was one of 2 gals in attendance, and I will agree with Joey and Neil, it was definitely weird, but I was entertained like never before.
17: So I think that leads into a shout-out that we got to give to, that some of the unsung heroes of Burning Mort are the wives.
16: Oh, 1,000,000%.
17: You know, it's a 2-night event now. We have the first night at my place. My wife takes our daughters, and God bless them, they go find something less weird to do, and we kind of take over the house. They let us do our thing. Joey, I don't know what you're doing in all your late nights, but it's not parenting a lot of the times when you're working on this stuff.
16: I work on Burning Mort from 8 till 2, like so much.
17: So we have very understanding wives. If we didn't have them, we wouldn't have Burning Mort, that's for sure.
3: What were some of the highlights of this year's Burning More? Is there already planning sessions for 2 years? The other thing we talked about is how many people come? Where do they come from? Because I could see this thing, you know, I mean, this is obviously going to blow up. KFG, I mean, just worldwide access here, folks. But, you know, I could see, you know, this could take off. I mean, my friends would come. I mean, how do you keep it where it doesn't become, you know, a Woodstock or a real Burning Man where all of a sudden there's 600 people out in your farm field?
17: Yeah, I mean, we even talked about that this year. We went up to 20 people, which is the most we've ever had. And we're actually pretty, I guess I would say, intentional about the numbers that we have and the people that come to, because we don't want it to become too big. It can't become unmanageable. It's not supposed to be something that makes money. Believe me, it doesn't make money. All right. But it can't be unwieldy. Like, we want to have the right people there. And so we're pretty particular about the guys that come. We've had more people reach out. We've had to tell some people no just for numbers. Some people just aren't a fit. But I don't really see that being an issue, but, you know, we have had some extra people ask, but I don't think it'll be a problem.
16: Yeah, I think, you know, a lot of comments online are, don't let corporate buy this out. And I don't think we're going to, that's not a big word.
17: When they see our pro forma, I don't think they're going to get in on this. Yeah,
3: let's see. You know, we only have a couple minutes left, and it is a hilarious thing to talk about. But, you know, on a more serious side, like, I genuinely talk about my tattoo in interviews because it's not about Wii Golf. I don't care actually about Wii Golf. I'm incredible at Wii Golf, but it's about something obviously deeper. I know you guys. You guys, like, the bond I see when you guys are at tailgating, these are kids that you probably have been around your whole life. Like, this is emblematic of something that's incredibly important. And so talk about, like, the obvious underpinnings of what Burning Mort represents.
17: And that's actually what I would say. You know, there are some local guys that we've been doing since we were little. You know, we talked about that. But, man, we have people that came from 9 states this year. For the first time, we had from sea to shining sea. We had from Seattle to Connecticut. And so these are friends that we've made over something that we think is fun. They have the same, obviously, sense of humor we do, too. And what a great gathering event that we can do it. I mean, everybody just gets it. They understand it. You couldn't find anything more harmless and more fun than this. It's just a blast.
16: And that's why we only invite so many, because people have to completely let go of any inhibitions and completely buy in. And we have 20 friends that are willing to laugh and just enjoy for 2 straight days of this event in the woods with no resources, doing absolutely stupid stuff for 48 straight hours. And it's the best. I can't imagine something more fun.
17: And I would just say, as one final plug, that Scott Kramer's video does an awesome job of focusing on that. I think he really tied that together. So if you get a chance, if you're bored, you know, take a shot at it. It's great.
3: Well, we have one more text message that I think is going to be the greatest exit, and I'll let you guys. It says, this interview pleases the Grand Conjurer.
16: Yes, it sure does.
3: Ladies and gentlemen, this is Burning Mort 101 with Joey Schmidt and Neil Razor. Dane DeCray, Afternoons Live.

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8: This is a special report from ABC News. This afternoon in Plymouth, Massachusetts, a mistrial officially declared in the case of Lindsey Clancy. ABC's Aaron Katursky is there.
9: There was a tense hush in the courtroom as the jury filed in. Judge William Sullivan intended to declare a mistrial. Defense attorney Kevin Reddington asked him again to inquire of a holdout juror who he blamed for days of deadlock. The judge declined. The jury came in. The judge said he was going to declare a mistrial. One juror put her head in her hands, appearing upset. Other jurors looked frustrated. Some simply looked defeated.
8: Clancy, who's admitted to killing her three children, is now being returned to a mental health facility. Her case has drawn national attention over the issue of postpartum mental health. Judge William Sullivan has set September 29th as the date for the court to come back and talk about next steps. This is ABC News. The head coach at LSU continues to face criticism ahead of the team's first game this weekend. It comes after his controversial decision to recruit several former pro players to suit up for the university, something the conference says is against their rules. ABC's Perry Russum explains.
10: In a stunning move, the SEC filing a federal lawsuit against LSU and its leadership, saying the school waged a deliberate and coordinated campaign to recruit professional athletes, breaking their rules. And new overnight, a Louisiana judge issued a preliminary injunction against the NCAA, clearing the way for LSU to put the players on their roster.
8: During a hearing, SEC's commissioner testified the line between professional sports and college sports needs to be maintained. And Serena and Venus Williams are reuniting. They're set to play doubles together tonight at the U.S. Open for the first time in 4 years. The Williams have won 14 major doubles titles together. Mike Dubusky, ABC News.
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4: It's mostly sunny in Fargo-Moorhead, 84 degrees. For KFGO News, I'm Darren Selvig. North Dakota Governor Kelly Armstrong has signed a bill banning synthetic kratom and restricting natural kratom products to adults 21 and older. The measure concludes a three-day special session and requires retail licensing, lab testing, and strict packaging labels. While natural kratom will eventually be allowed for adults, state leaders say all kratom products remain prohibited in North Dakota until new administrative rules are fully implemented, a process expected to take several months. Well, the North Dakota House has approved a $20 million line of credit to rescue construction on the North Dakota Military Museum. Senate Bill 2407 passed 71-22, unlocking state funds after private donations fell short. The Senate had approved the bill on Thursday. House lawmakers overwhelmingly voted to keep the project from sitting idle, but GOP Representative Austin Chower of West Fargo warned that future public-private partnerships need far more accountability.
14: A public-private project cannot assume that private fundraising will materialize because the project is worthwhile. Good intentions are not a financial plan. In the future, before the state commits public resources, we need to clearly identify who has the controlling authority, and does that authority start and end with elected officials.
4: The bill also transfers project oversight to the Capitol Grounds Planning Commission before any interior work can begin. Candidate for Clay County Attorney and former District Court Judge Amber Gustafson says that Clay County has too many unsuccessful cases that go to trial. She says Clay County is not keeping up with neighboring counties, despite having more serious cases.
15: Compared to Becker and Ottertail, they're dismissing, and this is excluding traffic. So we're not talking about, you know, traffic cases. We're talking about adult criminal filings where the whole case is dismissed. They're only dismissing 17-18%. It's double here in Clay, which to me is inefficient.
4: She says a change of leadership could be beneficial for the office.
15: You know, 20 years with one form of leadership, it's time to have some fresh eyes and a new perspective to say, what are we doing here and why and how can we be better ministers of justice? Because that's the role.
4: If elected, Gustafson says she wants to better train prosecutors so the office can be on the same page of what's being charged, why, and what information is being taken to trial. She made her comments on KFGO's Afternoons Live with guest host Dane DeCray. And we're heading into the final stretch of the 100 deadliest days of summer, with traffic deaths moving in the wrong direction. Minnesota Office of Traffic Safety Director Mike Hansen.
16: Last year at this time, we were seeing trends going downward in the area of fatal crashes. But unfortunately, we're 18 fatalities ahead of where we were this time last year.
4: Hansen says that makes safe driving especially important over the busy Labor Day weekend, when more drivers will be on the roads. Looking at your forecast now from the KFGO Weather Center for the rest of this afternoon, mostly sunny and humid. We're expecting a high of 88 degrees. Tonight, partly cloudy and humid. Chance for showers and thunderstorms. Our low 66. Tomorrow, partly sunny, breezy and humid, with a slight chance for showers and thunderstorms tomorrow in the morning, a high of 92. Right now in the Fargo-Moorhead area, 85 degrees under sunny skies. I'm Darren Selvig, News Radio, KFGO.
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17: All right, folks, we got a song by Sammy Hagar there because our next guest had to skedaddle all the way back from Bismarck on his first legislative session. We just had a special session. They focused on the drug called kratom, but we're going to talk about other stuff too. I have with me newly minted State Senator Jamie Selzler. From District 44, he was appointed after another friend of mine, Josh Beauchet, became the mayor of this great city. So, as a person who I've known about you, and you've been around Democratic circles for longer than I, congratulations.
18: Thank you.
17: I'm so happy that you got an opportunity to do this. As a political junkie to another one, How the heck was it?
18: Well, thank you so much, and thanks for having me. Love Afternoons Live. I've guest hosted a few times, so thank you for having me on. It was, I truly believe this. You know, I've liked politics since I was the fourth grade. I once ran for office 20 years ago, and I barely lost the election. Glad I lost. That loss taught me a lot. I think it taught me more than a win would have taught me. But I had sort of kind of given up on the idea of ever doing this. And there is no one, I know this, however old North Dakota is now, in the history of the North Dakota State Senate, I promise you, nobody had more fun on their first 3 days than I just did. Nobody. I mean, I think I slept 2 hours a night because I was so excited to get back the next morning. And I was trying to will myself to sleep like it's a time machine. The sooner you go to sleep, the sooner you can be doing it again.
17: You remember that? There's that Disney commercial. I'm too excited to sleep. Oh, the kids are there with their eyes closed. And yeah, so that's what I'm thinking
18: how I felt.
17: Of.
18: Yeah. But I got to tell you, I felt really comfortable. Like, you know, sometimes when people start a new job or a new school or something, they're really nervous. I tell you, once I walked onto the floor, I just felt like I belonged, and that, you know, the other senators were very helpful for that. It was an emotional moment for me. I got, you know, I became a senator a month ago and have been doing work, but I was officially sworn in, or more ceremonially sworn in by Justice Tufte. And generally with senators, when they get sworn in, there's a bunch of them at once, so they just stand at their desk. And I got to go down. Just I was escorted, and I got to go to the well of the Senate. It was just me and the justice, with everyone standing, and swear in. And it was probably one of the most. I get emotional thinking about it now. It's probably one of the most emotional moments and greatest moments of my whole life.
17: It gives me warm fuzzies to hear someone who cares that much, because I think that it's easy to get lost in this moment of the way that I've seen politics fall, to where I used to be proud to say how much I loved it. And politics makes me kind of sad right now. And so to hear someone who is just there for the right reasons, party aside, obviously yeah. We're the same party, but that, I mean, I just commend you on taking it so seriously and then the weight of the moment, because I nerd out on that too, and stuff yeah. makes me emotional. And so good yeah. for you.
18: Thank you. I feel a great sense of responsibility. When I walked in there the first time and saw my name up on the board, you know, I'm a Democrat. I'm a DNC National Committee man. I'm an active Democrat for decades now. And I often think, like, why don't our senators or representatives just be more political or more partisan? But when I saw my name up there, I realized I represent 17,000 people in downtown and North Fargo. And beyond that, I now represent 700,000 North Dakotans. And they're not wanting or expecting me to go to Bismarck and just make nonstop partisan decisions. And I won't be. Like, I'm not a, you know, we all have different viewpoints. I don't follow the party line on everything. And so it's a reminder of just the responsibility I have. I can't imagine that I will ever feel any differently than I do now in terms of just having the respect for the situation that I'm in. I'm not for term limits, but I can maybe see why, that if someone's been there 20 years, they might forget that feeling. And sure. If you forget it, that's time to go.
17: Sure. Well, let's talk about the actual session. You know, obviously, I think it was called for this drug that some people know. I know I'm a criminal defense lawyer, so I'm more familiar with what this drug kratom is. But talk about, you know, what happened out in Bismarck. Obviously, there's been coverage, but, you know, if you ask... I did it earlier with Amber Gustafson, the Donna DeCray test. My mom would not know what kratom is.
18: Yeah.
17: She wouldn't understand why it matters, and she would say, why would you need a whole she wouldn't even know what a special yeah. session is. And I yeah. love it. I don't mean that negatively at all. Yeah. But tell me that part. Tell me about the session.
18: Yeah, so, I mean, kratom is a product that you can buy, that you could buy. Vape shops, gas stations. It is a natural product. It's a leaf that is grown. It's a plant. But it can also be highly concentrated and made in synthetic forms. And we've had 23 people, I believe the number is 23 people, die of overdoses from this, either as the major contributing factor or a contributing factor. It's highly addictive, the synthetic version more than anything else. And so the governor called a special session because there was concern about the dangers of this. I don't think that's the only reason he called it. We had a museum, we had a few other things, but that was the reason that he used. And, you know, we heard, you know, I went in there expecting that I was going to probably want to ban the synthetic and then regulate everything else. much like you'd regulate medical marijuana, for example, or something like that. And we heard from a lot of doctors. Emergency room physicians came in, talked about the overdoses, talked about the withdrawal symptoms for people who are suffering from addiction. But we also heard from a lot of people who had been addicted to opioids and had other issues, and kratom's helping them manage their pain without having to use something that's more illicit. So it's a really difficult decision. In the Senate, we first voted on we amended it and it made it a full ban and sent that to the House. The House defeated that one just by one vote. When people say that one person doesn't make a difference, there were 47 legislators today. Any one of them could have changed their vote and kratom would be completely banned right now. But instead, we ended up with a framework where we will regulate the pure, natural, whatever you want to call it, leaf version. Where it'll have to be tested. If anyone wants to sell it, that will have to be licensed. It's a high cost of entry. It'll probably take a good 6 months for them to create this framework. Until then, you won't be able to buy it. And then we ban the fully synthetic form.
17: Do you feel like that is what's going to be the long-term decision, or is this sort of now the placeholder, and then when we get back to the next full legislative session, or, you know, when I think of calling people back in an emergency session, it's sort of, in our world, we call it like a temporary restraining order. It's a pause button, then let us hear all the arguments, and then I'll decide. But we're going to kind of keep it like this until we can figure it out. Or do you feel like there was enough that this is the decision, or do you think more needs to be done?
18: I think in the special session for all the issues, they were trying to be permanent fixes for everything. That said, there are people, we will come back in January, and I have no doubt that there will be another effort to do a full ban of kratom at that point. I suspect part of the reason people voted no in the House on a full ban was that they felt like there has just not been enough time to get testimony in for people to share their thoughts, to fully study it. I suspect now that people are aware of this, there will be another effort for a full ban during the legislative session. I think it will probably be more successful. So part of

0: Let's keep this conversation going. I'm here with State Senator Jamie Selsler. This is Dane DeCray, Afternoons Live.
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4: I'm Rusty Halverson, checking in from the Western Minnesota Steam Threshers reunion that's underway this weekend through Monday in Rolog. And I'm talking with Brad Dunham of Euland, Minnesota, and the Hometown Heroes first year display this year here at the Steam Threshers. Brad, what will people see when they walk in the building?
5: You know, there's about 70 uniforms from all the way from World War One to World War II, all the way up to present day. Okay. There's some old military medals and patches, and we got World War II vehicles, Korean vehicles. it's a little bit of everything, and we got a good display in, and it's going to even be better.
4: Yeah, and this is the year of the Steiger, but when folks come out and they can check out that Hometown Heroes display, kind of roots in the military, roots from a smaller offering we had back in 2023, but even bigger, even better this year.
5: Yeah, and it's going to be something that, you know, we have. If you don't like Steiger green, come on over to the Military Museum. We got Army green.
4: Darn
5: so
4: right.
5: We got the Army green. But yeah, it's something, and just come out and honoring. Like I said, first year we get to have it, so we're looking to improve it every year. So okay. It's going to be something that's going to be here now until whenever.
4: Brad, it's just another great reason to come out here to the Western Minnesota Steam Threshers Union, going underway this Labor Day weekend right here in Rolog. I'm Rusty Halverson on the Mighty 790 and 104.7 KFGO.
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0: All right, ladies and gentlemen, this is Dane DeCray, continuing to fill in for Tyler Axton.

0: us here on Afternoons Live. Before the break, we were talking with newly minted State Senator Jamie Selsler. He is representing District 44, which is downtown Fargo in North Fargo, after Josh Beauchesne became our mayor and had to give up his seat. And he has been out in Bismarck the last few days during our most recent special session. We talked about Kratom, which was the purportedly only thing on the agenda. I heard some relatively sharp words by the governor about ne'er-do-wells who were trying to make this into something that it wasn't. But one of the things I think that does deserve some sunlight, because there's some objective concerns about it, which is this military museum. I don't know enough about it for me to get too pejorative on what it may or may not be, but talk about how what was discussed. I know you had an amendment that went somewhere, but what's up with this museum?
1: Yeah, well, I got to start by saying, you know, mentioned I took over for Mayor Beauchesne. I constantly this week, people were like, oh, I like Josh so much, or you have really big shoes to fill. And it just shows how universally respected he is out there by everyone. It doesn't matter what party you belong to. And so my, you know, my common response to people is, you know, obviously I like Josh a lot too. And I, you know, I'll be probably only twice as good as Josh is. Or I'll probably only like half as good as Josh is, but I'll be twice as good looking. So I made sure to tell him that as well. He actually popped in yesterday to say hi. So this military museum, essentially, long story short, the legislature in the previous session appropriated essentially $80 million to the State Heritage Center to build a military gallery or military museum. About half of that, about $35 million of that, was going to be in a loan authorizing a loan from the Bank of North Dakota that they would use, and they would have to raise money for it. The other half was going to be state money. Unfortunately, before they raised enough money, they started building this thing, and they didn't have the cash for it. So they burned through the loan. They burned through the cash they had. They ran out of money in June or July, and it's just been sitting there ever since because there's no cash to do anything. Not a good look for us, not a good look because we owe vendors. And so they came to this session essentially almost doubling the size of the loan. And the problem is that if – and it goes for what's already been there, and it goes for the future as well. If the loan is there to essentially bridge the fundraising, if you don't raise the money for it, the state has to pay the loan back out of tax dollars. And it's now become this $80 million, you know, castle. Not that our veterans aren't worthy of it. They are, but it's just, it's really blown out of proportion. They have a missile. They're building an amphitheater and an event center, a restaurant. It's not really a museum anymore. And so I went and presented an amendment. The legislature feels like they're painted in a corner here, that we have no choice, that we can't do anything because we're in this situation. No one has been held accountable for this, by the way. Literally nobody. No one's even apologized for it. The folks from the Historical Society have been on this show and have not taken responsibility for it. And that was not part of the discussion at all. But I tend to have, you know, I'm a business guy. I tend to have an approach about being pragmatic. And there were no Republicans pushing what I think is a Republican amendment, which is cutting the cost of this thing. So I asked for an amendment to go in, which would essentially pay all the vendors, pay to winterize and protect the project, and require the team to go back with a redesign that was a much less cost than what we're spending. Essentially, take what's already been built and just make it nice, add a little bit without going way overboard. Unfortunately, the Republicans voted that down, which I expected them to. But what I don't want them to say is they had no choice. They had a choice. They chose the most fiscally irresponsible, reckless plan that they possibly could. Now, that is better than doing nothing, so I'll give them that credit for that. I don't even fault the Republicans for writing it the way they did. You have to do something. But I think there's a better option out there that would have saved money in the long run. Their concern is that when you delay a project, it gets more expensive to build. That is true. The unit cost, you know, the per square foot cost might have gone up. But if we can bring the total cost down by $20 million, that seems to be a good deal to me. It just kind of goes to show that the Republicans in North Dakota, maybe well-intentioned, have just gone off the rails on spending. They are spending so much money. And when they don't want to spend the cash, they authorize the bank to spend it. And then we're going to have to go back in a couple of years and pay all of it back. Now, many of them are going to be gone by then. And so they're not overly worried about it because that's not a vote they're going to take.
0: And I'm old enough to remember when I was told that the Republican Party is a party of fiscal responsibility. And this thing goes to a bigger question that I want to throw out to you. When I started politics in 2008, the state Senate was either 24-23 or 25-22.
1: Yep.
0: We had divided government.
1: Yep.
0: Max Schneider was running when I was working, and the Democrats almost took the Senate. We now look 18 years later, and it's 42-5.
1: Yeah.
0: And I think for any state, it is bad to have that type of supermajority because you lose your way on whatever you think you were. This party of fiscal responsibility, I think if they saw this in 2008, they'd have lost their minds.
1: They would have.
0: They wouldn't even know who they are.
1: They would have blamed us for it, is right. What they would have done. Yeah.
0: So what are you, I mean, where are we at in the wilderness? I'm a Democrat. We are in the wilderness in North Dakota.
1: Yeah.
0: Help us get out. And I give up 130 to solve it.
1: Yeah. You know, it's one of those things we're at 42-5. If you go to Bismarck, the vast majority of Republicans will tell you that they wish there were more Democrats there too, because it's caused them to not be able to have any real influence because there's just too many of them. We have to do a better job finding candidates. I think we've done that this year. Go and evaluate our candidates. We are not running anyone that's some national DNC type candidate. We're running people that are good for the district they're in. That's where you start. It starts with messaging. It starts by listening to North Dakotans. And the main thing coming out of this week is Republicans don't listen. We tried to debate the data center issue. We tried to debate the child care crisis. They refuse to debate those things. Democrats are willing to listen, and ultimately that's what's going to allow us to start winning seats again.
0: Jamie, this has been great. I'm so happy to have this conversation. It's always a breath of fresh air to hear folks who care. You know, we're on the same side here, but there's a lot of things that I'm going to talk to my grandfather this weekend who's on the other side that I'm going to be able to say this stuff just makes sense.
1: Yes,
0: so absolutely. Congratulations, and please come back again.
1: Thank you so much for having me.
0: Dane DeCray, Afternoons Live.
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9: Sunny skies in Fargo, Moorhead, 86 degrees. I'm Darren Selvig, KFGO News. A federal grand jury has indicted an ICE deportation officer for lying to the FBI following a January shooting in Minneapolis. Prosecutors say 52-year-old Christian Castro pursued a Venezuelan man on foot and struggled with him in a duplex front yard. When a second resident tried to help and both men fled inside, Castro fired a shot through the door, striking one man in the leg while children were inside the home. Castro claimed he was beaten with a broom and a shovel for 3 minutes before firing, but indictment papers show the struggle lasted just 11 seconds. He faces up to 5 years in prison on each of six counts of making false statements. Construction on North Dakota's stalled military gallery is primed to restart after House lawmakers voted 71-22 to approve a $20 million financial lifeline today. The legislation unlocks $15 million in state funds and authorizes a loan through the Bank of North Dakota after private fundraising fell short for the $78 million project. Governor Kelly Armstrong says he plans to sign the bill. However, critics on the House floor continued to demand stronger safeguards to prevent future mismanagement. A 39-year-old Fergus Falls man is in custody following a standoff with law enforcement. Otter Tail County Sheriff's deputies responded to a disturbance near U.S. Highway 59 and County Road 88 Thursday night, where they found Seth Goltz armed with a knife inside a vehicle stopped in the middle of a road. Deputies successfully de-escalated the situation, and Goltz surrendered without anyone getting hurt. He's now held at the county detention facility on charges of second-degree assault, domestic assault, and obstructing the legal process. Well, diesel hit a record price in the U.S. today, soaring to an average of $5.85 a gallon for the first time as the six-month war with Iran disrupts the world's flow of fuel. In the FM area, GasBuddy.com shows the price of diesel between $4.99 and $5.30, but it's more in Minnesota. Reporter Gracie Stockton.
10: According to AAA, the average gallon of diesel costs Minnesotans $5.73 today, jumping 11 cents overnight. Nationally, diesel hit a record high, too, of $5.85. AAA says Labor Day travelers are met with the highest gas prices ever for the holiday weekend, largely due to the soaring cost of crude oil and uncertainty in the Strait of Hormuz. The national average for a gallon of regular gasoline has never exceeded $4 on Labor Day. The record to beat from 2012 is $3.82. Right now, AAA says prices are sitting at $4.14.
9: Experts warn that price hikes could mount the longer diesel remains expensive. 86 degrees under sunny skies in Fargo-Moorhead. 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
9: KFGO News time, just about 3:34, 86 degrees. Labor Day weekend marks the end of the 100 busiest days of summer on the roads for travelers in the region. Minnesota State Patrol Sergeant Jesse Grabo says the number of dangerous crashes on Minnesota roads is trending in the wrong direction.
12: Well, we've seen way too many crashes. We're even up of what we were at this time last year. And again, one death is too many. But preliminary numbers show that we've had 132 deaths throughout the summer months, and just not the direction we want to be heading. But again, when we look at a lot of those crashes, they are preventable just because of the choices people are making. And a lot of times those factors, again, come down to that impairment, distractions, speeds, and lack of seatbelt use.
9: Grabo says travelers should make a plan to get home, not drive impaired, wear their seatbelt, and make smart choices. Troopers will have increased patrols this weekend to keep travelers safe. And checking our forecast. From the KFGO Weather Center, for tonight, partly cloudy, humid, chance for showers and thunderstorms with a low of 66 degrees. Northeast wind 7 to 14 miles an hour, becoming southeasterly. Tomorrow, partly sunny, breezy and humid, a slight chance for more showers and thunderstorms in the morning tomorrow. A high of 92. Right now in Fargo-Moorhead, 85 degrees. I'm Darren Selvig, KFGO News.
13: Rusty Halverson checking in again from the Western Minnesota Steam Threshers Reunion underway in Rolog, Minnesota. We've been visiting with Brad Dunham of Euland, Minnesota about the hometown heroes and the military stuff and first responder stuff that's out here at the Steam Threshers. But Brad, you've got a special reason why you put so much support into this effort. 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
14: 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And, you know, with the retreats we do Vietnam retreats for veterans, everything. And it's all free to veterans. So, yeah, check it out. 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I just can't respect veterans enough. 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
15: Yep, yep. 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

0: right, guys. This is Dane DeCray, continuing to fill in for Tyler Axness on Afternoons Live. We just got done speaking to State Senator Jamie Seltzler about the special session in Bismarck. Now we are turning to a topic that has been an ongoing point of discussion in almost all of my guest hosting. But finally, we have one of my ongoing reoccurring guests in studio, and this is the legal director of the Great North Innocence Project, the organization that is leading the charge in the Werner Kunkel wrongful conviction case. Jim Mayer, welcome to the Fargo studios.
1: Thank you, Dane. It is great to be here.
0: As everybody knows, we have been working together for a number of years on the case involving Werner Kunkel. At the risk of maybe new listeners not knowing exactly what's going on, can you give me an elevator pitch of what the Werner Kunkel case is about and where we are at in the process?
1: This is one of the hardest cases I have in terms of trying to make an elevator pitch, just because there have been so many twists and turns throughout the years of this case. But at a high level, Werner was convicted of first-degree murder in 1995 in Ramsey County, and he was convicted of killing a man named Gilbert Fassett back in 1986. Investigation that was done subsequent to that, including an investigation that we did decades later, uncovered new documents that really showed Werner's innocence. And specifically, we uncovered documents showing that the victim, Gilbert Fassett, was actually seen alive by multiple witnesses days after the time when he must have died at the hands of Werner Kunkel, according to the state's timeline. So this new evidence totally destroyed the state's timeline. All of this evidence should have been turned over to the defense before trial, because that's how trials work. If it's fair, that means the prosecution turns over to the defense anything that could be helpful and that points away from the guilt of the accused. But they didn't do that in this case. And for that reason, we got an order from the court earlier this year vacating Werner's conviction based on this violation of his due process rights, this suppression of evidence. And we got a finding that in light of all of this new evidence, it seems to be that Werner cannot be the person who committed this murder as alleged by the state.
0: So when that happened, seemingly when I tell people about it, the next question is, well, how is Werner doing now that he's been released? Because he's been exonerated and the conviction's been overturned. But then I have to give them the more complicated news, which is what?
1: Well, that's a great question. How is Werner doing now that he's been released? Well, the order came out vacating his conviction on February 27th. So as of February 27th, Werner Kunkel was not a convicted murderer, according to the state of North Dakota, but he was not released at that time, and he's still not released today. And for complicated reasons, he has been moved around to different places, but he remains in custody. One thing that happened was the state of North Dakota appealed the order vacating the conviction. So that is that appeal is ongoing. It's going to be heard by the North Dakota Supreme Court. Separately from that, after we successfully got an order to release Werner on bond, while that appeal goes forward, Werner was picked up by ICE because he was born in Germany, brought here as a child. He was brought here legally. He was a legal permanent resident of the United States, but he never completed all of the necessary paperwork and steps to become a U.S. citizen. As a result, there was an effort to remove him from the country and deport him back to Germany because of the criminal conviction. And so that immigration case is still ongoing. He is in custody until the immigration case gets worked out. He's now in federal custody.
0: And there's developments there too. This is always seemingly ongoing and a bit fast moving, but the last I knew about it was that once Werner was not allowed to be released from immigration custody, the immigration court was going to set a hearing in his case to ultimately decide whether or not he should remain in the country or if he should have to be deported back to Germany. And our belief was that was going to happen some version of 2 or 3 months from last week. But alas, we have learned that this hearing is actually next Tuesday. And so talk a little bit. Now, we are not immigration lawyers, but we have excellent partners. talk a little bit about what you expect to happen next week, because we also have the oral arguments in the case that we are involved in. That is on Thursday is when we will go against the state to decide whether or not Werner's conviction remains vacated or if it's going to be reinstated. So it is a big week for all things Werner Kunkel.
1: There is so much going on. We were in immigration court last week on a preliminary hearing where we thought one of the things to be discussed would be the scheduling of the final immigration hearing, as you mentioned. And that's a full hearing where witnesses testify, evidence is introduced, just like a trial. The surprise that came out of that hearing was this available court date in immigration court on Tuesday, the day after Labor Day, which gives us 1 week, or which gives Werner's immigration lawyers 1 week to prepare, get all their evidence lined up, get all of their witnesses lined up, and present the case on Tuesday after Labor Day weekend. That means a great deal of work has to get done this weekend to get ready for that. Not certain when the decision will come out after that hearing. And in the meantime, of course, like you mentioned, we're back in front of the North Dakota Supreme Court arguing about the criminal case. All of these various things will get resolved in the next month or two, and we will see what happens. I mean, at the end of the day, we don't know if Werner this year is going to spend Christmas back in a North Dakota prison, in federal custody, at home in Devil's Lake with his mother, or maybe even in Germany, surrounded by strangers. All of those things are possibilities, which is scary, but also hopeful, because we are hoping for the best.
0: We're going to go to break, and we're going to come back and talk a little bit more about the specifics of each hearing, the timeline for the decision, and how we're feeling about our chances. This is Dane DeCray. I'm here with Jim Mayer of the Great North Innocence Project, Afternoons Live. Always searching for the
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3: Good afternoon. I'm KFGO Chief Meteorologist Tom Szymanski. Into the holiday weekend, we will feature shower and thunderstorm chances from time to time, but I will emphasize right off the bat here that it is not going to be a setup here where it constantly rains all the time. Do not get that in your mind. You will still be able to get out and enjoy the outdoors, but you'll have to keep an eye on the sky, because there will be periods and areas and chances for showers and thunderstorms as an upper-level ridge, which has been dominating, shifts a little bit to the east, and therefore we're going to get more of a southwesterly wind flow aloft, which will carry numerous disturbances into the area. The timing is rather difficult. The placement is not exact, but the bottom line is there will be opportunities to get showers and thunderstorms, which many of us could use right now. Not all of us, but many of us can. Hopefully not that much in the way of muscular storms. First of all, tonight, there's a chance for showers and thunderstorms here and there. Humid, partly cloudy, 66. Northeast winds at 7 to 14 will turn southeast. Tomorrow, partly sunny, breezy, and humid. If my timing is right, there will be a slight chance for some leftover shower and thunderstorm action in the morning. The activity that could develop tonight, we're talking about. But most of the day tomorrow should be dry. Otherwise, look for a high tomorrow. Warmest day of the weekend, right around 92. Southeast wind at 13 to 27. Tomorrow night, again, a chance for showers and thunderstorms. Partly cloudy, 68. And on Sunday, partly sunny, breezy, humid, and yeah, there is a chance for showers and thunderstorms. High temperature on Sunday, right around 84 degrees. Again, here and there, will you get it? Will you want? Will you not? Just depends on where you are or where you are not. Moving into Labor Day, it looks like we'll have a little more cloud cover, partly to mostly cloudy, breezy. There's a chance for showers and thunderstorms, low 68, high 84. The placement of more of the widespread rain on Labor Day appears to be in areas generally in the northern half of North Dakota, northern Minnesota, but that could shift southward. That's the way it looks right now. Tuesday, partly sunny, breezy, high temperature right around 82. Have a great holiday weekend.
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13: This ain't coming from no prophet.
0: All right, folks. This is Dane DeCray. I'm here at Afternoons Live filling in for Tyler Axness, continuing my conversation with Jim Mayer, the legal director of the Great North Innocence Project and my co-counsel in the ongoing fight for Werner Kunkel. When we left off, we were talking about next week. There are two different hearings affecting Werner. One is related to his immigration status. Basically, does he get to remain in the United States or is he going to be deported to Germany? And the second hearing is whether or not his conviction is going to remain overturned or if it's going to be reinstated. So let's talk about the first hearing, which is on Tuesday. It's in immigration court in St. Paul. What are the logistics of an immigration hearing to determine whether or not a person gets to stay in the country?
1: This is all stuff I'm just starting to learn about now. I have zero experience with it, and I think it's a pretty unusual sort of proceeding these days. You know, normally, especially with what's going on today, when you hear about deportation proceedings, it's usually someone who came here illegally for some reason, and there's an effort to remove them from the country. Here we've got a case where, like I said, Werner came here completely legally, was a lawful permanent resident. The original removal order came about because of this first-degree murder conviction that Werner had in 1995. Now that conviction is gone. So the major basis upon which they were trying to remove him from the country, it no longer exists. That conviction is no longer valid. He is not a convicted murderer. However, there's some complications. There's the ongoing appeal by the state where that hasn't been resolved yet. And there are some prior convictions that Werner had for other lesser crimes 35 to 45 years ago. And so the Department of Homeland Security has the opportunity to bring up these old offenses and say, look, even if this murder conviction is no good, he's a bad guy and we don't want him here. We still think he should be removed.
0: And I remember a variation of that argument was made in our criminal case by the Ramsey County attorney. And there was a judge from Grand Forks named Ted Sandberg who had some interesting words about that. What did he say about looking back at someone's convictions that are 35, 40? Some of them are older than me. Not older than you, of course, but older than me. What did the judge say about that?
1: Well, that was really interesting. First of all, the upshot of that bond hearing in front of Judge Sandberg was that he ordered Werner to be released without a cash bond in a first-degree murder case, which is, as far as I can tell, unprecedented in North Dakota that someone would be charged with a first-degree murder facing a potential life sentence and then just get released on their own recognizance on electronic home monitoring while they're waiting for trial. So obviously Judge Sandberg, and he explained this at the hearing, the fact that people change. He looked at Werner's record in prison. He listened to the evidence that was presented, the arguments that we made, and he said, look, people change. Obviously this is not the person who went into prison 32 years ago. People changed. He's changed. He's not a threat. He's not a risk to the community. He's not going out to terrorize anybody. He just wants to be home with his mother.
0: So that'll be the focus of Tuesday's hearing. Do we expect a decision right afterwards? Do we think the judge will take it under advisement? What do you know about that part?
1: Decisions in immigration court tend to get made a lot more quickly than decisions in other types of courts a lot of the time. And so oftentimes in hearings in immigration court, the judge will make a ruling from the bench and just announce what the decision is immediately after the evidence comes in. This case might be a little different just because it's so unusual and there's some complexities here that may not exist in other cases. So our expectation is that we'll probably have a decision in a couple of weeks after the hearing, but probably not immediately.
0: Which by legal standards is very quick. Briefly now, we talk about Thursday's hearing, which is the meat of our work, which is, does the conviction remain overturned or is it reinstated? And we are partnering with an incredible law firm called Cooley LLP, and they are led in their appellate practice by the former Solicitor General under the Biden administration named Elizabeth Prelogar. We have been working with them as they prepare. They've written the briefs. Their person arguing it is a superstar associate of theirs named Diana Lee. I want to give her credit because we have been working with her. But talk a little bit about how you're feeling about that argument, what you expect, and then when that decision will come out.
1: Well, Dane, one of the great things about doing work on these cases, it's the pro bono lawyers you get to work with, the super talented volunteers like yourself that we get to partner with on the cases. And now that we have Elizabeth Prelogar, Diana, Josh, their whole team, these high-powered legal minds who are heard about Werner's case, and they said, yes, what can we do? We want to be involved for free. And so they are coming in. They're going to make the argument in front of the North Dakota Supreme Court. It kind of feels like having Michael Jordan come and join your pickup basketball team. It's really a joy to work with them and to watch them work, and I'm looking forward to seeing what happens on Thursday.
0: I can't wait. I will see you Wednesday night. We're going to break bread with the Cooley team. And on Thursday, I'll have the honor as the person who is the North Dakota licensee to introduce Diana to the North Dakota Supreme Court. And that will be my work at the appeal. Jim, it's wonderful talking to you. We'll see you in a week. Everyone, Werner Kunkel's case, we are almost at the end. Keep fighting for him and keep fighting for the Great North Innocence Project.
1: Thanks a lot, Dane.
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15: I'm Rusty Halverson, checking in from the Western Minnesota Steam Threshers Reunion in Rolog, talking with Lyle Plantine, and you're a veteran of Steiger. Tell me what folks can see when they come in this building, Lyle, when it comes to the history and memorabilia,
16: okay,
15: when it comes to Steiger.
16: Okay. In this building, when you first walk in, you're going to see a little room that we're standing in right now.
15: Yep.
16: And this room is dedicated to the Steigers that were built on the farm.
15: Yep.
16: Or as we affectionately call them, the barn tractors.
15: Yes.
16: Okay.
15: Yep.
16: And then as you go around the corner, we start with our series in progress all the way around the room. So you're going to see series one.
15: Yep.
16: Series two.
15: Yep.
16: Series three, a couple of engineering prototypes.
15: Okay.
16: Okay? And then you'll see the Panther 1000 series.
15: Yep.
16: Okay, and that came out in 82. Then you'll see the industrial series. And that came out in late 82.
15: So basically what we're doing, we're taking a stroll down memory lane from the late 1950s up until today. But you've got a handy chart to explain it.
16: Yep.
15: If folks get a little bit confused.
16: Yep. Yep. Right up by the pictures and stuff like that. There's a small chart up there. But we'll tell you the series that it is. We'll also tell you the model name, like Bearcat, Bearcat, and then the model names that were on the hook.
17: Okay.
16: Which is like ST-270, you know, PT-270, yep. Whatever.
17: Okay.
16: So, yeah.
15: All right. Well, come on out to the Western Minnesota Steam Threshers Reunion and dig into that Steiger history. I'm Rusty Halverson on the Mighty 790 and 104.7 KFGO.
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20: This is a special report from ABC News. Despite a last-minute effort to secure an emergency stay by the defense, a judge today formally declaring a mistrial in the case against Lindsay Clancy, accused of killing her three children in 2023. Her defense had argued she's not criminally liable because she was suffering from postpartum psychosis at the time. However, one juror reportedly forced a deadlock, despite admitting reasonable doubt in the case, prompting that mistrial. Plymouth County District Attorney Tim Cruz.
21: I understand that this has been an emotional trial for everybody. It's emotional for the Duxbury community.
20: Meanwhile, Clancy's defense attorney, Kevin Reddington, says any potential retrial would be challenging.
22: I don't know if we will ever be able to get jurors that aren't aware of this case anywhere. New York, Washington, Georgia, Japan.
20: On September 29th, the court will reconvene to assess their next steps. This is ABC News. Ahead of the Labor Day weekend, gas prices are high, more than $4.10 on average, according to Gas Buddy. ABC's Matt Rivers says diesel prices are especially high.
23: Americans experiencing new pain at the pump with that new record price of diesel being set just yesterday. Of course, that's not the fuel that most Americans put in their cars every day, but it is the fuel that powers the cars and trucks that haul most of what we end up buying. It can have a negative effect on prices overall. The new record price, $5.82 per gallon per diesel, up more than $2 from a year ago.
20: Interior Secretary Doug Burgum says they're going to break ground on President Trump's proposed triumphal arch in the next 2 weeks, but now a group is asking a federal judge to issue a temporary restraining order on that project, arguing it needs an act of Congress to be approved. And former Olympian David Hearn is asking a judge to formally bar federal prosecutors from seeking new charges against him in the Reflecting Pool case. I'm Mike Dubusky, ABC News.
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3: Mostly sunny, 86 degrees in Fargo-Moorhead. For KFGO News, I'm Darren Selvig. Synthetic kratom is now banned in North Dakota, and natural kratom products face tight new state restrictions under a bill signed today by Governor Kelly Armstrong. House Bill 1628 bans all synthetic derivatives and restricts natural kratom to adults 21 and older. The law requires accurate lab testing and ingredient labels and prohibits candy-like packaging aimed at children. Retailers must also be licensed by the Attorney General. All kratom remains prohibited until state administrative rules are fully established. North Dakota's stalled military gallery is getting a $20 million lifeline after the House voted 71-22 to restart construction. Senate Bill 2407 unlocks critical state funds, but Hazen Representative Bill Twite charged that mismanagement caused the project to move forward prematurely.
4: Someone needs to be held responsible for pushing the button prematurely with the few guidelines that they had. And unless we hold those people responsible, this will reoccur.
3: Governor Kelly Armstrong says he plans to sign the bill. An ICE deportation officer faces up to 30 years in prison after prosecutors say he lied to the FBI about a Minneapolis shooting. Indictment papers say 52-year-old Christian Castro fired through a duplex door in January, striking a resident in the leg while children were inside. Castro told agents two men beat him with a broom and snow shovel for 3 minutes before he fired. But investigators say the struggle lasted just 11 seconds, and Castro fired after both men ran inside and closed the door. Castro is charged with 6 counts of making materially false statements. Well, first responders rescued a juvenile from the Red River this morning. Fargo Fire and police responded to the call just after 7 o'clock at the Red River near Main Avenue. Responders say they removed the juvenile from the water quickly. While they responded, crews were told of a second juvenile in the water. Drones and boats were deployed to search, and they later found the juvenile safe on land. Crews were on scene for over 2.5 hours. Responders say there will be no other information released because those involved are juveniles. And thousands of people are expected to hit the road over the Labor Day weekend. Law enforcement is especially concerned about impaired driving. Minnesota Office of Traffic Safety Director Mike Hansen says there's troubling information.
5: As of January 1st to July 13th, we've already had 1,373 impaired driving crashes in the state of Minnesota and almost 14,000 DWI arrests. And at least 40 of those crashes have been fatal as a direct result of an impaired driver.
3: He says it's important to remember impairment isn't limited to alcohol and can include cannabis and prescription drugs. Hansen's message is simple. Make a plan before going out and don't get behind the wheel impaired. Your forecast from the KFGO Weather Center now for tonight. Partly cloudy and humid with a chance for showers and thunderstorms. Low 66 degrees, northeast winds 7 to 14 miles an hour. And tomorrow, partly sunny, breezy, and humid. Slight chance for showers and thunderstorms in the morning. Our high, 92. In Fargo-Moorhead right now, it's 86 degrees. I'm Darren Selvig. 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
0: All right, ladies and gentlemen, this is Dane DeCray continuing to fill in for Tyler Axness here on Afternoons Live. The last time I filled in was the first time in a long time that I didn't have my closer, my relief pitcher, my rock, and I heard about it. Roseanne in my office said, "How am I supposed to know where Darren and I will be eating this next couple weeks if you don't have Rick Guillon, the Fargo foodie, letting us know about the new restaurants in our community?" Fear not, Roseanne. We will not have two shows without Rick Guillon, my longtime companion and friend. Always a friend of the show, always prepared. Rick, tell us a little bit about what makes you the Fargo foodie, what you've been doing, what you're always doing, and then let's talk some food.
6: Well, I'm glad I'm not disappointing today, and thank you for letting me be with you. I was busy last time, but it's always a pleasure to be in the KFGO studio with you, Dane.
0: So, I think when I look out and think, what are people talking about? I eat quite a bit out, and I'm kind of in the scene, maybe not as much as you are, but the one thing that I've heard and wanted to talk about is that there seems to be a little bit of moving and shaking in the coffee business here in Fargo-Moorhead, and everyone kind of who doesn't go to Starbucks or one of the big chains sort of has a local coffee shop that they love, and a lot of people are finding new relationships right now. So let's talk a little bit about that, what you know about who's been closing, if there's some opening, and the reasoning for it, because some of them I found to be always busy and doing very well. So it was just curious.
6: A lot of news on my Fargo-Moorhead Eats Facebook group about coffee shops, closings, openings. I've had a few people on my radio segment on Prairie Public called Prairie Plates. And I think the big news, the one that people really liked, especially downtown and the business community there in the mornings, weekdays especially, was the closing of Youngblood, and that was very sudden. And people were very hurt. It was a big deal in the downtown food community losing Youngblood, because it's such a cool, hip, and fun place to go. And their products were great. The coffee was great. The matchas were great. It was just a fun place to be, to get together with folks. The decor was really fun. So that was a huge loss. But there's something going in there fairly soon. There isn't an open date yet, but Hannah and Sebi with Worst Beer Hall in downtown Fargo are reopening Revival Coffee in that space, which used to be in the First Avenue Market over by Worst Beer Hall. So don't fret, folks downtown. There will be a coffee shop in there. It will be cool, and the owners are really neat people, and I know they'll do a very good job. The other one downtown in Fargo that closed, I think that was a big hit, was 20 Below, and that's another really fun spot. The location in Moorhead closed, and for Moorhead, that's a big blow, because Moorhead just doesn't have a lot of coffee dining opportunities, and so any loss in Moorhead is really tough. So losing 20 Below, I think, was a big loss in the coffee community too. And then in Moorhead, Third Drop closed over by Rustica, which also closed. And we're not going to just focus on closings today, by the way, because for every closing, there's an opening. And so the food scene here is still very vibrant. But we thought we'd start with the closings and the coffee, because it's creating a buzz or a stir, I guess.
0: Right. I like that.
6: Good.
0: I work in Moorhead, and both of those places I frequent. And it was interesting to me, because I consistently saw 20 Below and Moorhead do very well. It was right on the Concordia campus. I think people from Moorhead State came over. And so, you know, I think on their Facebook page, they talked about the price of coffee. And I don't know if it was tariff specific related.
6: Yes, but it's tariff specific. Yep. And I don't want to get too political, because this is a food segment. But yes, the tariffs. Yep. That's what I'm hearing over and over and over again. The tariffs have effects on these businesses.
0: Well, even, you know, with some of the folks from Youngblood, and that's close to the federal courthouse in downtown Fargo, a couple of the mainstays of that place are now doing Bruno's Coffee. Yeah. At the old Fargo Brewing. And I went there to have a meeting with a prosecutor, and I'll tell you, it was excellent. I had a thing called a sparkling coffee, which I hadn't had before, which is like coffee with is it soda water? And then they all had a flavor. I think they flavored it with cherry when I was there. And it's like on tap. It was phenomenal. This is the, you know, the old man on his porch moment. It was $7 or $8, and it wasn't a lot of product. I think it was 6 or 7 or maybe even 8 ounces. And so I understand it puts them in this terrible spot. Have cheaper coffee and you go out of business because of this, or, you know, you have more expensive and people maybe grumble a little bit. But I will say, I was unbelievably impressed with the drink. It's just, we're in a moment here because of stuff that we're not going to, you know, get too political about, but it's costing a lot of money. And I think that's at the heart of a lot of these problems here, is the margins in the food business are already small. These little things matter. And it makes me sad, because these are some of the places that we've all come to love. So I'm hopeful that we can, you know, rebound from these. Hopefully it'll be a revival in downtown Fargo.
6: It's a literal revival.
0: That's right.
6: But yeah, things are more expensive. Food costs are higher. Leases are higher. People are getting paid more in the business, which I think is good. But there are other costs involved too. But it's all the more reason to shop at your or visit your local coffee shop or your local lunch counter or fine dining restaurant, which we'll talk about in a little bit. But yeah, Bruno's. It's another hip place with a fun vibe. It's been very busy. They have great outdoor seating. I think they're going to have concerts. I did interview them on my radio segment. Their coffee's great. I'll try the sparkling coffee. I really like the pastries. Nancy Olson, her pastries are great. She's worked with Molly Yeh. She's worked in New York. She's been featured in some very successful nationally recognized cookbooks. And she's really talented, and she kind of has a little nook in the old Fargo Brewing where they used to make burgers and stuff in the Nova section. So she makes all these tarts and croissants. She makes an elote tart with fresh corn, kind of a farm-to-table thing, tomato tart, mushroom tart, sweet and savory pastries, and they're very, very good. So I would visit Bruno's. Lane and Aaron do a really good job over there, and they came from Youngblood, and they're just super nice guys.
0: Yeah, the vibe was awesome. Everything was great. I mean, I'm not complaining. I'm a person who, if it's expensive, as long as it's great, I'm okay with it. And so the first time you do it, you think, all right, there's a Simpsons line about this better be real. This better be the best burger I've ever had. And then he takes a bite. You're lucky. And that's how I felt with the coffee. I was a little sticker shocked. And then I had one drink and it was infused or had this cherry taste, and it's cold and bubbly, but had great coffee. I mean, I told my wife about it, and I've told a bunch of people, so I couldn't agree with that more.
6: So I need to go to Bruno's and try that. And
0: I'll do the pastries.
6: Yeah, you're going to buy. The next coffee shop that I think is very much worth mentioning is Babs in downtown Fargo, which just moved from their Main Avenue location to Broadway in the Ford Building. And Sean, the owner, is a really nice guy. There was something with a lease issue or something. I don't want to get too far into it. But I really enjoyed Babs Coffee. It always has a fun vibe, and their products are also quite good. So go check out the new Babs Coffee if you would like to.
0: Yeah, it's a moment of transition. We, you know, in Moorhead, as far as I know, we're sort of local coffee-less, and so we might have

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10: All right, ladies and gentlemen, we are back here for the final hour of all things food, the final Fargo food hour. We're going to go with that. We started off the first of our four segments talking about coffee. We are losing some and gaining others. Support local. It might be a little bit more, but get yourself some local coffee. It's not that much more than Starbucks, and it's way, way, way better. So do that. Help these folks through this tariff time. Speaking of, I haven't been this sad about a closing since Burn Bomb. This is very close to my heart. I always said when people asked before Harry's, where do you go for the finest filet in Fargo Moorhead? And my answer, without a doubt, always was Rustica. And some people didn't know that, but when they went, they would always come back and tell me, you know what? I tend to agree. And so as a Moorhead person, it was very sad to see that, at least for now, it doesn't look like we're going to be having our downtown establishment. What can you tell me about the closing of Rustica?
11: I am also very sad about the closing.

0: closing of Rustica, and I want to thank Micah and Anna for all the years of service to downtown Moorhead, Fargo Moorhead, just the region as a whole, because I think Rustica was a destination. The restaurant side was a lot of fun. I enjoyed the bar side quite a bit. The food side, I enjoyed the steaks. The fish dishes were great. The stuffed dates were great. You know, the burger, honestly, was probably the best in town. And you get those potato wedges. There was a dip you'd get with that. But that burger was so, so good. And the pizzas there were probably top three in town. They were really, really good. So that's a huge loss for the Fargo-Moorhead food scene. And I'm still reeling from it because I go there a couple times a month.
1: Yeah. I remember we moved back in 2016 and we didn't plan on living in Moorhead. And we had some friends who are now our close friends. I think Rustica must have been relatively new because they were trying new things. There was like a brunch on a Sunday and you could like, it was like a theme and they had drinks. And I had never even heard of the place. And I remember it stuck with me as this like first core memory in Moorhead. We met our friends. We had just moved here. And it was the first time like, oh, wow, like Moorhead. This is because, you know, you grow up. I grew up on the North Dakota side. You don't ever even think about Moorhead. You know, it's like, and it's kind of vice versa. And so it was really, like you said, a destination. And we started going more. And, you know, now we live there. And so, you know, I am very hopeful that they can either find something new or, you know, find a new space where there's that development. I'm not sure if they can do that. I know how busy it was at the end. So there might be some R&R much deserved, but I am yelling out into the void for someone to come and help downtown Moorhead again, because we need such fine dining.
0: And back to the question you asked, I think there are some talks being had by Rustica, some developers, and the city of Moorhead. And let's hope that all works out, because Anna and Micah, their whole kitchen crew, their bartending crew, Sawyer, they're just really great people that are super talented, and we want to see them back at work doing great stuff.
1: So the only other one I want to mention before we get to the good news, and this kind of had the writing on the wall, this is the Nova Eatery in downtown Fargo. Sadly, it feels like maybe the curse continues in that building.
0: Yep.
1: So they're on their way out, and I really enjoyed them. I think that they took a risk, and you know, that's the lesson of this is a hard, scary business where, you know, you take a risk and sometimes you hit it out of the park and sometimes you don't have any different quality. It just doesn't work and it takes guts. And these folks are entrepreneurs, and how many of them, you know, get knocked down, they dust themselves off, they twist to the Rubik's Cube, they reiterate. And so, I mean, they do great. They're all over the place, but I want to pour one out for Nova too, because it takes guts to do this. I'm sorry to see them go. I thought they had a great menu, but there might be someone to hopefully stop this curse of that building.
0: And let's give a shout out to Nikki Nesberglund and Chef Ryan Nitschke for putting together Nova Eatery and Supper Club, moving it from over the Fargo Brewing Building into that space. And I thought it was really a fun spot, but you know, you need more patrons to make money and make things successful. And like you said, I think there's a little bit of a curse on that location, but Spaghetti Western is moving into there. Spaghetti Western's currently at the north end of Broadway over by St. Mary's, and they make everything from scratch. Fabrizio, Bridget, they're really good people. They know what they're doing. It's authentic Italian food. He makes tiramisu that's like a 300-year-old recipe from the town he's from in northern Italy. And it's this recipe's in the town square for tiramisu. He told me a story about that, Fabrizio. And they just do a really, really good job. I think they'll be very successful in that space. They need an expanded space. It's busy. Their tables are always filled in the other location. So this gives them an expansion opportunity. And I think they'll do quite well in that space. So let's think positive. And another thing too, I keep my Fargo Moorhead Eats Facebook group, I know, positive, because these folks work hard. The margins are not high. it's a challenging business, like you discussed. And so if you're on my Facebook group to complain, I'm probably going to decline it. Sorry.
1: Well, it's easy to complain. You know, that's like what's the Teddy Roosevelt saying or anyone else. You know, these are men and women in the arena. And I commend every one of them, you know, especially people who have different types of cuisine, because those are usually people, oftentimes they're immigrants, they're trying something new, they're trying to do the American dream. It is a gutsy thing. We should support it. It's great even in our communities. We're white Scandinavian folk. We could use some spice. We could use some color. So I'm all for it, and I will never, ever begrudge those folks for shooting their shot.
0: Yeah, and we'll talk about that in a little bit with some more of these ethnic restaurants, and I'm very excited to talk about that. But yeah, not only that, but the workers are very diverse. A lot of them are from the refugee community and new American community, and they're really good people, and they work hard too.
1: All right, we're going to kick it to break, and we're going to come back with a discussion of ethnic food that we are seeing here in Fargo-Moorhead. This is Dane DeCray, Afternoons Live.
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8: It's 86 degrees under sunny skies in Fargo-Moorhead. I'm Darren Selvig, KFGO News. North Dakota Governor Kelly Armstrong has signed a bill banning synthetic kratom and restricting natural kratom products to adults 21 and older. The measure concludes a 3-day special session and requires retail licensing, lab testing, and strict packaging labels. While natural kratom will eventually be allowed for adults, state leaders say all kratom products remain prohibited in North Dakota until new administrative rules are fully implemented. That's a process expected to take several months. The North Dakota House has approved a $20 million line of credit to keep construction moving on the State Military Museum. Senate Bill 2407 passed 71-22 during special session, unlocking state funds after private donations fell short. Lawmakers overwhelmingly voted to prevent the project from sitting idle, but critics warned of mismanagement and called for stricter oversight on future public-private partnerships. The legislation hands all future spending control over interior exhibits to the Capitol Grounds Planning Commission. Governor Kelly Armstrong says he plans to sign that bill. Following the latest mass shooting in Minneapolis, gun violence prevention advocates, state lawmakers, and healthcare professionals once again are making their plea that enough is enough. Maggie Emery is with Protect Minnesota.
9: A toll this is taking on our communities every step of the way. Families, first responders, hospitals, teachers, faith leaders. There's not a single contingency in Minnesota that's not suffering from this and calling for change, and they show up again and again and again, and nothing happens.
8: Emery says her group will continue to call on Minnesota lawmakers to pass a comprehensive gun violence prevention package. It passed the state Senate last session but stalled in the House. A 39-year-old Fergus Falls man is in custody following a standoff with law enforcement. Otter Tail County Sheriff's deputies responded to a disturbance near U.S. Highway 59 and County Road 88 Thursday night, where they found Seth Goltz armed with a knife inside a vehicle stopped in the middle of the road. Deputies successfully de-escalated the situation, and Goltz surrendered without anybody getting hurt. He's now held at the county detention facility on charges of second-degree assault, domestic assault, and obstructing legal process. It's 86 degrees under mostly sunny skies. 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
8: 86 degrees, KFGO News Time is 4:33. Minnesota's early teal season opens on Saturday, and the DNR is reminding hunters to check conditions before heading into the field. DNR migratory game bird consultant Nate Huck says that drought has changed access in parts of the state.
11: Folks are getting out ahead of time, hopefully checking water conditions. We have varying water conditions across the state, but particularly the northern half of the state is under pretty significant drought right now, so access may look a lot different than it did last year. Maybe a little tougher to get back into some of the places that you were intending to.
8: Huck also reminds hunters that teal season shooting hours begin at sunrise, not the usual half hour before sunrise used for most waterfowl seasons. In North Dakota, teal are hunted during the regular waterfowl season, which starts in late September for North Dakota residents. Checking your forecast now from the KFGO Weather Center for tonight. Partly cloudy and humid with a chance for showers and thunderstorms. Our low 66 degrees. Northeast winds 7 to 14 miles per hour becoming out of the southeast. And for tomorrow, partly sunny, breezy and humid. Another chance for showers and thunderstorms in the morning tomorrow. Our high 92. Right now in Fargo-Moorhead, it's 86 degrees. I'm Darren Selvig, News Radio, KFGO.
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1: All right, ladies and gentlemen, we are in the second half of our final hour. The last hour of my show is when I try to spend it with Rick Guillon, the Fargo foodie.
0: Thanks, Dane.
1: We spent the first half kind of commiserating about some of the places that were going out of business, our hopes and aspirations for some things that will come back. But now let's talk about some of the new places you've seen, some of the good stuff, some of the hopefulness. Let's go with all the ethnic foods we were talking about, but let's kind of get back to our roots of where you've been eating that you've been loving.
0: You know, today I had lunch at Athena's Pizza, which is on 13th Avenue, west of Cashwise, just a little bit in the strip mall. They make their ingredients fresh every day. It's really, really good pizza. I'd put it in top five in town. They have calzone, sandwiches, gyros, a fried stuffs menu. You know, you got to have fried stuffs.
1: Yep.
0: I don't get the fried stuffs. I get the pizza. Had a little bit of a calzone today. It's really, really good. The owner is super friendly. The staff is super friendly. And I would highly... I would highly recommend trying Athena's Pizza if you haven't tried it yet.
1: I hadn't even heard about it. So Athena's Pizza is going to go on the list.
0: It should go on the list. You won't be disappointed.
1: Okay. Yeah, one of the things I saw that we were talking about is I know that the Himalayan Yak is closing, but I think that something is kind of coming in place. What's going on there?
0: So Himalayan Yak was over by Osaka, Paradiso area, and that was a well-loved Nepalese/Indian restaurant. They're different countries, very similar foods. Nepalese food has momos. That's a difference, and I really enjoy momos. But I was at Fargo Fresh India Street Food the other day, and they had fried momos, and that's affiliated with Passage to India. But anyway, that's kind of getting into some really detailed stuff. But Himalayan Yak is now an Indian restaurant called Anand Indian Cuisine in that location. Different owners, different interest. The Anand Indian Cuisine is affiliated with House of Punjab in Grand Forks, which is very good. People in Grand Forks love House of Punjab. I've been up there with my friend Tom Brousseau, and I went to Anand on the first day. By the way, I love ethnic food from different cultures, and I learned about it when I worked for Refugee Resettlement Lutheran Social Services in the late 90s, and that's where a very bland kid from Fargo learned about spices and different foods from around the world, and that was a lot of fun. But I went to Anand on the first day to have the buffet. It was pretty good. I know they're making some additions. It needed a little bit more on the buffet, and I think now they filled that in, but I need to go try the menu items. I've heard those are just awesome, knock it out of the park sort of thing. So I do need to go back and try Anand Indian Cuisine. I love Indian food. It's just so good.
1: Yeah, it's funny. I know I've said this before, but we've had so much time together, it bears repeating. One of the hallmark things that my wife and I do is if we can make it ourselves, we tend to stray away from it when we go out to eat, because to make it a treat is something that we don't have the ingredients or the expertise, and that always leads you to ethnic food. And for us, a lot of times it's to Indian or Nepalese food because the flavors are just so like big and bold, and you know, we are also both white kids with bland taste buds. But that's the fun of all of it. I think, you know, there's two types of people who go out to eat. One is sort of these are calories, and it's gonna fill up, and I'm gonna be full, and that's it. It's kind of like a utilitarian. And then there's others who it's an experience, and you're trying new things, or you're chasing this adventure. And I just love the second part of that, and that's what I like about Indian food, is because we're never gonna make the food anywhere nearly as good as these folks. It's back to our the refugee talk, but I always encourage people to expand your flavor palette, because there's lots of places that do it.
0: There are, for a community this size in the, you know, northern Great Plains here, Fargo-Moorhead has a lot to offer. And if you do want to try to cook some of those dishes, I would go to the A&A Asian Market on Main Avenue, which I believe is the largest market of its kind in the Dakotas. There are other markets around, probably 10 or a dozen markets, ethnic markets around. You can look those up. I just love that. And I love that we can go explore the world in Fargo-Moorhead. It's just a lot of fun.
1: That's a great plug. I take my kids because their favorite thing is the candy.
0: Yeah.
1: That's watching them walk the wall and see just of the crazy. It's a great, you know, you pull the curtain back on a culture, and kids are great. They just think it's the greatest thing, and they want to go check that out. And that's just like, that's sort of what it's all about, is bringing our kids in and letting them see something totally different and trying just the candy is just great.
0: And there's an aisle just of ramen to try.
1: Yeah.
0: I love some of the snacks. There are these Filipino corn nuts, the garlic flavor that I really enjoy. And I just love going in there just to peruse. It's just fun to check things out in the A&A Asian Market. So that's a lot of fun.
1: You were saying something I wanted to touch on real quick, was this idea that we have quite a few restaurants for our size. What I also like, and this is where I'm moving to this, is I think we're such a growing metropolis with people who commute into the city, which sounds funny to say that, but I think that's becoming more and more of a thing, from Hawley on the Minnesota side or to Castleton on the North Dakota side. This is how you know that we're growing. We are getting even ethnic restaurants out in Castleton. And I think that's really important, because small towns don't have a lot of that. They have one cafe, some bars, and the cafes are kind of similar. And so you have been out there, and I told JJ from Afternoons Live that I was going to ask you about it. So what is this Castleton restaurant?
0: It's called Love's Yummy Cuisine, and it's in the Governor's Inn, and it's yummy. It's very good.
1: You loved it?
0: I loved it, yes. I ordered butter chicken, mutter paneer, which is paneer cheese, is fresh cheese with peas and a tomato sauce, and butter chicken is just always a really good idea to order on an Indian menu. And basmati rice, it was all very, very good. And so I'm probably gonna roll out to Castleton again for some Indian food. Another place I really like, that I went there just before to get a dosa, was India Street Food in Fargo Fresh, which is a market off of 45th Street. But yeah, I mean, Love's Yummy Cuisine in Castleton, I'd go check it out. It was very well worth the drive.
1: And I think it's really important, because one of the difficulties growing up in these ethno-homogeneous communities is that you don't know people from different parts of the world and different countries, but you always, every city has the restaurant. When we grew up, there was a Chinese restaurant called Sands, and we knew the couple, and I never would have had any inclination into their culture or anything like that. They lived in Rock Springs, Wyoming. It was this rough and tumble oil town. And, you know, we had this terrible Chinese massacre growing up long before us, but it was about the railroads. And so there was a lot of animosity. But if you ask anyone in town about the people who own Sands, they loved them. And so it's just a great way to realize that it's a weird way to build communities through food.
0: Yeah, anthropology, cultural significance, all of those things. And, you know, in North Dakota here, it's the Germans from Russia population, the Norwegian population. Speaking of that, I see you for lunch at Sons of Norway sometimes. But all of these other ethnic restaurants really play into that. And I just think it's great. And another one that I've been to recently is Mount Everest in the 25th Street Market Mall, and that's similar to Himalayan Yak Food, but I think they've elevated it. It looks better, tastes better, better flavors. I think they'll do quite well, and that's where the Himalayan Yak was originally, and they were affiliated with Everest Tika House in Moorhead, but that's gone now because the mall's gone, and before COVID, I think they closed. But anyway, Mount Everest, really, really good, and the buffet has a lot of items on it, so I really enjoyed my trip over there. I'm going to get some momos next time.
1: Yeah, I'm a big momo guy, too. The one thing I saw when we were kind of prepping for the show, this is sort of, I used to say this about steakhouses. I used to say this about Italian food, but I still feel like Fargo is in need of a great sushi restaurant. And I'm a big sushi guy. My wife and I, when we go to Minneapolis, we always go to sushi because it just doesn't feel like we get it here. And that's another food that I can't roll sushi. We've tried on a couple's night and it was disastrous, but is there any hope for us sushi lovers in the near future?
0: Getting the rice right is the biggest challenge, because I'm pretty good at rolling it. But I go to other places for sushi. I don't want to make it at home. Umi Sushi and Ramen right by Lilitai has it opened about a month ago. But Maya, the owner of both establishments, she's one of the nicest people in the service industry in Fargo-Moorhead. And go pay her a visit. She's the owner, but she also rolls sushi, and she's making ramen bowls. And it's just a really fun place. She has a good eye for color, for design. It's just a really fun place. They have a sushi bar, some other seating. It doesn't really feel like you're at a place in Fargo. And I would definitely go check out Umi Sushi and Ramen right by Lilitai in that same 25th Street Market Mall. Now, I like sushi at Osaka. I like sushi at Wasabi in downtown. And I usually go to Wasabi and I like the sushi there. But I also get these bento boxes, for lunch that are kind of on the secret menu. But anyway, a lot of sushi in town, but I'd go check out Umi. I would.
1: Okay.
0: Yeah.
1: Well, sushi lovers, find Umi Sushi and Ramen. We're going to come back for our last segment. I'm calling it Rick's Picks, some of the best things that he's had this month. Got a special shout out to Rhombus Guys. We're bringing it home for the weekend. This is Dane DeCray, Afternoons Live. Thursday, I don't care about you.
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6: All right, ladies and gentlemen, this is our final segment. Another show has flown by. It's been an honor and a privilege. We're going to go out. I like doing this because I know that Rick hits places all over Fargo, Moorhead, and even out into Lakes Country and beyond. So I ask him every time, why don't you give me some of your favorites for the last month that you've been eating and seeing and doing all around the region? He is always gracious enough to make a list for us to discuss. I am calling it Rick's Picks. So, hit me.
7: Next, after this, if you want to say hi, I am going over to this place called India Street Food at a little Indian grocery store called Fargo Fresh off of 45th Street, which is on the south side of the U-shaped strip mall that Passage to India is in. And I am going to get, they have dosas on Fridays, Saturdays, and Sundays, which is like a large crepe made out of chickpea flour or gram flour, they call it. It's filled with the potato mixture that's usually in a samosa, that's potato peas, some cumin seeds, that sort of thing. And then you take this dosa and you dip it in this coconut chutney, which is money. It's fire. They should sell this coconut chutney. It is so good. And then the last time I had it, well, last Friday before I went to Love's, I hit two Indian spots on Friday, last Friday. It was kind of a lentil veggie stew and you dip the dosa in that too. But these dosas are good. They have samosa chaat, which is smashed samosas with chutney and yogurt. Those are so good. Pani puri, which are little fried crispy shells, and then you poke them and put sweet tamarind in there. These had the potato mixture and yogurt, chutney, crunchy stuff. It's just the flavors are packed at India Street Food, and it's more for takeout. You can call ahead or just order. It takes them like 5 minutes to make the stuff. So that's a food find for me.
6: Yeah.
7: I've been going there for a while, but the doses are new.
6: Okay. Yeah, those sound, I mean, extraordinary.
7: Yeah, they make them after 4 on Fridays, and then but all Saturday and Sunday. But next time I'm in, I'll try to get one for you.
6: Okay. Yeah, okay. So we have dosas at Fargo Fresh, India Street Food. What next?
7: For Lakes Country, one of the coolest places, and it's in the back of this natural food store in downtown Fergus Falls, is called Coquette Patisserie. And They have croissants, tarts, macarons, quiches, sandwiches, eclairs, all sorts of stuff. It's like a taste of Paris in Minnesota Lakes country. Emily McCoon is the owner. She's been to Paris. She's studied at pastry school professionally. She's really good at this. She's really good at making pastries. And it is so much fun. It's just the decor is pink, and she calls it sexy. That's what she described it as to me. Like, okay,
6: yeah,
7: that's great.
6: How did you, I mean, you know, it's extended beyond. So how did you get to Fergus Falls? You just heard about it on the Fargo Moorhead Eats, or how did you hear about it?
7: I get tips from a lot of people. Oh. Lakes Country, Bismarck, Grand Forks, you know, all over the place. But yeah, I checked it out. It's really good. I had her on my radio segment on Prairie Public. She's very passionate about making pastries and French-style foods, and she's really good at it, and she's super cool. So if you're in Fergus Falls, go check out Coquette Patisserie. It's in the back of this health food store. I forget the name now, in downtown Fergus Falls, so you got to go through. It's a hidden, another hidden secret.
6: That's right. Good. That's two of them. Dosas and the hidden secret in Fergus. What is the last of Rick's picks?
7: Well, there have been these indigenous cooking classes at the Indigenous Association in downtown Fargo, which is right by the Plains Art Museum. It's above where they do ceramics classes and things like that. And they've been once a month. It's a chef that comes up from Minneapolis, and she does a lot of Indian cooking classes, Native American indigenous cooking classes down in Minneapolis. So NDSU and a few other entities hired her to come up here and teach these indigenous cooking classes, and she's been doing it, I think, since April. I've attended a couple of them, and you'll cook with bison, berries, and Three Sisters ingredients, which is corn, beans, and squash, which is very culturally significant to her and others. So it's really, really fun.
6: That's great.
7: Yeah.
6: And last, we probably owe Rhombus Guys a shout out, and they're now, what, 15 years in downtown Fargo?
7: I'll give them a shout, then I'm going to get my dosa. But yeah, Rhombus Guys, downtown Fargo location, recently celebrated 15 years, so I celebrated with them. They had a big party last Saturday. It was a lot of fun. Pizzas were, 18-inch pizzas were $15.
6: Wow. Well, folks, that is it with the Fargo Foodie. That's it for me. I will see you the next time I'm guest hosting. This is Dane DeCray signing out, Afternoons Live.
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14: This is a special report from ABC News. Judge William Sullivan declaring a mistrial in the case of Lindsey Clancy after the jury came back deadlocked once again today. Sullivan with this message for jurors.
15: I watched every day, day after day, week after week, all of you performing that duty that you braced for. And I just kind of wanted to let you know I understood how hard everybody worked in this case.
14: The deadlock apparently came down to one person, according to defense attorney Kevin Reddington, who unsuccessfully attempted to impose a stay on the judge's mistrial declaration. Reddington had argued Clancy was suffering from postpartum psychosis at the time she strangled her three children to death in 2023 before throwing herself out of a second-story window in her house, and therefore she should not be held criminally liable for the crime. The court reconvenes at the end of the month to discuss next steps in the case. This is ABC News. An ICE agent was charged today with six federal counts of making materially false statements to investigators, according to a copy of an indictment unsealed today. 52-year-old Christian Castro allegedly lied about shooting through a door during a January incident where a man was hit with a bullet. He initially said he was attacked by several people, but video evidence soon afterwards directly contradicted Castro and another agent's account.
12: It's the first time that we've seen the Justice Department, the federal government, get involved and actually prosecute one of the federal agents that were dispatched in these immigration surges that we saw earlier this year. And these charges against Castro come after federal officials say that he lied about that account of his interactions with two of these undocumented immigrants in Minneapolis.
14: ABC's Alex Mallon. And a man was arrested yesterday for unruly behavior on an American Airlines flight, appearing to be inebriated and yelling racial and homophobic language. I'm Mike Dubusky, ABC News.
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21: 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Eric Johnson taking you through the Drive Time News. Well, baseball this week, Jack Michaels chatting with the TV voice of the Minnesota Twins, Corey Provis. Tommy Fox will be in for some sports. We got all the features of the Drive Time News that you know and love. And that includes heading our way over to the KFGO newsroom before we take a quick stop with our very own Too Tall Tom.
22: Good afternoon. I'm KFGO Chief Meteorologist Tom Szymanski. Welcome to the 5 o'clock news hour. Humid, chance for showers and storms tonight, down to 66. Tomorrow, still humid, breezy, partly sunny, a slight chance for showers and thunderstorms in the morning, high near 92, with a chance, again, for showers and thunderstorms tomorrow night, and some hit-and-miss shower and thunderstorm chances on Sunday as well. Otherwise, breezy and humid on Sunday, 84, a continued chance for showers and storms on Labor Day, with a high right around 84. Keep it right here in KFGO for all the latest weather.
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25: We have sunny skies, 87 degrees in the FM Metro. For KFGO News, I'm Darren Selvig. Governor Kelly Armstrong has signed legislation banning synthetic kratom derivatives in North Dakota and restricting natural kratom to adults 21 and older. The signing caps a three-day special session that saw intense debate after a proposed total ban narrowly failed in the House. Republican Representative Kathy Freilich Devil's Lake opposed a complete ban.
26: What we didn't hear was the testimony from people using the natural leaf kratom responsibly. There was no reason for them to show up or provide testimony, as a total ban was not on the table.
25: Dem NPL Representative Austin Foss of Fargo advocated for a total ban.
27: Replacing one highly addictive drug with another is not good health policy. A clean ban keeps the door open for real, deliberate work later, work that should center on medically approved treatment and FDA-approved options for the North Dakotans struggling with addiction right now.
25: Lawmakers ultimately approved the bill banning synthetics while establishing retail licensing and strict testing for natural kratom. All kratom products remain prohibited statewide until new administrative rules are fully implemented. Construction on North Dakota's stalled military gallery is primed to restart after House lawmakers passed a $20 million financial lifeline today. Senate Bill 2407 unlocks state funds for the $78 million Capitol Grounds project. But West Fargo Representative Austin Schauer warned that the legislation must serve as a lesson for future public-private partnerships.
0: A public-private project cannot assume that private fundraising will materialize because the project is worthwhile. Good intentions are not a financial plan. In the future, before the state commits public resources, we need to clearly identify who has the controlling authority and does that authority start and end with elected officials.
25: Governor Kelly Armstrong says he plans to sign the measure. A federal grand jury has indicted an ICE deportation officer for lying to the FBI following a January shooting in Minneapolis. Prosecutors say 52-year-old Christian Castro pursued a Venezuelan man on foot and struggled with him in a duplex front yard. When a second resident tried to help and both men fled inside, Castro fired a shot through the door, striking one man in the leg while children were inside the home. Castro claimed he was beaten with a broom and shovel for 3 minutes before firing, but indictment papers show the struggle

0: lasted just 11 seconds. He faces up to 5 years in prison on each of six counts of making false statements. Well, this week's mass shooting at a Minneapolis apartment building is just the latest violence to happen in Minnesota's largest city. Healthcare professionals and gun violence prevention advocates like Maggie Emery with Protect Minnesota say that this can't go on.
1: It doesn't seem to matter what happens. It doesn't seem to matter if there's a mass shooting while children are praying. It doesn't seem to matter if there are almost 100 bullet wounds in one single city over the course of a summer. Progress is not made.
0: The Minnesota Senate passed a comprehensive gun violence prevention package last session, but it didn't get past the House. DFL lawmakers say they will try again starting in January. Candidate for Clay County Attorney and former District Court Judge Amber Gustafson says Clay County has too many unsuccessful cases that go to trial. On Afternoons Live today, she said Clay County is not keeping up with neighboring counties, despite having more serious cases.
2: Compared to Becker and Ottertail, they're dismissing, and this is excluding traffic. So we're not talking about, you know, traffic cases. We're talking about adult criminal filings where the whole case is dismissed. They're only dismissing 17-18%. It's double here in Clay, which to me is inefficient.
0: If elected, Gustafson says she wants to better train prosecutors so the office can be on the same page of what's being charged, why, and what information is being taken to trial. And your forecast from the KFGO Weather Center for tonight, partly cloudy and humid. We have a chance for showers and thunderstorms tonight, low of 66 degrees, winds out of the northeast, 7 to 14 miles an hour. Tomorrow, partly sunny, breezy and humid, another slight chance for showers and thunderstorms in the morning, high of 92. And for Sunday, partly sunny, breezy and humid, another chance for showers and thunderstorms, a high of 84. Right now in Fargo-Moorhead, it's 87 degrees under sunny skies. I'm Darren Selvig, News Radio, KFGO.
3: 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They've been proudly family-owned for 70 years and counting. And it is a pretty light traffic day on the surface streets of Fargo. Really not a lot of concern out there other than maybe some of the high-density areas like downtown Fargo, downtown Moorhead, and up and around the NDSU campus area over in that West Acres portion of South Fargo and sprinkled across some of the major arterial roads like 32nd Avenue and 52nd Avenue. But again, lighter than average on the surface streets. Really, the issue you're going to run into is the same that it has been for most of this summer, and that is any of those construction zones just going to take you a little bit longer to work your way through those parts of town. We're still seeing the pretty aggressive delays on both I-94 and I-29 through the metro area. I-29, that's going to be between 32nd Avenue and 52nd Avenue South, both directions of travel. I-94 in that eastbound direction, it is going to start for you just a little bit past Cheyenne Street, and you're going to be working through that till about the tri-level interchange. In the westbound direction, it is going to start for you around 25th Street, and you're going to be working your way through that till you get past 45th Street. So if you can avoid those areas of the interstate, should be a pretty smooth commute home on a Friday afternoon. With your Drive Time News traffic, I'm Eric Johnson. 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
5: That's right. It begins on Wednesday, but for the Minnesota Vikings, it starts next Sunday, September 13th at U.S. Bank Stadium as the Minnesota Vikings host the Green Bay Packers. 2:30 is the pregame show here on KFGO. 3:25 is the kickoff with Paul Allen on the call again here on KFGO on September 13th. The Minnesota Twins begin a six-game road trip against AL Central opponents beginning in Chicago this evening against the White Sox for game one of a three-game set at Wrigley Field. 6 o'clock's the pregame show after the drive time news. Zebby Matthews will get the ball against Eric Fetty, the pitching matchup between the Twins and White Sox. And on our sister station, 740 The Fan this evening, the Fargo-Moorhead Redhawks will be wrapping up the regular season with a four-game series over the weekend in Franklin, Wisconsin, against the best team in the American Association in the Milwaukee Milkmen. If Fargo-Moorhead wins or Sioux City loses, the Redhawks will clinch a playoff berth in the Miles Wolf Cup playoffs. 6:10 is the pregame show with Jack Michaels on the call. And just a reminder, tomorrow afternoon, UND football plays their second game of the season against St. Thomas. 2 o'clock's the pregame show after the KFGO Veterans Hour at 1 o'clock. That'll be at the Alaris Center. UND versus St. Thomas. With your Drive Time Sports, I'm Tommy Fox.
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7: It's time for baseball this week. Gentlemen, your boys of the Minnesota Twins, and it's Corey Provost. Baseball this week is brought to you by West Main Pizza. The Minnesota Twins continue this stretch of games against divisional opponents as the season winds down. Games become fewer and fewer. You're scoreboard watching. You're trying to advance. And Corey Provost joining us now. And I know it was you know, you win a series, Corey, but you lose a last game, or you maybe let one get away that quote unquote should have had. And I know that's a tough hill to swallow. And I'm sure the Twins probably wore that one a little bit. Now set their sights on this weekend. It would have been nice. Hate to play the hindsight game. It would have been a little nicer to grab that last one against Detroit.
8: Yeah, it was a big loss because of what took place elsewhere with Cleveland losing and the White Sox losing, and then you come back and win that game. So you pick up ground, and then we look at it even 2 days later, Jack. Look what happened yesterday. White Sox, Guardians lose again.
7: Yep.
8: So that stuff matters, and it matters even more. And I think it's amplified, it's magnified even more when you know you only have, 20 games or so left to go, that every game, every day is so significant. And when you're the trailing team, yeah, those sting a bit more. I was on the bus when the team landed on Thursday, driving from the airport to the hotel in Chicago, and I was sitting with a staff member, and like, he brought it up to me that, man, that one hurt, Wednesday night. And so that still has some memory here, that's not just, okay, move on, flush it, and a new day. No, that one still kind of is sticking around. And I get it, because I think what happened yesterday with those two teams losing again, it's magnified even more that the Twins just could not find a way to complete that comeback on Wednesday.
7: Funny, Corey, if you ever look back at something and the word that versus how, it's maybe it hurts that they didn't win, but how they didn't win, when you have less than third, I get it, it's baseball. It's tough to hit a ball. It's not slow pitch softball. When you have less than two and a man at third, late and even in extra frames, that too is probably what helps to add to the sting of not winning a particular game like the other day.
8: Yeah, neither team was very good with runners in scoring position all game long. I mean, those numbers are probably, I didn't even look at them after the game. I was so tired on Wednesday, but every team, both teams had chances, and the Twins obviously had more. And they were just one swing away. And, Cody Clemens had a really good at bat going against, Kyle Finnegan. The pitch that Finnegan threw to strike him out was disgusting. I mean, that was 97 right on the paint, up. Can't hit that. But I think what Cody was upset with is that he missed the fastballs beforehand. He probably had three or four that were there and just could not time it up enough to get the ball forward, to get it, in the air. And that would have been just an incredible win. And then the sweep, that would have, I mean, the Twins would have gone 7-0 against the Tigers at Target Field. Was huge. But now you shift and we become Tiger fans because they're playing a doubleheader today. Where? In Cleveland. So it's how it goes. And the Twins have a tough weekend in front of them. The White Sox are really good at home. It's a good team. It's a first-place team.

0: Pizza. Corey Provost, television voice of the Minnesota Twins, joining us at the White Sox this weekend. Corey, they're a juggernaut. Obviously, they just took a series against the Twins last week at Target Field. This team leading the Central Division. How do you break the will? How do you break the spirit of this team? How do you do it in their house? How do you take this White Sox team down, Corey?
1: Well, I think, and I found this fascinating, because some of my, you know, I was talking to some White Sox folks when they were in town last week, and I asked about four or five different people this question. I said, who is your game one starter? And there was always a pause. Well, that's not a good sign.
0: No.
1: I don't think there's a dominant number one right now with this team. That's how you beat them. I think you get to their starters. But Fetty, for whatever reason, no matter where the guy's been, White Sox the first time, St. Louis, back with the White Sox now, he's been tough on the Twins. For some reason, I think the Twins do better against high velo guys than they do against the guys that throw 93, 94. I don't know. That's just the eye test to me, that if you bring on some velo, okay, these guys can hit that. But then if you're doing lower to mid-90s consistently, it just doesn't seem to be the same, you know, I think, success plan that the guys have had. But that's, to me, how you beat the White Sox right now is you've got to get to their starters, because their bullpen has been fantastic. And they just dropped a series in Houston. So I think their high leverage guys are good to go. I mean, they lost 6-2 yesterday. They didn't lean on their high leverage guys a lot yesterday. And, you know, in a way, I think the Twins, it would have been great if they would have seen Luis Castillo again, because he got lit up again yesterday and they had success against him at Target Field. They've hit him well. But they won't line up and see Castillo in this series.
0: The last couple things for Corey Provost today on Talking Twins and baseball. Zebby Matthews, Taj Bradley, Connor Prelip. What separates consistency with these guys? And some have had some consistency. They've stacked good starts together, Corey. But in your estimation, what separates, then they're young, some are young, the consistency factor from starts?
1: Well, I think for Taj, and we've hit on this with in a conversation we had with pitching coach Pete Mackey. For Taj, his success or lack thereof has been dictated by the first inning. Get out of the first inning. And Taj has been magnificent. His last two appearances, his last two starts, very quick, efficient first innings. Because by far the most runs, the most walks Taj has in any inning this year has been his first inning. So they've made some changes with his bullpen. On start days, where his last half, say that's his last 10, 12 pitches he's throwing in the bullpen, on days and nights he starts, he's throwing game speed. He's throwing 100. He's throwing 98. He's not just throwing 80 to 90 miles an hour. They want the last half, whatever that number is, of pitches he is throwing in the bullpen to be at game speed. So that's a change that they made with him the last month and change. Okay. For Zebby, I think it's been just about health. I think that the laceration that he suffered in New York back in early July, which then became a blister, I think it's healed. I think that whatever they have done, and we've kind of displayed this a bit on TV a little bit with when you see his right foot, his drag foot, Jack, coming off the rubber, adding plastic and wax and just building up some more support on the outside of his cleat, that's been able to minimize just the amount of, I guess, you know, contact that his shoe is having with the ground and therefore his blister. I think that that's healing. And his velocity looks better. He's throwing 97, 98. So he has been great. Had a phenomenal month of August. He was certainly a candidate to be the American League Pitcher of the Month in August. You know, he put up great numbers. 5-0, ERA in the twos. Great numbers. So he has been throwing the ball right now really better than anybody in the Twins rotation right now, which has been great to see.
0: Last one, Twins fans, if you follow it, and Corey and I talk about it every week, yeah, you got a scoreboard watch a little bit too. Things they may not change in a blink, but they could change in an eye close for a couple of days, as you just mentioned, Corey. So you stack a win or two up, and pretty soon things can change. The Twins have the Sox. They've got Detroit, we all know, coming up. They're home against Cleveland. Got the Yankees at home, at the Angels, at San Francisco and Texas. You know, these other teams, and for those that don't know, the Twins are trailing, you know, Baltimore, Toronto, Texas, Cleveland on the wild card path, and just looking at some of these schedules, you know, yeah, the Twins got a handful, but there's some other teams. You know, Baltimore doesn't have exactly an easy road to hoe. I mean, Texas maybe

0: a little less. You know, Cleveland's got – I mean, all these teams have got schedules, Corey, that are that could be challenging. So that gets a little tighter. And then, of course, the Twins finished with Texas. So, man, it'd be something if that series really meant everything. But, you know, we're a long way from there, Corey. So the point being is that, yeah, it takes a lot to jump. But as you just said, you pull up a series win this weekend, who knows? Maybe you're minus two. By the Detroit series.
1: So we chat next week at this time, my man. It'll be right before a weekend series at home against Cleveland. I don't know how I think I look at it right now. I don't think the Twins could be more than four games back entering that series. I think in my head, if they're within four entering that series, they got a shot. But I think if it's five or more, because if you lose that first game and then you're sixth, and I don't know, Gavin Williams is definitely going to pitch in that series at some point, and he's been phenomenal. he's really, really good. I think the other starters can be had. Parker Messick, though, he's fantastic, too. I mean, so you've got some, they're going to see some great arms. And that's where you're at the point now. You're going to try to line up your guys in some key series here. But that's just my own take on it, Jack, that I think a week from today, that when we look at the standings and we look at, I think, Cleveland, I think it's got to be four or fewer. Anything above that, I think the Twins are in serious, serious trouble. In terms of the division this weekend, if the Twins drop two out of three, I don't know how they win this division. I think I think any realistic chance the Twins have, which is why Wednesday's game was so big, if they win that game and the White Sox lose, they lose again, that's, oh, man. The standings would look a whole lot differently as we chat today, both in the wild card race and in the AL Central. But I think this weekend, at minimum, the Twins have to win two out of three. The White Sox are really good at home. But to your original point about the wild card, there's a lot of teams to leapfrog. And yes, the Twins have the tiebreaker over Toronto. Right now, have the tiebreaker over Texas. They have the tiebreaker right now over Cleveland. They split with the Orioles, and then remember the second tiebreaker is how did you fare in your own division? So then you're looking at how did Baltimore do within the AL East compared to how the Twins fared within the AL Central, and that's the second tiebreaker. So we'll get to that if we have to, but there are some favorable tiebreaking scenarios right now which do benefit the Twins.
0: I like your thought, though. A week from today, you know, if she's still three or sub three, okay.
1: I'm going four. Four.
0: Okay.
1: Four is about my line of demarcation. That if it's four or fewer, okay. But if it's five or more, I think they're in trouble.
0: Trouble. Great stuff, Corey. Keep up the terrific work, man. It's a load, man. This MLB season, you know, yeah, for the players too, broadcasters, man. That's a lot of trouble too. I know you're gonna knock it out of the park. Always good for you to be back in Chicago too. So have a great call this weekend, buddy. We'll talk to you next week.
1: All right, Jack. Safe travels to you and everybody, and have a good weekend. And we'll chat next week.
0: All right, Corey Provis, the television voice of the Minnesota Twins. Baseball this week brought to you each week by West Main Pizza, the Triple Towers of Power, KFGO.
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3: The Western Minnesota Steam Threshers Reunion is celebrating Steiger Tractors for the Labor Day weekend. The iconic tractor brand got its start in a barn in Minnesota. Lyle Plantine is a past employee of Steiger. He was strolling down memory lane when we talked on Friday as the show got underway.
4: Yes, it brings me back to memory lane, and it's been my dream to open up a Steiger Museum. Okay.
5: Really?
4: Yep. So.
5: Really?
4: Yep. It's been my dream, and I joined the Steiger Heritage Club when they first opened up in 22.
5: Okay.
4: Now this year they got me on the board.
5: How it happens.
4: Yep.
5: That's how it starts.
4: You bet. So I'm on the board of directors for that, and right now I'm concentrating on membership.
5: Okay.
4: But my real love is Steiger history.
5: Yeah.
4: Okay.
5: Yeah.
4: I used to be a training instructor, and that's why I transitioned with. I was on the transition team with Steiger to Case IH.
3: The Steigers began building tractors for neighbors, and in 1963, an Elbow Lake, Minnesota implement dealer, Earl Christensen, encouraged them to establish a tractor business. By 1969, the company had moved to Fargo, And as they say, the rest is history. You can check out all the history in Rolog this weekend at the Western Minnesota Steam Threshers Reunion, which runs through Labor Day. I'm Rusty Halverson for the Mighty 790 and 104.7 KFGO.
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1: Today on News and Views, we had Attorney General Drew Wrigley on with us. In fact, you can go and listen to that podcast. There was a tone in his voice, and that tone was disappointment. I think they wanted a complete ban on kratom. Now, by the time that you hear this, they might have it. They lost by a vote in the North Dakota House, one vote. And so, you know, like I say, nothing's permanent, especially in the day that you're in session. The one thing I heard from a number of House members is that those individuals that stood and made the argument against the complete ban were very effective. Were very effective in terms of persuading and the science behind what was going on. I don't know, folks. I don't know. I think that the kratom ban, and if they don't get a complete ban, it's going to look even more and more like what I believe this session was about. And I firmly believe this session was about a $35 million shortfall on the military gallery, on the military gallery in Bismarck, period. They had $35 million they had to deal with, and so they had to bring them back into session. And if the kratom was used as the reason and they didn't get done with kratom with a supermajority they wanted to get done, that's a black eye. Now, hopefully by the time that you hear this, it will be a complete ban. It will be, because that's the reason you, North Dakotans, who write the checks for this, that's the reason you supposedly had a special session. I'm Joel Heitkamp. Good riding with you again. You can hear me each and every weekday from 8 to 11 right here on the Mighty 790 and 104.7 KFGO.
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2: Sunny and 87 in Fargo-Moorhead. 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Synthetic kratom is now banned in North Dakota, and natural kratom products face tight new state restrictions under a bill signed today by Governor Kelly Armstrong. House Bill 1628 bans all synthetic derivatives and restricts natural kratom to adults 21 and older. The law requires accurate lab testing and ingredient labels and prohibits candy-like packaging aimed at children. Retailers must also be licensed by the Attorney General. All kratom remains prohibited until state administrative rules are fully established. Well, North Dakota's stalled military gallery is getting a $20 million lifeline after the House voted 71-22 to restart construction. Senate Bill 2407 unlocks critical state funds, but Hazen Representative Bill Twite charged that mismanagement caused the project to move forward prematurely.
3: Someone needs to be held responsible for pushing the button prematurely with the few guidelines that they had. And unless we hold those people responsible, this will reoccur.
2: Governor Kelly Armstrong says he plans to sign the bill. Diesel hit a record price in the U.S. today, soaring to an average of $5.85 a gallon for the first time as the six-month war with Iran disrupts the world's flow of fuel. In the FM area, GasBuddy.com shows the price of diesel between $4.99 and $5.30, but it's more in Minnesota. Reporter Gracie Stockton.
4: According to AAA, the average gallon of diesel costs Minnesotans $5.73 today, jumping 11 cents overnight. Nationally, diesel hit a record high, too, of $5.85. AAA says Labor Day travelers are met with the highest gas prices ever for the holiday weekend, largely due to the soaring cost of crude oil and uncertainty in the Strait of Hormuz. The national average for a gallon of regular gasoline has never exceeded $4 on Labor Day. The record to beat from 2012 is $3.82. Right now, AAA says prices are sitting at $4.14.
2: Experts warn that price hikes could mount the longer diesel remains expensive. 87 degrees under sunny skies. 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
2: Checking KFGO News Time, it's 5:33. Minnesota State Patrol Sergeant Jesse Grabo says with the new school year underway, drivers should remind themselves of a change in school bus safety laws.
6: Before, the statute stated that the red lights and the stop arm must be displayed, but now it's just the red lights. The stop arm does not have to be displayed. So for folks that are trying to beat that stop arm, it doesn't apply anymore. You need to stop the moment those red lights are on. And of course, they always give you the amber warning flashing lights that the buses are going to be stopping, and then the red lights. So again, you must stop for those school buses at least 20 feet away, whether it's following or if the bus is in front of you.
2: Moorhead Public Schools started class on Monday, and other districts around the state will begin after the Labor Day holiday. In your forecast now from the KFGO Weather Center for tonight, partly cloudy and humid with a chance for showers and thunderstorms, low of 66 degrees. Tomorrow, partly sunny, breezy and humid, a slight chance for showers and thunderstorms in the morning tomorrow, high of 92. And for Sunday, partly sunny, breezy and humid, another chance for showers and thunderstorms, high of 84 on Sunday. And right now, in Fargo-Moorhead, it's 87 degrees under sunny skies. I'm Darren Selvig, News Radio, KFGO.
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8: SNL UK is gearing up for its second season, and the show has found its first host. Jeff Goldblum will host the season premiere on September 12th. Goldblum has hosted the show twice stateside, most recently in 1997.
9: In Harlem, in 1970.
8: Once Upon a Time in Harlem is a documentary that's been in the works for over five decades, and we finally have our first look. The film utilizes restored footage from 1972 from the final meeting of the surviving members of the Harlem Renaissance, many of whom had not been in the same room for 50 years. Once Upon a Time in Harlem comes to theaters on October 16th.
10: Yeah, well, that's the thing, Clark.
8: Supergirl is flying onto HBO Max next week. The latest addition to James Gunn's new Superman universe lands on the streamer on September 10th. And happy birthday to Beyonce, who's 45 today. Chuck Sievertson, ABC News.
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12: 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Eric Johnson taking you through the Drive Time News. And we welcome on to the show for his regular appearance to give us a look at the world of finance, Paul Myers, Legacy Wealth Management. Paul, I'm looking at the closing numbers, and there's more red on here than I would prefer.
13: Yeah, there's more red than a box of Crayolas on this report today. And the truth of the matter is that the three major averages all closed lower today. They had a pretty good day yesterday, but they closed lower today. But it was kind of it was like the best of times, the worst of times, a tale of two cities, or whatever the meme would be. The broad averages did go down today. Technology surged quite a bit, and that's kind of interesting because it should have gone just the other way. But we also have a bit of a back and forth, hokey pokey type thing with regard to interest rates. The jobs reports came in today, and they were much better than were expected. And of course, in this crazy, bizarre world, that means they were much worse than expected. And what that means is this: there were a lot of jobs created in the month of August, and that was not what they expected, because in the month of July, it went just the opposite way. And as a result, with a lot of jobs created, the pressure is off the Federal Reserve to cut interest rates. But then on the other hand, we have the White House that's demanding the Federal Reserve do what it wants and cut interest rates. And it says if the Federal Reserve doesn't cut interest rates, they're going to stop all trade with countries that have a positive trade balance with the U.S., which would be certainly cutting off our nose to make things work. So we don't know how all of that's going to play down, Eric. What we do know is this, that today the markets were in the red. Technology was definitely in the green and doing better. And that's a good sign in some ways. But we need a little more stability out of the market. We need a little more, less chaotic swings would be one way of describing it. And so that's what went on in the market today. I've gotten to the point, I don't know about you, but I don't always trust some of these figures I get out of the government as far as jobs and things like that, because I still remember when we had some negative numbers and that message carrier got fired for reporting those numbers. So we'll just have to see how it all plays out. But for today, the market's pulled back. We still we had a good month, or a good week ending last week. We had a good month, and I think it's going to bounce back on Monday or Tuesday, rather, because I think since it's a shortened week because of the holiday on Monday, the markets will have a chance to digest all this, and good things will happen, and maybe they'll talk about actually cutting the interest rate. Boy, what a long, crazy sentence that was.
12: Well, I tell you what, it's a long, crazy market conditions. I mean, we all know how much the market loves chaos, and it feels like we've been living in a world of chaos for the last 6 months or so. So I don't know how you don't completely go cross-eyed trying to figure out which way is up looking at some of these figures.
13: Well, maybe I already have, you know.
12: Well, the other thing,
13: that's
12: Paul,
13: why radio is so good.
12: It's a long weekend, so no markets on Monday, but we do have investment talk on Sunday morning at 8:30.
13: We do, and you know what? We're going to have Mark Lindquist on this Sunday. He's going to come back for a kind of a repeat interview that we aired recently, but the interview was so good, and so many people have said to us, you know, we missed it. Could we catch it again? And so this Sunday, we have Mark Lindquist on, and he's going to be reporting live from Ukraine, talking about his humanitarian mission over there. And really, it was a very worthwhile interview that we had with him. I think our listeners out there, if they haven't already heard it, if they tune in this Sunday, they're going to find it to be a fascinating interview with Mark Lindquist, live from Ukraine, right on Investment Talk Radio.
12: Well, Paul, it is a great interview, and it's worth a second listen, even if you've listened to it once. But we will we'll give you Monday off for Labor Day, because we're going to be off for Labor Day. Minnesota Twins play an early game there against Detroit, and we'll talk to you again on Tuesday.
13: Sounds good, Eric. Thanks so much. Bye for now.
12: All right. Paul Myers, Legacy Wealth Management, giving us a look into the world of finance and the chaos therein. We turn to Rusty Halverson for a little less chaos, but a look into the ag closing numbers.
10: A defensive close in the grain and oil seed sector and livestock, too, ahead of a three-day weekend for the markets. Markets closed on Monday for the Labor Day holiday. USDA announced on Thursday sales of 192,000 metric tons of soybeans for delivery to China. Soybean exports during the month of July totaling 69.4 million bushels. China buying 110 million bushels of U.S. soybeans in August. New crop November soybeans on Friday's trading session down 6.5 at 13.09¾. December corn down 4 at 5.36¾. Minneapolis spring wheat, December contract down 20.5, 7.45 a bushel. Live cattle, December contract down $1.40 at $2.1472. October feeder cattle at $3.2015 down 95. Lean hog futures, December contract down $1.45 at $72.47. I'm Rusty Halverson for the Mighty 790 and 104.7 KFGO.
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18: Good afternoon. I'm KFGO Chief Meteorologist Tom Szymanski. Partly cloudy and humid. A chance for showers and storms tonight, down to 66. Northeast wind 7 to 14, turning southeast. Partly sunny, breezy, and humid tomorrow. A slight chance for showers and thunderstorms in the morning. High 92. Southeast wind 13 to 27. Tomorrow night, partly cloudy and humid. A chance for showers and thunderstorms. Low 68. Sunday, partly sunny, breezy and humid, a chance for showers and thunderstorms, high near 84. And Labor Day, partly to mostly cloudy and breezy, a chance for showers and thunderstorms, high again, right around 84.
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22: Would you like some breaking news on this It Takes Two, Take Two?
23: Yes, please.
22: Actually, have not told anybody this. It's like legit breaking news. It's
23: really?
22: Not really, but I mean, kind of.
23: I'm very excited. Can I take three guesses?
22: No. Stuff the buses back for 2026.
23: It's about time we make an announcement.
22: There we go. So if you're wondering, Stuff the Bus is going to be back probably the first week of December. The
23: okay.
22: dates are still to be determined, but we're already thinking about Stuff the Bus. So if you thought that the Halloween decorations were overkill, we're already planning for Christmas over here on It Takes Two.
23: KFGO stands for Cart Before the Horse Radio. Also, how about this? I can make this announcement. Friday, December 4th will be the KFGO Morning Crew Christmas Party.
22: Right. And I believe it's going to be Stuff the Bus may be the same week as it. We'll see.
23: Nice.
22: We'll see. But we're hoping for that.
23: How Stuff the Bus has been going on for a long time. There's been a lot of amazing good done by this community with partners like Matt Bus and all those great organizations that have toy drives leading up to it.
22: I mean, listen, the only reason we can make an announcement that we know that it's going to happen again this year is because Matt Bus confirmed that they're able to help.
23: Nice.
22: We need them. The most important piece to the puzzle is getting that Matt Bus that can go out for a few days in late November or early December to collect gifts, you know. And thanks so much to the businesses who have stepped up over the years and just said, hey, we want the bus to come. We're going to collect gifts for weeks, and then we want the bus to just come and pick them up.
23: The impact of Stuff the Geo Metro just wasn't going to be enough. Stuff the dune buggy, not
22: right.
23: going to happen.
22: Not enough.
23: Stuff the minivan.
22: Not enough.
23: This is the thing I think sometimes people take for granted. That bus is filled. And we're not talking about with gigantic, you know, it's not like we have 20 gigantic teddy bears that take up all the space. These are small, intricate gifts. Everything from gift cards to sweaters. And it fills a Matt Bus.
22: Oh my gosh, hopefully you've never heard of Stuff the Bus, and we're getting to tell you for the first time. But this is a tradition here at KFGO where we team up with Matt Bus, and we take a bus out to area businesses to collect new gifts for the women and children at the YWCA Cass Clay. And so we collect

0: 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So sweatshirt or gift card or you know, self-care products.
1: We've also done a big deal the last couple of years because sometimes we forget about the teens.
0: Yes.
1: So it's really the hardest easy to go out and buy the Barbie, right?
0: Yep.
1: But now, and guess what? Teens have made it easy. Headphones, wireless headphones. Booyah! That's an easy one. Those teens love that. They also love the gift cards. Going out to the movies, whatever
0: Water bottles. Yes, they're a big one too. Yes. So if you're buying for someone on your list, like buy a little bit extra, and then we'll tell you where the bus is at and when it's going to be oot and a boot this year. And thanks to all of our partners who make this possible. It's a fun event each year to do for the YWCA. Usually they have so many great things that the generosity extends also to the Kids Closet at the Red River Children's Advocacy Center. I know it's gone to other programs around the city too. So if they have more than they can handle, they make sure their partners across the board are getting some of that great stuff too. So thanks for being a part of Stuff the Bus, and it'll be back for 2026.
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0: It Takes Two, Take Two here on the Drive Time News. We'll see you back on Monday at 11 a.m. here on KFGO.
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5: 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Minnesota Twins baseball takes over the airwaves at 6 o'clock. They begin a pretty critical late season series in Chicago. We've got a bunch of sports to sprinkle your way throughout the weekend, including some UND football, more Twins baseball, then next week NFL football. We'll have Wednesday night football, Thursday night football before your Minnesota Vikings take on the Green Bay Packers on Sunday. This has been the Drive Time News. I have been Eric Johnson. Until we meet again, keep the wheels turning.
6: This is Fighting Hawks Daily. I'm Paul Ralston. North Dakota takes on St. Thomas in the 60th annual Potato Bowl game tomorrow afternoon at the Alara Center. And we'll learn more about the Tommies from North Dakota head coach Eric Schmidt next.
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6: The St. Thomas Tommies football program was an incredibly successful Division III program at one time, and it appears they're starting to get their footing as a Division I program, playing out of the Pioneer League. Head coach Eric Schmidt says, don't look at the scores when it comes to St. Thomas, either last year or in their one game already this season, because it has a lot to do with the type of game that the Tommies want themselves and their opponent to play.
8: It's more of a style of play. Whether they're playing good teams, bad teams, they play a certain way, and they control the ball on offense. They want to control the line of scrimmage. They run the ball. They do a great job in the play-action game. So they want to be ball control. So you're not going to have as many possessions. We had 8 possessions in the first half the other night. Against teams like this, for instance, if we fall behind on Saturday, there's not going to be as many possessions out there, to be able to catch up. So, like I said, we might have as many

0: possessions in the entire game on Saturday that we had in one half here, last week Thursday.
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8: Territory at the 10. It's a touchdown, Jake Strand. A 60-yard touchdown run for Jake Strand, and the Trojans go up 14-8.
9: Heard you guys chatting about this, Derek. Obviously, you knew it was going to be a decent ball game because of some of the personnel that's involved in those two teams. And it's the year of the Strand. No, I remember we were talking the other day. There's a lot of Strands making news, and Jake obviously had a good game. But Borovich was everything.
10: He is amazing.
9: Advertised. Huh?
10: He can do anything. He's catching everything. He's tackling everybody at linebacker. He's running the ball over and around people. Steve Lockway is a happy camper that he's going to be wearing the red and black.
9: That's a good get. I remember, when calling his sister's games and watching, he'd come in. I'm like, oh, good sized kid right there. Mm. They all are.
10: Yeah, no question.
9: They all too.
10: I was just glad that my highlight there actually said Jake, not Michael, his older brother, right, who played in 2014, then went on to play for Lockway and is an assistant coach. It's hard to. And they joked with me and said, "Well, you do it all the time at home." Poor Jake.
9: Right.
10: Of course, you're a younger brother. How many times are you called Randy?
9: Oh my goodness, just
10: all the time, right?
9: Yes. And then when they had five of them for mom, she would reel off every name. Debbie, Kelly, Brad, who are you?
10: Yeah, my dad does that, and I'm the only son.
9: Barnesville taking on Roseau. Familiar with both towns, to be honest.
10: Yeah,
9: right,
10: you got a brother-in-law and cousin both from Roseau, so yeah, trust me.
9: Yeah, I don't know if you're at that height as Heidkamp's relativity is to everybody southeast North Dakota.
10: No, that's a whole different level.
9: That's another level. There.
11: Family tree is
9: a bush. My cousin.
10: Not many Lynns. It's right there. So I mean, the only thing similar, when your parents both go to the same high school, even though they didn't date in high school, they kind of met more in college.
9: But,
10: it is kind of the same thing, though. You got to be careful that your first kiss isn't with your cousin in junior high.
9: Right.
10: Let's just put it that way.
9: And sometimes
10: you may not know.
9: Yeah, right.
10: Like, wait, what? We're fourth cousins? Are you serious?
9: You're sitting back, scrapbooking a Friday night after a movie and go, oh, there's my Uncle Harold. That's my dad.
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12: This is a Twins Minute. I'm John Vitas. Well, the Twins had a disappointing loss to finish out the series against the Tigers at Target Field on Wednesday. Tigers won 11-6 in 12. Twins, though, did show some fight throughout the ballgame. They were down 5-1 in the middle innings and came back to force extras. They also had chances in extras to walk it off a couple times, but were not able to come through. And Luke Keyshaw, who's been red hot for the Twins here in the second half, says despite all the ups and downs, he and his teammates feel like they can always win.
13: Yeah, I thought we were going to win the game the whole time. It wasn't a minute that I thought we were going to lose that game. So, and that's a good thing. I mean, we were right there. Just one swing of the bat away more than once. So, yeah, we got a good group of guys that fight till the end of the game. That's all you can ask for.
12: Twins start a crucial six-game road trip tonight in Chicago. Zeddy Matthews gets the start, coverage beginning at 6. This has been a presentation of the Treasure Island Baseball Network.
14: These are your political insights from ABC News. Thomas Ross, a candidate running for a seat in the Missouri State House, has been charged with allegedly planting drugs in his primary opponent's car, according to court records. Ross won the Republican primary and is currently running for state Senate. President Trump announcing that he's appointing Adam Tell, Assistant Secretary of the Army for Civil Works, to become Acting Secretary of the Army, effective immediately. This comes after Dan Driscoll resigned as Army Secretary earlier this week. And a growing number of lawmakers, Democrats and Republicans, are publicly criticizing Defense Secretary Pete Hegseth for recent Pentagon leadership changes. Democratic Congressman James Walkinshaw.
15: At a time when we're engaged in a war, a shooting war, we have absolute chaos in the Army and across the department.
14: In a win for Democrats, the Missouri Supreme Court has blocked a new congressional map favoring Republicans from being used in the upcoming election, teeing up a November vote for Missourians to decide which map to use going forward. Dave Packer, ABC News.
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